0: her underage friends is now facing charges. 48-year-old Burke Powers works at an AI company and was reported by his ex-wife, who said she found the images on his computer. Powers allegedly admitted to generating inappropriate images with AI in the past, but said the images of children were created by accident. He's now been charged with multiple counts of aggravated sexual exploitation of a minor. Our top national story this hour. President Trump's second attempt to reel in birthright citizenship is already facing an uphill battle. Here's News Nation's Raquel Martin.
1: Legal groups that defeated the president's first attempt to limit birthright citizenship rights are demanding further clarification on the ruling after the president launched a second bid at narrowing the law last week. The new orders seek to, one, expand the definition of people who are ineligible for birthright citizenship, and two, eliminate so-called birth tourism. Visitors the White House describes as foreigners coming to the U.S. as tourists but staying to give birth and gain citizenship for their child.
0: In June, the Supreme Court ruled 6-3 against Trump's first attempt at restricting birthright citizenship. Tensions are escalating in the Middle East. Authorities in Yemen say at least 6 people were killed when Iran-backed Houthi rebels fired missiles at a ship in the Red Sea. Then in the Gulf of Oman, a ship was fired upon by American forces after attempting to run the naval blockade in the Strait of Hormuz. Credit card debt is nearing an all-time high in the country.
2: The Federal Reserve Bank of New York says collectively Americans put $21 billion more on their credit cards in the second quarter of this year, totaling a whopping $1.26 trillion, just shy of an all-time credit card debt level set in the fourth quarter of last year. Rising prices for gas and groceries clearly pinching our pockets. The percentage of credit card balances that were more than 90 days delinquent jumped from just over 7% in 2022 to almost 13% this year. Sherry Preston, ABC News.
0: The Church of Jesus Christ of Latter-day Saints looking for volunteers for the Salt Lake Temple open house. The church opened up volunteer applications about 4 months ago, but now a release on Church Newsroom says even more ways to volunteer and serve are being made available. The Temple open house is scheduled to go from April 5th through October 1st next year. AAA and Zero Fatalities teaming up to promote patience on the road, especially with new drivers.
3: School starts for many this week and next week. We want those teens to get to and from school safely and to use the road safely. And it's okay to be in that learning phase while they're doing it. So we're going to let other drivers know by having them slap this magnet on the back of their car and have drivers give them a little extra space.
0: That's Jason Mettman with the Highway Safety Office there. He tells Utah's New News that the new bumper magnet says, "New driver, please be patient," in a bright red and easily visible, and he's hoping that it will give newer drivers some confidence while encouraging older drivers to be a little extra patient. Time for First Look Traffic. Ricky?
4: We're starting to see the first signs of improvement on southbound I-15. Now, crews remain on the scene of this hazmat spill southbound after 7200, but before 90th South. One right lane is still blocked, but traffic's starting to move. However, we still have heavy delays back to 33rd South. Ricky Meese in the KSL Traffic Center.
0: We'll get Jeff's Minute of News when we come back.
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7: 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I'm not a cat person. I've only gotten close with one in my life back in the 80s. I had this gray cat that would cuddle up to me and stretch its paws, clawing at my skin as she purred. But turns out it was just my cologne.
8: Obsession.
7: Yes, that was my cologne.
8: Obsession.
7: Those Kate Moss commercials in the 80s, the first of the weird, gauzy cologne ads for men that made no sense, and I was all in.
8: Obsession.
7: Now, I could tell you that Obsession for Men has citrus notes, but I have no idea. It just made my nose happy. And it turns out, that cat didn't care about me. Not a bit. She was in it for my cologne.
8: Obsession.
7: I learned this from a New York Times story about a man-eating tiger who's killed 13 people in India. Desperate villagers in Pandarkawada were trying to find and neutralize this female tiger. They've bulldozed the jungle, tried sharpshooters, thermal imagery drones, they even used stomping elephants. But the one thing that seemed to lure this tiger out of hiding was Calvin Klein Obsession for Men.
8: Obsession.
7: Because it contains civetone from the scent gland of a civet. Wildcats go insane for this stuff the way the women do in the commercials.
8: Obsession.
7: Tigers will roll in it, take huge snorts of the cologne, and Friday, they got her.
8: Obsession.
7: Yes, in a town sprinkled with obsession, the tiger charged a patrol jeep and an officer fired. The 6-year-old cat put down in the street. Her killing spree stopped because of her obsession with the hottest perfume of the 1980s.
8: Obsession.
7: They could have called it Tiger Bait.
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0: It's 6:09. Sounds like we're still in emergency mode here, so let's get a check of the drive, brought to you by UCCU. You deserve to love where you bank. Ricky Meese is in the traffic center.
4: A silver lining of hope, and we're improving, but we still have a long ways to go. Crews remain on the scene of the hazmat spill southbound I-15 prior to 90th South. They've opened up lanes of travel with a right lane still partially blocked, but we're starting to see traffic move, and the delays don't go as far back. But from just before 90th all the way back to 33rd South, it's still pretty packed in. If you're traveling eastbound I-215 South Belt from Taylorsville over to I-15, still seeing heavy delays there. Heavy and slow traffic on the westbound side of I-215 South Belt from Fort Union to I-15. We've cleared out northbound I-15 going from South Salt Lake to downtown, but still a little busy between 6 North and the North Interchange. And then over to the east, we do have the on-ramp closed to traffic to westbound I-80 from SR-65 East Canyon. Eric?
10: Westbound slowing on the 201 highway going from I-15 to 215 and then approaching 7200 west and Magna. Southbound slowing Mountain View Corridor down to 35th South and longer stretch of slowing on Bangor Highway. It's spotty. It's not a continuous stretch of slowdowns, but you do have it in spots from the 201 highway down to 90th South. Down to Utah County, I-15 looking a lot better all of a sudden. We just have a little bit of brake tamping going by the Pleasant Grove Boulevard exit. Eric Butler in the KSL Traffic Center.
11: Well, our stormy pattern is an interesting one. It's starting to push north, and overall, we'll see an increase of thunderstorms and cooler temperatures across northern Utah and southern Utah. Tonight, 71 for the low, 90 with a chance for a few little sprinkles in the morning, another opportunity in the afternoon for pop-up thunderstorms. A better chance for more widespread rain, lightning, and thunder on Thursday and Friday. Highs stop in the 80s with lows in the 60s. From the KSL Weather Center, I'm Kevin Eubank.
0: Yeah, I'd say there's a better chance on Thursday. Kevin has set that chance at 100%, by the way, which will keep those temperatures right at 80 degrees. It's 91 degrees downtown. Well, Utah's battles in the courts with Kalshi, a prediction market, are well-documented. We've covered that. But California now is going toe-to-toe with one called wildfires. ABC's Alex Stone joined me earlier to explain what's going on, and we'll play part of our conversation for you coming up next. Streaming live on the KSL News Radio app, this is Utah's news traffic and weather station.
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0: 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The three things you need to know this hour. First,
17: Utah's attorney general has signed on to a letter urging Congress to make changes to a major college sports bill, warning it could have unintended consequences for current state laws involving transgender athletes. I'm KSL News Radio's Adam Small.
0: Second, a groundbreaking new drug that treats pancreatic cancer is doubling the life expectancy of patients at the Intermountain Hospitals and beyond. Third, it's traffic and weather together.
4: We've had this going all afternoon for the drive home, and we're only now starting to see some improvement, but we still have heavy delays that linger. Southbound I-15 between 33rd South and 90th South, where crews are over to the right with the final cleanup of a hazmat spill. Ricky Meese in the KSL Traffic Center.
18: Scattered storms in central Utah, and they're working their way north. I'm Kevin Eubank.
0: 91 degrees at the KSL Common Spirit Hill Studios. 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
19: From ABC News, I'm Dave Packer. Details about an elaborate deception to protect President Trump from an Iranian threat. The Washington Post reports that when the president departed the NATO summit in Turkey last month, he was sneaked off Air Force One and onto a military jet using a catering truck. ABC's Martha Raddatz.
20: The president walks up the steps to Air Force One, waves goodbye, the catering truck just below the plane. Then 5 minutes later, the press boards Air Force One off to the right while the catering truck pulls away, reportedly with the president inside. The truck is then seen pulling up behind another military aircraft parked behind Air Force One.
19: A family of five dead in Kansas. Winfield police say they got a 911 call from a man who said he had killed his entire family and planned to kill himself. Chief Robbie DeLong says the whole family was found shot dead, including
21: one female resident and a total of four children, ages 3 to 9.
19: Also found dead, the 44-year-old suspected shooter. Wild weather across the Midwest, widespread damage across parts of Portage, Indiana. Police Captain Rob Maynard says first responders had a hard time reaching reported home explosions and a fire there.
22: At this point, we do believe that there was one fatality that has occurred at that location. Unfortunately, we don't have further information on any identification of that person just yet. The fire department is working with the state fire investigator's office to determine the cause.
19: Indiana, not the only state hit by severe weather. At least one tornado reported in Cook County, home to Chicago. ABC's Alex Perez has that.
1: Floodwaters covering cars all the way to their roofs.
2: Oh.

0: across the West, and they are asking for regulations that, or guardrails at least, that will prevent this from going forward. Now, number of fire departments, Cal Fire out here in California among them, saying that they now have safeguards in place preventing and barring their firefighters from using these predictive bedding sites. There are a number of folks who have, including the senators, who say they are very worried that these are going to cause people, whether they be firefighters or not, but firefighters with some inside information on when a fire is going to be put out and where it could go and potentially even where one will start, that those who may be incentivized to go out and start a wildfire would be incentivized by these sites to potentially make a lot of money off of where a wildfire starts and then where it runs and what it does. So this is a call now from these lawmakers saying that, that they want the federal government to crack down on this.
1: And what are they proposing specifically to do that?
0: Well, I mean, generally they want the websites to not be able to offer wildfire bedding, but they're also saying if the government isn't going to go that far, that they want guardrails in place of who can bet, what the monetary gain can be, what the rules around what you're betting on, that they want some control over it, put at least on what people are able to do. The Trump administration, though, has been very limited in what they've been willing to do on these prediction markets. The president has indicated he thinks this is the future of what betting will be. At this point, we have not heard back from the administration on it, but it's something these senators are asking for.
1: That is ABC's Alex Stone. KSL News Time now, 6:19. 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Ricky, last time we checked, you had a little bit of optimism in your voice.
2: Right. Little by little, we're seeing improvement. Now, traffic is moving southbound I-15, approaching 90th South, where more lanes have opened up. One right lane still blocked at the hazmat spill prior to 90th South. So you still have delays that linger back to just after 4500 South, and it's a mix of speed, so continue to be patient. We're going to start to see this clear out probably within the next 10 to 15 minutes, or at least big improvements. We do have leftover delays eastbound I-215 South Belt going from just before Redwood Road over to the I-15 junction, and spots of heavy and slower traffic, busy traffic, moving westbound on the South Belt, Fort Union to I-15. Leftover delays on State Street, those remain. These are overflow delays from people trying to avoid southbound I-15. And these southbound slowdowns will stretch from about Fashion Place Mall down to 90th South. Up to the north, some heavy and slow traffic remains northbound I-15, leaving Roy going through Riverdale. Eric?
3: Looks good in Utah County right now on the freeway. Normal travel times, actually, from Point of the Mountain down to University Avenue in Provo, for instance. That's going to be a 20-minute trek. Southbound Mountain View Corridor, that's slow from 2100 North down to SR 73, but that's getting better. And SR 73 traffic eastbound, westbound, approaching Mountain View, that's also slow as well. Eric Butler in the KSL Traffic Center.
4: Well, the monsoonal storms are back. They've been in central southern Utah, and they're pushing north. Tonight, 71 for the low with mostly cloudy skies. There's a chance for a little morning shower across northern Utah, and then a chance for pop-up thunderstorms in the afternoon on Wednesday. A better chance for rain and thunder and lightning on Thursday and Friday. Highs fall to the 80s, lows in the low 60s. It dries out by the weekend, partly cloudy and 85 Saturday, 88 mostly sunny Sunday, back to the 90s to start next week. From the KSL Weather Center, I'm Kevin Eubank.
1: 91 degrees in downtown Salt Lake City. Look what shows up on Money News today. 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
5: Taking a look at Utah's money, SpaceX back in the headlines. It snapped a three-day winning streak today. Elon Musk's rocket company climbed more than 28% over the past few days, but that momentum wore off this afternoon. Shares fell 5%. Good news for you Goldfish cracker fans. The snack that smiles back will come in a gluten-free form starting in November. The Campbell's company says the decision was inspired by passionate social media requests and even some handwritten letters from people that love those crackers. And remember when Meta said it was acquiring the AI startup Manus for $2 billion? Well, that deal is gone. Chinese regulators blocked it, and today Manus said it was going to begin operating as an independent company again soon. On Wall Street, tough day. The Dow was off 184, closed at 53,791. The S&P was down 24 points, and the NASDAQ off 159. Existing home sales slipped again between June and July, according to some new data from the National Association of Realtors, continuing a trend that began earlier this year.
6: Month-to-month sales of existing homes slipped 1.7% last month, a softer decline than the month before. And compared to a year ago, sales were actually a little higher. Realtors blame the 2026 drop on rising interest rates and a limited number of existing homes for sale. For sellers, the upside is that the average pre-owned house is sitting on the market for only 29 days. Jim Ryan, ABC News.
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5: KSL News Time 6:29, traffic and weather together, brought to you by UCCU. Auto loan rates as low as 4.74%. It's emergency traffic with Ricky Meese.
12: And the delays on southbound I-15 will start as you're approaching 45th South and continue almost to 90th South, where we still have a right lane blocked and hazmat crews on the right shoulder going from Midvale into Sandy. Leftover delays southbound on State Street, and that's Murray down to 90th South, and delays eastbound I-215 South Belt, starting just after Redwood Road over to the I-15 junction. Eric?
13: And some people may be using Bangor as an alternate to go south because we have much more pronounced delays than we generally do. First of all, you have it in the usual spot going down to 3500 South from the 201, but you also have it going from 54 South all the way down to 90th South. Again, that's southbound on Bangor Highway. Down in Utah County, I-15 is looking pretty solid right now, northbound and southbound. We do have southbound slowing continuing in spots on Mountain View Corridor approaching SR-73. Eric Butler in the KSL Traffic Center.
14: It's been an interesting day with lots of clouds. Temperatures went to the upper 90s, but rain showers on the south end of the Wasatch Front have brought some scattered thunderstorms. Tonight, 71 for the low, mostly cloudy with an isolated storm on Wednesday. Chance in the morning and a chance in the afternoon with a high of 90. More widespread storms arrive on Thursday and Friday. They'll bring rain, lightning, thunder, and wind, and highs in the 80s. From the KSL Weather Center, I'm Kevin Eubank.
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5: It's 6:30 at KSL. Jeff Kaplan with the day off. Tim Hughes filling in, and the clouds have rolled back into downtown Salt Lake City, but it's still 91 degrees. We have breaking news to start this half hour. We're hearing about a house fire in West Valley City now near 4213 South Alice Way. We don't know much, but we do know the crews are on the scene. We have a call out with police offers, and we'll continue to bring you the latest as we learn more. As Utah students head back to school this month, health experts are urging families to protect themselves against measles. KSL News Radio's McKenna Rodriguez has more on what local physicians are saying.
17: Family medicine doctor Jordan Roberts says Utah is a hot spot simply because we have low rates of vaccination against measles, and it's the most contagious virus that affects people.
18: In order to maintain an immune population, we have to have high rates of vaccination, and we have not had the rates necessary to protect us for some time.
17: The state has seen over 700 measles cases since June 2025. Robert says the summer has been quiet in terms of new cases, but many doctors are worried that kids going back to school could cause more outbreaks. He says it's important to recognize symptoms, get tested, and isolate from others if infected. McKenna Rodriguez, KSL News Radio.
5: The Department of Public Safety is reminding Utahns that as school starts back up, drivers need to be watching for stopped school buses.
19: That's because kids are either boarding on or off the bus. There's going to be kids that are rushing to get to that bus stop. There may be pedestrians crossing to get to that bus stop. So drivers need to be aware of what's happening all around that bus, not just between you and that stop sign.
5: Jason Mettman there with the Highway Safety Office tells inside sources that crashes that occur during the first few weeks of back-to-school season usually deal with distracted drivers and can be deadly for all involved. He says the risk is too high, and he's encouraging everyone to pay extra attention. A new drug being tested at Intermountain Hospitals is making huge strides in treating pancreatic cancer.
20: Pancreatic cancer is one of the deadliest diagnoses that an oncologist can give. Once diagnosed, a person can have as little as 6 months left to live. Well, the director of gastrointestinal oncology at Intermountain Health, Dr. Mark Lewis, says that may soon change thanks to a new drug, a pill called Darexonrasib.
21: But what they showed was patients who remained on intravenous chemo, fewer than 1 in 6 of them was alive at a year if they stayed on IV chemo. The patients who switched to be on the pill, more than half of them were alive at a year.
20: The drug is not currently available to the public and is only available through clinical trials, but Dr. Lewis said it could be commercially available within a few years. Cameron Elliott, KSL News Radio.
5: The flash flood warning for Escalante still in effect. That's impacting more than 700 residents in the area. And the National Weather Service says the warning still will stick around until 8:30 tonight. But the National Weather Service has lifted the warning for Cannonville and Tropic, located, of course, just east of Bryce Canyon National Park. The recovery from the North Union apartment fire is entering a new phase, helping displaced families rebuild what they lost. KSL News Radio's Eric Cabrera has that story.
0: For dozens of those families, that now includes filling an empty home. Habitat for Humanity tells us just over 100 residents of the roughly 220 apartments impacted have already reached out for help. They can get vouchers and essentially shop for free, choosing from donated furniture, mattresses, small appliances, clothes, shoes, and even gift cards. Midvale Mayor Dustin Gettle tells KSL the needs are changing as families move forward.
2: Some of them have already found permanent housing, and that is success for a lot of people at this point, but we know recovery looks different for pretty much every different household in the apartments.
0: Habitat says some of the messages they're getting from residents are as simple as, I lost everything and anything helps. And if you were displaced and still need that help, Habitat says you can stop by to get a voucher. Eric Cabrera, KSL News Radio.
5: Our top national story, a Marine Corps veteran held in Russia for more than 4 years is headed home.
22: Robert Gilman was released by Russia Tuesday after the country reached an agreement with the U.S. government. The Massachusetts native was held overseas since 2022 after Russian prosecutors accused him of getting into a fight with the police officer. He experienced major health issues in recent weeks and is being taken to a military hospital in Texas to recover. Several Americans are still in Russia, though. David Barnes is serving the longest sentence, 21 years. His family is calling on him to be given a wrongful detention designation. Jared Kofsky, ABC News.
5: Seattle's interim police chief says investigators are making progress in the search for a suspected gunman still at large following last month's deadly shooting at an outdoor food festival.
23: Spoke to the lieutenant over our homicide investigation. There's some search warrants that they're writing today that they've written over the last couple days that's going to be fruitful to this investigation.
5: The July 26 shooting at Seattle Center killed three people and injured four others. Sales says a full review of the police response is expected in September. And a Riverton man who was already facing manslaughter charges for the death of his stepson is now accused of sexually abusing his children. Police say that Joseph Lee told officers he accidentally shot his stepson in the head while showing off his gun. This happened last year, but according to new charging documents, that investigation led police to reports of sexual abuse by several of Lee's children. Ricky's back now with your first look traffic.
12: We have a KSL listener reporting just traffic delays unusual on Redwood Road between 5400 and 70th South. And I don't have any issues reported there, but it is pretty solid through that area. And that's in addition to delays that we have eastbound I-215 South Belt starting after Redwood Road over to the I-15 Junction. Ricky Meese in the KSL Traffic Center.
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5: 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Who doesn't have a favorite rap song? Well, according to the historians, hip-hop music was born 53 years ago tonight, August 11th, 1973.
1: It's your birthday. We're going to party like it's your birthday.
5: It all started when Cindy Campbell was throwing a back-to-school party in the Bronx. She charged 25 cents for girls, 50 cents for boys, and would use the money to buy school clothes. She asked her older brother to be the DJ, having no idea what was about to happen for inside the rec room of their apartment building. Her brother, who went by DJ Cool Herc. Herc, short for Hercules.
3: I'm that guy who started all this mess, okay?
5: That night, Cool Herc was inspired to break it down for the first time in human history. So let me break this down for you. Herc noticed that whenever a song's lyrics paused or took a break, people would go nuts on the dance floor. Herc's idea, play the same song on two separate turntables and go back and forth between them, making the backbeat section last longer. Here, the legendary Grandmaster Flash demonstrates the technique here with Billie Jean.
4: And at this moment, I will proceed to warm up till I get things going.
5: 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It was so popular in the clubs, next thing you know,
6: Hotel, Motel, Holiday Inn.
5: The old school folks know what I'm talking about here. The practice spread like wildfire. DJs started rapping over the beats, and an entire culture was born. A culture that's had its highlights.
7: California.
5: And lowlights.
8: 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It is so big.
5: It all began 53 years ago tonight.
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5: KSL News Time, 6:39. 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You deserve to love where you bank. Let's go back to Ricky Meese.
12: On southbound the I-15, we do have lingering delays, but traffic is at least moving. It's due to an earlier hazmat spill. Southbound I-15 prior to 90th South. Now, even though crews are still in that right lane, traffic is starting to move by. However, we still have delays that stretch back just past 4500 South. Overflow delays that remain southbound on State Street, Midvale to 90th South. And likely, these are overflow delays as well, southbound on Redwood Road, going through Taylorsville and into West Jordan, 4700 South to 70th South. Thanks to a KSL listener for tipping us off on that. Still some slow speeds, both directions of I-215 South Belt approaching the I-15 junction in Murray. Eric?
13: Southbound slowdowns, Mountain View Corridor, typical spot, slow to shake out too, approaching 3500 South in West Valley City. Down in Utah County, Mountain View Corridor looks almost back to a normal pace as you go from 2100 North down to SR-73. I-15 in Utah County, that is at a normal pace. It's a 30-minute drive from Point of the Mountain to Santa Clint. Eric Butler in the KSL Traffic Center.
14: Well, temperatures are about to drop. The pattern this week will be a stormy one. Tonight, 71 for the low. We'll wake up to clouds and even a chance for a little morning stray shower. Same story in the afternoon with thunderstorms bubbling up again from south to north, high of 90. More widespread storms get here Thursday, Friday, and it cools us off. Highs in the low 80s, lows in the 60s, scattered rain, lightning, and thunder all the way through Friday. From the KSL Weather Center, I'm Kevin Eubank.
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5: KSL News Time, 6:45. The three things you need to know this hour. First,
0: the Rocky Canyon fire has grown beyond 14,000 acres as winds increase fire activity. But officials say Hennifer is not expected to repopulate tonight. I'm KSL News Radio's Eric Cabrera.
5: Second, we're hearing about a new fire near the mouth of Spanish Fork Canyon. We haven't heard from officials, but know that fire crews are responding. That turned out, by the way, to be a restaurant that had caught fire there. Third, let's check your traffic and weather together.
17: We do have a rolled semi in Parley's Canyon that has closed the on-ramp from SR 65 East Canyon to westbound I-80. And in the valley, we're still dealing with slowdowns southbound I-15, Murray to 90th South. Ricky Meese in the KSL Traffic Center.
18: Plenty of clouds, dropping temperatures, and scattered thunderstorms. I'm Kevin Eubank.
5: Still 91 degrees at the KSL Common Spirit Health Studios.
19: ABC News, I'm Dave Packer. Wild weather across the Midwest, widespread damage across parts of Portage, Indiana. Police Captain Rob Maynard says first responders had a hard time reaching a reported home explosion and fire.
20: At this point, we do believe that there was one fatality that has occurred at that location. Unfortunately, we don't have further information on any identification of that person just yet. The fire department is working with the state fire investigator's office to determine the cause.
19: In Ohio, Governor Mike DeWine.
21: Sadly, we have had one fatality in Roseville.
19: At least one tornado reported in Cook County near Chicago. Primary night across a number of states in the South Carolina Republican Senate special election primary. ABC News projecting Darlene Graham, sister of the late Senator Lindsey Graham, will advance to a runoff. ABC News not yet projecting which of the other nine Republican candidates will face Graham in the runoff election. This is ABC News.
5: Let's go in depth now. Back to school season obviously is here, meaning hundreds of thousands of kids are going to be on the road, either walking, biking, or busing to school. And that means that drivers on the road have a role to play too, which includes extra safety around school buses. Jason Mettman with the Highway Safety Office tells Inside Sources that there are reasons you have to stop for these buses.
26: So what I want drivers to think about is the entire situation that's going on around that bus when they put the stop arms out. When the bus comes to a complete stop, it's going to have those flashers on reminding drivers that they need to slow and then stop. For the stop arm when it's out, that's because kids are either boarding on or off the bus. There's going to be kids that are rushing to get to that bus stop. There may be pedestrians crossing to get to that bus stop. So drivers need to be aware of what's happening all around that bus, not just between you and that stop sign. And it's going to be so important to keep those pedestrians and those families safe that are getting those kids to the bus stop. So to enforce that, law enforcement is going to be out looking for drivers that are violating that rule, violating the flashing yellow or the stop on red stop arms. Even if you're in the opposite direction of traffic, you've got to stop for that stop arm every single time.
5: Jason says there's a common factor in many of the accidents involving buses, and they can be prevented.
26: In a third of these crashes that are happening on the roadway, it's a failure to yield the right of way. Oftentimes that's due to distractions. So I would call on those drivers to put your phones away, put that radio away, make sure that you are wholly focused on that task of driving. My kids start school tomorrow. I want them to get to and from school safely. Please make sure that you're keeping your kids, my kids, and all of those other kids that are just trying to get to school and have a good day to start the year off and get them there safe. We can't enforce our way out of this problem. We've had 5 fatalities in the last 5 years dealing with school buses. So please make sure that you're watching for those and avoiding those crashes.
5: He also says new legislation puts even more pressure on drivers who do speed past stopped school buses.
26: It's a $1,000 fine for your first offense, $2,000 for your second, and $3 for a third. These are serious fines for a serious issue. Avoiding that stop sign and not yielding to those pedestrians, those little kids that are getting on that bus, it's a big deal. The risk is so high.
5: Jason also says that this year we're up almost 50% on pedestrian fatalities, so especially as the school year picks up, he's encouraging all drivers to pay attention and use your best judgment. KSL News Time 6:49. It's been this way all afternoon. Unfortunately, it's emergency traffic. 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
17: And a new crash in the backup of these delays on southbound I-15 near 4500 South. It's been moved over to the shoulder, but it's just part of, you know, we run out of patience. These delays are taking a toll, and it's still heavy and very, very slow. Southbound I-15 from just before 45th South to almost 90th South. Again, that right lane remains blocked with hazmat crews over to the shoulder and still trying to clean up that mess. So it's still a long, slow drive through that area. Also, a new crash, and this is in Davis County, an accident at the on-ramp to northbound I-15 from Layton Parkway in the right lane. Eric?
13: In Utah County, it's a fairly quiet drive now on the freeway. I-15 looking good from Point of the Mountain down to Springville. That's going to be a 22-minute drive. If you're over on SR-73 coming out of Saratoga Springs, you got westbound slowdowns approaching Mountain View Corridor, a little bit eastbound hold up there at that same intersection, but nothing major at this point. Eric Butler in the KSL Traffic Center.
18: Well, the seven-day forecast has some changes. Tonight, 71 for the low. We'll keep the clouds around and even a chance for a little morning shower. Better chance for some afternoon scattered thunderstorms and a high of 90. Everything changes Thursday, Friday as some deeper moisture gets to the Salt Lake area. Highs will stop in the 80s, lows in the 60s, and a chance of those showers and thunderstorms on both Thursday and Friday. Drier air moves in Saturday, partly cloudy 85, mostly sunny 88 Sunday, back to the low 90s on Monday, Tuesday. From the KSL Weather Center, I'm Kevin Eubank.
5: I'll tell you, with that forecast over the next 3 days, if your automatic sprinkler system is set to, you know, do its thing any one or more of those days, turn it off. Let's leave some of that water in our reservoirs where we need it, because it does look like we're going to get wet between now and the weekend. Right now, 91 degrees, the seven-day forecast brought to you by Performance Automotive Bountiful.
1: I want to extend an invitation to stop hiding in the back of photos. I know what that feels like. Mm-hmm. How long can you hold your breath for the photo before you finally have to let it out?
3: Yeah.
1: You don't have to do that anymore once you go through Soda Diet and Nutrition, because they will change how you look. 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
3: And I let go of 37 pounds in 3 months. 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Do you know how fun it is to be able to tuck a t-shirt in? This is the simple things in life. Tucking a shirt, wearing shorts, and not feeling, you know, self-conscious is awesome.
1: Putting a belt on that goes right below your belly button where it's supposed to go.
3: Yeah.
1: I didn't know that was possible. And then it was because of Soda Diet and Nutrition.
3: Right now, you can get 4 weeks for free by calling 866-800-SODA and just mentioning KSL.
1: But the time's running out to take advantage of this, so call 866-800-SODA, mention KSL, and get 4 weeks free, because Soda is, say it with me, Amanda,
3: state of the art.
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5: Got some big numbers in this money news report here, starting with credit card debt. It's on the rise. The Federal Reserve Bank of New York says Americans now owe $1.26 trillion on their credit cards. That's up $21 billion from last quarter and nearing last year's all-time high of $1.28 trillion. Big numbers in the box office, too. The Odyssey, now Christopher Nolan's top-grossing film. It's already made more than $1 billion at the box office, and that would be the first of his movies to do that since The Dark Knight Rises clear back in 2012. And the price for a gallon of gas, this is not a big number, but it seems big every time you go to fill up the car. Here in Utah, it's up another 3 pennies from yesterday alone. You're going to pay, on average, $4.33 a gallon at the pump, although I paid $4.14 earlier this afternoon, 31 cents higher, by the way, than the national average. Wall Street had a tough day today. The Dow was down 184. It closed at 53,791. The S&P finished off 24. The NASDAQ was down 159.
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5: 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Auto loan rates as low as 4.74%. You waited till now to get rid of our emergency traffic, really?
17: I know, but we've seen big improvements in just the last 15 minutes. Now, we still have some remaining delays, but we're so much better off than when we started 3 or 4 hours ago. But southbound I-15, still crowded and slow between 45th to just past 7200 south. Again, the right lane blocked with the hazmat crews still at the scene there. Eric?
13: We'll have southbound slowdowns approaching 90th south in Sandia. And then another alternate is looking almost clean, like a clean drive right now. That's Bangor Highway. We did have unusually busy activity, probably because of all the I-15 problems. But right now, it's a good drive from West Valley City down into the South Jordan area. I-15, Utah County, northbound, southbound, moving along at a normal pace. No more delays there from Lehigh to Provo. Eric Butler in the KSL Traffic Center.
5: 71 degrees for a low tonight. Tomorrow, about a 40% chance of showers. And if we get there, the forecasted high is 90, but then it's 80s all the way until Monday. And Thursday, there's a 100% chance of showers. Right now, 91 in Salt Lake City.
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14: 7 o'clock at KSL News Radio. I'm Spencer Mahan. KSL's top local story this half hour. A breakthrough has been made in treating pancreatic cancer due to a new drug that is currently in clinical trials. Diraxonrasib is a pill that patients can take once a day in place of chemotherapy and could double life expectancy from a little over 6 months to more than a year in some cases.
15: This is the first treatment that has effectively gone after this RAS mutation that drives most pancreas cancer. I imagine in the future we'll see more and more pills that target the same mutation, but this is where we're starting, and again, it's very exciting.
14: Dr. Mark Lewis from the Intermountain Health Center of Gastrointestinal Oncology said, "We are nowhere near a cure yet, but this is a major breakthrough in cancer research." The BYU Cougars are adding a massive asset to the athletic department's leadership from the University of Kentucky with the hire of longtime deputy athletic director Mark Hill. Hill has spent nearly three decades in Lexington in various roles throughout the UK athletic department and was a crucial piece to the Cats landing former BYU coach Mark Pope in 2024. Prior to that, he spent 5 years at the University of Arizona in Tucson. Our national story this hour from ABC News. Hundreds of thousands of customers are in the dark in Ohio today with severe storms and winds knocking out the power. Governor Mike DeWine told residents to stay off the road, and there are tornado warnings in some places in Ohio still. Traffic and weather together brought to you by UCCU. You deserve to love where you bank. Two of three westbound lanes on I-80 will close for paving work tonight from 8 p.m. to 6 a.m. And one lane will remain closed until 2 p.m. for utility work. Expect significant delays both tonight and tomorrow morning. Taking a look at your KSL weather, 80s for the rest of the week until next Monday. It is currently 91 and mostly cloudy and a high of 90 tomorrow. Again, 91 mostly cloudy from Broadcast House in downtown Salt Lake. 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
22: Do they not have enough of this recorded already? They could just do this in AI.
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32: All right, welcome. This is KSL Brightside. I'm Ethan Miller here with Alex Keery. Thanks so much for joining us, everybody. Right off the top.
33: YOLO!
32: Is that where you are now?
33: You know, you and I have been saying that. You and I have been saying that for years.
32: It's your Tuesday low. It's the Tuesday low.
33: YOLO!
32: It's Tuesday YOLO from Alex.
33: That's what the kids say these days, Ethan.
32: So, listen. We need to talk a little bit about tipping. There was an incident involving Shake Shack. Now, it seems to have been resolved, but it was pretty interesting the way this all worked out. So, this couple at Salt Lake International Airport goes to Shake Shack, and they order off the kiosk.
33: Was it the Salt Lake one?
32: Ooh. And they asserted that when they declined to leave a tip, that the machine increased the prices on their order. Bill went up when they declined to leave a tip.
33: Which, by the way, why would you feel inclined to tip at a kiosk at the airport?
32: Shame. Embarrassment for not tipping.
33: Yeah.
32: So here's the video. Let's watch their video.
33: Here's the gentleman here. He's having us.
34: Oh. My wife says that if you don't tip at Shake Shack, they make it more expensive per item. So we're about to find out.
35: I don't know.
32: So they ordered a couple of shakes. Which, by the way, is the worst thing to order at Shake Shack.
33: Don't get into this, please.
32: It's too late. I'm into it.
33: The burgers are good, though.
32: Burgers are good.
36: Cookies and cream.
32: The shakes are overshadowed. Really shake in Utah.
33: I need a milkshake. I better hit it before I go on this airplane.
36: So
32: Okay. So they're doing Mike's making the order.
33: Okay, go through the order. Okay, you see the, okay, they're doing the precedent. And so now they're choosing all the stuff. Now it says this, add a tip or not. She says no. And then it goes, oh.
0: There's been a pricing update. I want a more of your card.
33: Yeah, there's been a pricing
32: everything
33: update.
32: Everything went up 50 cents each. 50 cents each.
0: Everything just went up 50 cents.
33: Yeah. So
32: is that amazing?
33: The tip got built in.
0: Every item went up by 50 cents.
32: So this starts making its way around.
33: Yeah, and he starts going, don't go here and all this. And I'm like, you know, the thing is that I'm not surprised by any of the ruthless tipping garbage that you get from restaurants anymore.
32: We got a response from Shake Shack. Okay. Yeah, we do. And so I didn't want to just leave that out there because this really happened to this couple. And apparently it's been happening because they knew about it. They went to this saying, hey, my wife told me this. Let's check it out. So apparently this has been a thing kind of making its way around. But now they finally got it on video. So Shake Shack, they made its way back to Shake Shack.
33: Mm-hmm.
32: And they said that Shake Shack has no policy, no such policy for themselves or their licensees to increase the price if no tip is added. They said this, we are aware of the recent video shared online by a guest at an airport shack that is owned and operated by our licensee HMS Host. It is not Shake Shack policy nor that of our licensees to increase the price of menu items when no tip is added. HMS Host investigated the matter and determined it was an error within their kiosk technology unrelated to tipping, and they said that the issue has been resolved. Now, here's my question.
33: Hold on. What's that guy? What's the timeshare guy always say on our airwaves? Oh, that's a lie. That is a lie.
32: Now, here's...
33: I call BS on this.
32: It's getting easy to see, right? It's easy enough to go to a Shake Shack and verify that it's been fixed.
33: Well, I'm sure. Yeah, I bet it is fixed. But here's the thing is that this is... Shake Shack is a problem here in this. This is a problem. But the overall, we're just getting, like, the tidal wave of... And us just standing there, like, just taken by the tidal wave and then sucked back into the sea of tips. You know what I mean? We have been absolutely just like, okay, whatever. And you know where so there's one of these drive-through drink places, which I can't stand anyway. But we went to one the other day. I got roped into it because I got pretzels. Ah. Right?
32: Yeah. You know what else they have? Flat sodas. So
33: I am not into it. Maybe it's because I'm just not in a bit. I'm not on a soda kick right now. I'm not a big soda guy. Yeah. But I went there and then they don't even say anything. They just go, they say, what's your number? I don't have a loyalty number. Okay, blah, blah, blah. Okay, that's $8.98 for two drinks, of course, because it's $9 for two freaking sodas.
32: Flat sodas, yeah.
33: Here it is. And then she goes, and then this screen is for tipping. And then like puts it in your face. And like, I'm like, but what am I tipping you for?
32: Mm-hmm.
33: You know what I mean? Like, I held the card out. Meep. I hope you cut out the window at the tablet you were holding.
32: If you're going to decline tipping, you need to make sure that you have custody of the food first.
33: But that's the problem is that we're all scared because they are holding your food hostage. Not that that would be the thing. I know, but that's the ultimate fear that you and I grew up in is like, oh, all the fast food workers, you know what they're doing with their food back there, right?
32: So this is a problem. And in fact, it was known when I was a kid.
33: It's corroborated.
32: It was known.
33: Yeah.
32: Like, this was a thing. You have to be nice because they can mess up your food. And I have a friend of mine who worked fast food, and he said he had a coworker that would do that, that would spit in people's food if they were rude.
33: No.
32: He told me that. He said, I've got this coworker.
33: You're not helping with this.
32: I'm not going to say where we work, but that's what he told me. He said, and the person who was at the register came back and said, this guy's being really rude. And he just picked up his sandwich and dropped
33: a
32: fat loogie on it and put it back together.
33: No, don't say fat loogie either. You can't say that. That's basically a cuss word on the radio because it makes me
32: nuts. And I've always remembered that. You never mess with people who prepare your food out of eyesight. That's just safety.
33: It's gonna ask you a couple questions here. And they flip the screen around and you're like, I already know what the question is and I don't know what you've done. And then even worse.
2: You just said no.
32: We should do, but don't. This is my point. Don't do that until you have the food.
2: Well, they don't give you the option.
33: Where's my pretzels?
32: Then you got to
33: hand my pretzels over.
32: Then you got a tip. Then it's an extortion situation, and you just have to live with it.
2: Because that's how it is. But I don't.
33: Every
2: drive through.
33: Every drive through has become a third world country where it's basically like getting pulled over by the police in like the 1990s. Like when you hear the stories of people getting pulled over in Mexico in the 1990s.
32: Well, if you want, you can pay the fine right here.
33: You know, and then they're like, or we'll just take you to jail. Straight to jail.
32: I'm just saying.
33: It is. That's what it is.
32: Until you can see the food. Until you can see the food.
33: Yes.
32: You got. You can't decline the tip.
33: So you can't do it, Caitlin. And I know you do.
2: I haven't been done wrong
33: You don't know.
2: But this is that's just the like thing
32: you don't know. That's the thing you don't know.
2: I guess but, I don't know. But
33: these drinks are already not. These drinks are already $10, and now it's turned into $11.49. And then I'm like, I guess I just. But then I also think to myself, I just bought myself peace of mind going through this miniature third world country where I've just been extorted by the soda police.
32: You can't know if they spit in your food unless unless there's someone who chews tobacco.
33: No.
32: And then you might detect it. Or like is chewing fresh gum, like cinnamon gum or something like that. Then you might be able to detect it when you're eating it.
33: Why are you doing that?
32: You might detect a little bit of mint or something.
2: People. That's my tip.
33: But we're not rude.
2: I'm not saying I don't tip ever.
33: But we're not rude. But see, that's the thing. I'm not rude going through the thing. But when they flip the screen around.
32: I can drop a dollar into the system that goes to those guys anyway to make sure that my food comes out unscathed. you know what I would love to see, though?
33: Is when they say, peace of mind.
32: You know what I'd love to see, though, is when they say, and then there's going to be a question for you, and they spin the screen around. I would love to just see a question.
33: How you doing?
32: Because
33: it's just like
32: the tipping screen is not a question.
33: Sandwich, pancakes or waffles, question mark. That's the question that you get, and you're like,
32: Are you having a good day,
33: yeah.
32: Question mark.
2: That's the solution. Don't go to the drive-thrus anymore, is what I'm going to have to do.
32: Now, for the most
33: part.
32: But
33: that means I have to put shoes on when I drive, Caitlin.
32: For the most part, the traditional drive-thrus, the traditional fast food drive-thrus, mm-hmm. don't ask for tips.
33: No, I know.
32: Right? McDonald's, Taco Bell.
33: No, they don't.
32: You know
33: absolutely
32: what I mean? The old school guys, they don't ask for tips.
33: Because that's a business
2: decision.
33: They're
2: doing more work, just
33: right?
2: kidding.
33: That's why. Well, maybe. But that's a business decision by them because they go, our customers would go nuts. But these smaller ones go, we can get away with this for quite some time. We can get away with this. People are just going to, we're going to flip the screen around. We're going to make them say no to us every time there's a transaction. Every time there's a transaction. And so the Shake Shack thing is interesting because Shake Shack saying, oh, this is a glitch in the system. This is like the glitch in the system that, you know, it's a lie. And I'll say, too, add on the layer of there being some nefarious stuff going on because of the airport, right? Isn't that the assumption? If you're buying something at the airport retail-wise, you just go, again, you're being held hostage by a totally different... We're in like a different country here when I'm inside the airport.
32: Yes, but I want to tell you something, though, okay? The Salt Lake City International Airport, and this is what I think this is cool. They enforce a strict street pricing policy that bans food, drink, and retail vendors from price gouging. In other words, concessionaires must charge prices comparable to their non-airport storefronts in the local community. They may not inflate their prices for captive travelers.
2: Which this is cool. So props. I've noticed that when I flew last time. Yeah. I don't know how long that's been a thing. I don't pay attention when I'm at the airport.
32: From
2: I just think it's
32: from the start with the new airport. It was like part of it. I don't know if it extended to the old airport too, but I do know that when they built the new airport, they said, all right, we're bringing you guys in. We're going to do this. You got to charge the same price. You can't roll in here and charge a lot more just because you're on the other side of security.
33: You know what would absolutely crush at an airport? And you're welcome in advance. I'm sure that other people have thought about this inside this particular brand. No. And this goes for anything, any food court, because I think that if you were to put, because you know how they had the, I don't know, they do at City Creek, do they still have the taste of Red Iguana? Remember the taste?
32: I do remember. Like I don't know if it's still there. It's been a long time since I was at the City Creek.
33: If they did a mini Costco food court at the airport.
32: Oh my gosh.
2: Wow.
33: But
2: the line would be so long.
33: If all they did was $1.50 hot dogs and drinks.
32: You know what though?
33: They need to have one in every... They need to have it's like Hudson News. You need to have one every 14 feet.
32: You know what though?
33: What?
32: So I like a hot dog. I like Costco hot dog.
33: Here comes the next.
32: I'm thinking about this because I love flying. I think a lot about it.
33: No.
32: I'm always trying to get on planes.
33: I know where you're going. Can I already say it?
32: What?
33: We're gonna say it at the same time. 3, 2, 1.
32: Hot dog burps.
33: Caitlin, we've been doing this too long together.
2: I did not see that.
33: She's even amazed. You and I both, as soon as you said it, I already went a few steps ahead and then
32: It's fine when you go back home for the afternoon. It's fine when you're at your desk. But when you are on that plane.
33: Could you imagine? Just a fuselage of. Oh my gosh. Oh, okay. All right. Geez. You flying around in this silver tube and you had tube steaks right before you showed up and then boom, there you go. Got yourself a meat burp situation. Yeah, see, it already
32: that's all I'm saying.
33: Goes without saying. All right. Yeah, but, you know what? Bad idea.
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4: Millard, what's up next? We got to get to the next thing here. We're already behind.
5: Did we already blow through that?
4: Yeah, it's fine.
5: Oh, geez, we really did. Sorry, Caitlin.
6: It's okay. Don't tell me it's the people in.
5: We're making Kate.
6: We have our ways to make it merge.
4: Okay,
6: it's all good.
4: Take all the references to Shake Shack out.
5: All right, then we're gonna do AI proof jobs.
4: All you have to do is bleep out all of the word "thes" out of everything. Okay,
5: and it'll move real fast.
4: It'll be fine.
5: Play it at like 1.7 speed.
6: You're just making it longer.
4: Okay, sorry. No, I thought we'd already moved on. All right.
5: Let's do. CNBC has an interesting article this week. The top AI-proof jobs that require uniquely human skills.
4: Oh, okay.
5: Now, before I read this to you, do you want to take a guess on what you think might be on this list?
4: How many are there?
5: There are 10.
4: Okay, I've got it right in front of me. I mean, I don't have the list in front of me. I've got my own list.
5: So let's hear it. So read them out, and then we'll see if they match.
4: Mm-hmm. Masseuse. All right.
5: Okay.
4: I'm going to go massages.
5: Mm-hmm.
4: I'm going to go pediatrician.
5: Okay.
4: Do you notice how I didn't say like general practitioner? I'm going to say the busboy. Okay.
5: Okay.
4: I'm going to say.
5: Like busing tables?
4: Yeah.
5: Okay. Not sorry on the bus.
4: What are you doing on the bus? Just driving around.
5: I'm the busboy.
4: All right. So yeah, bussers. Do you say busboy anymore? All right. Fine.
5: Sure.
4: Then I'm going to go with, other, I'm trying to think of other hands-on things besides masseuse. There's obviously illegal trades that are, drug dealer.
5: Okay.
4: You can't have those.
5: So we've got masseuse, busboy,
4: drug dealer,
5: pediatrician, yeah. Drug dealer.
4: If somebody looked at that list, they'd be like, I don't know what this is. How many have I gotten right so far?
5: Let's find out. So number one, firefighters.
4: Oh yeah,
5: median annual wage for a firefighter is about $59,000.
4: Mm-hmm.
5: You need strength and stamina, reflexes, spatial awareness, danger detection. Number two is airline pilots, co-pilots, and flight engineers. Median annual wage nationwide for pilots and co-pilots. Do you know what that is?
4: $172,000.
5: $232,000. So
4: it's
5: well paid.
4: That's a nice chunk.
5: Number three, manufactured building and mobile home installers. You need strength, stamina, reaction time, problem solving.
4: Like swinging a hammer is a real thing.
5: Medium annual wage, $45,990.
4: That's not great.
5: Tree trimmers and pruners. Strength, reflexes, stamina, hazard awareness. Median annual wage of $50,960. Number five is structural iron and steel workers. Number six is derrick operators in oil and gas.
4: Oh, yeah.
5: Okay, so derrick, not Derek, not the guy Derek.
4: There's one.
5: Oil derrick.
4: What's your buddy Derek doing?
5: I operate a derrick. He's all right.
4: He pays me about $48,000 a year. It's not great.
5: Did you watch Shrinking?
4: The newest episode or something?
5: Have you seen the series?
4: Yeah.
5: Because they've got two Derricks.
4: Yeah.
5: And
4: Derek, the
5: whole
4: neighbor.
5: Derek thing is amazing.
4: Derek the neighbor is maybe my favorite character on TV.
5: Oh, that's phenomenal.
4: Ever. Yeah.
5: Yeah. Number seven, roof bolters.
4: That sounds made up.
5: It's actually a mining thing. Roof bolters are a mining thing. And I was not aware of this.
4: Okay.
5: Pays okay, $78,000.
4: Yeah.
5: Roughly median wage.
4: Anything in the mining industry, I feel like it'd pay you pretty well.
5: Commercial pilots, which I don't know what the difference is there between airline pilots.
4: $180,000.
5: $123,000. Yeah. Maybe they're talking about just all the
4: it's
5: different
4: both,
5: kinds of pilots.
4: Because you have the full guy, and then you have the first assistant.
5: Well, but you've also got like private pilots. You've got pilots who fly

0: for commercial purposes that are not airlines, right?
1: What, UPS?
0: Crop dusters.
1: Oh, yeah.
0: Yeah, okay. Or freight, right? Freight.
1: Okay.
0: The firefighters, right?
1: They're
0: firefighters.
1: These are all non-AI. Pilots. But I would say that taking off with a cargo plane full of stuff could be an AI thing at some point, right?
0: Fishing and hunting workers. Mm. So I don't know where you can fish and hunt for workers, but that's apparently a thing you can
1: Ethan's
0: do.
1: Ethan's gone full dad jokes
0: pay
1: in his 60, years.
0: Pay 61 grand.
1: Got a chuckle out of Caitlin. Good job.
0: And tree fallers.
1: Mm. With the that's not in the pruning industry?
0: I think they mean tree fellers.
1: Hey, feller. So they fell the tree.
0: Because you're the feller that
1: falls
0: the tree.
1: Yeah. How much?
0: Got two dad jokes.
1: Yeah, I know. That last one didn't fall.
0: What'd you think, Caitlin? Well.
2: I like dad jokes.
1: Yeah. No, not of the dad joke, of the AI stuff.
2: Oh,
0: you know why? Great. It's because she has a dad.
2: Well, I like stupid jokes.
1: Yeah,
2: stupid
1: jokes. So. I do too. Yeah. I do too. All right, well, so the bottom line is that AI can't do some things. I'm surprised that it didn't say like junior high teacher, because that's one that needs a soft touch. And that's one that needs like, well, in elementary school. I think high school, by the time high school comes around, you could probably have a robot teaching it. Junior high and elementary school need a softer touch. Kindergarten, softer touch.
0: You know, so I hear what you're saying, but there's another way to look at this. What if junior high kids just had to deal with AI that said yes or no and didn't want to listen to any of your crap? Excuse rejected, invalid argument.
1: Right. So you're saying that it would actually... Because kids would get into a lot less riffraff if something just said no and then moved on.
0: I mean, well, imagine if, and this is one of the hardest things to do with parenting.
1: And the AI robot gets made fun of and it doesn't go home and get sad about it to its spouse.
0: I've learned this in parenting, and I'm confident you know this in parenting, although I do think you're a better dad than me. But one of the hardest things about parenting is consistency. That is so, so difficult. And our children benefit from consistency in parenting. They can detach a little bit emotionally and just be consistent in terms of expectations and in terms of accountability. And that's where we as human beings, we fail. Human beings sometimes struggle with consistency. And I'm just thinking that in that age, what if they had 100% consistency in expectation and accountability?
1: Yeah.
0: Because parents typically can't give that. We can for like short runs. We can spend like a week being the most consistent parent.
1: So AI,
0: it's really easy to...
1: AI in the end can't be a parent either. A very good parent, I don't think.
0: Although I've asked, worse than me.
1: I know. I've asked AI so many parenting questions. So many parenting questions. And I've actually really liked a lot of the answers. You know why? Because it's always like, Alex, you don't need your green jam with your dad.
0: Number one, I just want to say how impressed I am that you'd ask this question. This is a very sophisticated question, and it shows
1: so smooth when you ask that question.
0: It shows just how much you're thinking about this and how much you care about it.
1: And I'm like, I am a pretty good person. And then I don't even ask it the question. I go, thanks, AI. Move on.
0: All you needed was a little bump.
1: Yeah.
2: This is how it gets you.
1: Yeah, I know. But that's why I do love the idea of just being like, hey, knock off all the riffraff of you trying to be nice to me.
0: Yeah.
1: Yeah. Yeah. Okay.
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14: ABC News, I'm Dave Packer. President Trump tonight at Joint Base Andrews confirming reports that when he departed the NATO summit in Turkey last month, he was sneaked off the old Air Force One and onto a military jet using a catering truck.
15: And it was really as per the military, and I just have to do what they say. They go for safety, and I have to do what they say.
14: Sources tell ABC News that Secretary of State Marco Rubio and Treasury Secretary Scott Bessent were on the decoy plane, and Defense Secretary Pete Hegseth flew on the plane with the president. Primary night in 6 states. ABC News now projecting Tom Tiffany has won Wisconsin's Republican gubernatorial primary. In the South Carolina Republican Senate special election primary, ABC News projecting Darlene Graham, sister of late Senator Lindsey Graham, will face Ralph Norman in a runoff. In Massachusetts, a federal district court today issued a temporary order blocking the Trump administration from implementing an order that sought to limit mail-in voting. This is ABC News.
1: 7:31 at KSL News Radio. I'm Spencer Mahan. KSL's top local story this half hour. Several states' attorneys general, including Utah's, are warning of a college sports bill that could impact state laws involving transgender athletes. The bill is meant to add regulations to things like name, image, and likeness contracts. University of Utah defensive end Lance Holtzclaw spoke about this issue in D.C. earlier this year.
16: I've experienced the impact of NIL, the transfer portal, conference realignment, evolving eligibility rules, and the many changes shaping modern college athletics.
1: In a new letter obtained by the Deseret News, Utah Attorney General Derek Brown and 5 other AGs warn of the bill's proposed eligibility guidelines could interfere with laws like Utah's that bans transgender girls from competing in girls' school sports. They're asking Congress to add language making it clear that this bill will not do that. The Church of Jesus Christ of Latter-day Saints is calling for even more volunteers to help with the open house for the Salt Lake Temple.
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1: A release on the church newsroom says that people from a variety of backgrounds, faith, talent, experience levels are all encouraged to participate. 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
20: So there's going to be significant delays coming down Parley's Canyon tonight and tomorrow morning. And we're also still watching the cleanup of that crash in Midvale. It's off to the shoulder, but residual congestion is still clearing. Taking a look at your KSL weather, it is a cooling trend that is going to begin and last all the way until next Monday. High of 90 tomorrow, but a high of 80 for Thursday. Currently mostly cloudy and 91 degrees outside of the broadcast house in downtown Salt Lake. 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
22: And Alex Keery.
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1: Millard, what do you have next?
0: All right, where are we in the time?
1: Yeah,
2: we're right on time there now.
0: We're right on time now.
2: Yeah. We caught up.
0: Okay, I'm gonna do this then. Then we might go back to something. Mm-hmm. Well, although you know what, should we do one more food thing?
2: Well, we've got two topics left, so we can do the fast food. We've got time for all of it.
0: Okay,
2: so, and we have some comments we can read, but maybe let's save them for a minute.
0: Okay, so this is a little bit of food analysis and a little bit of economic analysis too, because. Basically, what we've seen is we've seen a little bit of separation in performance among the major fast food places. And it used to be that McDonald's could always pick up, and any of them really could pick up quick market share, especially in a turbulent economy like ours, by just offering some really good deals. Offer some really good deals, and boom, that brings people in. And so McDonald's rolled out some pretty well-priced breakfast items. Right. Yeah, they have an under $3 menu and a $4 breakfast menu.
1: Yeah.
0: But they've actually been losing ground to Taco Bell and Burger King.
1: Yeah.
0: And it's because Taco Bell and Burger King have also fallen back on some good values. Taco Bell specifically. They've offered some really great brands. They've got $5, $7, $9 meal boxes.
1: Yeah, but
0: which have been huge.
1: Yeah, but can you believe that like a burrito at Taco Bell now is like $4 for like just a bean burrito? Caitlin, we paid 39 cents. Ethan, right? Like when I was a kid, I remember like a 39, 49 cent burrito.
0: I remember I can go cheaper than that. I remember 25 cent soft tacos, and I remember, was it 15 or 20 cent
1: like a 19,
0: crunchy tacos?
1: It was always like 19 cent burrito, that kind of stuff.
0: Yeah.
2: I don't remember that.
1: I know, but here's the thing is it's not unreasonable to pay $2.50 for a burrito, but I do think that a plain bean burrito being like $2.89 or $3, I think it's like $3.89. $4 for a dadgum burrito.
0: Well, here's what's happening is where Burger King and Taco Bell is starting to pull away a little bit from McDonald's is because while McDonald's offered some good deals, Taco Bell and Burger King rolled out good deals plus new menu items. And so what they're seeing is while people want the value, they're willing to come in for the value and then pop a couple extra bucks on something they never really tried before.
1: Like the Mountain Dew pie. Remember when Taco Bell did the Baja Blast
2: pie.
1: Key lime pie? Oh, yeah.
2: Never heard of it.
1: It was bright green fluorescent pie.
2: So is this saying that the fried apple pie isn't working and the dirty sodas aren't working for Mickey?
1: No. It's interesting because
0: the problem with the dirty sodas is
1: everything
0: obvious.
1: Every drive-thru you go through now, it's all throw a little cream in your soda.
0: Oh.
1: And you're like, man, true. That is wild. I would have never in a million years thought that trend would hit. Like Burger King and McDonald's and those guys, they have been forced to do stupid beverages.
0: Hey,
1: now.
0: By the way, I'm going to send you a photo.
1: But
0: Caitlin.
1: High caffeine, by the way, for those. They have huge amounts of caffeine in those chillers or whatever it is that McDonald's is doing, which, you know, if they get you, they get you. If you can drive through there and that they even said that was in their space to compete with, that was trying to compete with like the flashy bright colored drinks that Starbucks does.
0: Because
1: Starbucks has like your regular coffee and stuff, but the real thing is that when they go through, they'll charge you $6.50.
0: They have the chillers and the whatever.
1: They'll charge you $6.50 for a pink drink that's got foam on top or a purple like and pink sparkly drink, and they'll hit you with that.
0: Yeah.
1: And that and McDonald's is like, we'll charge you $3.50 for it, and you'll come through here, and we'll put just as much caffeine in it.
0: I remember taking Ruby to Dunkin' Donuts just so that she could try this crazy pink drink that was themed for a young woman who's a singer.
1: Oh,
2: Megan Maroney.
0: Kesha. No. She's really short. She has blonde hair.
2: Katy Perry. Maroney. I don't know, man.
1: she's just been everywhere. I know who you're talking about. I think I know who you're talking about.
0: Anyway, she had a drink at Dunkin' Donuts, and they got my money. I texted you a photo, and I wanted to, just while we're wrapping this conversation up, Caitlin's going to tee up
1: Sabrina Carpenter.
0: Sabrina Carpenter. Yeah. Sabrina Carpenter. That's exactly who it was. Mm-hmm.
1: Now, this is the brown sugar shake and espresso.
2: Starbucks drink.
1: Oh, sorry.
2: But did they steal it?
0: It was something like that.
2: I guess you don't have to get worried about that.
1: Duncan had a collab with for a limited edition Sabrina's brown sugar shake and espresso. Yeah,
0: there was that, and then there was also the Sabrina's brown sugar shake and espresso was December 2024. In summer 2025, and this is what we got, was Sabrina's Strawberry Daydream Refresher.
1: Oh, okay.
0: That's what we got, because I remember it was pink.
1: Oh, okay.
0: And, you know, I never go to Dunkin'.
1: That's because they freeze their donuts
0: Because I know of a half a dozen different donuts in this valley that are better than Dunkin' Donuts, and so I'd prefer to go there. But they got my money on that because it was Sabrina Carpenter, because my daughter is 16. Back then, she was still 14, I think, but 15. all right. But speaking of dirty sodas, I wanted to show you this photograph.
1: What is this a picture of?
0: So I was in Draper over the weekend. I had to go to IKEA.
1: Mm-hmm.
0: And so we're driving back from IKEA
1: You didn't have to go to IKEA.
2: Sounds terrible. By
0: the police told me I had to go. So I was at IKEA. And then on the way home, we stopped at Holiday Oil, which I like Holiday Oil.
1: Yeah.
0: You know,
1: yeah, you're a Sinclair Holiday Oil guy. You're a big local guy.
0: Although Holiday Oil has flipped all their gas now. Their gas is
1: Wyoming gas?
0: It's other companies. They're not Sinclair.
1: Oh, okay.
0: There might be some Sinclair, but they used to be kind of reliably Sinclair, but not anymore.
1: Okay.
0: Anyway, I've been buying my gas at Smith's anyway, because I get the credit from the groceries. But
1: I love that after everything, if you're trying to stand pat with local oil companies, it's now turned into, I get better points at Smith's.
0: I buy
1: my Chinese gas from Smith's.
0: Well, because you remember what it was. It was the war on terror. That's right. We're all up in our heads about, are we filling up our tanks with terrorist gas?
1: All right, explain what we're seeing on the camera for people who are listening on the radio.
0: So we stop at Holiday Oil to get a fountain drink.
1: Uh-huh.
0: And I don't know if you can see, this is the tray underneath the fountain drink. Uh-huh. And you see what's in there in the bottom and then up near the top?
1: Are those lemon slices?
0: Those are lemon slices in the bottom and lime wedges on the top. So Holiday Oil has this thing where they have these little containers of lemon slices and lime wedges, and you can squeeze them in.
1: Yeah.
0: And people just show up and they dump their ice in those trays, and they just dump out the limes and lemons right into the tray underneath the fountain.
1: I thought, Caitlin, you tell me, did you think that this was some sort of a thing that Holiday Oil was doing as a sanitary? I thought they were like, look, this starts to stink after a while. We put the lemon in here. It's good.
2: Good idea until it.
1: Maybe that's what it was. You don't know.
2: No, I've seen this too.
1: This is the equivalent of people not returning their shopping carts.
0: Yes. I mean, who are these animals that just dump that in there? Because then some employee has to go in and pick those out with their fingers.
1: It's a weird way to thank Holiday Oil for still doing actual slices, because most gas stations do not do real slices anymore. No.
0: And you know what? If I were the owner of that Holiday Oil,
1: you'd say, we're not doing it anymore.
0: I would put up a sign that says,
1: "Stop throwing your lemons and limes in here. Yeah. Otherwise, we're not going to do them anymore."
0: I mean, come on, women of Draper.
2: And men. I bet you men are involved.
1: But more so. That's my favorite quote of the day.
0: Is it both?
2: I'm going to blame dad talk.
1: Hold on. Hot dog burps and
0: women of Draper.
1: No, women of Draper, but then Caitlin also going, I also blame the men.
2: I just think
1: I think men were also involved. I think that's a good. That's
2: but you're
1: a,
2: probably correct.
1: My favorite conversation.
2: I wouldn't dump that in there.
1: Well, I here's the thing is I like I said I'm actually a big fan of the fact that now if there was something like this by me where they put limes and lemons out still, because COVID killed lemons and limes at a lot of these places. So when COVID hit,
0: yeah,
1: when COVID hit, do you remember? Maverick moved to the crystallized.
0: The true lemon, the true lime.
1: Lemon, which I love, by the way.
0: Oh, yeah, those are great.
1: But they've bagged those now, even.
0: Really?
1: Yeah, they're not. Those aren't to be found anywhere either.
0: You know why? I bet they were underused.
1: But I think they're also kind of like, hey, it's a little bit pricey. We're ordering a, you know, a gross of this, and then people are stuffing them in their pockets, guaranteed, taking them home. They've become like the Chick-fil-A sauce at your house in the drawer.
0: I've never once used the limes or the lemons at the Holiday Oil.
1: I'm a lime guy. Kind of makes not me really think a of lemon.
2: Like the snacks that would be at like a bar, which I don't think those exist anymore, but you just don't want to touch them.
0: Like pretzels or peanuts.
1: Pretzels and peanuts. Yeah. The stuff, and they put those out there so that you got more thirsty. They're like, well, the saltiest thing you can get, we're going to get.
0: So, the only thing that I really use in terms of flavoring at the gas station is I'll use a sugar-free coconut and a Mountain Dew.
1: Yeah.
2: I will make coconut and Mountain Dew.
1: I don't do it anymore.
2: Cheaper.
1: I don't do it anymore. I used to do so much half and half in my drinks. I was like, this is great.
0: You did, really?
1: Oh, I was such a fat idiot with it. It was terrible because my jam was when I was like, I was on this huge soda kick.
0: Yeah.
1: And there are people out there who have way bigger soda kicks than you could ever imagine that you're even having. But like, I never got the 64-ounce one. I would just get like the 32-ounce, but I would go Diet Mountain Dew. Up to about this much left, mm-hmm. And I left that much. I probably had 300 calories of half and half at the top of that drink.
0: I've never tried it with Mountain Dew.
1: Because it tastes like a, if you were to make like a Mountain Dew float. You know what I mean? Like it was that vanilla-y, creamy. It was super tasty. But it was also weird because I had all these cups that had this film in them.
0: Yeah.
1: All the time.
0: Yeah.
1: You can't use those as refill cups ever, by the way. You can't go, oh, I got my new refill cup. I'm never going to wash it.
0: You can't refill
1: dairy. You're not going to. It was so gross. And they would start getting yucky. They would start getting curdled in my car because I wouldn't finish them. Look on Caitlin's face. And
0: making Mountain Dew cheese.
1: Yeah. You know what? You're welcome, Beaver. What's the name of the creamery down there? If they don't start making Mountain Dew cheese.
0: Take it to your buddies at BYU Creamery.
1: We got this Mountain Dew
0: cheese. They can do caffeine now at BYU.
1: Yeah, but I think it's a Coke company. So they got to do Coke.
0: Mellow Yellow.
1: Yeah, yeah. Okay.
0: Mellow Yellow cheese.
1: No, doesn't track as well.
0: I like the coconut and the Mountain Dew because it tastes like summer.
1: Okay.
0: Because it tastes like sunscreen.
1: Do we have one? It does.
0: You know.
1: It tastes like the ladies at the water park smell when they walk by you.
0: Yeah. That's what it tastes like.

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7: Did we move on to the last topic here? Or do we have a last topic
8: let's
7: here
8: move
7: for
8: on. We can do Pop Darts and we have comments.
7: Excuse you?
9: We're doing Pop Darts.
7: Now, what's good is that you just mentioned Pop Darts and it's not food. So explain.
9: I saw this video online and I cannot believe that this is a thing. I mean, what is this? Like, how far down in the ESPN channels do you have to get before you see this? This sport.
7: We've always joked about the Ocho, but this is a real... I will say, though, that it's actually really, really kind of fun looking. It's a... Here we go. Pop darts. Here's what it is. And these are 14-year-olds, I'm assuming?
9: Oh, okay, there's some adults look at that. Do it, too.
7: Oh, for sure. I've watched some videos that was a terrible throw. They're getting close here. Now, watch this next throw, because it's wild. Look at that. That's what they call a... So, he hit it right on the top of the other one. Does that win the whole tournament, or how does that work?
9: So you get more points for it. But here's why I can't take this seriously. Because why? You know how they score these?
7: Why?
9: So what that kid did was what's called a wiggle knobber.
7: Wiggle knobber. Okay.
9: So a wiggle knobber is where you land your dart on top of another dart.
7: Right. And so it's a knobber is just the one, like if you hit the main rubber thing.
9: If you hit the main rubber
7: thing,
9: that's a T-knobber.
7: Oh, a T-knobber. Okay.
9: You can do a T-knobber. You can do a wiggle knobber.
7: Wiggle knobber.
9: There are a number of other silly terms.
7: Come on. This is a serious sport.
8: It's getting out of hand.
7: My question is, what are you going to say about the scoring? Because that's cool. But I will say that this is something that crops up because we have cameras. And we film everything because this would never have gotten past the frat house that it was invented in or the 14-year-old's house it was invented in because... No one would film it and put it online and go, I'm going to try that myself because those little wiggly suction cup things have nothing to do with this game, but I bet that they've taken off sales-wise because of this.
9: You know what I would rather watch? I would rather watch kids flipping water bottles.
8: Well, remember the cup stacking?
7: Yeah, oh yeah.
8: Is that still a thing? Because I used to do that when I was in elementary school and it was so
7: the,
8: much fun.
7: The like speed
8: and it's
7: stacking?
8: It's like a real sport,
7: the
8: but
7: speed
8: I don't know if
7: stacking
8: anymore.
7: And stuff. Yeah,
8: yeah,
7: yeah,
8: yeah. So it's reminding me of this type of
7: this thing. This is where the Professional Cornhole League was born, was this kind of, it got this kind of attention. By the way, you remember the double amputee that murdered a guy? The professional cornholer who was the double amputee, no, quadruple amputee who murdered a guy? That was...
8: I don't know.
7: Oh my gosh.
9: Is this a movie you watched?
7: Nope. No. Caitlin,
8: is this related to the sports?
7: That's what I'm saying. Is okay. It, look, you make somebody famous.
9: I'm going to need more details.
7: Well, I'll tell you
9: more
7: what it
9: details because
7: okay.
9: This is not.
7: I can't believe you guys don't know what I'm talking about.
9: Cornhole combines the dignity of bowling with
7: the dignity. There's no dignity in bowling. Dayton James Weber is a quadruple amputee who became a cornhole champion, but also recently made headlines due to a fatal shooting incident.
8: This sounds familiar to me now. Okay. I do feel like I'm
7: starting to track. All right. Look it up.
8: Okay. Well,
7: you have all the same questions we do.
8: The point was, I feel like, do we ever draw the line of sports? But then it took a turn.
7: No, but here's why it took a turn, because we made somebody famous off of cornhole. You're wondering how he shot the person?
9: And how he played cornhole. How did you do any of this?
8: Lots of questions.
7: I'm just going to refer you.
9: Are these details not forthcoming?
7: It doesn't matter. I've actually watched a lot of videos on it. And so he has use of, like, he's missing all of his limbs normally. And he would kind of use it to put together and he would kind of toss it right here.
9: Oh,
7: like
9: I see what you're saying.
7: So anyway, just use the internet wisely today, Ethan, and just go look it up, because the mugshot is quite wild. And when somebody's like, oh yeah, he's way into guns, you're like, what?
9: So is he convicted?
7: Doesn't say that. It says that the incident occurred during an argument inside a vehicle. Again, two witnesses in the back of the seat reported the shooting to the authorities, fled to Virginia. This is all fascinating, right?
9: Yeah.
7: His attorney claims that he was acting in self-defense.
9: Which is why he ran, probably.
7: Yeah, I know. I just got nervous. So they say the quadruple amputee and cornhole champion, of course, has been much of the theme of discussion on the internet, as people want to know, how is it that he shot somebody? How is it that he was a professional cornholer?
9: Well, you know what? Good for him for overcoming those challenges to
7: who's worse?
9: Become a murderer?
7: Well, think about it. You had Pistorius. Do you remember that guy who had the Blade Runner?
9: Yeah, you're right.
7: Because... Yeah. I don't know.
9: Yeah, he shot his girlfriend.
7: Killed his girlfriend, and then you got this guy.
9: And he's out now. Isn't Pistorius out?
7: I can't remember if he was out or not, but
9: I think he's out. Right. I think Pistorius is out of prison.
7: Caitlin, did we want to do the dog thing here? Did we want to?
8: Let's save it. We have a couple comments we can read haven't been reading at all.
7: Sorry.
8: The first one, I just want to. Is this correct with your memory? Guy's Facebook memories reminded me that 10 years ago tonight was the last official Nightside Project program on KSL.
7: Yeah.
9: Oh, you're kidding.
8: Does that sound correct? I don't know.
7: Yeah, something like that.
8: In fact, wow. That is from S.W. Southerlands. I don't know.
7: Well, I'll say Facebook has been a weird dive. In fact, we should probably try to pull this up.
8: There's more comments just engaging with our tipping, but let me go pull that picture up.
7: Okay, because so it's funny. She's going to pull up a picture from I think 12 or 15 or maybe even 18 years ago when we had to do promotional pictures with the rest of the radio team. And we had no business being in these promotional pictures because we were not just the new guys. We were kids, and we had no business sitting in a photography shoot with Doug Wright, Scott and Maria, Grant and Amanda. Am I getting everybody there? And then you and I, Scott, Maria, Grant, and Amanda, Doug Wright, and you and I. Okay.
9: Maria. Oh yeah. You said Maria.
7: Yeah. Because it was Scott and Maria back then in the afternoon.
8: Can you recognize the people in this photo? I actually did it until I took a course.
7: Can you not? Okay. So you've got top right. You've got Ethan, who apparently was doing the GLP ones before GLP ones were even invented.
8: Okay. This was posted by Amanda Dixon, by the way.
7: Amanda posted it and was like, hey, look at that. But look at Grant Nielsen on the far right, Scott Seeger in the olive green shirt. They asked Ethan and I, apparently, they're like, can you guys both roll up in brown and then we're going to make fun of you?
9: You know, I think they gave us those shirts.
7: What's the date on this?
8: I don't know. She just posted this.
7: Did she say it was like a certain time? Oh, my goodness. Okay, so same thing.
8: I'll ask her, though.
7: All right, so that's all of us. Now, my face on this picture is being hidden by our old general manager, who decided to get in the picture because, you know, general manager's getting in pictures. That was totally a thing.
9: Yeah.
7: But I will say, by the way, who's
9: that to the right, on the far right? Is that Sue Kelly?
7: No, that's Maria. That's Maria.
9: Oh, that's Maria.
7: Yeah. So that was Maria Chaleos. And Grant is all the way to the far left. Doug, like, I don't know if he was joking, pulled his pants up for that shot or something. I don't know what we're all. Anyway, bottom line was, is that this picture was probably from 20 years ago because, It had to have been 20 years ago.
9: You know who never looked old to me? Grant.
7: I saw him at a Sam's Club like maybe 6 months ago. And we had it was a joyous reunion. Like Grant Nielsen is the nicest freaking guy. Every one of these people we had a good relationship with.
9: They were so good. When we joined the team, they were so good to us. Super nice. They all were so good to us.
7: You know, and obviously the people that still remain in the building, you and I, of course, some weird freaking way, Amanda Dixon and Maria Chaleos. Now, it's proper that Amanda and Maria are also still here in the building because we see Doug periodically, but like Maria and Amanda are the pillars of this station. Am I wrong?
9: No, you're not wrong. You're not wrong.
7: So,
9: but just looking at that photo.
7: Yeah.
9: And then doing this here now,
7: that was pretty LASIK for me too.
9: It reinforces. Yeah. Your glasses. I remember your glasses. Mm-hmm. And the goatee.
7: The goatee was so dumb. Why do I have a leisure suit on? Like, what are we wearing?
9: I think they gave us those shirts.
8: I like.
7: There's no way that they were like, you need a 3X giant brown shirt.
8: Got Maria in the purple lavender, Alex in a brown sweater vest, and Ethan in a gold bronze silky long sleeve shirt.
9: With a big
8: there's red, green, brown, and Amanda in bright orange.
7: And because they told everybody to go, gem colors, the gem colors. Remember that? Everything was gem colors at everything.
9: I honestly think they bought that. They provided these shirts, but.
7: Yeah.
9: Here's my point about this, though, is looking how all this worked out. And this is something that I periodically have reinforced. And this is what I want my kids to understand, too, is that life is going to take you in really weird directions and you kind of have to let it, you know, you kind of have to just let it be something that plays out.
7: Mm-hmm.
9: And, you know, my work here at KSL is one of the weirdest things. It's been great. It's been really cool. And especially as a kid who grew up here, being able to to do this at KSL is phenomenal.
7: I agree.
9: And it's weird that I get to do it.
7: What's weird is that was honestly, I mean, that must have been 20 years ago. It is 20 years. And we don't have time for it, but if you went back and looked at that picture, that our old general manager, those were the last two people standing. Like, basically, we had a couple. I think we had, like, Chase Lawrenson was producing. I think maybe Paul McCarty was still producing. Maybe. I don't even know at that point. But there were two of us out of 12 that lasted, and she had to let groups of two or three of them go every 5 seconds, it felt like.
9: Yeah.
7: They were firing Farmer and Nightside Project people left and right.
9: Yeah.
7: It was crazy.
9: It was Survivor.
7: I know.
9: That's what it was.
7: I know. What's periodically. And then here we are. All right. We're going to take the break here. We'll come back. We'll post that picture, but I think we should post that picture on our...
8: I'll share it right now.
7: On our... Before I leave. We should do it on Facebook, but also see if you can get a picture, put it on our Brightside Instagram, because that's where... That's where I'm going to show people that I know. I'm going to share that thing. All right. We will be downstairs. We got lots going on in the program downstairs today. We have tons of fun to be able to have. We're going to try to refine our comment section theater that we started up yesterday, so you don't miss any of it. Go over to your keep the stream on, keep listening there, or go over to the airwaves. 1 to 3 o'clock every day is KSL Brightside. Hey, throw us a subscribe on YouTube. 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
8: Yeah, I want 1,000, but like our next milestone, let's try to get to 500.
7: I want
8: to
7: get a bunch.
8: I know there are people out there. Just make sure you're subscribed.
7: Start subscribing. 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So for Ethan and Caitlin, we'll be downstairs in just a few minutes. It is KSL Brightside.
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2: From ABC News, I'm Dave Packer. President Trump says it happened tonight, confirming a report that when he departed the NATO summit in Turkey last month, he was spirited off the old Air Force One and onto a military jet using a catering truck. The president at Joint Base Andrews tonight exiting the new Air Force One.
3: This one went over to England because the soldiers wanted to see it, and it stopped, and they showed it to the soldiers, and we did a switch over there, and it was really as per the military, and I just have to do what they say. They go for safety, and I have to do what they say.
2: Primary night across six states. ABC News projecting Ralph Norman will advance to a runoff in the special Republican primary election in South Carolina to face Darlene Graham to determine who will run for her late brother Lindsey Graham's Senate seat in November. Mr. Norman tonight.
4: This is a time to come together, folks. We've got to all coalesce, come together, because we have got some socialist Democrats we have got to beat.
2: In the Minnesota Democratic governor primary, ABC News projecting Senator Amy Klobuchar wins. And in the race for governor of Wisconsin, we project Republican Congressman Tom Tiffany will win the GOP nomination. The State Department sending a disaster assistance response team to Columbia today. Monday's powerful earthquake killing at least 220 people. ABC's Faith Abube is in the quake zone where a newborn baby was pulled from the rubble.
5: Josh Martinez from Los Angeles rushed here to help.
6: Everybody wants to help. And that's the thing. You see everybody here, just they want to help.
7: That urgent rescue operation continuing here in the southern part of Cali. And that remarkable image of that newborn tiny baby pulled alive from the rubble. Rescuers are refusing to give up hope that more survivors will be found.
2: After 4 years in a Russian prison, U.S. Marine veteran Robert Gilman, on his way back to the United States, Gilman was accused of kicking a Russian police officer at a train station while intoxicated. Gilman says he had fallen ill and police hit him with a baton on a visit. 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
10: 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I'm Spencer Mahan. KSL's top local story this half hour. It's already almost time for Utah kids to head back to school. Granite and Iron County school districts welcome their students back tomorrow, and the Beaver County and Washington County school districts resume class Thursday. Washington County School District spokesperson Stephen Dunham tells KSL a big focus for them this year is cutting down on school lunch debt by helping parents get the assistance they need.
11: The cost of living down here is quite high. We've seen inflation go up. 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
10: Seventh graders in the Murray School District go back to class on Friday. An Iron County trooper has been placed on administrative leave amid an investigation into misconduct allegations. It's not clear what the allegations against Trooper Joshua Greenman are, but Utah Highway Patrol says they take these investigations seriously and will not release any further comment until the investigation is complete. Traffic and weather together brought to you by UCCU. Auto loan rates as low as 4.74%. APR. Taking a look at that traffic, two of the three westbound lanes on I-80, so that's coming down Parley's Canyon, are now closed until 6 a.m. tomorrow morning. One lane will also remain closed until 2 for utility work, so be prepared for significant delays tonight and tomorrow morning when you're coming down Parley's Canyon. Taking a look at your KSL weather, it is going to be a nice next 5 days or so. 90 tomorrow for the high, then 80, 82, 85, and 88 for your high. So a nice little cooling trend for you. Right now, 91, mostly cloudy outside of Broadcast House in downtown Salt Lake City. 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
12: Hi, this is Doug Wright, and as we move into August, I can't help but look back into July. That's where we celebrated Dee's birthday, which, by the way, is a month-long celebration. We call it the Dee Fest. We had every adult in the family there at Ruth's Chris in downtown Salt Lake City at 275 Southwest Temple, and it was just a delight. 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Incredible. Ruth's Chris Steakhouse, you can always count on Ruth's Chris. And then, of course, Hotel Park City is a wonderful place, especially at this time of year when it's so hot down in the valley, to head up into the mountains and enjoy that perfect meal. Let everybody else do the work. 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Ruth's Chris Steakhouse, 275 Southwest Temple in the heart of downtown Salt Lake City, or up in our beautiful Utah mountains at Hotel Park City. It's Ruth's Chris Steakhouse.
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15: Welcome to KSL Brightside. I'm Ethan Millard here with Alex Keery. Thanks for joining us today, everybody. We sure do appreciate it. And Alex, on this Tuesday afternoon, what do you say we just jump right in with the three things you need?
16: Oh, let's do it. Corey's hitting the wheels of steel over there, so let's jump in officially.
17: Your top trending stories happening right now. KSL Brightside's The Three Things.
15: All right, some interesting news out of Intermountain Health. The oncologists up there say that they have a new drug to treat pancreatic cancer and may be a game changer. Now, pancreatic cancer is one of the most deadly cancers there are, has the lowest, among the lowest survival rate. About 67,000 Americans are diagnosed with pancreatic cancer, and more than 52,000 die from the disease annually. And they've got this new drug, Diraxonrasib. Apparently, it is nearly doubling patient survival rates in initial clinical trials.
16: So the thing that makes pancreatic cancer tough is that the symptoms start to manifest when it is pretty far down the
15: pretty
16: line.
15: Pretty far advanced, yeah.
16: And, you know, it'll give a little bit of a... So last year, I mean, just to give you a nice little... It's not a HIPAA violation because I'm talking about myself. Right?
15: Yeah.
16: So you guys, medical info. You ready? On somebody. Tune your ear. Be like, ooh. So I went and did the, I was having some sort of issues, and I was like, I don't know what's going on. And I was freaked out because I had to get, you know, the full scan and do the full thing. And I was nervous that it was, because gallbladder stuff will kind of come across in that same area, and it'll give some of those same types of symptoms.
15: Yeah.
16: So good luck Googling in the middle of the night. Good luck WebMDing those types of symptoms when it turned out it was gallstones for me. But there are people who have those things, and I was freaked for a good handful of days.
15: Yeah.
16: And I finally got that call from my doctor. I was like, oof. But I'll tell you, it's because, I know so many people, BYU's former head basketball coach, Dave Rose, hit with a pancreatic cancer diagnosis. And he is one of the few people that I know that, like, had a super good prognosis after all the treatments that he went through and all those. Because it's almost a guaranteed death sentence most of the time. Yeah. This is insanely good news for people who are going down that path.
15: Yeah, Dr. Jones, Ned Jones, an Intermountain Health hematologist oncologist at Intermountain St. Mary's Hospital in Colorado, said, "We are thrilled to have early access to a promising and desperately needed therapy for our patients with pancreatic cancer." Did I ever tell you about the time about my own scare I went in to see the doctor about?
16: You had appendicitis. Yes.
15: Well, that was years ago.
16: Oh, sorry.
15: This was more recently.
16: I'm giving away all sorts of...
15: I had a lump in my armpit.
16: Oh, that's right.
15: That's it. I felt it in the shower. I'm like, that's it.
16: Oh, that's it.
15: That's it. I'm done.
16: You're like, plus I touched it. Obviously, as I pushed it, yeah. I got more cancer pushed around the body.
15: That's
16: obviously.
15: Right. So I call the doctor. I say, hey, I'm worried about this. And, you know, the doctor's usually like, oh, well, come in 2 weeks. And I'm talking to the nurse. She goes, oh my goodness. Okay. Well, can you come in this afternoon? And that just reinforced my anxiety, right? Cause I'm thinking, oh, she knows. Even she knows.
18: And I go in, the doctor comes in, he's got this concerned look on his face. I tell him what's wrong, and I say, I got this lump in my armpit. I take my shirt off, I raise up my arm. This is so embarrassing. I can't believe I'm sharing this story. And he looks at my armpit, and he goes, well, have you looked at it in the mirror?
16: Oh, boy.
18: And I said, no. He said, it's an ingrown hair.
16: Oh, my.
18: And then he reached up and grabbed it. Which I guess is a method of treatment.
16: Yeah, yeah. No, TMI.
18: It was briefly pain, but you know what I did? I walked out of there cancer-free. I felt amazing.
16: You rang the bell.
18: I walked
16: like,
18: out of
16: there. You can't do that. They're like, you cannot do that. You cannot be that guy.
18: Mm-hmm. All right. The number two thing. If you're looking for a home of any size, you should try buying in Utah. The size of the average home for sale in Utah is 2,440 square feet, which is the second largest in the United States. And it's 20.55% larger than it was being offered nationwide. So our homes for sale are on average 20% larger, just over 20% larger than the national average of homes for sale right now. The state with the smallest average listing size, where do you think, what state do you think is offering the smallest average home for sale right now?
16: I would say it would be something with a lot of inner city. So like either Illinois or New York. One of those lines?
18: Yeah, kind of close. Pennsylvania, next door to New York.
16: All right.
18: And part of that New York metro area, right?
16: Mm-hmm.
18: So the smallest average listing size is out of Pennsylvania right now, averaging 1,576.
16: So is that because we just have big homes here? Just in general, we have big homes?
18: You know, I think, well, I mean, yes, obviously we have bigger homes.
16: You and I went down this weird road where we were needlessly shopping for, after you said that you went to Louisville and it was amazing, you and I both were like, let's go look at the housing situation there in Louisville.
18: It's amazing.
16: It's not just giant homes that are for sale. It's also, they're like, also on 1.7 acres. You're like,
18: anyway,
16: what?
18: It's right on the Ohio River.
16: Yeah.
18: And it's enormous, and it's there's trees everywhere. The grass
16: is cheaper
18: green.
16: Than the one you bought 4 years ago. Yeah.
18: In Salt
16: all
18: Lake.
16: Of those things.
18: Yeah.
16: Yes.
18: Yeah, it really is incredible.
16: Yeah.
18: It really is incredible. So, I mean, obviously, Alex, we do have larger homes. What's interesting is, do we still have the largest families? Because we don't have big families like we used to. You know, we have kind of, we're going down the path that so many other places have, and that is, when you get more prosperous, you tend to have fewer kids. And
16: speak for yourself.
18: Yeah.
16: I guess you can do the math on how prosperous we are in my house with the seven kids. I'm like, ugh.
18: But you know, in the Western world, the declining birth rate is a thing.
16: For
18: right?
16: sure.
18: And it's the case in Utah as well. And so I don't know. I mean, obviously the homes are bigger. I would traditionally say, well, we have bigger homes because we have bigger families. But I don't necessarily know that that's
16: I don't know
18: case.
16: What the average number is. I'm sure we still have more children per household than any of the other 50 states. Mm-hmm. I would imagine it has to be higher than most, at least. But, yeah, it's interesting to see how that thing plays out. But the fact that we built bigger houses here, it's not a shock. I mean, we want to have the amount of space that's being put in new builds is crazy.
18: Yeah.
16: The amount of space that they're putting there all. Oh, it's a single family home, and they have two kids. They're thinking about having a third. Better make it 5,500 square feet.
18: You want to know what I'm looking forward to?
16: Mm.
18: Condo.
16: Oh, you're looking forward to condo living?
18: Condo living.
16: Like a 55 plus community?
18: I think I would do amazing in apartments. Apartments and condos.
16: Have you thought about...
18: Like, you know, a nice size one, like maybe a 2-bedroom condo.
16: Yeah, yeah.
18: And I think I'd love it. Balcony.
16: Like here in Utah, or are you talking about...
18: Sure,
16: like
18: anywhere.
16: Oh, okay.
18: Yeah, here in Utah. I don't care. I just...
16: Is your wife on board, or is she going to want to have a house where the kids can come back and bring their grandkids?
18: I need to talk her out of that.
16: Oh, so she's down now. Because are you guys in a house that she feels like it'd be the forever home?
18: Yeah, sure.
16: That neighborhood's that's pretty tough to move away from that neighborhood.
18: We have a very nice street. We like it a lot. Kind of a lot of stairs, you know, for an old guy.
16: Oh, I thought you meant in the neighborhood. There's tons of stairs everywhere in the neighborhood.
18: kind of a lot of stairs in my home. But, you know, a lot of families, they keep big homes longer than what fits their lifestyle because they think that, well, I need a place for everyone to gather. But how often does everyone gather? If it really is all the time, then great. But, you know, for so many families, you see, they end up with a group of people like maybe once or twice a year. And is that a reason?
16: I told you, my wife's conversation that we had the other day, and I thought it was spot on, and I think it's probably the real direction of things. She was like, can you believe we have these kids that are going to, they're going to start graduating from high school? Like, I mean, we have seven kids. And the oldest is going into a senior year, and then it's the sophomore year for the next, and then the freshman year for the next. So we're just going to have successive years of just like boom, boom, boom, and then suddenly the house has shrunk. And I told my wife the other day, because the four younger kids, they're kind of their own pod. You know what I mean?
18: Yeah.
16: And the three older ones are kind of their own thing. And I told my wife, because we're all hanging out, the four of us, and the four younger ones, because the three don't like, the older three have their friends that they're too cool for us with.
18: Yeah.
16: And she goes, and I said, hey, this is going to end up, we got to get used to this. Hey, crew, we got to get used to this because this is going to be the group in a couple of years. And my wife was like, ah, like, so she was put out by it. Like, I can't believe you would say something like that.
18: Yeah.
16: And but she's the one who pointed out. She's like, yeah, look, I don't know if we want to get a bigger yard or because I don't like the, I want a bigger yard. Yeah. I don't care about necessarily a bigger house.
18: You
16: I want
18: love
16: a bigger yard.
18: Mowing the lawn. You just love it.
16: I do aspire to have a riding lawnmower at one point, which you had for years, right?
18: Yeah, I did. Yeah, in Midvale. Midvale's got big yards.
16: I know. So I wish we had one, but we don't have the yard to justify it. Mm. So I told my wife, I go, look, it's going to be great. We could get this big yard. And she goes, there's no point because we're going to have all this space. Our boys are going to get married. They're going to marry these girls who are going to convince them that we aren't very good people. And then, it was like, obviously the girls will influence them. We'll have to fight for time with the other in-laws. And she's like, and I'm not willing to do that. They can do whatever they want now. It's basically like they're gone after they get married because we're going to be the hated in-laws.
18: All right. Let's do the third thing. You ready for the third thing?
16: What do you have?
18: All right. The, everyone's watching the Rocky Canyon fire up in Summit County. That's the big one right now, close to Salt Lake. It is 23% contained now, they say. But still more than 500 people remain evacuated from that area because it's threatening Hennifer, which is a little community there in Summit County. So, a bunch of people in Hennifer have been evacuated as a precaution. Sierra Hellstrom, who's a spokesperson for the Forest Service, said, quote, we understand last night was probably a little bit of a scary night for people in Hennifer. The fire was highly visible from the community, hence the reason we pushed that evacuation. We take evacuations very seriously and only do those at a time where there really is an imminent threat. So the fire's burned about 13,500 acres.
16: Yeah, that's a tough one. When you have like a miscall on...
18: You got to get it right. Yeah, you got to get it right.
16: When you have the missed call on there, then you get people questioning everything going forward.
18: Additionally, in additional wildfire news, we've had 4 new wildfire starts in the last 24 hours. So fewer than the previous day. And I think, Alex, in the next couple of weeks, we're going to see the new wildfire starts fall quite a bit, I would imagine. We got some rain coming up.
16: Oh, yeah.
18: You know.
16: Yeah, for sure. Hey, Millard, we got to take a break. When we come back, what one university is doing for grades for their students across the board in their first semesters and how they feel like it's going to help them when it comes to the mental health side of things. I think you'd be shocked by the institution. I think you'd be shocked by the policy. We'll come back, talk about that and much more. It is KSL Brightside.
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0: an old school picture of
1: 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Yeah. It is
0: of the crew
1: when it is of Alex and me in our very first promotional group photo with the other hosts on KSL. So Doug Wright's there, Grant, Amanda was
0: Grant,
1: there,
0: Amanda, yeah,
1: Grant, Maria, and also Grant Nielsen and Scott Seeger.
0: Yeah,
1: we're all there.
0: Blast from the past, everybody.
1: And then there in the back row are you and me, and we are tiny children.
0: Tiny was not the word people used to describe me at that point.
1: But, we're little itty bitty teeny tiny children.
0: Yeah, I can't find the old education one. I'm not sure if it was a.
1: All right, well, we'll just drop it, and I'll just go right into.
0: Oh, that's what it's called. I've got it right here. It's called Extra Credit. Let's jump in right now.
2: Class clown or teacher's pet? School is in session, and you're getting extra credit.
1: Especially if you're a starting freshman at University of Michigan. Because they're doing this thing where they are dropping traditional letter grades for first semester freshmen starting in fall of 27. It's a pilot program. Official external transcripts will display either a P for pass or NC for no credit, and these will not count toward the student's overall GPA. Now, this policy only applies to incoming freshmen enrolled in the College of Literature, Science, and the Arts, which is Michigan's largest undergraduate college. There are other colleges where this will not apply. But basically, for that first semester, you're going to go to class, and internally, you're going to be assigned letter grades. So they can track things like athletic and scholarship eligibility, financial aid compliance, things like that. So internally, they're going to have letter grades for your first semester as a freshman. However, they are not going to count towards your GPA, and they will not publish, and you will not know them. It's basically a pass or a no credit situation. It does not count.
0: Yeah, I don't hate it.
1: Towards your GPA.
0: Here's the thing is that I think that a lot of people, and they said it's to quell the overwhelming kind of mental health crisis that they've seen with a lot of their students, as you mentioned.
1: I didn't mention that.
0: Oh.
1: So.
0: As we mentioned in the break before we went in.
1: You mentioned.
0: That's what it is. That's what it is. That's what they said. It was for that. It's to basically take some pressure off.
1: Yeah.
0: And you have some mixed feelings here because you have people who go, okay, so you went through all that work to get into what is the number three public university in the country, by the way.
1: Mm-hmm.
0: Michigan
1: is a big deal.
0: Michigan is no slouch when it comes to trying to get into a school.
1: It's so a big boy school.
0: You know what it is? Sure. Berkeley, UCLA, then Michigan. And that's the ranking of public schools. So you have a leader in everything, right? Like the University of Michigan is lauded for so many things. And I think that it's great because if it was a school that had 100% admission rate and they did this, then you'd kind of be like, yeah, who cares? Because the kids who got in didn't even get good grades anyway. Who cares?
1: Yeah.
0: But Michigan is like, hey, we go through all this rigor, and then we tell you when you get here, hey man, settle down. We're not. I don't know. You tell me, because there's some people who are poo pooing this, and they're going, oh yeah, good. Coddle these kids a little bit longer and a little bit more. For another semester here before we get going, and I think that's a bad way to look at it. But at the same time, I see what they're saying, where they go, hey, why not just put it out there? And you have
1: it gives
0: to perform.
1: You, it gives you a chance to you get one semester to get your feet under you, because there are going to be a lot of things that are different, right? For some kids, they're living away from home for the first time. For some kids, they've that's never true. Been in this big of a class, or you know, there are a lot of things that are going to be really different for you in your first semester of college. So I guess it doesn't make some sense for the school to go, hey, take a semester. You still got to show up, still got to pass. But, you know, we're going to kind of let you have a semester to get your feet under you. It makes some sense to me, although there is a grumpy part of me that resists this a little bit. 57500, what do you think? Do you think this is smart? Do you think more universities ought to do this? Give the kids a semester to get their feet under them before you start counting GPA?
0: They've already done the heaviest of lifting to get into that school. You know what I mean? It took a lot to get into those schools.
1: So when you went to college, was your first semester was it harder, more challenging in a meaningful way than your time in high school?
0: I remember being freaked out about it.
1: But was it really harder?
0: There were a couple of classes that I was like, oh my gosh, they're not messing around. I took a philosophy class right off the bat up in Washington, and that was kind of a bad move. I was not ready to start discussing, philosophical theory and things like that. And I wasn't there. Like, I just was not. I had no idea how to grasp that.
1: Yeah.
0: And then the math that I had to do in my astronomy class that I loved so much was very difficult. However, I did. I

0: was like you. I buckled down, I think, when I got to college more. Even though I got pretty good grades in high school. But I buckled down more in college. Now, I will say this. It was actually a more difficult thing for me to adjust coming back off of an LDS mission than it was going straight in.
1: Really?
0: I was still living at home when I was up in Washington for that first year of college. I was still living at home. That was a benefit to just be like, oh, I'm home base. I'm here. And even though I had already lived away in a third world country for 2 years, when I went to BYU, I was way far away, and I was like financially had to figure things out.
1: Yeah.
0: All at the same time. And that was a tougher thing for me. And I had pretty good grades when I transferred in, and I even got better grades with all of like this, like with my Spanish language stuff that I had tested, gotten all A's and stuff. So I was technically on scholarship for one semester, and I lost it immediately after that first semester.
1: Wow. Yeah.
0: So it wasn't like I got a bunch of F's. I didn't even get C's.
1: You might have benefited from something like this, a semester to get your feet under you so that you're not immediately jeopardizing your scholarship.
0: The scholarship being jeopardized was a tough thing, because I remember being like, hey, I'm on scholarship. Look how cool I am. And then being able to tell my parents, I actually contributed $600 to this, you know, this whole thing. And then they were like, oh, awesome. And then the next semester I was like, I'm going to need that $600 again, you know, like, because we had a deal. Our kids in my family, if you went to college, my parents would foot half the bill.
1: Yeah.
0: And that wasn't a super, super tall prospect for my parents nor I at BYU. It wasn't a huge chunk of money. It still really isn't compared to a lot of other schools. But you go there and you're paying all this money, and it's not just for the schooling anymore. By the way, if you wanted to go to the University of Michigan from out of state, it's a $68,000 a year school. In-state, $18,000, right? And so if you want to pay that extra $50,000, they don't want to lose a bunch of students who immediately get there and go, this isn't for me. So they do want, it's in their best interest to get there, to help the students get their footing under them as
1: and
0: well.
1: And to succeed, yeah.
0: Because they want to keep, I mean, it sounds mean, but they want to keep that cash flow going.
1: Well, they want the cash flow. They also want their reputation. They want to be a school where students succeed.
0: Yes.
1: So, yeah.
0: And they want to get, they want to get the good ratings on Yelp. Mm-hmm. That's why they do most of this.
1: Is Yelp?
0: Yelp ratings. We should go in and read the comment section on Yelp for the University of Michigan.
1: We should
0: got a B- on my first semester. I quit. Hated it.
1: We got a text at 57500, and the dumbing down of America continues.
0: Oh, see, this is again what a lot of the comment sections were pushing toward. They were like, "Hey, we are one of the top universities in the country," and they say we're not going to do grades. They're not going to count this semester.
1: And then here's a text: What pressures do current college freshmen face that freshmen of 40 to 50 years ago did not?
0: It's a good question. Like, I always want to tell my kids too, be like, yeah, let's say you go to your freshman year in college and you get a 2.7.
1: Nobody cares. I understand what this guy's saying, and I know we got to go to break right here, but I will say in defense of this idea, because I totally get what he's saying. What pressures are they facing today they didn't face decades ago? I understand that. But at the same time, it's okay to have a new idea that is a good idea now and might have been a good idea for freshmen 40 years ago. Like, there are a lot of freshmen 40 years ago that might really have benefited from this, and it might have been really, really great for a lot of students. So it's okay to have an idea that was just kind of late to the game, right? Maybe they could have and should have had it back then. I don't know. But anyway, take us to break.
0: We will come back. We've got news, traffic, and weather when we continue. The discussion we're going to have around the corner is, oh boy, speaking of coddling, the worst form of it, parents cheating for their kids to win a championship, this time in Little League Baseball. Will tell you what one team in Oklahoma just had the embarrassing situation happen to them and how it has changed the course of what a bunch of 12-year-olds are doing because a bunch of adults couldn't make the right decision. Stay with us. More to go. It's KSL Brightside.
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6: ABC News, I'm Dave Packer. President Trump tonight confirming a report that when he departed the NATO summit in Turkey last month, he was spirited off the old Air Force One and onto a military jet using a catering truck. Primary night across six states. In the special primary to fill the late Senator Lindsey Graham's seat, ABC News projecting his sister Darlene Graham will face Ralph Norman in a Republican runoff. Mrs. Graham tonight.
7: I decided to answer the call to serve because South Carolina and President Trump need a leader who's tough, principled, and will fight to advance our conservative values in Washington.
6: ABC News projects Senator Amy Klobuchar wins the Minnesota Democratic governor primary. And in the race for governor of Wisconsin, we project Republican Congressman Tom Tiffany will win. Extreme weather across the Midwest tonight. The Grafton Correctional Facility in Ohio says 16 inmates were injured by a lightning strike. One was life flighted to a hospital. This is ABC News.
8: It's 8:31 at KSL News Radio. I'm Spencer Mahan. KSL's top local story this half hour. Utah measles cases continue to rise since the outbreak in June of 2025, and the state now holds the title of second highest number of cases in the country. Local physicians want people to stay safe, especially as students return to school.
9: Recognizing the symptoms is the most important thing right now. If your child or you have symptoms of measles, you know, don't expose other people.
8: Family medicine doctor Jordan Roberts says Utah is a measles hotspot because of our low rates of vaccination against the virus, which remains the most contagious virus that affects humans. Roberts says that back-to-school season could mean more outbreaks despite a relatively slow summer for new cases. The BYU Cougars are adding a massive asset to the athletic department's leadership. From the University of Kentucky after the hire of longtime deputy athletic director Mark Hill. BYU says he will reprise the role of deputy athletic director, which he most recently had with the University of Kentucky, where he oversaw many administrative and operative efforts there. Hill spent nearly three decades in Lexington in various roles throughout the UK athletic department and was a crucial piece to the Cats landing Mark Pope back in 2024. Prior to that, he spent 5 years at the University of Arizona. Traffic and weather together brought to you by UCCU auto loan rates as low as 4.74%. APR, two of the three westbound lanes on I-80 will close for paving work from now until 6 a.m. and they are closed at this time. One lane will remain closed until 2 p.m. for utility work. Prepare for significant delays tonight and tomorrow morning. Taking a look at your KSL weather, a cooling trend will begin starting tomorrow going throughout the weekend. 90 tomorrow, 80 on Thursday, 82 on Friday. Outside of Broadcast House, 90, mostly cloudy. I'm Spencer Mahan, KSL News Radio, 102.7 FM, 1160 AM, and KSLNewsRadio.com, Utah's news, traffic, and weather station.
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1: Okay, welcome back. You're listening to KSL Brightside. I'm Ethan Miller here with Alex Keery. Thanks so much for tuning in. I want to hit a couple final texts that came in at 57500 related to our topic previously, which is the University of Michigan for incoming freshmen next fall of 2027. Now, this counts towards their largest college, which is the Literature, Science, and Arts College, something like that?
0: Question mark?
1: Anyway, what they're doing is for that first semester for incoming freshmen, You're going to go to class. You're going to do all that. But the work is not going to count on your GPA. You're going to get a pass or no credit. And basically give everyone a chance to kind of settle in. Internally, the school will keep all the records. The school will know your letter grade. They will assign you all of that because they need to make sure they need to confirm things like scholarship. So
0: they're behind
1: compliance.
0: Your back. They're behind your back still talking trash about your back.
1: They know. But
0: mommy doesn't see it and everything's OK.
1: And you can't and you don't have to ruin your GPA by walking into college and just not quite being ready.
0: So you're like, these first semesters, I don't get letter grades. I'm going to be just fine. But you're playing a D1 sport. And then your compliance officer comes over and goes, hey, I can't tell you what you got in this class, but actually you can't play any of these sports. So do the math on what grades you got.
1: So we got a few more texts that I wanted to read.
0: Wasn't good.
1: It says, it sounds like the University of Michigan is admitting they do not provide the support or resources for freshmen to be successful the first semester.
0: Well.
1: Or maybe this is one of the resources they're providing.
0: They look at it like it's a huge support.
1: Here's someone else that says, give the first semester kid from Florida time to get used to the Michigan winter semester. Yeah.
0: I will say there's probably some of that. The culture shock, I bet the culture shock alone. Listen, I didn't grow up in Utah. Going down to BYU was also a big culture shock for me.
1: Yeah.
0: And I am a member of the Church of Jesus Christ of Latter-day Saints.
1: Never heard of it.
0: But imagine the shock factor when you're in Provo for the first time and you go, oh, that's how we do it down here, huh?
1: Yeah.
0: Okay. All right.
1: See, I grew up in Utah, so I've always known what it's like to be here. But you came here and you got to know, hey, this is what it likes.
0: Yeah. And look, it took me a while to figure out that the KSL comment section.
1: Was there a big culture shock for you when you got to BYU?
0: Yeah. And listen, that was even being a returned missionary. Like, it's not like I was fooled. Like, I was like, what?
1: Yeah.
0: You guys, these are your standards here? I signed the ecclesiastical, you know, what I had to do to kind of, you know, to get into school.
1: Mm-hmm.
0: So I knew what the rules were. But it was interesting to see how people acted.
1: Executed it.
0: Yes.
1: On the street.
0: Now, let me listen, before you go into this whole, like, oh, yeah, the zoobs and the weirdos and blah, blah, blah.
1: I had no intention of doing any
0: of that. You. I'm saying because listen, I also walked past, like, the main part of, like, on your way to the Wilkinson Center, BYU, there's kind of a big quad there. Everything's kind of changed down there now. But there were people definitely hitting each other on the grass with wooden swords and had shields and stuff. Now, that's not unique to BYU, by the way. But
1: isn't fighting against the honor code?
0: it actually is. They actually threw a wooden sword to me and I had to fight my way to the Wilkinson Center to be able to eat that day. No, but then I started working here and I was, mm-hmm. I was commuting downtown one time and I looked and on a Saturday, there was a whole University of Utah Quidditch club.
1: Oh yeah.
0: And they were playing up on this park on 13th. Mm-hmm. And I wanted to pull over and roll the window down. Do you see this action of rolling the window down, by the way? It doesn't happen anymore. I wanted to roll the window down and go, hey, before you guys start making fun of all your BYU friends down south, I just want you to take a quick snapshot where you're at right now in your life. See you guys later. They were playing Quidditch in the park over here on 13th.
1: Yeah.
0: It actually looked kind of fun.
1: Did it?
0: But there were brooms between their legs.
1: That's
0: the weird part.
1: And, you know, the weird part.
0: Yeah.
1: I think.
0: It's a real thing.
1: I think Quidditch, when Quidditch made the jump from Harry Potter to the real world, it really needed to not bring along the broomsticks. They really needed to just let that be a movie
0: because at that
1: thing.
0: Point, it was just going to be field hockey. At that point, that's what it would be.
1: Yeah, but scored a little differently, you know, and you got the different things, and it could be a lot of fun.
0: Gobby!
1: The brooms.
0: Yeah. The brooms we didn't need, but it does look funny. I mean, the brooms, you remember how COVID, like, birthed the rise of the horse jumping stuff, too? Where people are running around arenas with the horse.
1: Oh, the hobby horses. Yeah, the hobby horses.
0: Like it's in the same family.
1: But at the same time, though, that was mostly kids.
0: Oh, no, it's not. I could show you some crazy videos on people being like, and taking it dead freaking serious, too. Dead serious. Where did we get on this topic?
1: I have no idea.
0: It was University of Michigan coddling people. Yeah. Anyway.
1: Speaking of kids and sports.
0: Yeah.
1: All right. There's been a lot of action with the Little League World Series this year. Yesterday, the team from Tulsa, the National Little League team, was disqualified from the tournament yesterday by Little League International.
0: They were representing Oklahoma.
1: They were originally disqualified after it was discovered that the team fielded a player who did not meet eligibility requirements. And our understanding is they didn't live in the area.
0: People fake the birth certificates before for age. We've seen people gaming the system. And a lot of times, they had this whole to do with the Dominican Republic back in the day when guys were 15, 16 years old playing for, you know, the 12-year-old baseball. Now, you always have a big 12-year-old on these teams.
1: Yeah.
0: There's always a big one. And you go, oh, yeah, well, he's just a big 12-year-old. And then it turned out there was kind of a whole system of how to fake these things. And, you know, they would get these kids into the country. And then they basically would try to get them into the professional baseball system based off of their performances as a 12-year-old in the Little League
1: World Series. But they were actually like 14? 15,
0: 16 years old.
1: See,
0: and in some cases, the kids didn't even actually know how old they were.
1: Oh, now that's interesting. Because their parents were hiding it from them. Because when I was that age, I never would have consented to pretend I was younger. I never would have. I never in a million years would have.
0: You would have to escaped a bad situation in a bad country.
1: So here's the twist.
0: For your family, for your mom, for your dad, I think you would.
1: Here's the twist. The Tulsa National Little League team has now been granted a temporary restraining order. That just happened today.
0: Yeah.
1: Which will allow them to compete for a spot in the Little League Baseball World Series. Now, this is going to be crazy because what they did is when they removed the team yesterday,
0: right.
1: They declared their previous game a forfeit. That reshuffled the entire tournament bracket.
0: Well, and what they did is they basically had to have like the main semifinal game between the other two top teams. They made that the championship game. Like, it was very anticlimactic because this Oklahoma team was phenomenal. They beat the Louisiana team 3-2 in dramatic fashion. And by the way, this player who was in question, and I feel bad for this 12-year-old because they are of age. They're a 12-year-old to play in this tournament. They are a 12-year-old or whatever. It's like 12, 13, whatever it is.
1: But apparently they're not from the area.
0: But you have to go to school inside that area. You have or live in that space. So those are the two requirements. And they say that that was the rule that was broken. They didn't give any other details. But this is the, and I don't know what the exact details are. If there's a restraining order there and they're trying to get this thing done, it's because adults made a bunch of bad decisions, probably.
1: Yeah.
0: And then now the kids are getting punished for it.
1: Schemes like this are not going to be thought up and executed by Little League players.
0: No, and the kids are the ones that are going to get affected the most. They're the ones that are going to get, because it's their pictures, by the way, on camera. It's their, I saw on repeat the highlights of this kid who, Ethan, is phenomenal. And you know what his alleged crime is? That his parents lied about where he was, or his coaches knew exactly where he lived and went to school, and they lied about it, and they made sure that he was there. Now, is it a thing where he goes, oh, no, he moved over there in the last month. Where is he in this lineup of where he lives versus where the timeline is and all that stuff?
1: Yeah.
0: They're getting this temporary restraining order, and they're going to try to figure out a way to do it. The real problem with all of this is it's just another incident where parents are ruining the Little League World Series for their children.
1: Could you imagine being in the Little League World Series? It's a dream come true. And then all of a sudden you're disqualified and you have to forfeit your games. And then a judge reinstates you. You get a restraining order.
0: You don't even know. Coach has to explain it to you. Hey, guys, we're having a meeting.
1: We want a restraining order against the Little League World Series. I would be mortified. And then you go out there and you know what it is. Like, you know what's going to happen? You know what the risk is? The risk is this. The risk that they run is they're going to go out there and they're going to play the same way that Team USA did. When they got their player back in. Remember that player who was red carded out?
0: Oh, yeah, yeah.
1: And then
0: it was awkward for everybody.
1: And then the president intervened and got him put back in.
0: Yeah, it was awkward for everybody.
1: The team went out then and played as if they didn't belong there.
0: Right.
1: And that's the risk that this team runs, too.
0: It was the whole ball don't lie kind of mentality.
1: When they go out there, the other team's going to be like, these guys are cheaters. They shouldn't be here. They forfeited their other games. And the Tulsa team's going to go out there, and they're going to be like, these guys know we don't belong here. And it's going to be a disaster for them. And it's the parents' fault. I agree with you, Alex. I agree with you.
0: Let's take a break. We'll come back. We have more on KSL Brightside. When we continue, we're going to have a discussion about how America's honeymoon with the electric vehicle, the EV love affair that we used to have, it's softened a little bit. And I'll tell you why. Because all the incentives have kind of gone away. We'll talk about that and much more. Stay right here with us. It's KSL Brightside.
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1: All right. Welcome back to KSL Brightside. Sorry. Hold on a second, Alex.
0: Standing by, Ethan, whenever you're ready.
1: I'm Ethan Millard. Hold on. I remember who we are. I love Ethan Millard.
0: What are you reading? That's who you are? You had to read who you are?
1: No,
0: I was just trying to read who I am?
1: I was just trying to get ready for this next segment. That's all I was trying to do.
0: Mm-hmm.
1: Anyway, I'm Ethan Millard. He's Alex Geary. And we're here. We're doing it on a Tuesday. So among the things we have going on today, Alex, for Tuesday, is we've got this story for EVs.
0: Yeah.
1: We've got a few others. And then I've got to take the garbage out to the curb tonight.
0: Oh, that's a good reminder for yourself.
1: Actually, a reminder for my children.
0: We did that rigmarole last night. We got going on that thing last night. And you know what's actually kind of nice is when I come home from work and they're already out. You know what I mean? Because our garbage day was today.
1: Mm-hmm.
0: And last night when I got home, garbage is already out. Little things make you feel like, hey.
1: So who's responsible for that?
0: Don't know.
1: Someone did it. One of your kids.
0: Yes. Mm-hmm. I didn't. And I think what happens is when you have this many people who live in one home.
1: It's a tender mercy is what that is.
0: Yeah. It was more. No, I'm saying we have that many people in the home.
1: Yeah.
0: Garbage considerations are a lot because people are like, dude, we got a lot piling up here.
1: Yeah.
0: Like week to week is it is like you said, the garbage showing up on that once a week basis is you're like, thank heavens, if we wouldn't have gotten rid of it this week, we'd be in real trouble.
1: Yeah.
0: Like I'd have to start making trips over to the local elementary school dumpster.
1: Yeah, you're immediately in hazard territory.
0: So you can't miss a week when you talk about putting the garbages out to the street with nine people.
1: All right, next up on KSL Brightside, the electric honeymoon is over in the United States. And by electric honeymoon, we mean electric vehicles.
0: Oh, okay.
1: The federal tax credit is expired, and now people just have fewer monthly credits. EV leasers are facing a higher average monthly payment. Now it's at $707 on average. Fewer inexpensive options, and people are starting to now kind of walk away from electric vehicles. And even some automakers have announced that they are going to stop making all electric vehicles in favor of hybrids. People are increasingly choosing traditional hybrids over pure electric models because they tend to come in at just a little bit of a lower cost and a little more flexibility. I think people are still nervous about things like range. Right, with electric vehicles, although I think people are overly concerned about range. Most of us don't drive far enough to be worried about range on an electric vehicle.
0: I'm surprised that you haven't, of all the years that I've known you, you haven't tried a full EV situation.
1: Yeah, I never have.
0: Why not?
1: You know what? That's a good question.
0: Because cost really isn't the thing anymore. I mean,
1: we have a hybrid. We have a hybrid Accord. We have just a regular gas-powered CRV.
0: Not good enough.
1: Of course, we have my old Mercedes that I'm trying to sell.
0: It's single-digit miles to the gallon, which is the opposite.
1: It's not single-digit. I get 11.
0: Throwing.
1: It's not single-digit.
0: Some guy in an RV drives by and goes, "What's that thing get?" And you're like, 11. He's like, "Oh my gosh, that's irresponsible."
1: But I'm
0: surprised you haven't tried the full electric. What's holding you back? It can't be cost, because the Accord that you bought is the same thing as buying even a Tesla.
1: I've loved the hybrid. The hybrid's amazing.
0: Combined 45, great. But how about just having it charging at home and not buying any gas?
1: Can I honestly tell you?
0: Yeah.
1: I have never liked the look of any of the electric vehicles. The only ones that I thought have been cool are the ones that are crazy expensive.
0: Like,
1: what's that European one? Volvo spinoff.
0: Oh, Polestar.
1: Polestar. Mm-hmm.
0: And you don't think that the Audi looks good?
1: I don't like any of them. Oh. I don't know. There's something about the styling of the electric vehicles.
0: Stab in the heart. No, they make... Okay.
1: Look, I don't want to say your car's ugly, Alex.
0: This guy over here with his hybrid Accord with a big old dent when he hit a guy over the weekend with it.
1: He hit me. I did not hit anybody. And if Allstate is listening, this is what I've been trying to tell you. That dude hit me.
0: The saga of Ethan arguing with his insurance company has just been phenomenal. I'm here for it. I'm here to support him, but I'm also here for the complaints. Anyway, but I just think it's just, so none of them look good. Is there a vibe also? Said, are you not really like a, you're like, I'm not buying any Teslas because I'm taking a stand.
1: Oh, and you know what? I really like that SUV that's out now. What's the one with
0: the Rivian?
1: The Rivian.
0: Yeah.
1: Very, very cool. Out of my price range.
0: It is expensive.
1: Well out of
0: that
1: my price range.
0: That one's super expensive.
1: So the only electric cars that I've really liked are out of my price range. And so I just stick with, I love the Honda Accord. We're on a third Accord. So this car has always come through for me.
0: Hey, your beloved Honda makes an electric car. It's like the, whatever it is.
1: Yeah,
0: the,
1: but I'm not into it.
0: The Shocker. What is it called? What's
1: the Honda Shocker?
0: They're like, yo, if you don't charge this thing right, it'll actually kill you.
1: Let me tell you, though, I think we're making a mistake. I think we should keep the pedal down on the electric vehicles. I think we're making a mistake by taking off the tax credit. I think that American auto manufacturers are making a mistake by reducing the number
0: of electric vehicles. They're walking away from it, dude. Ford stopped making the F-150
1: I know,
0: Lightning.
1: And I think it's a mistake. You know why? Because with the number of electric vehicles that China's making, their technology is getting better and better. It's getting cheaper and cheaper.
0: They're kind of cool. I'm going to be honest.
1: We're going to reach a point where the auto industry basically falls to China. And because I think the future is electric cars. I really do think that. I think we've reached a point where in the future, for the most part, cars will be electric. And we're just, it feels like we're giving it to the Chinese.
0: There are some crazy models that they have come out with.
1: It feels like this year and last year, we have started the process of giving the AI industry to the Chinese, the microchip industry to the Chinese, and the automotive industry to the Chinese.
0: Right.
1: That's what it's felt like in 2025 and 2026. These were the years where we took these industries and we basically said, with all of our bluster, structurally speaking, we took these industries and we said, the future of these is in China. That's what it feels like.
0: What's tough is when you see these videos of like some crazy and kind of cool electric vehicles that are coming out of China, and they're like, yeah, it's not available in the U.S. And I'm like, till when, though? Like, when are they going to bag that? You know what I mean? When is that going to be done? Because as soon as you start to see the market open up, are they going to treat it like Roombas? Oh, we can't have these robot cars coming in from China.
1: I don't know.
0: I mean, they banned all the other stuff that was coming in here. I just wonder if you can send a text, 57500. Are you less? Have you done the electric thing and then gone away from it?
1: Look,
0: less prone to buy an electric car now than you were 10 years ago, for example? 57500 is the text number. And I know that a lot of these tax credits have gone away, but at the same time, like, the reality is that the electric car is a lot cheaper than it was, certainly from a, you know, you buy one of these things with 10,000 miles on it and you're getting a good deal on a bunch of these cars and they're super reliable. And I think I love the electric car lifestyle. Okay. You may hate it, Ethan, because you want to just keep guzzling the old gasoline and still send your money over to the Middle East.
1: Someone's got to keep the oil industry. those oil executives are going broke, man.
0: Look, the Strait of More News is still open. Hey, it's a Corey Miller special right there. There you go.
1: Strait of More News.
0: The Strait of More News. anyway, I wonder if people really are done with the electric, not done with it, but like car manufacturers decide when we're done. If they stop making them, then we don't. Right. And if they stop making them, then and they go, no, it's not a good prospect for us anymore.
1: How successful do you think we will be in keeping Chinese products out of American markets? Because we know when we were top dog, when the U.S. was the most powerful, richest country in the world, how successful were other countries at stiff-arming us economically?
0: Yeah, not very.
1: And how successful will we be in stiff-arming China when China is top dog?
0: Right.
1: Because it feels like we're...
0: There's a little bit of a flip-flop there. Yeah,
1: it feels like
0: right.
1: we're kind of enabling that right now. It feels like we've basically opened the door wide for China over the last couple of years, but... Anyway, I know we got to go to break.
0: We do. We've got to take the break here. We'll come back. We've got more next hour to be able to chat about because we've just got so many fun things to dive into still. Speaking of school, we're going into school next week at my house. If you're doing the same thing, how much of a role is AI going to play in your kids' school year this year? Deanie Wimmer did a story for television. You don't want to miss any of it. Stay right here with us. More to go. It's KSL Brightside.
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10: 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From ABC News, I'm Dave Packer. Primary night across six states. Darlene Graham will face Ralph Norman in a runoff in South Carolina's Republican special Senate primary. She reflected on the seat held for decades by her late brother, Lindsey Graham, and her support from the White House.
11: I want to thank President Trump, his steadfast support, and his complete and total endorsement means so much to me.
10: To Minnesota, where ABC News projects that Senator Amy Klobuchar will win the Democratic governor primary. Tonight, she promised to fight the Trump administration while also battling fraud.
12: We need a governor who is going to put Minnesotans first and not be a rubber stamp of Donald Trump.
10: In the Minnesota Republican Senate primary, ABC News projects Michelle Tafoya will win. Another display of the generational fight inside the Democratic Party, 47-year-old Luke Braunin, the former mayor of Hartford, Connecticut, has defeated John Larson, who was seeking his 15th term in Congress. President Trump tonight at Joint Base Andrews confirming reports that when he left the NATO summit in Turkey last month, he was sneaked off the old Air Force One and onto a military jet using a catering truck.
13: I go by Secret Service and the military. They wanted me to go on a different flight, a different plane, equal safety, but they wanted me to do it, so I do it. I do what they say.
10: Hundreds of thousands of customers in Ohio without power today after severe thunderstorms and high winds. Governor Mike DeWine.
14: Sadly, we have had one fatality in Roseville, one fatality that we're aware of. This was an individual who died simply because they could not, had an emergency, and they could not get to that individual.
10: The Grafton Correctional Facility in Ohio says 16 inmates were injured by a lightning strike. One life flighted to a hospital. 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
17: 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I'm Spencer Mahan. KSL's top local story this half hour. Utah measles cases continue to rise after the outbreak in June 2025, and the state now holds the title of second highest number of cases in the country. Local physicians want people to stay safe, especially as students return to school.
18: Recognizing the symptoms is the most important thing right now. If your child or you have symptoms of measles, you know, don't expose other people.
17: Family medicine doctor Jordan Roberts says Utah is a measles hotspot because our low rates of vaccination against the virus, which remains the most contagious virus that affects humans. Roberts says that back-to-school season could mean more outbreaks and despite a relatively slow summer for new cases. The BYU Cougars are adding a massive asset to the athletic department's leadership from the University of Kentucky after Mark Hill's hire away after he spent 3 decades in Lexington. BYU says he will reprise the role of deputy athletic director, which he held at the University of Kentucky, and he oversaw a lot of administrative projects and operative efforts there, included the Memorial Coliseum renovation, as well as the $130 million Kroger Field renovation. And he was also a crucial part to the Cats landing Mark Pope back in 2024. Prior to that, he spent from 1995 to 1999 at the University of Arizona. Traffic and weather together, brought to you by UCCU. 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Westbound lanes of I-80, two of them, are closed until 6 a.m. tomorrow. One of those lanes will remain closed until 2 p.m. for utility work, so be prepared for significant delays both tonight and tomorrow morning. Taking a look at your KSL weather, a cooling trend is starting here. 90 tomorrow, but 80 on Thursday. Currently 87 and mostly cloudy outside a broadcast house. 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
24: Got a couple of last-minute texts here at 57500. On the electric car thing, Americans are kind of walking away from the electric vehicle. Well, I shouldn't say this. The honeymoon period is over because of the death of the federal credits.
25: You just have to pay a lot more money these days.
24: It's gone up. The price of EVs have gone up. And also, auto manufacturers are making fewer electric vehicle models. And so the honeymoon's over. They're obviously here to stay. If only Tesla is the one making, even if it falls to only Tesla to make electric vehicles, they'll still be here. People love their Teslas. A couple of texts.
25: Hey, look, listen, maybe this will convince you.
24: Let's hear it.
25: I saw the prettiest Cadillac Escalade IQL.
24: You know what? A Cadillac.
25: Fully electric. It's like a 480-mile range, by the way.
24: Yeah.
25: And they're like, Ethan, like 1,100 horsepower.
24: Mm-hmm.
25: And they look phenomenal.
24: See, and I believe that, but here's the problem.
25: $170,000.
24: Yes. So I've always loved Cadillacs. I've liked the electric vehicles Cadillacs come out with, but all the electric vehicles that I like are the ones that are too expensive for me to buy. So
25: you
24: I don't know what
25: about
24: to...
25: taking out a HELOC? what is this for, sir? Are you redoing your yard? You're going to put it in addition?
24: Cadillac. Let me tell you about Cadillac.
25: I'm buying a depreciating asset immediately with it.
24: So we got this text. It says, I'll never will drive an electric vehicle. Not feasible for the blue collar and recreation crowd. And that's true. Still. Yeah.
25: No, but for us, guess what? My wife drives it 2 days a week to her office. I drive it the other 3 days to my office. Phenomenal.
24: So here's the thing, though, about recreation is that at some point, though, off-road vehicles will be electric.
25: Well, but it's not just that. It's about hauling stuff, too. So they're talking about
24: the hauling stuff for sure.
25: Is a tough ask of the electric vehicle.
24: But I think if you're out in off-road, I think we'll reach a point where the best and most reliable and safest vehicles off-road will be electric, just because of the way that they can dial in power so well to the different wheels.
25: Unless you puncture that lithium battery on one of the rocks down there in Moab.
24: Yeah.
25: Well, death. Immediate death.
24: Make sure you got your fire extinguisher.
25: Straight to jail.
24: And then we got another text that says, I don't think EVs help the environment more because power plants burn the same fossil fuels to make electricity.
25: This is a money thing for me. Like, honestly, we got a good priced electric vehicle. I put the charging thing in at the house and it was not that expensive either. I got a good deal on that. And I like not having to go to the gas station.
24: The money has to work, but I think though there are some things though about the environment that still make sense. Number one, air quality. So we have an acute problem here in the Salt Lake Valley. It's air quality and electric vehicles help with that. But also we talked, was it yesterday or was it Friday that we talked about the news that the number one energy producer in the state for May was solar?
25: Yeah. Oh yeah.
24: That solar delivered more energy to the grid, than all the other sources. It delivered like 33% of the power to the grid, which was the largest single source. And so, you know, a number of things have to happen. But yeah, you're not wrong. The electric vehicles, if they require fossil fuels to make the electricity, then there's still an environmental
0: sure.
24: hang up. Well, and then plus you add in everything that goes into mining and manufacturing those batteries, right, which is not clean. It's I get it. But you know, when you think about it here in the Salt Lake Valley, that problem is the air quality. And so I can see how so there is some wisdom in saying, OK, I know that we're still burning oil to create the electricity. And I know that the stuff is still being mined and it's messy to create the batteries. But this can help with the acute environmental problem here, which is the air quality. So in that respect, you know, I mean, I think there's sure. still an environmental argument to be made. But in the meantime, Utah teachers embrace artificial intelligence as new classroom rules take effect. Now, we've got a story here from our colleague at TV, Deanie Wimmer. So let's listen to her outline this this issue for us.
2: AI training is in session.
3: Round it up, round it down.
2: Teachers in the Canyons District used AI to create a song on rounding numbers.
4: It helps to personalize learning and make it make sense for that child in a way that was just not possible before.
2: Giving each student the tools they need to succeed.
5: I had her knocked up here.
2: This trainer used AI to create a powerful learning support for his own daughter.
4: She's dyslexic. She has struggled with reading.
6: Boom, they slip, and that's an earthquake.
2: He used AI to convert her textbooks into podcasts so she could learn by listening.
4: And she's like, Dad, no, I understand it. AI taught me history better than my teacher.
2: But teachers have also learned AI doesn't always get it right. Guess what a bot told a student to do to settle his dispute?
26: AI told him to punch the kid in the face.
2: Thankfully, the student consulted his teacher and ignored the chat bot.
24: Jeez.
2: But advice like that is why the state has asked every district to create their own rules around how AI is used in Utah classrooms.
27: I think there's a lot of fear generally around AI right now.
2: Matt Winters is the state school board's AI specialist.
27: We have this brand new technology, generative AI.
2: His job? To create the framework for district policies. Schools will use Google Gemini. Safety is the number one priority, but schools will have local control.
27: Some districts are very heavy into, and charter schools are heavy into, giving it only to their teachers, but other districts are doing some deployments with students.
2: Or chatbots, where teachers set up specific rules and protections. In the Canyons District, they're teaching students to use AI with a dose of skepticism.
28: Depending on the data source, it may or may not be true, just like when you go online to a website.
2: So if you search for a shark and AI shows one that is orange?
28: Generally speaking, there's not orange sharks.
2: And so you would teach kids to question that.
28: Talking to kids about, you're going to want to make sure that you verify what's there, which is teaching them a skill set.
29: The biggest concern for many teachers is cheating, students letting AI do the work for them. But researchers at Stanford University say that's not supported by their research, that cheating isn't influenced by technology, and the state agrees.
27: They're the same students who in the 90s would have gone to a paper mill, or in the 60s would have, you know, had somebody else write it for them.
2: What excites educators the most about AI is the new potential for students to engage. And a Gallup-Walton Family Foundation survey shows teachers who use AI save 5.9 hours a week, or 6 weeks a year, giving them more time to work with students. But that promise is tempered by the unknown. Ready or not, AI is here, and Utah teachers are charged with figuring out how to use this technology. Yet even this teacher, who's a lawmaker, is concerned teachers aren't sure what's expected 2 weeks before the start of class.
26: It's like driver's ed, right? You don't just say, oh, there are these new things called cars. Let's give it a go. No. I got to learn how to use it. I got to learn how to teach you. You've got to learn piece by piece. And then while I can still pump the brakes, you can take a shot at it.
25: Pretty wild stuff.
24: Yeah.
25: I mean, what's interesting is that there are so many things that are in that story. When somebody jumps in and goes, oh, yeah, I input all of the textbook and then told AI to make him podcast so my daughter could listen to him. I thought that's brilliant. You know what I mean? Like, use it however it is that you're going to be able to benefit from it. You know what I mean?
24: Yeah.
25: The problem is that when you say AI in school, what does your brain go to? Mine goes straight to cheating.
24: Yeah. Yeah. You assume it's cheating. Yeah,
25: you know,
24: that's and right.
25: There was a point last year when my son was like, I got to get through this thing. And I was kind of like, he's like, I have these four English assignments. And they're on these things, and I got to read through this thing, and I've already read through the stuff, but now I have to do this. And I kind of turned the other way and said, because as teacher, they do a thing where they can check to see if they were, you know, they can run it through.
24: Yeah.
25: They can run it through their own.
24: Some software.
25: That's a bot. It's an AI bot that detects other AI bots that were used for cheating. And he's like, they're able to bypass. They're able to figure out like the ones that still don't get picked up on or whatever. Mm-hmm. And I was like, you've made all this effort to not actually have to write the thing yourself.
24: Yeah.
25: And you went through and did all this effort And do you realize that that's the effort you could have just done for the actual paper itself?
24: You could have just written it.
25: Yeah. And by the way, the teacher at that point of the year, like, is going, oh, yeah, yeah, you got it. You did it. And if it would have been handwritten by you, or, I mean, written out on the thing by you, or written out by AI, the teacher is either way going to go, oh, thanks for doing the assignment. Boom, move on. A lot of times they just want the assignment to be done.
24: Yeah.
25: And that's all I wanted. And so there are times where I'm like, all right. He did he did pay his sister at one point to do one of his assignments for him.
24: Oh,
25: I thought that was brilliant. I mean, well, allegedly. I'm not saying that that did or did not happen.
24: You know what? You know what I think? I'll tell you what I think after watching this, the story from Deanie. I think ultimately we'll be successful in integrating AI into the classroom, and it will be because of the teachers. It will be because our classrooms have good teachers. And they are professionals, and they care about their jobs, and they care about their kids.
25: They know how to operate all this stuff, and they know your kid well.
24: And they are going to, like generations of teachers have done before, they're going to incorporate new opportunities and new technologies and new methods, and they're going to take them, and they're going to make sure that they implement them according to their own personal and professional standards. And that's why I feel like it's going to be okay, is because in every one of these classrooms is a teacher who cares about doing the right thing and the best thing. And so I think we'll be okay. I think we'll be okay. And I thought that was hilarious, that one teacher that used AI to come up with a song about
25: rounding numbers.
24: About rounding numbers. Yeah. Because, I mean, obviously kids respond to songs, but what teacher has the ability to write a song?
25: Right.
24: This is cool.
25: Just let it happen.
24: Like, this is cool.
25: You know what I mean?
24: Yeah.
25: Also, if the AI chatbot says to punch a kid in the face, you bought the wrong AI.
24: Just check your prompts.
25: The Canyon School District.
24: Check your prompts.
25: We're using this now. I do love the idea of being like, what do I do in this situation? Oh, it's so thoughtful of you to be able to ask that question. I just love that you came to me with that question because you're a bright kid. Punch him in the face. That's what you're wondering. All right. We'll take a break. We come back. We've got more to jump into here. I read this interesting article about a crazy reason why couples are starting to eat separately and what it says about the relationship. Ethan, I smell a couples therapy coming up. Let's do it. More to go. KSL Brightside.
0: This is Andy Farnsworth with One Kind Act a Day's Minute of Kindness, brought to you by the Semnoni Family Foundation. 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

0: marriage at all.
1: No. But if we're gonna go off of some empirical data, Ethan, you and I have been married to our respective spouses for quite some time. Yes.
0: Yeah, we're
1: combined. You guys are what? You guys are going on. We're going on 20 years. You're going on 25, like, yeah, 20,
0: 23.
1: Listen, that's 40 plus years of marriage experience of you and I not splitting up yet.
0: Mm-hmm.
1: And then you and I have been on the air. We've had an on-air friendship for 20 years.
0: Yeah.
1: So look, there you go.
0: Look, and at the end of the day, it's as good as you're going to get for the next 10 minutes.
1: So. In terms of people who could sit in the same room together at the same time and kind of come up with some things together and sort of commiserate and figure some things out, I think we do a pretty darn good job.
0: Yeah.
1: Or no?
0: No, it could be worse. All right, let's get it started.
1: Let's do it.
2: Diving into the ups and downs of relationships. Pull up a couch and open your mind. It's time for Couples Therapy.
0: Now, let me lay the groundwork here. Americans have gotten much pickier about what they eat. In 2018, so that was just 8 years ago, 36% of Americans said they followed a diet or an eating plan. By 2025, just last year, that number had climbed to 57%. And then came the GLP-1 boom. 12% of U.S. adults are taking GLP-1s.
1: How many?
0: And 6.7% of people have a food allergy. 12% taking GLP-1s. So you got 57% of Americans by last year on some kind of diet or eating plan. 12% have joined the GLP-1 craze. And the CDC says 6.7% of people have some kind of food allergy. In other words, we should just ring the celebration bell anytime you can find two people that are willing and able to eat the same thing at the same time.
1: I will say that has led. We have varying schedules too that also add to the mix.
0: Well, and right? this is what's kind of introducing the topic here. Some people are calling this a food divorce. It's a trend where married partners, they do their food independently. They shop, cook, and consume meals independently and separately due to, like you said, conflicting schedules or divergent dietary needs or specialized health goals. And some couples actually find that it really works out. It kind of reduces a lot of the friction in their lives.
1: Yeah, and I listen, we have never made the priority that we make as a family is to try to eat together. Certainly Sundays are the day that, like, we get together a lot. My new schedule has made it to where we can be together and having meals. But let me just tell you how things are going to go now. As the summer ends and as school starts up, no can do on getting schedules together after 6 p.m.
0: Yeah.
1: Football is going to take over for some of the boys. My oldest is full on into his golf schedule. You've got jobs. I've got a new driver. Like, he just is not even around. You know what I mean? Like, yeah. I don't even know where he is half the time. And then dance for the oldest daughter, and then all of the other stuff. You know what I mean? It will be extremely difficult. We have to be super thoughtful about getting together during the week. Now, we also don't make it like we have failed as a family if we don't sit down and have a meal together, which I think used to kind of be the culture. You know what I mean?
0: Yeah.
1: It was like, oh, you guys can't sit down and have a meal together? Mm-hmm. Or as parents, you kind of do the thing where you go, I told you we have to be home at X at this time. And if you're not, and I need to back off sometimes on that where I'm like, we are eating together as a family. I'm like, it's just not reasonable to ask that everybody be hungry at that exact time in that exact spot. Little kids, I get it.
0: Yeah.
1: You know what I mean? Sunday's getting together, and it has nothing to do with the food itself. It only has to deal with the fact that we're just all hanging out. And so if we can do that in a different space inside the home, or we make a schedule to all be there. We rented the new Michael Jackson movie last night.
0: Mm.
1: And
0: you don't need food for that.
1: Well, we definitely ate a ton of popcorn and candy, which is also alternative dinner.
0: How do you do popcorn when you're doing a movie at home? How do you do popcorn? Do you do microwave?
1: Yeah, yeah. Oh, yeah.
0: Microwave popcorn's good. Problem is quantity.
1: You do have to do 38 bags during the movie.
0: But then yes. What do the kids eat?
1: What's funny is that I have to just grit my teeth and go, hope everybody's having a great time. And then have to see all the kernels like around the couch. And I'm like, and I just have to go, it's okay.
0: That's fine.
1: Kernels get vacuumed up.
0: Because this is one of the things that I love about going to the movie theater is that big. I get the extra large thing of popcorn.
1: And putting your hand in the tub and then having a few of them spill out over the edge and you don't think about it.
0: I call it popcorn for dinner.
1: Although, hold on a minute. Are you the guy that cleans up the popcorn after you're done? You're like, I don't really spill the popcorn.
0: We clean up our stuff. I don't get under the seat kernels.
1: Like, we don't make a bomb go off, you know?
0: Yeah.
1: But at the same time, like, I'm not going to take away this 15-year-old's job from him, who's standing there hovering.

0: waiting with the broom as soon as I'm out of the seat to go sweep up the rest of that popcorn.
1: Yeah, no.
0: I don't stare him in the eyes and dump it.
1: Let him enjoy the dignity of work. So this food divorce.
2: This food divorce.
1: It has pros and cons in terms of impact on relationships. So the pros of handling your food separately is you can eliminate arguments over menu choices.
0: Yeah.
1: You can accommodate strict health routines and you save time on compromise. So if you and your partner, if you and your spouse are kind of on different health tracks or dietary things, it's easier to kind of fend for yourself.
0: So let me get this straight. The new couple in 2026 eats totally different on totally different schedules, totally different things, totally different meals, plan everything separate from one another. They might
1: it's a growing trend. Now the cons,
0: but the same couple also has two primary suites. They don't even sleep in the same bed. Is that the new thing we're doing? Because that is a huge trend too. That's been going on for a while,
1: and it's because of sleep apnea. I think we all know that.
0: The snoring.
1: Mm-hmm.
0: Yeah.
1: I mean, really.
0: So this is all men's thing. It's really, like, it's about the wife way. Is like, I can't stand to watch him slop
1: can
0: up
1: you
0: that
1: believe,
0: chili.
1: Can you believe that any man gets married? Can you just? I mean, that's why we maintain the patriarchy. Is what are we going to do if that? What are men going to do if that goes away?
0: I got nothing. People are going to find out that I slop up the spaghetti and that I've got sleep apnea and I can't breathe at night. Oh, no, we sleep in separate beds so that we can have...
1: They're going to find out that men are worse students than women. We're worse employees than women.
0: We prioritize our sleep schedules together.
1: We snore. All right. The cons on the relationship, though, is it removes a natural daily ritual for communication. Kind of what you talked about there is because you lose that opportunity to come together as a couple or as a family. And that can reduce emotional intimacy if you're not careful. And it can introduce a distance in your relationship. So I think what you said was smart, though. If you're not going to meet together for dinner as a family, which you guys are about to lose that option because once school starts, you're going in every direction.
0: Yeah, yeah.
1: Then you got to have other opportunities to come together.
0: You got to sleep in separate rooms.
1: You got to rent the Michael Jackson movie together.
0: That's it. Yeah. Well, and they're watching it, and I'm like, see, I'm a way better dad than Joseph Jackson was, you guys. Look at this guy. Oof. You want Joseph Jackson as your dad? I didn't think so.
1: Is that how you...
0: Who wants candy?
1: Is that how you watch movies? So I'm a pretty good dad, right? I'm a good dad.
0: Who knows about Joseph Jackson? Come on. The way he treated Michael? Come on.
1: Would it mean that we're rich?
0: I mean, yeah, but... Who wants more candy? Anybody? All right. Miller.
1: So there you go. There you go. It's called the food divorce, and apparently it's a growing thing.
0: Do you guys eat really separate things? Like, if you're like my wife and I, we don't eat at the same time because we just kind of sneak in whatever we can.
1: Yeah, that's very often the case with
0: us.
1: And
0: our hangout is at night, like post all of the kids going to bed, and that's when we're able to kind of decompress and go, hey, how you doing? You know, like what's everything okay? You know, because we don't get to, we are in our own home, ships in the night. You know what I mean? Yeah. Inside the own home, walking past each other to go help this kid go to sleep while this one's helping this one go to sleep. We have to tag team the whole sleep situation. So, all right, we're going to come back. Hey, when we return, we've got another edition of our comment section dinner theater we want to try out. We've got some music for you to hear underneath it. But we have a story for you that has to do with how people are changing their fast food habits because what used to work for some companies doesn't work anymore. We'll tell you about that, and then we're going to, of course, jump into the comment section to see how smart all the KSL.com commenters are. Stay right here with us. More to go. KSL Brightside.
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2: ABC News, I'm Dave Packer. A primary night nail-biter in Wisconsin, where the race for the Democratic gubernatorial nomination is neck and neck between centrist David Crowley with 39.9% of the vote and Democratic Socialist Francesca Hong with 39.9%. ABC News projects at this hour, Darlene Graham will face Ralph Norman in a runoff in South Carolina's Republican special Senate primary for the seat held for decades by Graham's brother, the late Senator Lindsey Graham. Norman acknowledging,
6: how unexpected this was to have Lindsey Graham not here. He's a fixture. You thought he would be here.
2: And Senator Amy Klobuchar wins the Minnesota Democratic governor primary. President Trump tonight, Joint Base Andrews confirming reports that when he left the NATO summit in Turkey last month, he was sneaked off the old Air Force One and onto a military jet using a catering truck. New March of Dimes report finds one in three U.S. counties qualify as a maternity care desert. This is ABC News.
7: 9:31 at KSL News Radio. I'm Spencer Mahan. KSL's top local story this half hour. A breakthrough has been made in treating pancreatic cancer due to a new drug that's currently in clinical trials. Diraxonrasib is a pill that patients can take once per day in place of chemotherapy, and in some cases could double life expectancy from a little over 6 months to more than a year.
8: This is the first treatment that has effectively gone after this RAS mutation that drives most pancreas cancer. I imagine in the future we'll see more and more pills that target the same mutation, but this is where we're starting, and again, it's very exciting.
7: And the director of gastrointestinal oncology at Intermountain Health, Dr. Mark Lewis, said, "We are nowhere near a cure just yet, but this is a major breakthrough in cancer research." The Church of Jesus Christ of Latter-day Saints is calling for even more volunteers to help with the open house for the Salt Lake Temple.
9: I just love people, so I talk to everyone.
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7: In a release from the church newsroom, it says, people from a variety of backgrounds, faiths, talents, and experience levels are encouraged to participate. The open house is scheduled to run from October 5th to October 1st of next year. 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Auto loan rates as low as 4.74% APR. Just something to know, on Interstate 80, two of three westbound lanes are going to be closed until 6 a.m. tomorrow morning. One of those two lanes will be closed for utility work until 2 p.m. For those two lanes that are currently closed, they are doing paving operations, and you can expect significant delays both tonight and tomorrow morning. Now it's time for your KSL weather. It's a cooling trend, and after the hot weather and dry weather that we've had, I know the firefighters who are fighting the fires throughout the state are thankful for that. 90 tomorrow, but 80 Thursday and Friday with a 100% chance of rain on Thursday. 84 and mostly cloudy outside a broadcast house here in downtown Salt Lake City. 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We're Utah's news, traffic, and weather station.
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1: Welcome back. You're listening to KSL Brightside. I'm Ethan Miller here with Alex Keery. And we're going to roll out our second edition of the KSL Brightside's KSL Comment Board's Dinner Theater. Now, what do we want to do? Do we want to introduce the story, then play the
0: Well,
1: play
0: tell
1: the
0: them
1: intro?
0: A little bit. I think tell them a little bit. We rolled the story out during the stream, and you can always join our stream, by the way, from noon to 1. It's on YouTube, the KSL Brightside YouTube channel. Throw a subscription on there as well. When you subscribe to it, you enter yourself into the possibility of maybe winning a Brightside T-shirt one day. All right?
1: Someday.
0: Which we just had some made.
1: We had a limited edition run.
0: But here's the thing. My idea initially of just writing Brightside in Sharpie on a T-shirt got overruled, and we have actual T-shirts that we made.
1: So well, they're good. Less smelly than writing Brightside with a Sharpie on a T-shirt.
0: So,
1: all right, let's do this. I'll roll out the story, then yes. We'll do the intro. Okay,
0: perfect.
1: So the story, you can find this at KSL.com. The headline is this. For McDonald's and rivals, cheap deals no longer do the trick. And what the story does is it analyzes the performance of some of the top, more kind of budget-friendly fast food restaurants, McDonald's, Taco Bell, Burger King. And it looks at the fact that, well, whereas in the past, stores like McDonald's could just drop prices, offer a few deals, and reap a windfall in economic times like ours, they're actually also needing to add in not just discounts, but also new menu items. And that restaurants like Taco Bell, who have been able to do both reduce some prices on some menu items and then add in extra menu items, are able to get people through the door and also get them to pay a little bit more to try something new, even though they came in for budget reasons to get something kind of cheap. So this is the analysis, and you can see this, though, in the performance. All these are publicly traded companies, so we get to see a lot of their financials. And we do know that over the last couple of months, Taco Bell and Burger King have been dramatically outperforming McDonald's. McDonald's been offering some great deals, but not the newer menu items, not the newer promotions that some of the other ones are. So that's the story. Now we're going to see what the comment boards say about it in our KSL comment board movie theater.
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0: All these comments, by the way, are ripped straight from KSL.com.
1: Oh, we're gonna go through them one at a time. By the way, we got a text from Steve. He says it's a cloudburst at 94th South and Bangor Highway. You can hardly see the road.
0: Oh, I can't. You know what?
1: So
0: that's crazy.
1: That.
0: But also, I kind of like those. You know what I mean? Like
1: I
0: those
1: hate
0: little monsters.
1: I do not like them at all. I do not like them.
0: Rain.
1: Dislike.
0: During a drought.
1: Dislike.
0: Okay. All right. Just making sure I got you down. Make sure I got you down for.
1: Just it's a personal thing.
0: Just trying to make sure I got you down for doesn't like water during a drought. Perfect.
1: It's just a personal thing. So watch out for that. Stay safe out there. Thanks for the heads up, Steve.
0: This sounds like something like, do you remember on Good Will Hunting when he's like, it's not your fault?
1: Yeah, no, I know.
0: Ethan, all right. It's not your fault.
1: I don't know
0: what rainstorm hurt you, but you're going to be okay. All right?
1: All right. So the headline is, for McDonald's and rivals, cheap deals no longer do the trick. Here we go with the comment boards.
0: Wait. Mine just blitzed away here for just a second. Okay.
1: Turn that music up a little bit. I'll read the first comment.
0: Corey's got the music over there. She's going to hook us up with something like a little bit Oh, yeah. There we go. See, now we're talking here. We're supposed to...
1: Do you want me to just get started?
0: Yes. You go ahead and get things going.
1: Deals used to be good now. Good. Now the best they offer is $1 off something that costs $5 too much.
0: Oh, yeah. No. Welcome to Trump's America, Ethan.
1: Hey!
0: It took two comments to get in.
1: Our first political
0: took two in there, yeah.
1: Right off the bat. Coffee, yeah. And that burger in the photo looks about as appetizing, not as a Trump domestic foreign policy decision.
0: I went to lunch with a friend yesterday. The two small sandwiches and drinks, $33. We were there from 11:30 to 2. They had six customers. Food was great. But who can afford to eat out anymore?
1: They were there for 2.5 hours.
0: Not at McDonald's, right?
1: I can't. Not
0: Ethan,
1: possible.
0: You're getting off topic here. You can only talk with the
1: No
0: the
1: one is
0: section.
1: Saying not to make a profit, but we are a capitalism society.
0: Mm.
1: McDonald's ticked me off the day for terrible service, non-English-speaking employees, and a screen to order from I could barely figure out, and I will never go back.
0: Yeah, you should.
1: By the way, we're reading these warts and all.
0: Oh, yeah, yeah. With all the bad syntax and grammar, it's no problem.
1: We're just reading them.
0: Ethan, you should have known better. It's no secret that McDonald's is a horrible choice.
1: Workers aren't setting the prices or controlling the quality.
0: Hey, this is not Trump. It is greed. All right? Since you brought it up, prices were high under Biden, but this is a service issue. I'm all for paying a good price for a good meal, but when you can't communicate with workers because of the language barrier, they're using screens to order that don't work. It's like McDonald's is a great meal, but it's not like McDonald's is a great meal, but we're on the road and everybody's starving. This is what America now is. Get rid of workers, pay cheap foreign labor to the ones that have to try and use technology other than people.
1: Okay. Both parties are responsible here, but this is mostly Trump. His tariffs and inflation have caused this. Prices are way higher now than they ever were under Biden. Mm. And remember, Biden inherited the worst economy since the Great Recession because of Trump's bungled COVID response. I'm not defending Sleepy Joe. He wasn't my choice, but most of this inflation is all.
0: Oh, coffee food inflation up 11.2% in 2022. Now blue states mandating $25 minimum wage in California and $30 in New York. Wisconsin DSA candidate proposes $20 minimum wage. So don't try to put that on Trump. Democrats like you ask and get nothing for their votes. Absolutely nothing. Very sad. They threw in a very sad at the end.
1: Never mind the fact everything increased by 30% or more to the last guy and have since leveled off substantially.
0: Oh,
1: I guess facts don't matter.
0: Oh, yeah. Welcome to big government. Big food prices from a do-nothing Congress. Sorry, a do-noting Congress. Millard, these are so long. Go to some short ones here that are just that aren't cussing.
1: What are these dissertations?
0: I don't know who has time to write all these.
1: But who has time to read them?
0: Hey, by the way, if you're wondering if Ethan is just pontificating about Donald Trump suddenly, we are just 100% reading the comment section at KSL.com about a McDonald's and pricing and using screens to order story.
1: Yeah, so it is for McDonald's and rivals, cheap deals no longer do the trick. That is the headline we're reading from. All right, here. No, I found some.
0: What do you have?
1: Okay. I'm skipping down to Glenn A because these are just college.
0: I got you. Yeah, no, I got you.
1: These are just people.
0: No,
1: just
0: I love it. I love it.
1: All right. Everyone's up in price, which makes eating out frustrating. The value deals are okay. There's nothing worse to me than the direction Five Guys has gone with their pricing. That's a place you could easily spend $45 between two people for essentially two hamburger combo meals. It's disgusting.
0: It's disgusting. The food is
1: really good burgers.
0: Yeah.
1: I can do Five Guys all day.
0: Pushing prices up while pushing quality down. Hard pass on Five Guys these days. They're a greasier version of an In-N-Out at two times the price.
1: I'd still be visiting McDonald's if they still offered any good deals. Those all dried up in the past 6 months. So they say that people were tired of deals, but were they really?
0: Hmm. I wouldn't know. Last time I went to McDonald's was in the early 1990s. Oh, Lord British. Good comment. Oh, I do love when somebody rolls in and goes, sorry, I didn't know what you guys were talking about because I've never been to a fast food restaurant. I'm a vegetarian.
1: Does Taco Bell's increased sales happen in states where pot was legalized? That makes sense. Finally, someone's back on topic. Finally, we get a comment that brings us back on topic.
0: The problem is they're still way overpriced even with the discounts, and the food is still terrible. They need to make some better food or make it way cheaper. I'll take crappy food, just make it cheap.
1: They need to do both and add humans into the equation again. I miss the old cozy McDonald's. With all their characters and cookies too, now they're all these cold, fancy, schmancy seeming places with no warmth. Also miss when they cooked their fries in beef tallow and when the milkshakes tasted good.
0: Just
1: how long,
0: like,
1: how long ago was it that they cooked in beef?
0: Hey, oh, beef tallow? I don't know.
1: That must have been years ago.
0: But then we're back again. Just like the left nonstop Trump talk with no ideas. Don't do the trick anymore.
1: Yep. Yeah, you're the only one mentioning Trump here.
0: Big wave just mentioning Trump first. That's all. I'm surprised Craig didn't make it.
1: I love how they know each other.
0: I know. Where's Craig?
1: Suddenly Americans can't even afford fast food under Trump, and you want to blame a lack of ideas from the left. Surprised you didn't bring it by. And see, we're right back to politics.
0: Ethan, I think this is a good one to wrap it up with right here.
1: Okay.
0: Let's see how Taco Bell does this quarter after this explosive summer. Hey!
1: He did it.
0: Ba-boom! And scene. All right, we'll take the break here. We'll come back. We have our AI question of the day coming up. You don't want to miss any of it, so stay here. Cancel Brightside. Continue.
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1: All right, welcome back. You're listening to KSL Brightside. Wrapping it up, this is our last segment of the day. So, yeah, then we pass it off to the afternoon news. So hopefully, hopefully you guys are enjoying it and you have a great afternoon and that everyone stays cool out there. And by cool, I mean calm. Out on the roads, because I'm about to join you on the road. So I'm just, I'm a careful driver. I don't like people making dramatic moves around me. I'm becoming an old man. An old man driver.
0: I don't know. You sound like a cat. I don't like people making sudden moves around me. It's like, geez, man.
1: So everyone stay cool. Alex, did you see... and maybe if you see flags flying at half staff, it started today in honor of the firefighter pilots killed in the helicopter crash. which was last week.
0: Yeah, it was last Friday. It was during our show.
1: It was during our show that we first got news. Mm-hmm. Chris Anderson of Stateline, Nevada, and Miles Elliott of Porterville, California, were killed when their Sky Crane helicopter crashed while fighting the wildfire down there in central Utah. And so the state of Utah has ordered American flags and Utah flags in the state to be lowered to have staff from now until sunset on the day of the last internment. And I don't think we know exactly when that'll be. I would imagine it wouldn't be till this weekend sometime at the earliest. So we'll see flags flying at half staff for this week at least. And if you're wondering why, that's why. It's to honor those two firefighters.
0: I wasn't laughing at that story, obviously.
1: I'm just going to assume you weren't. Yeah,
0: I'm doing our AI question of the day. I'm doing our AI question of the day on top of all of this. And I want to bring something up that you and I brought up earlier in our stream.
1: Okay.
0: And Corey, we got to do it. We got to hit the old AI question of the day here because I got to do it.
2: When Google just isn't enough and thinking for yourself is just too hard, here's your AI question of the day.
0: All right, so you and I had a discussion about tipping during our stream today, and it was a video surfaced of a guy and his wife who were at the Salt Lake International Airport Shake Shack.
1: Yep.
0: And they noticed at the very least, a strange glitch. At the very worst, they noticed
1: a nefarious plot.
0: Some kind of conspiracy plot on the side of Shake Shack. And they went through the whole thing on its own. So it wasn't like they
1: videotaped it.
0: This wasn't word of mouth. They videotaped something. They go, the guy said, my wife insisted if you choose items at this Shake Shack, you're at Salt Lake International Airport, and you choose a tip at the end and you go.
1: And you decline the tip.
0: The first thing is just if you do the tip, you get to the pay screen and everything's, honky-dory, as we say. What was that term, by the way?
1: Honky-dory. Yep.
0: Nobody knew. But he said, my wife pointed out to me that if you don't tip, the price actually changes. They'll increase what you're paying. And he's like, I want to test it. He went through, and sure enough, it was like, oops, looks like some items just changed price when he selected no tip.
1: And each item increased by 50%.
0: 50 cents.
1: I'm sorry, 50 cents.
0: 50 cents.
1: 50 cents.
0: So the three items they bought, suddenly it was an extra $1.50,
1: yeah.
0: Right? Which is essentially the built-in 15% tip or 20% tip or whatever it was on those things. And they're like,
1: crazy.
0: Nice, thanks, don't go here. That was what the guy said in the video. Now, Shake Shack has since declined that this is their practice.
1: They said
0: it
1: was
0: a kiosk that malfunctioned.
1: Yeah, they said this is not what they do. They say they fixed it, and we'll take their word for it. Because someone, if they didn't, someone's going to find out, and we'll all learn. But I think they probably are correct.
0: Okay, so you and I had this discussion because both you and I hate the pushiness that it's turned into with the go ahead and answer the question that's on the tablet in front of you on the fast service tip. Now, again, that's at a kiosk. By the way, who would put a tip in on the kiosk? A kiosk. You haven't interacted with a human.
1: Yeah.
0: And so asking for a tip is gutsy. Is very gutsy by a company.
1: But you have to. You have to do it.
0: But see, this is what I was saying. You and I were both going, it is a risky thing because you and I grew up in the 90s when all we ever heard about was fast food workers tampering with food. Every other story we dealt with was fast food workers tampering with food. It's scared into our brains.
1: You never mess with people who prepare your food out of your sight. So
0: is messing with them not tipping them at the kiosk,
1: this is what I think is the safest and most prudent thing to do, is if you have custody of your food or if you can see your food, if you have eyeballs on it, then you can decline the tip if you want. If you do not have your food yet and you still don't see the food, don't decline the tip because you don't know what's going to happen.
0: So you're paying a ransom.
1: Yes.
0: You're paying an extortion fee. I was saying this is like, again, this is the kind of thing you heard about. They're like, dude, and my cousin, he almost got a speeding ticket in Mexico, but he bribed the guy.
1: This is like the police officer saying, if you want, we can take care of this right now.
0: You're suddenly in a third world country when you're going through the drive-thru at fill-in-the-blank soda shop because they basically
3: you want to go ahead and hand me a tip? You answer the question on the screen.
1: They turn the screen around and they basically say, I'd hate for something bad to happen to your food. That's what it is. So what's the AI question?
0: Give me back my drink! Mel Gibson screaming into the phone because he's being held, his food's being held ransom. Okay, so I asked the AI question. So bottom line was, is all of that hullabaloo is to say, I asked AI this question. I said, how am I supposed to handle this? And our producer, Caitlin, who is, I've kind of determined that Caitlin Johnston is a little bit of a human AI. Like, okay. She will give you kind of a very matter of fact, like, hey, this is the way it is.
1: Yeah.
0: But you, it's when you've asked AI to be just straightforward and don't sugarcoat it.
1: She has a producer's mind for sure.
0: And she told us during the whole thing, she was like, why don't you just press no tip? And you and I both had the same reaction. You're like, I want to eat in peace, man.
1: Yeah.
0: And, but she and AI gave the exact same answer because I asked. I said, what happens? How do I handle this with the service counters that are just a tablet that are asking me to tip? I don't want to pay the tip. That's what I said. I don't want to pay the tip.
1: Mm-hmm.
0: If you're talking about places where you order at the counter, grab your own food and drink, and there's no table service, it's completely reasonable to choose a $0 tip. If that's what you want. The awkward part is the social pressure from the giant tablet. And they pointed it out. It's just right.
1: So, but you got to ask them. Ask them, what if I'm afraid that they're going to mess up the food?
0: I got, buddy.
1: You did this.
0: You and I work together.
1: All right. You're right.
0: Yeah. We're like an old married couple. And it says, just tap no tip and don't worry about it anymore. Which is what Caitlin said, by the way. What does she know? What is she, AI?
1: It's irrational.
4: Man up.
0: Man up. She says man up.
4: The food or drink is probably already made at that point. To be honest.
1: Best case scenario, yeah.
0: Yeah. Look for custom tip, stare the worker straight in the face, and press zero.
1: That's what AI
0: said. Yes. And it was like, gutsy. The screen's facing you. Take your time. Don't let the employee's reaction influence you. Okay. And I said, all right. It said $0 is perfectly defensible in a counter service situation.
1: Yes, it's true.
0: Okay. And I thought that's a good thing.
1: Yeah.
0: And then I said, yeah, but how can I feel good about not getting my food spat in?
1: Yeah.
0: All right.
1: Correct. The real issue.
0: And then here's what it said, and it frightened me. The honest answer, you can't get 100% guarantee. Yeah. That did not help my psyche.
1: No.
0: All right? But you also shouldn't feel like you need to tip out of the fear of retaliation. Don't live in fear, Ethan. That's basically what it is.
1: But tipping helps me not live in fear.
0: I know. I'm paying for peace of mind. I told you it's $1.50 just so I don't have to feel weird. Food tampering is extremely rare. Oh, boy. Here we go.
1: All right. Fine. Here we go.
0: Employees know that there are cameras, coworkers, managers, and serious consequences. A no-tip choice isn't personal. Don't announce it or justify it. Just select no tip and move on.
1: Mm.
0: If someone becomes visibly hostile because you didn't tip, that's a different situation. You can simply leave and choose another restaurant next time.
1: Well, these are really rational things, but they require a lot of courage. I'm not a man of great courage.
0: Not just that. There's nuance to these ordering situations that aren't being taken into account here. Yeah, this isn't over yet, AI. Mm-hmm. Or Caitlin. All right. Stay right here on KSL News Radio.
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29: From ABC News, I'm Dave Packer. Voters in 6 states Tuesday choosing candidates for November. In the South Carolina Republican Senate special election primary, ABC News projects Darlene Graham, sister of the late Senator Lindsey Graham, will face Ralph Norman in a runoff.
7: Mrs. Graham Tuesday evening.
11: Thank you to God for carrying my family and me through some of the most challenging times we've ever had the past few weeks. It's been extremely difficult.
7: ABC News projects Lisa Daymuth wins the Minnesota Republican gubernatorial primary, defeating MyPillow founder Mike Lindell, who's having trouble accepting defeat.
12: When your favorite 3 days ago by 9 points, this is mathematically, it looks impossible.
7: President Trump confirming a report that when he departed the NATO summit in Turkey last month, he was spirited off the old Air Force One and onto a military jet using a catering truck. The president at Joint Base Andrews Tuesday night exiting the new Air Force One.
13: This one went over to England because the soldiers wanted to see it, and it stopped, and they showed it to the soldiers, and we did a switch over there, and it was really as per the military, and I just have to do what they say. They go for safety, and I have to do what they say.
14: The president reportedly slipped back onto Air Force One during a stopover in England before he's seen disembarking as if he'd been on board the whole time, then switching back to his new plane for the rest of the ride home.
7: ABC's Mary Bruce. Celebrations both sides of the political aisle after Russia freed a U.S. citizen and retired Marine Robert Gilman, who had been detained for 4 years. Senator Edward Markey, Massachusetts Democrat, celebrating the release.
15: Human rights should be bipartisan. Democrats and Republicans should be able to work together to say that when an American is unjustly held, that we will stand together in order to ensure that that American is released.
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19: 10:03 at KSL News Radio. I'm Spencer Mahan. KSL's top local story this hour: several states' attorneys general, including Utah's, are warning that a college sports bill could impact state laws involving transgender athletes. This bill is meant to help. It's meant to add regulations to things like name, image, and likeness contracts, otherwise known as NIL. University of Utah defensive end Lance Holtzclaw spoke about this issue in D.C. earlier this year.
22: I've experienced the impact of NIL, the transfer portal, conference realignment, evolving eligibility rules, and the many changes shaping modern college athletics.
19: A new letter obtained by the Deseret News from Utah Attorney General Derek Brown and 5 other AGs warned the bill's proposed eligibility guidelines could interfere with laws like Utah that bans transgender girls from competing in girls' school sports. They're asking Congress to add language making it clear that this bill will not do that. BYU Cougars are adding a massive asset to the athletic department's leadership from the University of Kentucky. They hired away the longtime deputy athletic director, Mark Hill. That was announced earlier today. Hill spent nearly 3 decades in Lexington in various roles throughout the UK athletic department, and he was a crucial piece to adding Mark Pope for the Kentucky Wildcats in 2024. And prior to that, he spent 5 years at the University of Arizona in Tucson. Traffic and weather together brought to you by UCCU. You deserve to love where you bank. 2 of 3 westbound lanes on I-80 are now closed until 6 a.m. tomorrow. One of those lanes will remain closed until 2 p.m. for utility work. So be prepared for significant delays tonight and tomorrow morning. We're going to jump up to Ogden really quick because 10th Street and Wall Avenue are closed off. There was a car versus motorcycle in that area. So if you're driving on Wall Avenue, that area is currently closed. A final check of your KSL weather for tonight. A cooling trend beginning for the next 5 days. Only 90 tomorrow, 80 on Thursday with a 100% chance of rain. A welcome sight for those fighting fires throughout the state. 82 on Friday, 85 on Saturday, and 88 Sunday. Currently mostly cloudy, 84 outside a broadcast house in downtown Salt Lake City. 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
23: 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Degreed nutritionists help you get to the root causes of your challenges, guide you one-on-one, teach you lifelong habits so you can lose the weight without signing up for a lifelong bill. I personally lost over 30 pounds in just 7 weeks through SOTA's plan. It was a great program for me, and it is for you. SOTA is, say it with me, state-of-the-art.
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25: Well, forget the science, I guess. President Trump is attempting to limit the number of childhood vaccinations and split them up in different ways, even though the broader scientific community disagrees.
23: Yeah, let's get some basics with ABC News Chief White House Correspondent Mary Bruce about this.
26: The president now calling for fewer childhood vaccines, recommending that children be vaccinated against 11 diseases. That's down from the previous 18 recommended by the CDC. And central to the president's plan is splitting up the measles, mumps, and rubella vaccine into 3 separate shots, even though individual shots are currently not available here in the U.S. and despite the fact that we are now in the middle of the largest measles outbreak in decades.
25: So I felt like we needed to bring in some science and get some medical insights.
23: Yeah, and so just before we came on the air today, we consulted a local expert, Dr. Richard Ferguson. He's an emergency room doctor and the president of the Black Physicians of Utah.
25: Look, we have some questions about this new executive order from President Trump, and I'll just say at the beginning that I wasn't aware that you could change scientific recommendations by executive order. And so I wonder what your your first response is to this executive order changing the schedule for childhood vaccines?
0: I think it's going to be legally challenged, because your first statement there is pretty right. There's a reason why we combine vaccines. It actually improves safety and reduces visits for parents. Like, that's the first thing that comes to mind. But yeah, this will be challenged by not only scientific organizations such as the American Academy of Family Physicians, American Academy of Pediatricians. It will be challenged for sure, because this is going against science that's been vetted for decades. And also very misleading statements our president made yesterday. It only causes harm for people that maybe will trust someone that's not a physician over their physician for the statements he made. It increased a lot of fear. I feel if people really take him at his word and what they say, because his evidence was they. Who is they? But it's really harmful. So I want to try to make sure we can try to reassure parents, because we're right about to go into the school year. People are getting appointments set up. They're worried. I want to try to dispel some of that.
1: What is happening with this change? What specifically, if you're a parent, should they know about how this is different than the current vaccine schedule? What specifically is being excluded?
0: So we have to remember RFK Jr. He already felt too many vaccines at one visit. So this isn't the first time we kind of mentioned this. He's been wanting to reduce the number of vaccines. I think from 15 to what he wants to get it down to 11. And also now where we have this unnecessary executive order, I'm trying to remember the number of it. It's like 14. I don't know. He's done so many executive orders. But anyhow, what he's trying to initially do, one, this is part of that overall of trying to reduce the number of vaccines in total given in childhood, and then wanting to space them out. So one, the first one is that brings the most striking attention is the MMR, measles, mumps, rubella. That has been a combined vaccine since pretty much the early 80s, but it's been in existence since the 70s. And worldwide, I can't think of a developed nation or any nation that don't even make it anymore where it's separate. It's always combined. So that's one thing that you can't, tomorrow's or today, someone can't go in and say, I just want measles. It's combined. I want to say it's Merck that makes the combo, has the separation. So that's one thing that won't be immediate impact. Let's always start off this. There's no credible evidence to anything that was said yesterday, saying that people explode or they get harmed. If there was anything was lethal, I mean, the EUA at the time, lethal at 5%, we would have stopped providing that vaccine if it had that type of mortality rate to our children. We would never do something like that. So, of course, there's a risk, very, very, very minute risk when receiving any medication or shot. Now you're spacing it out, as opposed to having one shot, you now have three. There's some shots where it's actually 5-in-1. Wow. And that myth about the large volume, it's 0.5 mLs. I don't know if anyone can actually, when's the last time someone gave 0.5 mLs to someone at their home? Usually your smallest dose of Tylenol is probably 2.5 mLs.
25: Right.
0: And you're giving that to your child by mouth.
25: And that's a half a teaspoon.
1: Right.
0: Yeah. So
25: yeah. 2.5. Yeah. 2.5
0: mLs. Really think about it. But to answer your question, so I want to answer your question. There's this plan to space out, which is unnecessary. It's not backed by anything. And it's only going to cause confusion and place our children at more risk.
25: So can I ask you a question about what parents need to know as they get ready to go back to school? Because it sounds to me like if you say, well, I do want to separate these vaccines, it's not even possible. Who knows how long it will take? Because I don't know. It feels like it could be months to years before you had vaccines that were potentially separated out. What about the people going back to school this week and next week? What do they need to know?
0: This change cannot happen overnight. So unless their pediatrician, for some reason, wants to follow Trump's executive order and avoid all science in their training and see that as some holy grail of advice, which I can't think of any board certified pediatrician or healthcare provider that would follow that. This is not going to impact school vaccinations at all, or coverage of school vaccinations. We have to understand that even with this executive order, the HHS needs 90 days to present plans addressing this vaccine sequence and this change. And then you need a pharmaceutical industry that's going to make separated vaccinations, which don't exist right now in the U.S. In our public health system. So it will not. So I would go in and say, you know, I would tell every parent, don't abandon your child's vaccine schedule because of yesterday's announcement. Talk with your pediatrician and they will reaffirm that your pediatrician will continue to follow the evidence-based schedule that is currently out there that I'm currently going to do for my child. My child is all 6 weeks old today. And wow. I cannot wait for him to get his 8-week shots. So I can actually have more people contact him. Right now, the biggest threat to my newborn, my 6-weeker, are really other children. So if other children are not going to go along an expected vaccine schedule, my child is at risk. And many other newborns will be, for sure.
25: That was Dr. Richard Ferguson, president of the Black Physicians of Utah, on the executive order yesterday by President Trump wanting to change the childhood vaccination schedules. You know, I have to say, too, that Senator Bill Cassidy, who is a physician, he posted on X yesterday, and I don't think he was holding back. He says, I'm a doctor. This executive order is wrong. The president does not have the expertise to make these changes. Vaccines are overwhelmingly safe. They're effective. They do not cause autism. And breaking up vaccines will mean children have to get more shots to get the same protection, not fewer shots. It will increase hesitancy and make children less safe.
1: Yeah. And I just, it's at a time when you're seeing a measles outbreak. What we haven't had in decades. And right. Suddenly we're changing the vaccine schedule. Again, doesn't make a lot of sense. And it was interesting, this particular doctor that we just talked to, Richard Ferguson, has a 6-week-old child. Mm-hmm. And he said, I'm going to, you know, not necessarily it's foolproof. There are no right. risks, but I, as a parent, I'm going to get my child right. vaccinated.
25: And that child is most vulnerable to measles right now because he can't get vaccinated. I don't know if his baby is a boy or a girl, but
1: right.
25: that baby can't get vaccinated yet and will be soon. So interesting conversation. But I think the bottom line for parents, you can't expect anything different for separated vaccines right now. They just don't exist.
5: 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How big would it shock you if somebody told you that your best friend just killed somebody?
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3: You know, we talk about artificial intelligence as it relates to so many things. We want to talk about what jobs are insulated and protected from being taken over by artificial intelligence, if there are any. What do you think? Text us at 57500 and tell us if your job or any job that you think is immune from artificial intelligence takeover.
4: Look, artificial intelligence, we talk about it a lot on our show. It's continuing to grow. It's becoming part of our everyday lives. And there are things like, there are even jobs like, you know, that I have been a midwife, and that is a pretty hands-on, human-oriented job. But then I think of the Star Wars movies, and Queen Amidala had her babies delivered by robots. So I don't know.
3: So anyway, if you're in the mood to change jobs and you want something AI can't do, at least for now, text us, and we've got a list for you of some things that you might do that you might want to consider. I think it's going to be a long time before AI takes over a lot of jobs.
4: It depends on which portions of it, right? Because maybe there are some things where it has a role, but some where they don't. So we have a couple of texters already, and one says teachers like Claudia Wright. I don't know Claudia, but way to go, Claudia. You got a shout out. And then this texter says, I think AI teaching will be too much by the book, right? I mean, there's no ability for AI really to look at body language, for example, and take feedback.
3: I had a teacher at Cottonwood High School named Claudia Wright, and she was amazing. So I hope it's the same woman, but yeah, she's got to be retired by now.
4: She was awesome.
3: I would never want to replace her.
4: We have Spencer, who's texted us and says a large amount of blue collar jobs are safe from AI. Manufacturing, journeyman, airport, airline, flight ops, welders, etc. And we've got two more, one that says plumber and one that says locksmith. And so we want to read a few of the ones that CNBC says these are 10 AI-proof jobs. You want to give us a couple?
3: Yeah, so I'm looking at them as sort of, I looked at your 65 low jobs with the lowest. Mm-hmm. And if I were to break them into categories, a lot of the medical professional, nurses, yeah, nurse practitioners, nurse midwives, yeah, a whole bunch of nurses, and then a lot of engineering jobs, biomedical engineers, electrical engineers, mechanical engineers. So there are certain jobs that I think are probably going to be safe. You know, what's not on the 65 list are attorneys. I don't see that anywhere on here. And I would think trial lawyers. You know what I mean? Maybe, yeah, maybe some, I don't know. Maybe I'm just thinking.
4: Wouldn't it be interesting if you had, there's got to be a dystopian movie about this, if you had courts run by robots and judges, because then you could, quote unquote, take the emotion out of it. That, yeah, would be weird.
3: Yeah. I mean, number one is nurse practitioners, choreographers, of course, you know, that makes sense. Physician's assistants, mental health counselors, a lot, like I say, nursing instructors. I mean, the top 10 have medical or, you know, therapists in there for a lot of these.
4: So, look, there's one that I totally agree with. This texture says, well, AI can't be a mom or a grandma. Those jobs are crucial to furthering the race. I'm like, absolutely, can't outsource being a mom.
3: That's the best.
4: Matt says HVAC, techs, concrete finishers. And this texture says it was the same Claudia Wright.
3: Yeah. Oh, good. All right.
4: Wow.
3: Thanks, Claudia.
4: Okay.
3: You're going to have HVAC. Yeah, I think that's probably true.
4: We've got another texter, and they say this: I own Pet Passages, dignified pet cremation in Kaysville. AI definitely will not take my job away. So I'm looking also at a CNBC article, and they only list 10. The very first one they list actually is firefighters. And so when I say there are AI components, I think there are, right? Because you could

0: potentially have drones do some firefighting. We certainly have drones that are mapping the outside acreage right. so that we get an idea that way. But it is humans on the ground, right, and in the sky also who are fighting these fires.
1: Well, I think that if you think of a career like firefighters, and there are many more, law enforcement, that type of thing, where artificial intelligence just couldn't make the right. on-the-spot decisions
0: right.
1: that you would have to make, because you have, if you're analyzing everything, you don't work from the heart or from your experience necessarily.
0: So airline pilots, co-pilots, and flight engineers, those are number two. Number three, manufactured building and mobile home installers, which is interesting to me. So they say in this list that the key abilities there are strength, stamina, reaction time, and problem sensitivity on variable job sites. But one of the categories that's so interesting that they're listing as AI proof has to do with tree trimming and pruning and tree fallers, people who make the trees fall down, and logging. And I mean, I'm not an engineer, but I could see where, like, maybe you could program a robot to be able to detect how to safely cut a tree. But I don't know. That's on the list.
1: Yeah, and it's one of the top 10. I mean, we're looking at two different lists, but mine's got 65 and yours is the top 10. But I mean, but there's a significant overlap.
0: There is.
1: Athletic trainers, physical therapists, you know, occupational therapists, art therapist, music therapist. I mean,
0: yes, you know. And yet AI is starting to do therapy jobs, right? And I think it comes with problems, because AI can only be as good as the humans who programmed it. So you already have the even unconscious bias programmed into that. Look, we have another texter who says the movie Mercy has an AI judge. Twilight Zone. Oh, this is Rick. He said, let's see AI do road construction or build a house. And then he says, in Twilight Zone in 1961, did an episode of a robot grandmother titled I Sing the Body Electric. Stop it. I do not want to be replaced as a grandma.
1: AI build a road or build a house.
0: Right.
1: Absolutely.
0: Another texter, flatbed truck drivers are safe from AI. Right. What about structural iron and steel workers? That's on my list.
1: Yeah.
0: It would seem like that's important. Right.
1: Right.
0: Derrick operators, so oil and gas. Although, again, I can see some application where you may be able to use some kind of drone or something, right? But I think it's interesting. Fishing and hunting workers, so spatial orientation, those types of things. I think there's a lot of different things where we can say, look, we may be able to use AI. We may be able to use, you know, some sort of enhanced technology to make our jobs better. I think it would be interesting. Can they replace radio talk show hosts?
1: We're not on the list.
0: I don't know.
1: Attorneys are nowhere to be found either. You know, which it's got me thinking a little bit, because, you know, my wife and I were trying to figure out how to do some planning with the, you know, writing wills and, yeah. and trusts and deeds.
0: All kinds of AI with that.
1: Said, yeah, let's go to AI. I'm like, oh, usually I just call an attorney friend of mine.
0: So Matt, one of our texters, says, how about a lifeguard? Absolutely. How can you replace a lifeguard with AI? I don't think you can do it. You can enhance if you've got a drone, right? Maybe they can tell you where the person is.
1: Ski patroller.
0: My
1: other job. Yeah. How you can do that?
0: Orchestra members must be human. Although I know people are using AI to create music, but it's not the same.
1: But would you go to an AI? I mean, you might as well just plug in your stereo. I love going to the symphony to watch
0: right.
1: the performance
0: right.
1: and to listen to the individuals and
0: well, any live performances, right? You're not going right. to go watch yeah. some robot sing you a concert.
1: Right, yeah. Hopefully.
0: Well, again, you can use technology to enhance some of those. But I do think that there are AI-proof jobs, and a lot of them do have they're centered in the trades, which I also think is great. I've got a son. I think I've told you this. He's working on becoming a master electrician. And that job, while I can anticipate a day where maybe there's a way to use technology to enhance what needs to be done, there's no substitute for having a human double check and do the safety stuff.
1: You know what's not on the list are food preparation chefs. I would think should be on the list.
0: Interesting.
1: You know, to cut, prepare, you know, to...
0: Well, you have machines you can run stuff through for dicing. But yeah, right. You're right. Matt, who said the lifeguard, he also says Baywatch actresses. Okay, fair. Okay, that's fair.
1: Good point, Matt. I think we're all safe at least for a while. I mean, our contract here is going to go for a couple more years. So I think we're going to be in good shape, I hope.
0: Well, wouldn't it be interesting if talk show was replaced by AI, yeah. robot voices?
1: Yeah. Okay. We're real, by the way.
0: We are real.
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0: It was the day before school starts, and all through the town, not a creature was stirring, not even a kid. Well, okay, you get the point. Yeah. Most of the students in Granite School District head back to class tomorrow.
1: That's my school district. Anyway, they're the first district along the Wasatch Front heading back to school. And over the next few weeks, hundreds of thousands of kids will be back on the road, walking, biking, or busing to school each morning.
0: On our back to school segments today, we want to talk about school zone and school bus safety, both for your kids and for drivers. We're going to start with talking about safety for kids. And we have with us Benjamin Donner, the executive director of American Red Cross Central and Southern Utah chapter. Thanks for joining us this morning.
11: Absolutely. Excited to be here.
0: Great. So we know that schools are getting ready to go back. Some start tomorrow, a lot start next week. What is your very top most important tip you want to say about back to school safety?
11: The most important thing right out of the gate is making sure that parents have that conversation with the kids. Take the time now, sit down with them, talk about being around school buses, being out on public roads, et cetera. Take the time. Parents know each child, right? Talk to them in language that they understand to bring it to their mind before they actually get there. So today, perfect day to do that. And then we obviously have some ideas of what to say there, but that's the biggest thing. Take the time to sit with each of the kids and really have that conversation before they're in that situation.
1: And Benjamin, it seems like what we learned early on, which is use a crosswalk when it's available, look both ways, yes, twice. And you know, they're sort of the basics, but those are things that maybe we take for granted now, and that some kids and maybe some parents who are instructing their kids don't seem to recognize can really make a big difference.
11: 100%. I was thinking about my own children. This is the first year where my kids are not going back to school. They've mm-hmm. now graduated. But I think about oftentimes we as adults assume that our kids remember. Mm-hmm. And we've talked about it over and over. Don't make that assumption. Say it again. Bring it up again. That repetition. And I know with my own children, I had to bring it up that those things that I assumed my kids would just automatically think, they don't. Mm-hmm. And it's better to say it a second time, a third time, a fourth time, and be safe than not.
0: Yeah. So look, I'm looking at some of the tips that you have from the Red Cross, including standing at least 10 feet or 5 giant steps from the curb while waiting for the school bus. Right. I mean, even something like that is saying, where do you wait? It's not right on the very edge of the curb. It's not just into the street in the gutter. Right. You're going to be back a little ways, especially these younger kids. Right. That's where I get the most concerned. And yet I also see on here that if kids are wearing, for example, earbuds, you got to take one out so you can hear what's happening around you.
11: That's so, so important, because we our kids get so fixated on YouTube and other things on their devices that sometimes that becomes the most thing in their world, and they're not, that social awareness of what's going on around them isn't always there. So removing one earbud for my own kids, I said, hey, while you're waiting there, when that school bus is arriving, take the earbuds out. I know the tip is take at least one out. As a parent, I told my kids, take it out. Mm. When you're out, if you're riding your scooter or something going somewhere, remove that so you don't have the distraction. And that may be too much control, but for my kids, that's what I have told them.
1: You know, when kids who live closer to the school than they are required to ride a bus or walking to school, especially in the morning when it's not as light as it could be, what kind of advice do you give parents in terms of what kids should be wearing? Or is there something that you can just tell the kid, just at least till you get to school, wear this?
11: Oh, yeah. Having some kind of reflection. Many backpacks have that on them. Some clothing does. I know we had that on our kids' clothes. But just making sure that you're visible, that don't assume that vehicles and others can see you. Mm-hmm. Go out of your way to make sure that they can. Wear lighter color clothes, et cetera. And there's a lot to think about, but the idea is just making sure that you're doing everything you can that your kids can be seen. And as long as they're reflective, something that draws attention, then that lowers that risk of an accident.
0: What about for kids who might either ride a bike and, I don't know, maybe use an electric scooter? What tips do you have for kids who are doing that?
11: Well, and this goes back to assumptions again. With my own kids, I assumed my kids knew the rules of the road, et cetera. And even though we've talked about it, reinforcing that on which side of the road do you go? Are you on the sidewalk? Are you not on the sidewalk? Depending on the age and whatever the child is using there. Those are things that, not to make an assumption that they're automatically going to remember. And going through those steps each school year, reminding them, and I would even say doing that throughout the school year, make sure you always wear your helmet. Make sure that you're in a safe place, that you're not riding out into traffic, et cetera. All of those things are so critically important to say time and time again. I know many times I'd hear, "Dad, I know." And I'm like, "I'm so happy you know, but I'm going to say it again because I don't want you to forget."
0: Right.
11: Really.
0: Yeah.
1: You know, you talked about buses. We don't have a lot of time left, but kids getting on and off the bus and riding the bus, you know, because we don't have, you know, seat belts necessarily. I don't know, unless they've changed the rules. But what do you tell parents when they're instructing their kids about, especially young kids who maybe haven't ridden buses before?
11: Well, buses are big, right? Their visibility is not always the best. And so making sure the tips and tricks that we tell parents, if your child drops something around a bus, don't just immediately go and grab it. Even if the bus is sitting still, you know, talk to the bus driver before you do that. Bus drivers, I will say, both of my kids, they would ride buses, and they really, I would say, bus drivers really get to know their kids, mm-hmm. who's getting on, and they almost have that more personal relationship by name. And I would tell my son, especially, if you drop anything, talk to the bus driver. Let them know. Make sure I love, sometimes we say, stay 10 feet back. And I know you mentioned this a moment ago. Kids don't know how far is 10 feet.
1: Right.
11: 5 big steps. That's perfect. Use that type of terminology with them. And it's something that they can understand and remember. Just don't put yourself in front of that bus. And don't assume cars are going to stop.
0: Mm-hmm.
11: That's one of my pet peeves. When those lights are going, of anything, stop your car. Be aware. They don't always.
0: Yeah.
11: And so we want to make sure that kids are aware on that.
1: All right. That's helpful information. That was Benjamin Donner, Executive Director of the American Red Cross Central and Southern Utah Chapter, joining us this morning. And I think, you know, school starting, he said Granite School Districts.
0: And I think Iron
1: this
0: County
1: week,
0: also.
1: Other schools starting within the next week or two, virtually every school mm-hmm. in the state is going to be starting. Well, let's go a little bit more in depth on what drivers need to know as school starts to back up this next few weeks. We'll chat with the Utah Highway Patrol Safety Office.
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13: Tell me about it. 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
1: Well, it's back to school with Inside Sources, and we're continuing our deep dive this morning on school zone and bus safety.
0: So the last segment, we talked mostly about the students and what your kids should know as they prepare to head back to class. But this segment, we want to talk about you, the drivers. And I have to say this, please do not be stupid and don't go around the school buses when they have the red stop sign out. I see it every year. Don't do it.
1: Just gives you sense chills up your spine. It seems like common sense, but just pay attention. Slow down around schools. There's those 20 mile an hour zones. They're there for a reason. Stop for the buses. And just follow the rules. It's real easy. I know you're in a hurry to get to work. I'm in a hurry to get to work. But when the bus stops...
0: Well, you're not more important than a kid's life.
1: Exactly right.
0: So we have with us Jason Mettman, Communications Manager for the Utah Highway Safety Office. Thanks for joining us, Jason.
21: Yeah, good morning, guys. And thanks for that good advice. I appreciate you having me on.
0: Well, yeah, look, it does seem like common sense, right? And I wonder if you could just remind us of the rules of stopping when the school bus has the red stop sign out. I know on the two-way, right, if it's just one lane one way and one way the other, you stop both directions. When does that change?
21: Well, so what I want drivers to think about is the entire situation that's going on around that bus when they put the stop arms out. When the bus comes to a complete stop, it's going to have those flashers on reminding drivers that they need to slow and then stop for the stop arm when it's out. That's because kids are either boarding on or off the bus. There's going to be kids that are rushing to get to that bus stop. There may be pedestrians crossing to get to that bus stop. So drivers need to be aware of what's happening all around that bus, not just between you and that stop sign. And it's going to be so important to keep those pedestrians and those families safe that are getting those kids to the bus stop. So to enforce that, law enforcement's going to be out looking for drivers that are violating that rule, violating the flashing yellow or the stop on red stop arms. Even if you're in the opposite direction of traffic, you've got to stop for that stop arm every single time.
0: Great.
1: Jason, what do your troopers see and or describe as the biggest problem when they're dealing with kids going back to school, especially in the first days or weeks when we're not maybe ready for that and we're not used to, I guess I should say, kids coming back to school? What are you hearing from your people on the road?
21: Well, in a third of these crashes that are happening on the roadway, it's a failure to yield the right of way. Oftentimes that's due to distractions. So I would call on those drivers to put your phones away, put that radio away, make sure that you are wholly focused on that task of driving. My kids start school tomorrow, and I want them to get to and from school safely. Please make sure that you're keeping your kids, my kids, and all of those other kids that are just trying to get to school and have a good day to start the year off and get them there safe. We can't enforce our way out of this problem. We've had 5 fatalities in the last 5 years dealing with school buses. So please make sure that you're watching for those and avoiding those crashes.
0: So, Jason, I live in Pleasant Grove, and it was just a little bit over a year ago that a 9-year-old was hit. He was on his way home from school. It wasn't a school bus, but it was literally steps from my front door, and just really, really awful, right, to have this situation where he is coming home from school and he is hit and killed by this happened to be an older driver, and I don't think he was paying attention as he turned a corner because this kid was in the crosswalk. So I feel like as a parent, I can't stress enough how important it is. And I think the legislature wanted to really give some teeth to passing school buses when they have the stop arm out. Do you want to talk about that briefly?
21: They did, yeah. Last year, there was new legislation that came up for that kind of had a stair-stepped penalty for passing the stop arm. It's a $1,000 fine for your first offense.
0: That's a lot.
21: It's a huge fine, and it's a $2,000 for your second and three for a third. These are serious fines for a serious issue. Avoiding that stop sign and not yielding to those pedestrians, those little kids that are getting on that bus, it's a big deal. The risk is so high. I will tell you that, unfortunately, here in Utah in 2026, we're up almost 50% on pedestrians. Fatalities this year. We've lost 35 pedestrians on our roadways this year, which is an astronomical number so far. Please make sure that you're not distracted and following those signs.
0: Wow.
1: And what about as motorists approach crosswalks where they see the crossing guards are about to enter, or maybe the kids sort of halfway through the intersection? Like, at what point do you feel like a motorist should be safe proceeding through these areas?
21: Well, there are two ways to approach a crosswalk. If it's a school zone, you have to wait until all of the pedestrians are fully across the road, especially if there's a school zone that's in effect with the flashing lights or a crossing guard. The crosswalk has to be completely clear. Now, if you're on a regular crosswalk and it's not a school zone, you can then safely cross once the pedestrians are on the opposite direction of travel. So if they've crossed your side of the road, then you can pass if it's safe to do so. But best practice is going to make sure that those kids are safely across the road before you try and pass through.
0: So, Jason, I wanted to ask you for drivers also. I feel like for me, some of the scariest times are in the winter. And I know it's not winter, but when the roads are slick and I'm trying to stop and I can't as a driver, feeling like I'm coming up on a stop sign, what advice do you have for drivers maybe in icy conditions?
21: Well, one of the top three factors in these pedestrian crashes is following too closely. And that's a choice that you make on the road. Drivers need to make sure that they are giving themselves enough space to safely stop and react to changing things that are on the road. You know, it might not be somebody's soccer ball that's out on the road. It could be a child that's darting into the road. Kids just don't have that practice to be able to know the gap distance that's appropriate. So as drivers, we need to be aware that something could change real fast, and we need to be prepared to be able to make that stop safely.
1: All right. That was Jason Mettman, Communications Manager for Utah Highway Patrol Safety Office, joining us this morning. Jason, thanks so much for your tips.
21: Thanks again. Buckle up and drive safe.
1: Yeah, absolutely. You know, and I hope that the UHP is out. I hope that the city and the county people are out, because it drives me nuts when I see motorists fly through school zones.
0: Yeah.
1: And I'll tell you what, I cringe every time I see a school bus in front of me stopped, because I know the kids are getting out on the right side, but you don't know when they're going to run around the front of the bus.
0: I know.
1: And they'll be seen at the last pop. Yep. I mean, I look at those kids and I go, please don't come around the front.
0: Yeah.
1: Because, you know, and motorists, they cheat as much as they can. If they think, if I can squeeze by this bus before he or she flips that sign out, I can get there. But you know, it's just not worth it. And, and if you hit a kid, if you hurt a child because you were in a hurry to get to work, you would be living with that the rest of your life.
0: Yeah, I hope you would.
1: Right, and you would just be thinking, what was I doing that day that was so important that I was willing to risk somebody else's life for my 30-second benefit driving.
0: Yeah. I know that Jason said, you know, following a soccer ball. I think, you know, the younger the kids are, the less they have the ability to make that kind of logical, like, maybe I shouldn't do this. So, again, parents, talk to your kids about not following things into the road, et cetera. But this safety, you mentioned having police officers out. I know that in my area, every year when school starts, there will be police cars by the schools, right? And I think it's a good reminder. It's like, oh yeah, I should slow down. Oh yeah, right? Because as you get used to not having that school zone speed limit during the summer, then it goes back on. I will tell you, there was one time where I went through a crosswalk unknowingly, because it was a new crosswalk by a school that they had put in. I mean, I could see the hash marks, but it was a new time to have a crossing guard. She was not very happy with me. There was nobody in the crosswalk, but she was on the side trying to get people to stop. And I didn't stop. Right. And you know, I've never made that mistake again.
1: Yeah.
0: But it's that really speaks to the pay attention, know what's going on, even if it's a new school zone or a new area. And even the crossing guards, I will say that even they kind of put their lives on the line. And there are stories every year where a crossing guard in Utah is struck and hurt or killed by a car.
1: And even before you get to the school, before you get to the school zone, if you're in a neighborhood, just keep your speed down. I mean, people fly through our neighborhood. It drives me nuts. But when kids are walking to school, you got to keep it under 25. Just go drive safely, even if you're not in the school zone.
0: Yeah, that was our back to school topics for today.
2: Hi, it's Tori DeVito. In every family, small conversations can make a big impact. I grew up on tour with my parents. 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
12: 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From ABC News, I'm Dave Packer. Confirmation from President Trump that he secretly ditched Air Force One. The president now acknowledging that he flew out of Turkey last month on a military jet after the NATO summit. He was questioned in the wake of a report that he sneaked off the presidential plane and onto a catering truck that took him to the military aircraft amid Iranian threats. Trump suggesting he was just following instructions.
26: I go by Secret Service and the military. They wanted me to go in a different flight, a different plane, equal safety, but they wanted me to do it, so I do it. I do what they say.
12: Air Force One took off without Trump acting as a decoy. And President Trump still insisting the U.S. has total control of the Strait of Hormuz. There was another escalation Tuesday in the Iran war. CENTCOM saying U.S. forces disabled a cargo ship trying to break the blockade on Iranian ports near the Strait of Hormuz. Primaries Tuesday across six states in the South Carolina Republican Senate special election primary. ABC News projecting Darlene Graham, the sister of the late Senator Lindsey Graham, will face Ralph Norman in a runoff. Other ABC News projections, Lisa Damith wins the Minnesota Republican gubernatorial primary, besting MyPillow founder Mike Lindell, who's having trouble accepting defeat.
4: When you're favored 3 days ago by 9 points, this is mathematically, it looks impossible.
12: Damith will face Senator Amy Klobuchar, the projected gubernatorial winner for Democrats. The death toll in the hundreds and rising after that 7.4 magnitude earthquake shook Western Colombia. Daryl Pop is a Canadian who was celebrating his birthday in the country.
5: It's such a surreal feeling. And I turned around and I saw the cabinet smash and I heard people running through the hallways and doors slamming. I was like, okay, maybe it's time to stop this video and get out of the building.
12: At least 1,600 homes damaged or destroyed. You're listening to ABC News.
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13: The data center discussions never stop. We've talked a lot about potential energy and resource impacts. But what about taxes? How might property taxes change due to data center expansions?
14: Yeah, maybe a little different than you think, but some new research from the Kempsey Gardner Policy Institute finds that Utah's growing data center industry could have some surprising impact on your property taxes.
13: So they say that when a massive data center moves into a community, that homeowners could see their property taxes drop at first, but then as billions of dollars worth of computer equipment loses value, those rates can start creeping back up.
14: Yeah, the process is what researchers are calling the boomerang effect. Of course, it makes perfect sense, and it could have some significant impact on Utah's smaller communities. If you think about it, Holly, a smaller community like the one in Brigham City,
13: right?
14: You know, Boxleder County,
13: right?
14: You know, that their property tax base is limited because of a limited population. What a data center could do in some community like that could be really significant, up and down.
13: So KSL News Radio reporter Eric Cabrera spoke with the researcher behind the study. He joins us now to break down what this could actually mean for Utah homeowners. Thanks for joining us, Eric.
16: Holly, Greg, thank you so much for having me.
14: Hey, Eric, this sounds pretty complicated. What did you learn about how this actually works?
16: Exactly, Greg. So I just want to like say this disclaimer first, right? I know this is called Inside Sources and there's a reason for that, right? But I am not a property tax expert. I just want to put that out there, right? But what I am is a homeowner, right? I pay property taxes like a lot of our listeners probably do. And when I saw this study, kind of my first thought was like, okay, forget all the tax terminology, right? Mm-hmm, for a second.
13: Mm-hmm. Yeah.
16: What could this actually mean for someone like me, right? Yeah. And I had a really good convo with Maddie Orich. She's actually the director of public finance research at the Gardner Institute, one of the authors of this study. And the easiest way I came to understand it is that a data center isn't just a really expensive building, right? It's a huge amount of value that's inside, right? That's sitting inside. We're talking about servers. GPUs, chips, all the computer equipment. And so in Utah, I learned through talking to her, right, that distinction really matters because our property tax system actually treats the building and the equipment differently. And so, you know, I brought this first bite I want to play, right, which we had Maddie walk us through what happens, right, when all of that value suddenly shows up in a community.
17: So if a big data center comes in, most of their value is in what we call personal property. So that's the chips, the high value computer equipment that goes inside the data center. And so a big data center with a lot of value in their personal property comes into a community, that's likely going to drop the certified tax rate in that first year because the value goes up. And so then the rate adjusts down. So taxpayers in that area are likely to see a drop in their property tax rate in that first year.
13: So I just have to tell you this, Eric. I did my PhD program. Maddie was part of the classes as we moved through that program. And so it's a small world in Utah. So.
16: I love this so much. Look at that.
13: I know. It's really fun. So I was understanding, I was remembering conversations that we have had before about property tax. And it's like water, like it equalizes, right? It has to stabilize. And so when you have something that comes in that's so big and they are now going to pay this bigger share, your percentage as a homeowner could go down. But then what can happen?
16: Right. And so that's kind of why, right, the next question we asked, which was, you know, why do they think this lower tax rate won't last, right? Yeah. And that's because, like what we just mentioned, right? We're talking about computers. We're talking about technology. You know, think of it maybe in the way I kind of brought this up to Maddie, right? Which was the way I think about it maybe in the simplest form is like your phone, right? Or your laptop. And tech gets old pretty quickly. Mm-hmm. Now, scale that up, right? To a data center with potentially $1 billion or more worth of computers and servers, right? They looked at that, right? At the state's depreciation schedule, excuse me, that's a hard word. In their example, $1 billion worth of GPU starts at $1 billion in taxable value. And then the next year, it's like $620 million, then $460 million, and it keeps going down, right? So you can see how quickly that tax base changes. And that's where they get the term boomerang effect, like Greg said, right? So when all that equipment first arrives, the added value can help push the tax rate down. And then as that depreciates, the rate can start creeping back up to keep revenue neutral. And then, you know, eventually the data center buys new equipment and then the value can jump up again. So this isn't necessarily, right, to me, a story about your taxes permanently going down or permanently going up. It's really about volatility and who's carrying what portion, right, of the tax burden from year to year.
13: Yeah, I think it introduces, well, you just said volatility, but also uncertainty, right? Especially if you're a homeowner. But we also know, we've talked about this before, smaller communities where they're thinking about putting these big data centers, what kind of effects can they have on those? Because it seems like it almost would be outsized.
16: Right. No, totally. And this is where, you know, some of that question I really want to answer, because otherwise we're talking about, right, billions of dollars in certified tax rates. And I think people's eyes start right glazing over. So I asked Maddie, you know, like, give me a house, right? Give me a data center. What could actually, you know, somebody actually see? And Gartner did model that. One important caveat I want to say before we roll this next bite, Rich, is, you know, this is a hypothetical example, right? Sure. They're not saying this is what will happen to somebody's house in Salt Lake County or Utah County, but the example does show how big the effect potentially could be in a smaller community.
17: A $2 billion data center locating in a theoretical county with a small property tax base could lead to a drop in that first year, maybe even about $500 for a property owner with a median priced home, so about a $500,000 home. Mm-hmm. That could be a drop of about 20% in that first year on their property taxes, and then it would creep back up. If that data center were going to be locating in a more mid-sized county, a mid-sized property tax base, that effect would likely be in the 8 to 10% range in that first year, so maybe only a couple hundred dollars.
16: And once again, you know, these are models, not predictions, you know, but it shows why, where you build, right? One of these things really matters.
14: Right. Yeah. So what are they saying are that they could potentially be bad for Utah taxpayers?
16: Right. So, you know, I think that's one thing, right? Which is, I don't think they're saying that, right? I don't think that was even the purpose of the study. She did, you know, Maddie did say there are major concerns, right? Obviously, people have questions about the energy usage, you know, regenerating energy, things like that. You know, I think what she wanted to convey about this study was that they're not saying data centers are going to raise your taxes, therefore don't build them. They're also not saying, you know, build a data center and everybody gets a tax cut. I think it's that every project is a little bit different, right? And that communities need to understand the fiscal consequences, right, before making these decisions. And I thought, you know, Maddie summed it up really well in this third bite that I brought, if we have time real quick, that I asked, you know, what local leaders should be considering.
17: The size of the data center is going to matter. Where it's locating is going to matter. The size of that existing property tax base, that's going to have an effect on what existing property owners feel. I think there are obviously the environmental questions, and I can't speak to those specifically, but there are questions around water usage, right? And energy usage, and if they're going to generate their own electricity, and if that's going to have an impact on people in that community as well in terms of energy rates. And what we're trying to get at in this report is that every single data center decision should be weighed carefully, and the fiscal benefits and the fiscal drawbacks should be weighed by those local decision makers. And there are going to be nuances in every single case.
14: All right. Thanks, Eric. Thanks for your good information for us today. Good and bad for the data centers. That was KSL News Radio reporter Eric Cabrera.
13: Thanks, Eric.
14: When we come back after the break, let's keep this conversation going about data centers. Remember, the Military Installation Development Authority approved the Box Elder data center in Box Elder County. Well, it was a controversial one, and now a Utah state representative is proposing some limits on what MIDA, the Military Installation Development Authority, can do. We'll talk about what that means when we come back.
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21: Matthew.
22: Huh? Oh, sorry.
21: It's okay. I just need you to listen to me.
22: I know that a lot of times, Mom, it might not seem like I'm listening to you, but I am. I hear you. And what you say really does matter to me.
21: I mean, let's be honest. 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I hear you, and I know it's because you care.
23: All the talks we've had over the years, including what you've told me about not using alcohol and other drugs, they stick with me. 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
23: No, thanks. 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So thank you, Dad, for talking and preparing me for what's ahead.
22: Thanks, Mom, for never giving up and always being my biggest fan.
21: Thank you for letting me know what you expect so I can try to meet your expectations.
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10: 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Inside sources.
14: So you might recall that here in Utah, our data center issues really came to a head several months ago with the proposed facility in Box Elder County. And in that case, Holly, the center was approved by a group that I hadn't heard of before, the Military Installation Development Authority, or MIDA.
0: Right. And so a freshman lawmaker on Utah's Capitol Hill, although he's not new to the political arena, wants to turn back the clock on what MIDA can and can't do. So this could be setting up a really interesting battle, maybe.
14: Yeah. So what is it that he's trying to do here so that we can maybe look at these cases before they get too far down the road?
0: This is Representative Jason Thompson. He's in Cache County, and he has previously served as the mayor of River Heights, Utah. So he's not new to this. He also has an MPA, which I think is great, Masters of Public Administration. And what he is proposing is that MIDA, which is, as you might get from the name, military installation, is supposed to be overseeing military projects. So they currently have 7 in the state right now. But what Representative Thompson is proposing is to say,

0: power to just come into a community. And then I realized they put it under this blanket of military. Well, of course, you know, the
1: so
0: military
1: you just say
0: installation.
1: National security.
0: Yeah, it's like you're putting in a military installation in the middle of your community.
2: Yeah.
0: Well, now, boy, it takes on a whole new role. It takes, you know, the government gets behind it more. The community's like, well, wait a minute. This is national security we're talking about. This is the, you know, we're with the potential war against China. We don't want to get behind them in artificial intelligence war. And so let's get this going. It makes perfect sense that we reel them in a little bit and say, look, if you're a military installation, let's put you attached to a military installation.
1: You can't just go as big and broad as you want, right? And I think that's what he's saying. He said, look, additionally, recreational developments and AI data center projects would not qualify unless the land and facilities are entirely owned by the federal government. And so we know the one in Box Elder County, it's not a federally owned one. It is one that's being pushed by Kevin O'Leary. Right. So I think that's really interesting. And I think it's a good conversation. So, again, we've talked about next week is interim week. I don't know if he's introducing draft legislation that early or if it's just part of the conversation getting going as we head into the 2027 legislative session. But he's, I think, got some good ideas here. And I think for the public to say, like you said, all of a sudden, here comes this group out of the blue, and they seem to have unlimited authority and a really big budget.
0: And when you bring something to the fore and say, boy, this is for military, this is for security, this is a military installation, this is to protect us from a war, even if it's an AI war, then the public is like, well, we need to get behind it. But that's
1: sometimes
0: kind of not what it was if you really look at it for at its core.
1: And you know, there was just such a big backlash. So that article, I saw that article today in Cache Valley Daily. And again, something I look at when I am doing my Utah policy newsletter. But another one was in the Deseret News. And the headline is a data center vibe shift upon us. And then saying the subhead is an open-minded wave regarding data centers online. Look, I don't think that the public is now changing their mind and embracing data centers. I think what's happening is a PR campaign. That's what I think is happening.
0: I think it's just the opposite. I think we've been putting up data centers for years and people like me were asleep at the wheel and didn't realize it was happening.
1: Right.
0: And suddenly we get a big one that purports to take 40,000 acres and, you know, increase our, you know, energy usage in the state by 2 and say, let's just put it in. And so people like me are going, wait a minute, is that really what these data centers are about? Because
1: I
0: know I have one in my neighborhood. I don't, but you know what I mean? Like, I'm surprised. Yeah, that's right. I'm surprised at how many there are. And they've been innocuous, and except some communities say they make a little noise. But they're certainly necessary, and I understand that. But when we get these behemoth ones that take over a county almost, maybe we do need to take a step back.
1: Well, I think that that's what's actually happening. But what I'm saying is,
0: I know
1: that this article is saying, oh, look, the sentiment is shifting more positively. No, I think that's just a result of some PR. So Kevin O'Leary has apologized for poor messaging, right? And he's also apologized, and you know that there's legal action now. He's apologized for saying that particular people and organizations were agents of the Chinese government. But I think there's a PR push on the side of data centers to say, we're not that bad. Look, we're good neighbors. We can help rural America. That's what I think is happening. I don't think America is shifting their vibe. America is pretty up in arms. I'd say generally across the board, when we see the most recent polling, it's over 70%, whether it's in Utah or nationally, over 70% of people say they are opposed to data centers, especially in areas where there's not a lot of water.
0: And the Stratos one, the one in Box Elder County, I think it did no favors for the data center community coming into it, to an area, because that director basically said, we've already approved this. This is going to be built. Why are you guys standing in the way? And even our own governor at some point said, hey, wait a minute, you know, we don't stand in the way of progress. Well, you know, the citizens didn't take that lightly at all. And it wasn't radical groups from China or liberal tree huggers from wherever. It was citizens of Box Elder County and the surrounding communities going, you know, can we just talk about this first? Can we get some plans and find out why you're doing this, why it is as big as it is, and

0: and why this particular swath of land was so important in the middle of a drought, in the middle of a desert. You know, I think that they pushed that so hard and gave us the impression, and I, you know, I, the county commissioners were very good with this, but they kind of just let it roll over them too a little bit up there.
1: And two of them lost their re-election,
0: probably right. because of that.
1: And so did the president of the Senate, right? And I think you can tie it directly to the pushback on data centers. That and feeling like when people have really big concerns and it feels like they're being glossed over, or they're not being heard, or that if you only understood more, that comes across as very condescending, and then people don't want to hear what you have to say about potential positive benefits. So I think people who are pushing the, you know, you're going to get better property tax benefits. In fact, Vivek Ramaswamy, who's running for governor in Ohio, he promised people that their property taxes would go down. But I will trust the research
0: right.
1: more than I'm going to trust a politician making promises.
0: Well, and Eric Cabrera just told us why.
1: I know. That's exactly why.
0: The property taxes do go down.
1: Yeah. Because
0: for a year or two, and they bounce
1: and then they
0: back,
1: go
0: up.
1: Back up.
0: Right. Yeah. It's the boomerang effect. Yeah. That you can say, boy, you bring any big business into a community and it's going to affect the tax rate because that business is going to eat up some of those tax. They're going to pay some of those tax dollars. And right. so, yeah.
1: But then there's tax incentives. And then there's, so anyway, right. yes, are there people who are pro data center? Yeah, absolutely there are. Are there people who say, I am willing to use data and data centers, but I have some concerns with what's happening right there? Yes. And I think it's maybe a little bit of misinformation and a PR campaign to say, hey, people are changing their minds and now they're pro data center. I would say we were agnostic or pro beforehand.
0: Right, right.
1: And now that we are learning more, like we talked about the data centers in Virginia where there's 250 something and they're saying, maybe know what you're getting into before you get started down this road, Utah.
0: Yeah. And the folks behind Stratos, it didn't help themselves either by saying, we're building this anyway, folks.
1: I know.
0: We got this. I think they're still taking that position, even though somebody's, at least they're trying to put the brakes on it. Some folks are.
1: I think that level, it comes across as arrogance
0: yep.
1: to say, we don't care what you say, we're doing it anyway.
0: Yep. Yeah.
1: All right.
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15: So when we were talking about the story this morning, our producer Andy said it made him think of Mission Impossible. And, you know, I mean, maybe it could have worked in Mission Impossible. I would say maybe James Bond. But I'm not, I don't know if I'm that convinced.
16: No, but this is pretty cool, I have to admit. So this morning we're getting some details about a deception to protect President Trump from alleged Iranian threats. And if you recall, he was in Turkey for the NATO summit. The Washington Post has reported that when he left Turkey, the plane that everybody watched him board actually took off without him.
15: Mm-hmm.
16: Let's get the details of that from ABC News.
17: The Washington Post reporting President Trump
14: quickly sneaked off the plane and into a catering truck before boarding a smaller, far less conspicuous military aircraft to begin the journey home. The president had flown to the NATO summit on the new Qatari-gifted aircraft. Then the Secret Service had decided to fly everyone home on the older blue and white model.
16: Yeah, that was ABC News Chief Global Affairs Correspondent Martha Raddatz. And I think it's interesting. So what he did was, so you got the Qatari Air Force One, you got the real Air Force One, and then you got this military jet.
15: Right.
16: And so let's kind of keep them in order here. So he gets on the Qatari jet looking like he's going to board that and leave, but he goes out the back door.
15: No, I thought it was the other way.
16: Okay,
15: I thought
16: the military, the Air Force One.
15: He got on the traditional, the traditional Air Force One.
16: Because, as you recall, there was some controversy about the Qatari one, that somebody had leaked.
15: It didn't have defensive capabilities.
16: It didn't have the same defensive abilities as Air Force One. He, of course, liked it because it's a lot more luxurious, and so he was upset he couldn't ride on it. Well, he couldn't ride on either one because he went out the back door, got in a catering truck, probably grabbed a sandwich, and then they took him over to a military jet where he boarded that, and nobody saw him board, and he just took off. I'm sure it was a comfortable jet, but it wasn't Air Force One, and it wasn't Qatari jet. He just flew, and he got to England, I think, and then he got back on the Qatari jet or one of them.
15: I think that's interesting, and I've heard that Pete Hegseth went with him, and so my first response was Pete Hegseth probably thought this would be really cool.
16: Well, I actually think it was. So I thought the same thing, to be honest with you. He's at a NATO summit in Turkey, and Iran has, like, I mean, they've got posters all over the country that, you know, his man, Donald Trump, needs to die.
15: Kill America, right? I mean, death to America.
16: Death to Trump. So, you know, I think his life was under the gun, and I think people were concerned, and I think the military had every reason to do whatever they could to guard his identity, because, let's face it, whether he's on the Qatar jet or Air Force One, those are big jets to be flying over your airspace.
15: Yeah.
16: And they're probably easy, slow targets for some, you know, missile to hit.
15: Well, so probably not, but
16: doing that, I'm sure that they've got a fleet of other ships around them, jets around them. But still, you know, I think it made perfect sense because then no matter what, they nobody was going to figure out what jet he was on.
15: Yeah. So one of the things that's interesting to me is, like, very few people, as when you're talking about issues of national security like that, I would agree, right? The fewer people who know, the better. But the people on Air Force One that was designated Air Force One did not know that they were decoys.
16: I know that.
15: So,
16: okay, that's a little unusual.
15: If you are White House staff, if you are the journalists who are the White House, you know, you get the privilege of flying on Air Force One, and then you find out you're a decoy.
16: Right. Yeah.
15: That is. I would have some anxiety about that.
16: That would be problematic. Yeah, well, we think this jet's under threat.
15: Wait,
16: so
15: what?
16: We're not going to tell
15: shoot
16: anybody
15: down
16: until
15: jet?
16: It's over. Even the pilots were probably going, hey, wait a minute, why didn't you tell us? And you probably had to wonder what the people that were on that jet, especially the
15: media.
16: That's
15: what I'm saying. Like, they didn't know.
16: I know, but when they're flying, they're like, we want to talk to the president about what just happened in NATO. Where is he?
15: Sleeping.
16: He's in the back room. Yeah, he's in the restroom. It'll be a little while. So, yeah, I mean, they never saw him. Nobody ever. But then they all go meet up in London or something and get things squared away. And he was really upset. And what that's the irony is Trump was upset at somebody in his administration that had leaked information about the lack of defensive capabilities
15: on
16: of
15: the
16: Qatari
15: jet.
16: Mm-hmm. And but it didn't even matter because he wasn't on it anyway. He wasn't even on Air Force One.
15: Yeah,
16: which he was complaining, I got to ride the old beater.
15: The legacy one.
16: Yeah, right. Yeah, I got this.
15: It's not an old beater. I mean, let's be clear.
16: I know,
15: these things are outfitted like crazy. So this story, it definitely does have stuff like that are James Bond-esque and Mission Impossible-esque. But some of the things that I'm seeing in the Washington Post story, which they're the ones who broke this story. There are other news organizations now talking about it as well. But when the Legacy Air Force One plane carrying White House staff and journalists, it initially appeared without a call sign when it was on radar, and then it took the Air Force call sign AF1 mid-flight and then arrived in Britain about 10:30 at night. So you mentioned if we have a question for the president. Well, a media pool report said the flight was uneventful and there were no visitors to the press cabin. Yes, that would be correct.
7: Yeah.
15: So there was no flight tracker data for the C-32A, but that is the one where that's the former Qatari jet. So there was it landed about 10:30. Legacy Air Force One landed several minutes later, but there's not information really about the military jet, yeah, right? And there's not video that shows the president entering or exiting exiting C-32A, which is the Qatari jet, or anything entering the Legacy Air Force One as they're starting to. So they're just trying to say, look, there's just some deception.
16: So he's at an airport in Turkey. Yep. You would think the authorities there would have said, hey, somebody's walking out the back door of the Air Force One. You know what I mean?
15: I think there are some people on a need-to-know basis, yeah, and it's like, you know, so. I will tell you this, but if you tell anybody, I'll have to kill you. I mean, I don't know
16: Who do you trust in a situation like that? We are learning that Iran actually had some talks about shooting down Air Force mm-hmm. One. And, you know, Turkey and Iran are not exactly, you know, millennia apart. I mean, they could have got some missiles into that area. So I think it was smart for the Defense Department to do, and for the Secret Service, whoever engineered that. And I think learning about it now is kind of cool.
15: I want to tell you how the Washington Post story ends. So reporters had been instructed to lower the window shades on the plane in Turkey, and they asked the president why they had to lower the window shades. The president said, quote, because you're probably on a dangerous flight because of the sleaze bags we have to deal with. He has a threat all the time against his life, and that he is number one on Iran's list. And then he says this, but if I go, you go, right? Perhaps someday you want to change professions. And then he got off the plane and left them as sitting ducks, potentially.
16: That is too weird to be true. I don't know. I think the more we learn about it, the more interesting it is. And it was, I mean, Hegseth went with him for, because he's obviously important too.
15: Do you remember 9/11? We didn't know for a while where President Bush was, right? And I think that's on purpose, right? We don't, and as I'm not on a need to know list, right, of classified information, there are times where we don't know, and I think that that's appropriate.
16: Right. No, and that makes a perfect sense. And I personally thought about this as being he's a shooting moving target, and you know he is a target there. He's not when he's in the United States of America, but you know Iran certainly must have thought, hey, let's shoot down that jet. We can you know kill two birds with one stone and kill the president of the United States and make a big splash.
15: I just want you to know I am 100% certain that Air Force One at all times, even if it's a decoy, has military escorts that are have strong defensive capabilities. There's no way that you're going to fly in an area of the world where you know you're under threat.
16: No, I understand. I'm sure that there was a lot of protection around all the jets, but it seems like all three of them were there.
15: Yeah, they were all there, and again, it's part of the art of deception. So there you go.
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15: So this is a story that I really loved, Greg. New research says dogs can tell your emotions.
16: You know, I actually believe that.
15: Yeah.
16: I mean, I've never been a dog owner, a dog fan. Please don't get mad. But we have two now. and I've really grown to love these two animals. And I do think that they know when something's wrong. Now, they love mom. They love my wife. They do anything for her. And they can tell when she's sad. And they can tell when she's happy. And you know, I actually believe that that's true. They completely understand human emotion.
15: So it's an actual study, and researchers put dogs in MRI scanners, and the Washington Post says they were awake, they were unrestrained. They went in MRI scanners to see if their brains lit up in different regions while they looked at pictures of human facial expressions. And they found one thing that dog owners already knew. Dogs can tell the difference between joy and a blank stare, and between happy and angry faces. Then they also showed that dogs could make the distinction between fear and anger. And I think sometimes you can smell fear, but fear and anger, fear and sadness. So those are somewhat nuanced emotions. And this is the co-author of the study that was just published. They said it's the first time, as far as they know, that there's proof that dogs can distinguish between faces expressing two similar but different emotions.
16: Yeah, interesting. This is a slightly off topic, but last night our dogs were just weird, just like completely weird. And the dog that neither one of them was crazy about me, but they were both like just as close as they could be. And I realized that we were having a thunderstorm outside. Aww. And I didn't appreciate it how much that bothered them, but they were like,
15: were they trying to protect you or they wanted you to protect them?
16: No, they wanted me to protect them. They were like, Dad, help us out here.
15: Yeah. I just think that's really interesting and it's super fun. And I mean, I've said this a bazillion times. I was a no to a dog person. I told my kids no for 25 years, and now we have two, and they are cute, and I just love them so much.
16: We're on the same page. Yep, both of us.
15: Okay, I do have some fun facts for today. So it is hip hop day, and I didn't really know the origins of hip hop, so I wanted to share that with you. If I can pull that up really quickly, hold on. So hip hop day originated, well, hip hop actually as a musical genre, it originated, it's not that many years ago, but it was 1973. At a house party in the Bronx, there was an 18-year-old DJ, Kool Herc. He began extending the musical breaks of the records he was playing and speaking over the beat, and that marked the unofficial birth of hip-hop music, and that's why we have Hip Hop Day today. So there you go.
16: Is it still a big music genre? I don't know.
15: I have no idea. Is it?
16: We have our youngster in the studio. Do you know if hip-hop's still a big deal, Britt?
0: Hip-hop's a very big deal.
15: Okay, okay, see, okay. There we go. We're oldsters. Okay, we don't know.
16: Catching you up.
15: Yeah, we don't know.
16: Catching you off guard here.
15: Okay, so today is August 11th, and it was on this day in 1886 that Gottlieb Daimler received a patent for the world's first motorcycle. So I thought you might appreciate that.
16: Oh, right? Yeah, because there's a Daimler Chrysler is one of the that's the new Chrysler. That's what it's called. I wonder what the first motorcycle was. It must have been a Daimler.
15: Anyway. It must have been.
16: Yeah. That's cool.
15: It was on this day in 1934 that the first federal prisoners landed on Alcatraz. So we know how that ended.
16: Right.
15: It was on this
16: Somebody
15: day
16: escaped.
15: In 1944 that Joanna Cole was born. So you may not know her, but parents of younger, well, I guess maybe millennials. She was the author of The Magic School Bus. So she made Ms. Frizzle really popular and made science fun for kids of all ages. I read to my kids Magic School Bus books, and then there was a little TV show and stuff. So she was born on this day in 1944.
16: There's a cool song by The Who called Magic Bus, too. It has nothing to do with the book, but it just made me think
15: about...
16: probably
15: not the Magic School Bus, though. No. 1950, Steve Wozniak was born, so he was the co-founder of Apple in 1977.
16: There you go.
15: Yep. So 1965, this one is sad. The Watts Rebellion began, so there was 5 days of violence in the Watts neighborhood. 34 people dead, over 1,000 injured, nearly 4,000 arrested, $40 million worth of property damage.
16: I remember I was a young person at the time, and there was a lot going on in the country. And I mean, in 1965, I was 8 years old, but old enough to know that you know, something's going on, and there were the race riots and things like that. And it was just, I just remember that being troubling. To me personally, it bothered me, scared me.
15: Well, it was 1972 on this day that the last ground combat troops in South Vietnam left to return to the United States. That was a really interesting time and different, right? They did not return home to a hero's welcome, for
16: sure. No, sadly. Now I think they're treated well now.
15: Yeah. 1984. So this one is
16: funny almost.
15: It is funny almost, right? So President Ronald Reagan was doing a sound check, and he joked by saying this: "My fellow Americans, I am pleased to tell you today that I signed legislation that will outlaw Russia forever. We begin bombing in 5 minutes." I don't think Russia found it very funny.
16: Yeah, President, can you see if your mic's working? Yeah.
15: Oops. Can you imagine? Okay. 1999, Salt Lake City experienced an F2 tornado. So do you remember that day?
16: I remember. You know, it's weird. I'm remembering all these things today. Yeah. You're doing, except the 1951, obviously. But when you got into the 60s, all of these events I remember very clearly. And I remember that tornado. It was like, it literally hit down
15: right
16: across
15: here.
16: The street. Yeah.
15: Yeah. Yeah.
16: It was wild. I was downtown Salt Lake, just a few blocks away.
15: Yeah. It was on this day in 2008 that Airbnb officially launched its vacation rental site. So I've used Airbnb multiple times, sometimes with good results, sometimes not.
16: Hey, I don't remember that one, but that's cool. So that's not that long ago, 18 years.
15: And then in 2014, this one's sad, but this is the day that Robin Williams died at age 63.
16: Much too young.
15: Much
16: too
15: young.
16: One of the geniuses of comedy. Really loved that man.
15: Yeah. And then finally, my last fun fact is that it was on this day in 2020 that Joe Biden announced Kamala Harris as his running mate, and we got the first female vice president in U.S. history.
16: Oh, yeah. On this day in 2020, six years ago, and the successful campaign that the two of them ran.
15: Yep.
16: Hey, well, speaking of campaigns, there are six, count them, primaries going on in the country today.
15: Isn't that crazy?
16: And we're like less than 3 months away.
15: Yeah.
16: And I've been watching, and you and I have been talking about the primaries. We had some in Utah, and then I think we've got some states that are actually, we're still a week away from the last primaries.
15: There's more next week.
16: But as I was looking at the primaries and you're watching all the screens and you're looking at some of the people that are running, there seems to be a theme this year that is scaring me a little bit with respect to both parties. Mm. And that is, let's start with the Democrats, my party. They are running a lot of candidates that are being deemed democratic socialists because they're, let's face it, they're socialists. And people are calling them communists or calling them socialists. But they're scaring some people about what that means. And I don't want to get into what it means. All I'm saying is the Democrats have this incredible opportunity to take over both houses. And they are, in my opinion, taking some serious risks with that, by putting some candidates on the ballot that are going to scare. So the Democrats will love them, I assume. Mm-hmm. The Republicans will not like them. The independents are going to have to decide, do we really want a not moderate Democrat, a Democrat who's pretty far left, these Democratic socialists, I think that the Democrats are going to shoot themselves in the foot. Luckily, the Republicans are doing the same thing. And what they're doing is they're putting up MAGA candidates who Trump is getting upset at some of his friends who are in Congress, who he hasn't liked, who haven't supported him 100%. And he's putting more further right candidates in place. And so the Republicans are putting in their people. The Republicans will love them. The Democrats will hate them. The independents are going to be scared of them as well. And so as much as the Democrats are blowing an opportunity, the Republicans are sort of letting them do that. What's going to be really interesting, you and I are going to have a blast on election night, no matter what happens, because we're going to see where this country's going, because we've just long thought, you know, it's the midterm elections, the party in office doesn't do very well. But this year, it could be different. We don't know what it's going to be like, but the Democrats are putting up some problematic candidates, and the Republicans are doing them a huge favor and doing the same thing. Does that mean nobody gets out and vote, or does it mean we're going to have a Democratic socialist, or does it mean that the Republicans are going to keep the Senate? We don't know. Probably not going to keep the House, but if they keep the Senate, that's huge for them. So it'll be an interesting election night. I love this season. It's getting closer and closer, and those are my final
15: thanks for your closing arguments.
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4: From ABC News, I'm Dave Packer. Voters in six states Tuesday choosing candidates for November. In the South Carolina Republican Senate special election primary, ABC News projects Darlene Graham, sister of the late Senator Lindsey Graham, will face Ralph Norman in a runoff. Mrs. Graham, Tuesday evening.
5: Thank you to God for carrying my family and me through some of the most challenging times we've ever had the past few weeks. It's been extremely difficult.
4: ABC News projects Lisa Damoth wins the Minnesota Republican gubernatorial primary, defeating MyPillow founder Mike Lindell, who's having trouble accepting defeat.
6: When your favorite 3 days ago by 9 points, this is mathematically, it looks impossible.
4: President Trump confirming a report that when he departed the NATO summit in Turkey last month, he was spirited off the old Air Force One and onto a military jet using a catering truck. The president at Joint Base Andrews Tuesday night exiting the new Air Force One.
7: This one went over to England because the soldiers wanted to see it, and it stopped, and they showed it to the soldiers, and we did a switch over there, and it was really as per the military, and I just have to do what they say. They go for safety, and I have to do what they say.
8: The president reportedly slipped back onto Air Force One during a stopover in England before he's seen disembarking as if he'd been on board the whole time, then switching back to his new plane for the rest of the ride home.
4: ABC's Mary Bruce. Celebrations both sides of the political aisle after Russia freed a U.S. citizen and retired Marine Robert Gilman, who had been detained for 4 years. Senator Edward Markey, Massachusetts Democrat, celebrating the release.
9: Human rights should be bipartisan. Democrats and Republicans should be able to work together to say that when an American is unjustly held, that we will stand together in order to ensure that that American is released.
4: You're listening to ABC News.
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4: Prediction Market is facing a major lawsuit from a flight tracking company.
12: FlightAware is suing Kalshi, alleging the Prediction Market is violating the company's terms of service. The flight tracker says Kalshi is using data from its website to allow people to wager on whether or not a flight will be canceled. That's despite Kalshi entering into a binding agreement not to use FlightAware's data for commercial purposes, according to FlightAware's lawsuit. They add that Kalshi continued doing so even after FlightAware asked them to stop. Mike Dubusky, ABC News.
4: It's been a year since the National Guard was deployed to Washington, D.C. to tackle crime in the district. Brigadier General Leland Blanchard wouldn't comment on crime data, but tells us that what his troops are doing is working.
13: Well, I can't really talk to the things that happened before we got here, right? I've got to focus each and every day on the men and women that are under my charge. And so from my perspective, if you're the victim, that's one too many. And so our charge is to make sure that each and every day we're out there on the streets, we're where the community needs us to be, and we're going to respond.
4: The mission has been extended through January of 2029. Chicago Bears safety Kobe Bryant will miss 4 to 6 months after he had surgery on his injured left knee.
0: Bryant signed to a $40 million deal, 3 years as a free agent. Actor and comedian Tiffany Haddish has pleaded guilty to a misdemeanor alcohol-related driving charge stemming from a 2022 arrest in Georgia. Dave Packer, ABC News.
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1: Overnight along the Wasatch Front, we're going to keep it cloudy and we're going to keep it mild. Temperatures will stay in the 70s, and we do have a slight chance for a few little morning showers, especially north of Salt Lake Wednesday morning. Better chance for some pop-up thunderstorms Wednesday afternoon, and then more widespread rain gets to Salt Lake on Thursday and Friday. Highs on Thursday, Friday will stop in the low 80s with lows in the 60s. A little drier air moves in for the weekend. We'll go partly cloudy to mostly sunny with temperatures in the mid to upper 80s. From the KSL Weather Center, I'm Kevin Eubank.
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0: It's in the Luigi Mangione trial for the shooting of a healthcare CEO on the streets of Manhattan. And gamers sit up. Ultra-rare Nintendo Mario game cartridges uncovered in Wisconsin. I'm Kate Delaney, but first at the top, we roll into the rundown here on America Tonight. It had to be about the storms. Shocking the kind of wind that we're talking about. Three dead, more than a million without power as the severe storms just ripped through the Midwest. We're talking 80 mile an hour gusts of winds that ripped trees right up from their roots and knocked into power lines. Two of the deaths were in Indiana, where a home in Portage exploded and a fire broke out around 12:30, and a child died when a tree fell in his bedroom about 3:30 in the afternoon. Really, really sad. Another death in Ohio. The governor there, Mike DeWine, said that a person died in Roseville and that emergency response crews could not reach them. In fact, in Ohio, it was so bad. Here's what the director of emergency services had to say.
1: What we were told from the National Weather Service is that we will see similar types of storms as the days as tonight and tomorrow go on. But tonight there is that potential, of course, for it to be in southwest Ohio and western and southwest Ohio, and straight line winds could become more of an impact. But as we've seen with these storms, what gets forecast and how they say or seem like they're going to react, they seem to change while they're happening. But right now the increase seems to be in the straight line winds.
0: Yeah, in Chicago, downtown Chicago, if you were walking around, you heard at one point the sirens blaring, and we're talking about possible 100-mile-an-hour winds pushing people to get off the streets. So Illinois got racked with it, too. That's part of where the power outages are. In Frankfort, Illinois, the homes, roofs were ripped right off the top of it. Unbelievable, some of the damage. And I say unbelievable because we know these things can happen. You heard what the emergency services person said in Ohio. But it's just, you're watching and you just know, wow, I mean, it looks like this could come our way, but do you realize that it's an EF1 or 2, and in some cases this is what we're talking about, and suddenly in an instant everything changes. So still some wicked weather out there, some flooding. People that aren't being hit with the floods trying to poke around and find ways to get power because they don't have power. It's about restoring that power. But it sounded bad. The video was absolutely intense. That's the best way to say it. All right, speaking of intense, there is no question as we move from the widespread power outages, the flash flood emergencies, all the rescues in Pennsylvania, so much damaging water there. Too. We move from that to what we're seeing out of Colombia and the people there after Monday's earthquake. 7.4, so many buildings slammed to the ground, so many people in those buildings. More than 200 plus dead so far in that Colombia earthquake. Rescuers unable to reach the epicenter just yet. The UN is warning that food distribution is going to be crucial in the coming days with the number of missing people that is forecasted to continue to rise. So many Americans are trying to get down there and help people they know, or just help people because that's what they want to do. And so one of them, I happened to catch this on a local TV station in the Tampa Bay area, but Marcella Heron, originally from Colombia, now lives in the Tampa Bay area. She works for Global Empowerment Mission. They do just that, get supplies and food and whatnot. Her son just came back from Colombia, and they're sending supplies.
2: We have a part of the team that it's already deployed in Colombia. So the help is going to be in 48 hours there.
0: Some of the most dramatic video came from Cali, where there was a rescue of a baby from under the rubble and the mother of that baby, too. Miraculously, I mean, this was a newborn baby who had just a couple of scrapes and that's it. And people were clapping. What would happen is people are on these big piles of rubble of these buildings that were, and they'll dig and dig with their hands and use buckets. And then they'll have every 15 minutes or so a moment to be quiet so they can try to listen for any survivors that they might hear. Because if the noise continues, if somebody's trying to yell or bang against something, they won't be able to hear them. Historically, the first 48 to 72 hours, we know this, after a quake, pretty much regarded as what they call the golden window to reach people buried alive. After that, the chances of survival without a water source diminishes rapidly. But we saw also what happened in Venezuela. There were emergency crews that found people, so pray, do what you can. It's just really, really awful to see the video also coming out of there and what that was like for those people who were totally unaware of what was going to happen, because that's one of those things where what kind of a warning do you get there? As much as they try to work on a system is something that eludes earthquake preparedness, because you can be ready, but how ready can you be when you're on the 6th, 7th, 8th floor of whatever building and the building immediately falls down when the ground opens up? All right, we did have some politics to talk about in those that want to be elected and are running, and we have a razor-thin margin that separates David Crowley and Francesca Hung in the Wisconsin Democratic governor's race. I mean, we're talking like minuscule percentages, and it's more competitive than I think they expected, so they're hanging on there for sure. You have Senator Darlene Graham and Representative Ralph Norman, who advanced to the Republican Senate primary in a runoff in South Carolina. Very, very tight there, too, as well. You have a couple of others that were also unfolding across the country, things that I've been keeping my eyes on during the night as best that I could. And you have Minnesota Republican pick was Lisa Dumuth over the Trump-backed Mike Lindell, the pillow dude, for governor. So that's happening there. Then you have the Democrat backed by Bernie Sanders, who won the primary as the parties are preparing to battle for the House, because these are the steps where we get closer to the midterm. It's just hard to believe, really, honestly, if you look at the calendar, how close we are to all of that. And of course, we'll keep you up to date on anything that's happening as far as that's concerned. But like I said, the big thing is getting closer and closer to the midterms. Luigi Mangione, the jury, this is the big news, is going to be anonymous due to the risk of harassment and intimidation, according to the judge. It's a rare ruling, but decided this is what we need to do in the state murder trial. It's going to be kept anonymous over those concerns that what could happen to them. Judge Caro said Tuesday that only prosecutors and defense lawyers will have access to the jurors' names and addresses. Jury selection starts on September 8th. They're working on the questionnaire for the jury right now. That is huge. All right, coming up on the flip side, I like to call it the mix-up. And there's some interesting things happen, including the latest in Iran. Would you believe it? The blockade once again, the news in Hormuz. I got the scoop on that coming up next on America Tonight.
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0: All right, time for a little in the mix, although you could call it mix up this time around, because this shouldn't have happened in the first place, but it is miraculous that he is coming home. Robert Gilman, a U.S. citizen and former Marine, has been freed from years of detention in Russia on humanitarian grounds. This is something Vladimir Putin never does, but there was a big push, and the president really pushed for this, and so did Special Envoy Witkoff. And so now Gilman is out. He's on a plane wrapped in an American flag with his family surrounding him. He looked very gaunt and ill. He's going to go to a special hospital in Texas to get treatment. And he was an American who was unjustly detained in Russia and doing time. He had done 5 years in prison. And his release comes with the reason behind it, that he had his health. That is he going to make it? Severe concerns about his health. So according to an organization advocating on behalf of his family, Gilman, of course, is already almost close to the U.S. military hospital in Texas, where he'll be medically and psychologically assessed and treated. His family flew to Texas, including his mother, who was in Russia, attempting to see him at the hospital. He's 32 years old. He's been detained since 2022. He was sentenced to 4.5 years in a prison colony, imagine that, in Russia, after being accused of fighting with a Russian police officer at a train station. His family denies the charges, and they have accused the Russian authorities of wrongfully detaining him for political purposes as a pawn, if you will, because why? He's American. And so according to the Free Robert Gilman website, he served in the Marine Corps and also founded Robert Gilman Just English to help students in Poland build their English skills. And he worked in Moldavia to teach and was visiting family outside of Moscow when he fell ill and was accused of kicking a police officer. And it led to that. And now it's about trying to get him well. And the president said he had discussions with Russian President Vladimir Putin about Gilman's release, adding that Russia asked for no one in return, no exchange. Never happens. The entire time I've been behind this mic, that has never, ever happen. So landing at Andrews Air Force Base, that's huge in D.C., and just wonderful, wonderful. He had one request. He's so frail. He had one request. You know what he wanted? A cheeseburger when he lands. That's what he said. He wanted a cheeseburger. So that is amazing, amazing, amazing, amazing to see this. And it was just 50 days ago, and this is part of the deal. He was diagnosed with a dissociative stupor, and that is a condition where he's just non-responsive. He's unable to interact or eat, period. He was essentially catatonic. I mean, really catatonic, and suffered a severe case of pneumonia. So they don't really even know the full details of the current condition or long-term impact on his recovery, but he's, again, back in the United States to get the life-saving care that he desperately, desperately needs. So this is huge. I mean, his

0: Maritime Monitor, a UK Maritime Monitor, reported an incident that involved a container ship and military forces in the Gulf of Oman, while the U.S. military said they had fired Hellfire missiles at a Panama-flagged vessel sailing toward an Iranian port. So all of that is, you know, all of that is happening. And indeed, oil prices rose today. The president threw in his two cents on the damages from the war, from things that have happened before with Iran, and says, you think you want money? Guess what? We want money.
1: We're going to ask for money for the damage they've done over a 50-year period, whether you go SS Cole or whether you go all of the people that were so badly hurt, so badly wounded or killed, many thousands of people. And maybe damages for the 52,000 protesters over the last 4 months that were killed in Iran. We think their family should get damages for killing their person or their child or mother, father that were protesting. It's at least, it was 52,000 a month and a half ago. So now what is it? So if there's damages to be paid, I think Iran should pay those damages.
0: All right, so nothing different, nothing new is happening there, right? We do have the first deaths reported in the Red Sea since the Houthi blockade. As I was talking about that, three crew members reported dead in the Red Sea because there's a lot of tension in the waterways all in and around, by the way, not just the Strait of Hormuz, but the certainly now the bar to reopen the strait has just gone that much higher, I would think. And will there be any kind of a compromise? Is there a compromise? I don't know. I mean, the negotiations, it's just breakdown after breakdown after, you know, breakdown. So I look at this waterway, and I have a map of it. It's hanging on my wall in my office to just remind me as I'm looking at it's got dots on it for how much traffic has been stopped or bottlenecked and all of that. And this is, remember, this is since the end of February, February 28th, right? So you got Iran, where they're trying to restore 95 million cubic meters per day of lost gas production by repairing gas processing facilities damaged in the Persian Gulf city, where that all that's contained. And so they're, as they're doing that, moving debris and all of that, there is their take that they're owed money from the United States. So in the meantime, it is the same old, ask again later. As I say, you look in the magic eight ball and none of us know for sure, because it is really truly, whatever words you want to use to describe it, a regime that is like a two-headed monster. You don't know what direction they're going in. And this has been the frustration of many other presidents who have had to deal with Iran. And now this Pandora's box is absolutely wide open. And which way and what direction happens next, that's the thing that we just cannot answer that question. And you look at how much of that bottleneck and what it's causing other places around the world, but also how it filters down into the U.S., as I said, when you talk about oil and gas and what you're paying for, you know, gasoline. All right, this is no mix-up either. This is In the Mix. People talking about the solar eclipse. So the rare sunset total solar eclipse will happen for millions of people on Wednesday. And what does that mean? A lot of the best viewing areas are not so much in the United States, although northern U.S., yes, Canada, much of Europe, and northwestern Africa. I mean, we're talking about one of those awesome moments where it just goes dark. When the skies go momentarily dark, the sun completely disappears from view, and it creates that rare sunset eclipse for some, especially all over Spain. And, you know, Spain hasn't had a lot to be happy about lately with so many of the wildfires that they're dealing with. But the big reminder to so many people is to wear those eclipse glasses or a handheld solar viewer to protect your vision anytime the sun's light is on display during or after the eclipse, because they say it can burn your corneas. You know, that when I was a kid, I've talked about this, I'm sure some of you dealt with this, where you did make those boxes And were you trying to?

0: with one eye. I always kept thinking I really bought into the burnt corneas, so I wasn't going to look up for 1 second. I stared right into that box, and everybody said, did you see? And I guess I saw. I don't know what I saw, but certainly some people are going to see some really incredible things. NASA is hosting a live broadcast sharing views from across the path. That starts at 1:15 in the afternoon on Wednesday. So if you're a sky gazer, you think it's cool, you want to see it, just go to their website, and they're going to have all kinds of things there. But boy, for the people in Spain, in the northeastern tip of Portugal, they're going to see the totality of the whole thing. But some are going to see the partial. Philly, New York, Fairbanks, Detroit, you'll see some of it. Meet you on the flip.
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5: ABC News, I'm Dave Packer. Voters in six states Tuesday choosing candidates for November. In the South Carolina Republican Senate special election primary, ABC News projecting Darlene Graham, sister of the late Senator Lindsey Graham, will face Ralph Norman in a runoff. And ABC News projecting Lisa Damoth wins the Minnesota Republican gubernatorial primary, besting MyPillow founder Mike Lindell, who is having trouble accepting defeat.
6: I'm not going to sit by until these numbers are explained. Someone's going to have to explain to me why we were polling 7-9 and these numbers came here.
5: President Trump confirming in a report that when he departed the NATO summit in Turkey last month, he was spirited off the old Air Force One and onto a military jet using a catering truck. A Marine veteran reunited with his family after he was held in a Russian prison for 4 years. Robert Gilman released on humanitarian grounds amid growing concerns for his health, and he was taken to a Texas hospital. This is ABC News.
7: Overnight along the Wasatch Front, we're looking at mild temperatures once again. Lows in the 70s under mostly cloudy skies. There's a slight chance for a few morning showers, especially north of Salt Lake on Wednesday morning, and then pop-up showers and thunderstorms on Wednesday afternoon. A better chance of those rain showers getting to the Salt Lake Valley Thursday and Friday. Highs will be in the 80s, lows in the 60s, kind of two stormy days. Then we dry it out, mid to upper 80s with some sunshine for the weekend. From the KSL Weather Center, I'm Kevin Eubank.
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13: Now let's talk about the mail. Can we talk about the mail, please, Mac? I'm dying to talk about the mail with you all day, okay?
14: Let's dig in the mail bag. Dig in the mail bag.
0: Yeah, that's a preview of what's coming up. Mailbag is coming up in our next segment. Yes, see, now that voiceover dude wanted to get paid twice, so he jumped in early. That happens in our next segment, Mailbag and the Pre-Market Bell. This is Odds and Ends, and let me tell you, I got a good one for you. Can you believe this? We start with this moment. If you have $10,000 extra dollars, you could buy yourself a new martini in Atlanta at the Roaring Social. That is a mic drop, right? The drink is made with premium vodka, dry vermouth, and champagne. But that's not all, because for $10,000, what are you going to get? Beluga caviar, and it comes with an ice-cold 5-carat diamond tennis necklace. So, people that have done this, that have gotten this cocktail, and there have been people that have done it, they say that it's about the experience more than anything else. It is presented with a bottle of champagne, a custom marquee sign, and sparklers. Boy, they say a picture's worth a thousand words, right? This would be some picture, and it reminds me of my favorite man in the world of acting.
15: One medium dry vodka martini, mixed like you said, sir, and not stirred.
0: That's right. Not stirred. Of course, we didn't hear Bond there, but all the different Bonds that have come and gone. I love James Bond movies. Every single one, I've seen them. And so when I think of martinis, I think of that, right? Shaken, not stirred, and how everyone says that line. Like, that's the signature line. So $10,000. Wow. That is crazy. All right, if you're celebrating a birthday, I say this every once in a while, we like to throw in birthdays. So happy birthday to, you know, and a ton of people that have birthdays in August. And it includes some famous people I don't know, actually, although I did say hello to Viola Davis once. She is 61 years old, and what an acting career she certainly has had. She's got the triple crown of acting and an EGOT, right? She's was named one of the most 100 influential people in the world a couple of different times from Time Magazine. And New York Times ranked her as 9th on the list of greatest actors of the 21st century. But you don't care about the award part of it. You care about, well, was she in any movies that I watched? And she certainly probably was. If you watched the ABC legal drama, How to Get Away with Murder, from 2014 to 2020, that was her playground there. She was in The Help. She was Ma Rainey in Ma Rainey's Black Bottom. She was one of the stars anyway, with Meryl Streep in Doubt, and a whole bunch of other movies and things certainly in between, and good for her, with very, very humble beginnings. And she talks about that in her book, and she's talked about that in interviews. It's high heights that she certainly has risen to, and it's about the work, and you can tell that because if you've ever caught her in anything, she is an extraordinary actress. Chris Hemsworth, 43 years old. Of course, an Australian actor, his films as a leading man have grossed over $12 billion worldwide. He's one of the highest grossing film stars of all time. When you think of him, you can think of all kinds of things. Men in Black, International, Extraction, Furiosa, a Mad Max saga, Formula One driver, James Hunt in Rush. I like that movie Rush because I like driving, I like racing of any sort. Star Trek, so many, so many different things that are part of his body of work too, and of course Thor. Think of his role as Thor in the Avengers, Infinity Wars, Avengers Endgame. I mean, that's huge. I think a lot of people would identify him there before anywhere else. So maybe I should have led with that, but definitely he is one of the world's highest paid actors, and he has reaped the benefits of that, and certainly his movies have grossed the box office bounce, as they say. So because of that, then he gets the higher paychecks. All right, something else that we mix in here, we like to, in our odds and ends, do a tell me something good.
12: Tell me something good.
0: This is a good one. So there's actually two I could have gone with, but I'm going to go with this one. There's a poster for the classic 1942 film Casablanca that's up for auction, and it's in very, very good condition. So you think of the rarity of that. And while most of us might not have been around for the release of Casablanca, it is one of those films that even in your 20s people go back and watch because of all the iconic lines or the curiosity over the movie. Humphrey Bogart, Ingrid Bergman, Paul Henreid also, in it also. And right now the bid is up to $75,000 for this poster. Heritage Auctions has it up, and I was thinking about this. I was thinking about the famous lines from Casablanca, you know, ones that I kind of scribbled them down, ones that I could recall that I didn't have to look up. And we'll always have Paris, Rick Blaine, that was his farewell. Also, Lisa Lund, I love you so much, I hate this war so much. Play It, Sam, Play As Time Goes By, that's another big one. Probably the biggest line is, here's looking at you, kid. When Bogart says that, here's looking at you, kid. That's a line that just kind of hangs in the air, right? Really super, super iconic. And, you know, then there's a whole list of quotes from that, I think, that people probably could recall. And the other one is, of all the gin joints in all the towns in all the world, she walks into mine. I'd say that's probably number two on the list. But wow, that much for a poster. And you just know that there are people out there that are huge, huge fans and will pony up that kind of, you know, that kind of cash for, you know, for that movie because of whatever reason, whatever memory it stirs up in them. I think that's what movies do. Movies and music. I think it's a marker for memories. Who you saw it with, when you went, if that kind of thing is, to me, is what really hangs, you know, really hangs out there. All right, some other things that I would throw into odds and ends. I mean, that's kind of the name of it, right? The name of the game, odds and ends. It includes the, really, this is a story. I didn't talk about this too much. I don't even know if I mentioned it. I think I did. But the dethroned Miss North Carolina, Brittany Boltonhouse, is going to take legal action against pageant organizers. She's got an attorney, and that's what the attorney is saying. Did you hear this story? She lost her title amid allegations of racism and homophobia, and her attorney, who posted a video on Instagram, announced that he's representing her, saying she was targeted because of her Christian faith and conservative political views. She lost her title weeks before the Miss USA national competition, which is scheduled for the last week in August, and she was replaced by the runner-up. And it's you know, it's unclear if the expected legal action is going to be taken against the Miss USA pageant or state pageant organizers, or how that, you know, where that direction goes. And even the president was asked about this. He was asked if is there room for conservatives in Miss USA? And if her support for President Donald Trump could have led to her losing the title? And of course, the answer is, you know, who knows, right? And that's something that could come up, obviously, would come up in court if that goes the full distance. You know, Miss USA is a different organization from Miss America. They each hold their own separate competitions. And back in the day, it was super huge. It's not that it's not something that people are aware of, but it used to be even that much bigger. And this in odds and ends has to be one of the craziest things I heard, you know, all day long, and maybe ever when it comes to a high school football player. But a high school football player recently had a venomous scaled surprise tucked away in their football helmet. Animal Services in Arkansas got a call from a high school in Maumelle last Thursday reporting a snake was found curled inside a football helmet. So they sent out the director for Animal Services. And what happened was the kid who had the helmet said he felt something moving on his head, and he felt like his head was sort of hurting him. He took his helmet off and then screamed for the defensive coordinator and said, "Hey, there's a snake in my helmet." And it turned out that snake was venomous. It is a miracle that the snake didn't bite him. The snake was initially reported to be a copperhead, but they realized it was a cottonmouth snake. And yeah, I mean, that could have turned out so much differently. It just got somehow lodged in the helmet's padding, and it was a pretty decent sized snake. So they flooded the snake out by placing the helmet in a container and submerging it in water until the snake decided to come out of the helmet for air, and that's when they were able to remove the snake. Wow, that is crazy. Do you think any football player will ever just pick up their helmet and not look inside? I'm just thinking, maybe you got to look inside your helmet if it's been sitting on the field for some sort of time. All right, coming up next, it is the mailbag and the pre-market bell.
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0: first one, this is Brian, who reached out, WGCH AM 1490 in Greenwich, Connecticut. Kate, I don't know if you've seen the new Spider-Man Brand New Day, but it is clever. I would say go see it on the big screen if you can. It's such a movie hound, and I heard you do a little preview of it. I'm surprised if you haven't caught it yet, but I think it's raking in the do-re-mi. I don't care about that. I care that it was pretty entertaining, and listen, if I'm holding it in, if you know what I mean, then it means it was worth it. So I would say thumbs up to this little web-slinging adventure with Tom Holland. All right, a positive review. It is raking in the dough, for sure. I think, what did it get? Its second weekend, it raked in $144 million, something like that. And it's kind of a battle of the Toy Story 5 and Spider-Man. They're just crushing it. And the Odyssey still is doing pretty decent, too. Those are the movies that everybody's talking about. And it's interesting because it's interesting you say that about Spider-Man. Somebody asked me about Spider-Man and what were the top Spider-Man movies. Because you had different... You had Andrew Garfield, who played Spider-Man. That seems like 100 years ago, doesn't it? It wasn't 100 years ago, but it seems like it was 2017. And then you had Tom Holland step in after that. And like, what were the top ones? Well, the top one before this new release was the top one, I think, was the first one. It might not have been the first one. I think it was the second one. And it was Spider-Man No Way Home. I watched that because, you know what it had there? It had that crossover deal where you had actors from other series that the character was in. And plus there was COVID was going on, and it was, again, 2021, No Way Home. And I think people were antsy, and that just crushed. I mean, just did so well at the box office. And who knows, Brand New Day may end up being the biggest of all of them. But, the comics work. The comics are what people want to see. That's part of it. It's the big budget movie battling the cool little story. And sometimes the cool little story finds its home, but definitely the big budgets are going to do that. All right, this one is from Howard listening to us, WGSO 990 AM in New Orleans. Katie, there's a joke in here somewhere about how hot is it? Doesn't every comedian have one of those? Turns out July was the hottest month in the United States, maybe ever, I believe. And we certainly felt it here in New Orleans. I think you said something where you were talking about weather and how August is typically not quite as hot as July, but we may get some of those extreme heat days. I have a feeling, and you have kids going back to school, so they're going to be sweltering, being picked up in those early morning hours and getting the bus. I have two of them, and they're already complaining about the heat, and they've only been in school a couple of days. Why they have to wear uniforms? You didn't give us the whole story there. Yeah, it is true. You are right. July was the hottest month on record, according to the National Oceanic and Atmospheric Administration. And that August, we could see some really crazy temperatures, too. Like, I was trying to find where the highest places are. And, of course, we know what typically in the United States where you're going to get the high, crazy temperatures. But the southeast and south central U.S. got slammed so much in July where, you had days where it was 105. You weren't expecting that. In New Orleans or higher. And yeah, you might expect that in Phoenix. And even then, it was in the thing with Arizona, which had so many days in a row, like just no break from it whatsoever. And how many times did I jump on this mic and talk about my experience with heat exhaustion and how frightening that was, thinking, you know, cavalierly, oh, no, it's fine. I'm in shape. And I had a glass of water, and that it's really about, you got to be hydrated. I mean, at all times, you don't just walk out the door with a bottle of water and think that you're covered. And that it's like kind of this misnomer in our brains, I think. All right, let's go to this one from Bill listening to us. WOGO AM 680 and 103.1 FM in Chippewa Falls, Wisconsin. Hey, Kate, I could talk about the weather, and I'm telling you, it has been some wild weather with definite flooding and definitely feeling what so many of the others have felt the last day or so because of, the incredible tornadoes and the strong rain and hail and, you know, all of that. We've had emergencies, but we certainly have had more flood advisories in Milwaukee and Racine and in those areas and the low-lying and the places that don't have great drainage. I think it made me think differently about getting a house. I think when you get a house, and we just, it was maybe a year ago when we had historic floods, you got to pay attention to what is the drainage like in the neighborhood, what happens in the past with floods, that kind of thing. And maybe you just don't think about it, right? But if you're in one of those areas and you get one of those rainstorms, you know you're just going to get rocked with it. And I think sometimes in someone's zeal to get a home, that's just not anything you're questioning, and maybe that should be something people take a look at. You know what, it's interesting that you say that, because when I moved, I didn't think about hurricanes. I don't know why. I just kept thinking Miami and other places. And of course, yes, there have been hurricanes, but I didn't think about sea level, and luckily I'm 28 feet above sea level, but that was almost accidental. I didn't really think about that. You're right. That, and so for me, that should have been on the checklist. I've lived in lower lying areas, and you think of New Orleans, like being in a bowl. And so some of the problems there, depending on where people live. All right, let's see if we can squeeze in one more. This one is Warren, and he is listening to us on KXYL News Talk 102.3, Brownwood, Texas. I just wanted to give you a shout out because I heard you mentioning somebody else. I think I know him from another mailbag in my neck of the woods, talking about the Dallas Cowboys. Boy, if he thinks the Cowboys are going to the Super Bowl, he is completely delusional. It would be a miracle if the Cowboys make it to the Super Bowl. They should shoot for just getting through a round or so of the playoffs. I think a lot of Cowboy fans are off the bandwagon, and you said it. You said your husband was rooting for a Texan his whole life, that he was rooting for the Kansas City Chiefs because Pat Mahomes was from Texas. he jumped ship. He jumped ship a couple of years ago. He was just tired of the same old, same old. He didn't want to deal with it anymore. All right, thanks for all those emails. You can send me your thoughts too, kate@katedelaneyradio.com, 24/7, kate@katedelaneyradio.com. Just click on contact like that. Let's go to the pre-market bell. Yeah, so we look at the pre-market bell. Oil is at $83.80, so it's jumped up a barrel since what's going on in the Strait of Hormuz, since Iran is saying that the strait will not open until conditions are met. So there you go. And meanwhile, the stock futures are a little bit hardly changed ahead of Wednesday's big inflation report. That's what everybody's waiting for. So if we look at the Dow, it's down 0.34% pre-market again. S&P 500 down 32%. The NASDAQ is down 0.60%, and that's where it sits before the world's largest craps table opens up for the day. And that inflation report is a big deal, so we'll see what that says. I'll be talking about that for sure on our next show. All right, thanks to the Minnesota 2, Jason and Daniel, for their excellent work on the technicals. And all of you, please make it count, and remember, it's always shaken.
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4: 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From ABC News, I'm Dave Packard. Confirmation from President Trump that he secretly ditched Air Force One. The president now acknowledging that he flew out of Turkey last month on a military jet after the NATO summit. He was questioned in the wake of a report that he sneaked off the presidential plane and onto a catering truck that took him to the military aircraft amid Iranian threats. Trump suggesting he was just following instructions.
5: I go by Secret Service and the military. They wanted me to go in a different flight, a different plane, equal safety, but they wanted me to do it, so I do it. I do what they say.
4: Air Force One took off without Trump acting as a decoy. And President Trump still insisting the U.S. has total control of the Strait of Hormuz. There was another escalation Tuesday in the Iran war. CENTCOM saying U.S. forces disabled a cargo ship trying to break the blockade on Iranian ports near the Strait of Hormuz. Primaries Tuesday across six states in the South Carolina Republican Senate special election primary. ABC News projecting Darlene Graham, the sister of the late Senator Lindsey Graham, will face Ralph Norman in a runoff. Other ABC News projections, Lisa Daymuth wins the Minnesota Republican gubernatorial primary, besting MyPillow founder Mike Lindell, who's having trouble accepting defeat.
6: When you're favored 3 days ago by 9 points, this is mathematically, it looks impossible.
4: Daymuth will face Senator Amy Klobuchar, the projected gubernatorial winner for Democrats. The death toll in the hundreds and rising after that 7.4 magnitude earthquake shook Western Colombia. Daryl Pop is a Canadian who was celebrating his birthday in the country.
7: It's such a surreal feeling. And I turned around and I saw the cabinet smash and I heard people running through the hallways and doors slamming. I was like, okay, maybe it's time to stop this video and get out of the building.
4: At least 1,600 homes damaged or destroyed. You're listening to ABC News.
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4: Authorities say five 17-year-old boys died when their car went off a cliff in Colorado. It happened in a residential area of Grand Junction on Saturday. Police say speed is being considered as a factor in the crash. The University of Michigan is changing its grading policy in 2027. Starting next fall, thousands of freshmen at the school won't see letter grades in their first semester, instead getting a pass or no credit in the name of improving mental health. There'll be a show in the skies for millions across the globe.
10: August 12th will usher in a trifecta of cosmic spectacles. Researchers say it starts with a pre-dawn parade of six planets, including Mercury and Jupiter and Mars, lining up for their close-ups. Then throughout the day, depending on where you live, there will be a total solar eclipse, mostly viewable in Greenland, Iceland, northern Russia, and the Atlantic Ocean, along with Spain and a slice of Portugal. Some on the East Coast in the U.S. may catch a glimpse of a partial eclipse in the afternoon. If that's not enough, the best meteor shower of the year will serve as the encore. Michelle Franzen, ABC News.
4: It's been a year since the National Guard was deployed in Washington, D.C. to tackle crime in the district. The mission has been extended since till January of 2029. Chicago Bears safety Kobe Bryant will miss 4 to 6 months after he had surgery on his injured left knee. Bryant was signed to a $40 million three-year deal as a free agent. And now,
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11: Overnight along the Wasatch Front, we're going to keep it cloudy and we're going to keep it mild. Temperatures will stay in the 70s, and we do have a slight chance for a few little morning showers, especially north of Salt Lake Wednesday morning. Better chance for some pop-up thunderstorms Wednesday afternoon, and then more widespread rain gets to Salt Lake on Thursday and Friday. Highs on Thursday, Friday will stop in the low 80s with lows in the 60s. A little drier air moves in for the weekend. We'll go partly cloudy to mostly sunny with temperatures in the mid to upper 80s. From the KSL Weather Center, I'm Kevin Eubank.
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0: Snake found in a high school football player's helmet. The Powerball lottery now up to $1 billion and counting. Hey, everybody, I'm Kate Delaney. But first, we swing into the rundown here on America Tonight. About the severe storms that slammed into the Midwest throughout the day and even in the evening hours, people dealing with flooding, the relentless storms that you have 3 people dead and over 1 million without power. A lot of that is starting to be restored. It was crazy to see some of the video and the clusters of the storms that sparked these severe thunderstorms and the floods and the tornado warnings across much of Chicago and Illinois and Iowa and in other parts of the Midwest, of Jackson, Kentucky. Serious problems with the weather. They're calling it the derecho, which brought wind gusts of over 75 miles across a 300-mile stretch of the Midwest from northeast Iowa to northern Indiana. Hurricane force wind gusts over 90 miles an hour clocked in parts of Chicago. The tornado alerts were going off, the sirens in downtown Chicago and Columbus, Ohio. Experienced gusts over 80 miles an hour. The storms ripped through those areas and all kinds of other clusters as well. Here's the director of emergency services in Ohio.
1: What we were told from the National Weather Service is that we will see similar types of storms as the days as tonight and tomorrow go on. But tonight there is that potential, of course, for it to be in southwest Ohio and western and southwest Ohio. And straight line winds could become more of an impact. But as we've seen with these storms, what gets forecast and how they say or seem like they're going to react, they seem to change while they're happening. But right now, the increase seems to be in the straight line winds.
0: Pretty bad in Perry County, Ohio. In the morning, around 200 people were forced to leave or didn't have any access to their homes after the floodwater rose 6 to 10 feet in low-lying areas. So there were a bunch of water rescues that happened from Ohio, even in Pennsylvania, in Baltimore, Washington, D.C. They also were slammed with some unbelievable storms that moved fast and dumped a lot of rain, a ton of rain. We turn our attention to Colombia and what, of course, has happened there. The earthquake on Monday, 7.4 in the morning, where people narrowly escaped with their lives. Others, they fear for not finding them in time as they are buried beneath the rubble. There are piles and piles of it and hundreds of people who showed up with buckets and their hands and anything they could figure out that they could use to dig and uncover maybe someone and to rescue them. In Cali, a baby and the baby's mother were rescued and both are okay. The baby had just a couple of little scrapes and bruises, which is miraculous. So they're trying to find survivors, racing to do that. So far, more than 200 people have been declared dead. The government, of course, declared a national disaster, and a lot of world leaders are offering assistance, including many people in the United States are headed there, are doing whatever they can, including one woman from the Tampa Bay area, Marcela Haran, originally from Colombia, now living in the Bay Area. She works for a global empowerment mission, and they are sending supplies.
2: We have a part of the team that it's already deployed in Colombia, so the help is going to be in 48 hours there.
0: And that's what they needed. They definitely need food. They need water. They need all those things. You know, since it's been well over 36 hours since they were struck with that deadly 7.4 magnitude earthquake, and you think that how long do people have to live? They say that really up to 72 hours after the quake is when you want to get to the people. There's a much better chance of survival. So it's just an interesting fact that some of these rescue teams follow what they call call a rule of fours, which assumes that trapped people can survive 4 minutes without air, 4 days without water, and 4 weeks without food. And remember, there were lots of people, I should say lots, but a handful of people, certainly, that were found in the terrible Venezuelan quake days and days later. So the race is on to hopefully find some more survivors, which would be absolutely tremendous if that could happen. Imagine you are a high school football player and you're putting in your time. You put on your helmet, you don't feel right. Something's odd with your head. You complain to your defensive coordinator and you take off your helmet, and then what's inside of your helmet but a venomous snake that had curled up inside the padding. This happened in Maumelle, Arkansas, and the animal services people, of course, were called right away. What's weird is the player had been wearing the helmet for an hour before he noticed the snake. Oh, I can't even think of it. And I've seen this snake. I've seen the video of it. It was initially thought to be a copperhead, but once they came, the animal services people came, they realized it was cottonmouth snake, a venomous serpent found across the South and up north in Missouri and Virginia, probably that far up they go. But anyway, the snake was lodged in the padding. They put the helmet in water, submerged it, and then the snake got out of the helmet, and then they were able to get it that way. But now, wonder why his head was hurting him. It's just absolutely amazing that he didn't get bit. It's just crazy. And, you know, they're going to snap at somebody if you try to grab them out, so they did the right thing there. But that is one of the craziest stories that I've heard. Oh, geez, my head is kind of hurting me. I wonder what's going on with that. Could it be that there is a snake somehow lodged in there? All right, it was a day for politics for many people who went out to vote in primaries and whatnot. In Minnesota, Republican picks, you have Lisa Daymuth, who won over the Trump-backed Mike Lindell, remember the pillow guy, for governor. You have the progressive lieutenant governor, Peggy Flanagan, wins in the Minnesota Democratic Senate primary. You had the Senator Darlene Graham, Lindsey Graham's sister, who took over for him, and Representative Ralph Norman. They both advanced to the Republican Senate primary runoff in South Carolina. You have still a thin margin, that's a good way to put it, that separates David Crowley and Francesca Hong in the Wisconsin Democratic governor's race. And there are some others that played out around the country too, but this is the season, and in a couple of months we'll be talking about the all-important midterm elections. And I say this all the time on my shows. Listen, if you want to gripe, you want to complain, we live in the greatest country on the face of the earth, and thank God we have the right to vote, right? You can go out and vote, because trust me, I've been in countries where, like in Mexico, covering a Mexican election where they actually shot over our heads and people were stuffing the ballot boxes, but that's a story for another day. So we move on from that and we bounce into the man cave. What's happening in the world of sports? A lot of conversation about the schedule in the NBA and conversation as well from NFL training camps. We'll take you there on the flip.
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Man Cave. You can get my book, Invade the Man Cave, on Amazon or Barnes & Noble. I talk about sports of all sorts, including, of course, the NBA. You didn't think I was going to lead with the NBA, did you? Why? Why would she lead with the NBA? We got so many other things we can talk about, training camps. Because it's interesting, the schedules come out and the Knicks are going to face the Sixers when all things happen on October 20th. So when the Knicks raise their championship banner, they face LeBron James in his debut with the 76ers. That's going to be one to watch. 7 o'clock at Tips Eastern. I'll be watching the Celts and the Pistons open a triple header on NBC, and then the Oklahoma City Thunder play the San Antonio Spurs. So what a closeout. That is really interesting. I mean, the big story, of course, is the acquisition of King James to Philadelphia and what that means to the Philadelphia 76ers. But there's a whole bunch of other games to look forward to as well. Christmas Day, you're going to see the 76ers taking on the Lakers, right? So James facing his former team. And then other matchups include the Spurs and the Knicks, the Heat and the Celts, the Thunder and the Wolves, the Nuggets and the Warriors. It's always a big deal. Five games, ho, ho, ho, ABC and ESPN. So for the Knicks, they're playing their NBA record 59th Christmas game. That started in 1947 with the league's first Christmas matchup at Madison Square Garden. Mm-hmm. All right, we move from the NBA to the NFL. And yeah, I'm getting excited. You know, pretty soon we're going to be dropping you-know-what on you, Nail the Score, but we're not even going to get into that right now. The Vikings make the news. How about everybody listening to us on Powerhouse CCO? Vikings named Kyler Murray starting quarterback over J.J. McCarthy. Yep, Coach Kevin O'Connell confirmed it. That wasn't what some expected. I mean, although he was the favorite, I would say, to win the job from the moment he signed a one-year deal back in March after he was released by the Cardinals. So I guess I'm not really surprised, but that pushes McCarthy to the back. So, you know, they never liked that. But anyway, Murray and McCarthy are going to play in Saturday's preseason game at the New York Giants. Mm-hmm. There's so many different things that we could report about in camps and whatnot, but I'll give you one. Baltimore Ravens starting corner Nate Wiggins carted off the field an hour into Tuesday's practice after suffering a left leg injury. No structural damage. That's pretty good. I mean, look, he's Baltimore's top corner. Couldn't put any weight on his left leg, though, when he's heading into the team facility. He had his arm draped over trainers to go inside. So no timetable or specifics on what he injured. Remember, he was a first-round pick in 2024. So that's always the scary part, is players getting injured when they're in training camp. And then this is a huge story when it comes to the broadcasting booth. The future of NFL analyst Tony Romo at CBS is very murky. It's in flux, as they say. Following his arrest last month on suspicion of operating a vehicle while under the influence. Hey, and the CBS sports president, David Burson, said that. He said, this is what he said. Very diplomatic, choosing his words carefully. He said, it's an evolving situation, and we are still assessing. At the NFL on CBS, this is their media day, he said, there's no timetable or final decision on this. Romo got three citations from the Milwaukee County Sheriff's Office following a July 23rd traffic stop after he was seen passing cars in a Gore area, which separates interstate traffic from cars entering from an on-ramp. So he didn't do well on the field sobriety test. He was taken into custody, booked, and released. They said he had an open container of alcohol in his black Jeep. And

Romo's absence. Hey, Romo had been there on CBS since 2017. All right, we move to baseball. Yeah, it almost sounded like there was like halos flying over the field. Did you hear that batting practice? Okay, so what do we have? We have a bunch of scores to rifle through, and let's see how far I can get on this. And we dive right into it. It was really good action. I watched a ton. Well, you know, I do that thing where I've got different TVs going. Okay, so the Cubs pick up number 70. They knock off the Nationals in Washington, D.C. Bregman, 2-for-4, 3 runs, a homer, an RBI. Add that into the totals for him. Yeah, yeah. Marlins blanked the Pirates 2-0. They pick up number 61. Tigers 6, Guardians 4. So if we look at that matchup, Kevin McGongle drove in 3 runs. Drew Anderson tossed 4 innings, a 1-run ball in his 4th start of the year. Detroit won their first game against Cleveland after an 0-6 start. Yeah, they got that sweep back in May, so they're pretty happy about that. Yankees knocked off the Mariners 4-1. Blue Jays beat the Red Sox 5-3. Braves pick up 72 as they blank the hapless Mets 4-0. Martin Perez pitched 6 more scoreless innings. Ozzie Albies also part of the story, and Matt Olson, they homered, and that was part of the deal. So for Perez, he stretches his scoreless stretch to 18 innings. How about that? Part of the reason, you got to have that pitching, right? How about the Phillies and the Cards? The Cards, again, having the Phillies number 2-0, and that's a big win for the Cardinals. They pick up number 60. Yeah. Andre Pallante gave up 4 hits over 6 innings, and I'll tell you what happened with the Cardinals is the Cardinals were able to come around and they were able to score those runs when they needed and get to Christopher Sanchez, who allowed 4 hits and struck out 7 and 6 scoreless innings, but he didn't earn a decision because he had had 5 straight. So that was part of the problem. And instead, the Cardinals capitalize on what was left of the Philadelphia pitching squad. Okay, we go to the Padres. They slaughter the Brewers 11-2. The Rockies were in a tight one with the Diamondbacks, but they pull it out 3-2 out of Chase Field. Angels beat the Rangers 3-2 as well. How about the Tampa Bay Rays? Man, on fire. 73rd win, knocking off the A's 12-4. And in this game, who else? There's so many highlights I could go to here, but Taylor Walls homered from both sides of the plate for the second time in his career. That is a cool thing to see. Nick Martinez tossed a complete game, and the Rays won their 8th straight game with this win over the A's. They are young, hungry, and are ready for the playoffs. So there's a couple of teams I would put in that category. Giants 4, Astros 1. The Dodgers pick up number 72 out of Dodger Stadium with a 5-4 win over the Royals. For all you Royal fans out there, and that was in 10, so a disappointment, not for the Dodger fans, however, but on the other side of the ball, it definitely was. Twins fans, the Orioles got the better of the Twins out of Target Field, 5-2, the final there. If we were to look at the highlights of this game, Pete Alfonso, Gunnar Henderson, Christian Encarnacion, part of the story for the Orioles, each had 3 hits and a home run on Tuesday night. Brandon Young gave up 2 runs, 1 earned on 6 hits and 6 innings. So there you go. And the Orioles and the Twins, of course, are both chasing a wild card playoff spot. Although Baltimore was the seller at the trading deadline, they dealt some really good players, including a starting pitcher, to the Twins. So, and of course, that could make a difference to come back and bite them. So the Twins roll.

0: on trying to get one of those spots. Before you know it, we're going to be out of the dog days and into the playoffs. All right, coming up next, you need some motivation, some leadership help. 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
6: ABC News, I'm Dave Packer. A primary night nail-biter in Wisconsin, where the race for the Democratic gubernatorial nomination is neck and neck between centrist David Crowley with 39.9% of the vote and Democratic Socialist Francesca Hong with 39.9%. ABC News projects at this hour, Darlene Graham will face Ralph Norman in a runoff in South Carolina's Republican special Senate primary for the seat held for decades by Graham's brother, the late Senator Lindsey Graham. Norman acknowledging,
7: how unexpected this was to have Lindsey Graham not here. He's a fixture. You thought he would be here.
6: And Senator Amy Klobuchar wins the Minnesota Democratic governor primary. President Trump tonight, Joint Base Andrews confirming reports that when he left the NATO summit in Turkey last month, he was sneaked off the old Air Force One and onto a military jet using a catering truck. New March of Dimes report finds one in three U.S. counties qualify as a maternity care debt.
8: Overnight along the Wasatch Front, we're looking at mild temperatures once again. Lows in the 70s under mostly cloudy skies. There's a slight chance for a few morning showers, especially north of Salt Lake on Wednesday morning, and then pop-up showers and thunderstorms on Wednesday afternoon. A better chance of those rain showers getting to the Salt Lake Valley Thursday and Friday. Highs will be in the 80s, lows in the 60s, kind of two stormy days. Then we dry it out, mid to upper 80s with some sunshine for the weekend. From the KSL Weather Center, I'm Kevin Eubank.
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0: I am so thrilled to introduce you to a man who has written a book that I think is such a game changer. Seriously, I've said this only about a handful of books, but this was one that you just, I couldn't put down. You can't put down. I passed it on to my neighbor, actually. And it's called A Performer Environment, An Environment, A Roadmap to Enhance Your Performance and Upgrade Your Environment. Pharrell Middleton joins us now, and this is the book, this is the roadmap you need, that is for sure. Thank you so much for coming on.
1: Absolutely, Kate. Thank you so much for having me. I am very excited to be here with you today.
0: So we're going to dive into the book, but what's the motivation behind writing this book?
1: Well, the motivation came with my second career, which I've been in for about 3 years now, in which I am in the people business, and I am focused on people living a better life, and I want to help them navigate through the routine challenges that everyone faces on a routine basis. And this A Performer, A Environment material has become my signature material in my program, and it is just so valuable. It is a practical guide for people to become the best version of themselves and become an A-level performer. And I help business owners, leaders create A-level environments by addressing, by identifying and addressing their internal issues. And if you create A environments and attain A performance in our society, I just don't believe you can fail, Kate. I don't think you can. And that's what I'm here to do. I'm here to help people.
0: So let's dive into the book. Tell us overall about the book, more about the chapters.
1: Okay, great. Well, the first part of it is my A Performer material, which kind of relates to the individual level. And I've got 11 chapters in that section, but I have identified 8 traits of performers that are the main focus of my material. My number one chapter is attitude. And basically, attitude is the facet or aspect in life that has the most success over our success and happiness. And I believe that people and circumstances can influence attitudes, but they can never control them. That is up to the individual. And then I get into my other ones. Wake up frame of mind is a really, really good one. I'm having a lot of actually fun with that one in my sessions. Your day starts when you pull your head up off your pillow. Yes, other factors come into play, but the stage is set when you open your eyes and pull your head up off that pillow. And it's going to be an indicator of whether you're going to have a good day, a mediocre day, or a poor day. And then I get into communication, relationship building, self-esteem, work ethic, problem solving. That is what the nature of the book is. It is a very practical guide for anyone to read and to gain some insight into this. It's a snapshot of where you are at this point in time, and everyone will get a different perspective out of it. So that's my A Performer material. And I believe that if you can maintain a positive attitude as often as possible, then most circumstances can have a favorable outcome. And, you know, look, some days you're going to be a rock star and everything's going to fall into place. Other days, Kate, just getting through the door at the end of the day is going to feel like a victory. You're going to be exhausted, but you're like, you know what, man, I got through that day. You're going to have days like that. But if you can just keep a positive attitude, then I really think that it's just a game changer with how well you can live your life.
0: Yeah. In A Performer, A Environment, A Roadmap to Enhance Your Performance and Upgrade Your Environment, you talk about the bell curve of life and how it works really on two levels. Tell us more about that.
1: Sure, sure. That's the name of my company, actually, is the Bell Curve of Life. And this relates to the bell curve theory, which we all remember from middle school. 20% are in the upper category, 60% are in the middle, and 20% are in the lower category of, for my material, that is behavior, skills, performance, and results. And my mission and focus right now are to help individuals get into and stay in that top 20% of areas of life that matter the most to them. And again, the book is it's a good read, but everyone will have a different takeaway because everyone has their own individual circumstances at that point in time. But behavior, skills, performance, and results, and where I can really, really move the needle is in the that middle 60%, maybe the lower portion of that, and then that lower 20%. That's where I can really move the needle, but people have to want to make improvements in their life for this to make an impact on them. If somebody comes to me with an open mind and a positive attitude, my goodness, there's nothing that can stop us from having them get better in things that matter to them.
0: Yeah, one of the things you talk about that I think is so just, you nailed it. You talk about no temporary fixes. It's and you call it, and you set it up right in the beginning before you even dive into the book, that it's, you know, the New Year's resolution mentality. Mm-hmm. And boy, so I can tell you, I certainly had that. Put it up on the wall, New Year's resolution. And then what am I chasing? And goals are kind of out of whack, aren't they, sometimes?
1: Yes, they are. And I was very intentional with that in the book and throwing that out there. I'm not a New Year's resolution type of guy, and I quit making them years ago because, you know, within a few days or at least a couple of weeks, they all just they just evaporate. But even more than that, I think that's what people focus on, is what happens on January 1st and beyond. But I also like to talk about the lead up to it. Isn't it tempting that, like, let's say November the 15th, okay, that week before Thanksgiving, you know what? Hey, I'm going to do a bunch of stuff on New Year's Day for resolutions. So you know what? I'm going to get in as much as I can right now. And so you develop just these very bad habits for about 45 days, you know, regarding, you know, food consumption, alcohol consumption, maybe tobacco use, whatever the case may be, because you have this this phony window of, hey, January 1st, I'm going to really kick it in gear. Well, isn't it tempting to go ahead and be a bad person, you know, for a little while with your behavior? What do you think about that?
0: Exactly. And but it's a good thing to throw. I think it's a good thing and a good analogy to throw that out. Absolutely. You know, we go back to what you were talking about in being an A performer and what you do there and what your intentionality. And I think there is absolutely, and you talk about growth, you have to have some intentionality.
1: Yes, absolutely. This has to be something that people take on willingly. You know, I can't, you know, force anybody to do anything. I can certainly hopefully influence and guide them, but it has to come, you know, from them. And I really think that once people either read the book or are able to, I'm able to have the privilege of engaging with them directly, you know, in person or on Zoom or whatever the case may be, that hopefully that will trigger them to say, take it just a step back. Take a deep breath and say, you know what? Golly, now that I really think about it, I can do a little bit better in this part of my life, and it's going to make my life better. But they're the ones that have to do it. I can't force this on anybody. All I can do is introduce them to the material in a very clear, crisp, concise fashion, and that is what I do. That's my job. But it's up to them to engage the principles and make their life better.
0: What's it been like for you after having such a successful career and kind of dovetailing that into writing this book and speaking and knowing that you can really just on a dime influence somebody so quickly when and you're so passionate and so excited about sharing your ideas?
1: Well, I tell you, that's a great question, and that has not been a hard transition for me. I was a manager of other people at the age of 22, you know, many years ago. And so I got a lot of exposure very quickly to, you know, those human type decisions in business. And I've always wanted to be a teacher of sorts in my second career. It's been just a lifelong desire for me. I think I've got a lot to share with people, and I've got a lifetime of practical experience. I'm a practical guy, and I want to help people live a better life. And so while the transition was challenging, of course, from, you know, I guess what I'll call a priority standpoint, what am I going to do today and what's my focus? The underlying drive that I have is to help, like I said, help people just live a better life and manage through the factors that influence everybody on a routine basis. And that's another point I want to share. Kate, there are so many outside factors that influence everyone on a routine basis, both personally and professionally, that we have either no or very little control over. And at the highest of levels, those are weather, interest rates, government influence, and other people. And my material, every one of my concepts and principles is 100% under the individual's control. Adopt and embrace these, and you will live a better life, personally and professionally. And that's my mission and focus, is to help guide people to manage through life's routine challenges as effectively as possible. And this is a great guide, and it's a great group of principles with which to do that.
0: And I think you just said that, but when people read your book, ultimately, what do you hope they take away?
1: What I hope they take away is an individual perspective on, you know, these concepts are not complicated. They're fairly simple. This might be the stuff we learned in kindergarten. I don't know if you've seen that the poster that says everything I need to know I learned in kindergarten with, you know, sharing and being nice and, you know, being polite, all that kind of stuff. This is just basic information, and what I have been able to do is just compile it in one book, one source, and each of the, like I said, each person's going to have a takeaway. My 11 chapters in A Performer, go back and use this as a resource a year from now. And again, these principles are timeless. Review them in 1 year, 5 years, or 20 years, and the fundamentals are still going to be relevant. For example, how to develop and maintain healthy relationships. You know, that's never going to change. And so it's just a long-term practical guide for people to just make improvements in their life, again, in areas that matter to them and those closest to them. That's the key.
0: Perfect place to end this. A Performer, A Environment, A Roadmap to enhance your performance and upgrade your environment. Pharrell Middleton, you can get this book on Amazon for Song, It'll Change Your Life, or Barnes & Noble, wherever great books are sold. Where else can they find you?
1: It's on Kindle, of course, and the audio version, which I recorded myself, is on Audible. So it's available in all of the regular places. And, you know, it's out there. It's ready to be consumed. And, you know, I'll say this, you know, carefully, I wrote a book for other people to experience. I've met other authors like, I wrote a book just to write a book. Well, you know what? I did. I wrote a book so that people can get some benefit out of it. And I'm hoping that everybody, you know, many people will go out there and take a look at this and improve their life. Once they start reading the book, they can improve their life. They don't have to finish the book. They can just start it. And they'll start thinking about ways they can live a better life.
0: Love it. Perfect. Thank you, Pharrell.
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0: Holt joins us, and he joins us here on Author's Corner. The book we're going to talk about is Poetry at Its Best, Volume 2, The Paraphrase of the New Testament. And we'll talk about a couple other things around that, too, as well. So thanks for coming on America Tonight here on AC with me, Kate Delaney Kermit. It's good to have you on.
1: Thank you. I'm delighted to be with you.
0: What, first of all, let's go to your poetry. What started you being able to be so, I think, blessed? Because when you're gifted with poetry of any sort and you can write and express that way, I think it's so powerful, and especially what you've done with it. Did you always have an interest in poetry?
1: I was in junior college when I wrote my first one, and my mother and brother weren't too receptive of it, so I didn't write anymore for a while. But then I started again, and I feel like it's a gift from God, and I feel like sometimes the poems are just already written, and I just copy them down for him.
0: So that goes along with the paraphrase of the New Testament. What was it like going through the New Testament and looking at translating it to poetry?
1: I just took it like it was and let the Lord lead me. It's a little difficult sometimes when you write a paraphrase, because you feel like you have to include every detail, which sometimes doesn't make it smooth reading. But I have recently started one that's called Through the Bible in Bible Stories, and take each little segment from the Bible and put it in a Bible story, which reads a little smoother.
0: Well, so like, in other words, taking like Noah or Moses or all those stories and doing it that way in this next one you're doing.
1: Right.
0: Yeah.
1: Each little segment of the Bible I take and make a little story of it, and then I go on to the next one. So it's just a series of stories, and that way I don't feel like I have to include every name
0: right
1: in the genealogies and so forth.
0: Right, right. And you did, in your book, you do that. You lead us through that. So if somebody's confused, there's a way to figure that out. And you definitely have a gift for bringing some clarity to biblical passages. So, you know, I'm wondering, and I'm sure the listeners are too, how long did it take you to do this?
1: Oh, it's hard to say. I figure probably if I sat down and tried and did it consistently, it would take me about a year. But this one was kind of written when I didn't have anything else to write on. So I'd go to do it. So it actually took several years, but it's probably I could do it in about a year.
0: Yeah. So it's interesting. For people who read it, and of course, I want to go back to volume one. Tell us first about, before we go back to volume two, tell us about the very first volume one and doing that.
1: Well, volume one through three, I haven't done the last two. They will be following sometime in the near future. But they were just, when I retired, I picked up poems that I had stacked up, handwritten ones and so forth, and just assimilated them into a book and made volume one, and then I made two more volumes similar to it. That's before I started doing specific poems like the new. I first wrote the Old Testament, and then I did the New Testament, and I've done some books like Pastor's Guidebooks. It's all in poetry and specific topics. One was on the characters of the Bible. I did every character of the Bible, either in first person or third person, and included them in the book.
0: Wow, first or third person, when you think of all the characters in the Bible, off the top of my head, I can't even tell you how many that is. That's a lot. Right?
1: Yes, it is. It's a pretty big book, too.
0: Wow. I mean, you can go all the way back, Adam and Eve, and then you go all the way through, and that is definitely a lot. So when people read your poetry, and if we talk about the paraphrase of the New Testament, what do you hope they take out of it?
1: I just hope God blesses them through this method, because there's so many other interpretations and so forth, that this is just, it speaks to a certain group of people. Poetry is loved by some and not so much by others.
0: Yeah.
1: But I just hope the Lord blesses them through it.
0: Yeah. Oh, that's a wonderful, wonderful thought. And I think that if maybe, you know, if people, because everybody has a different way of looking at the Bible, the Old Testament and the New Testament, as you did, the characters, all of that, and the stories, which is wonderful to even go through in a lot of different directions. For some people, it also brings it, it brings it to you in a different way, that lyrical way, of how that hits your ear and how it probably makes you, you feel, even if you're super familiar with the teachings. I bet that's part of how it'll hit people, that they'll feel that it's maybe more accessible. Do you hope that too?
1: Right. I do. And I think that sometimes the rhyme scheme makes it easier to memorize.
0: Yeah. That's what I think too, because people, you know, some people listening to us, if you go, you know, you go to Bible study, and or you're in a pew and you're listening that week, you know, from week to sermon to different sermon, and every year, you know, you go through that. A lot of it though is not remembering. Like, you remember different aspects of it, but I think you're right. I think that by going through yours, it's like a different way. It is kind of like a memorization thing too, as well. I don't know that you necessarily meant that way, but boy, it is easier, right?
1: Right. Yeah. I find it that way.
0: Yeah, definitely. For you, what was it like to put this together, and to put really a lot of the things, you're a believer, and you know, this is your heart and soul. What's it like to have that out in the world? What does that feel like?
1: Well, it feels great to me, although I'm not looking for any claim from it, because I'm 79 years old, and I just told my wife that our legacy, since we don't have children, is my poetry, and if I can get it out and God can use it to bless people, that's what I want.
0: Did you ever think that you would do this in your, you know, in your later years, when you think about the things that you've done in your life, as far as your career and your life with your wife? Did you ever think that you would use poetry in this way?
1: I didn't really think of it that way. I had saved some copies and thrown others away, so I don't know what I've thrown away and so forth, but I've collected up what I could get.
0: Yeah.
1: And put them in a book.
0: Sure. And what I like about the poetry at its best, the paraphrase of the New Testament, is the cover, the trees and the green, the green that just hits you of the trees and big and full. And tell me about that imagery and why you picked that.
1: So we had one tree on the first book, and so I thought, well, volume two ought to have two trees. I just started it that direction.
0: Yeah. Well, you definitely bring a really unique and fresh voice to the study of the Bible, to the study of Christian teachings in general, and the struggle that people face, like you said, in trying to really grasp all of it. And we look forward to seeing what comes out in the future. And this definitely is a wonderful legacy for you. Thank you so much for joining us on the show.
1: Well, thank you for having me. I appreciate it.
0: By the way, you can get Kermit's books. You can get these books, Poetry at Its Best, Volume 1, all of it. You can get that on Amazon or Barnes & Noble, too, as well. Kermit, again, thank you.
1: Well, thank you very much. I appreciate it.
0: Okay, a couple of quick hits before we're out the door here for this version of America Tonight. One of them is something that I found out about Heinz. I guess that behind the scenes, they're trying to once again evolve and do something different. The latest is called the Love Lid. And check this out. It has three settings, like love and crazy love. I'm so not kidding about this. And that is the toggle where you can decide the amount of ketchup that will finally squirt out of the bottle.
2: So I don't know if you're like me, but do you find yourself shaking the bottle? Maybe I'm doing something wrong. I don't know. But this way, and I'm sure it's the soft version of it, you would have that toggle. And then I guess if you put love, a lot of it would come out. I don't know. That's wild. All right. Once again, friends, thanks so much for listening to this version of America Tonight. I'm Kate Delaney. We'll see you again down the road.
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5: From ABC News, I'm Dave Packer. Voters in six states Tuesday choosing candidates for November. In the South Carolina Republican Senate special election primary, ABC News projects Darlene Graham, sister of the late Senator Lindsey Graham, will face Ralph Norman in a runoff. Mrs. Graham, Tuesday evening.
6: Thank you to God for carrying my family and me through some of the most challenging times we've ever had the past few weeks. It's been extremely difficult.
5: ABC News projects Lisa Daymuth wins the Minnesota Republican gubernatorial primary, defeating MyPillow founder Mike Lindell, who's having trouble accepting defeat.
7: When your favorite 3 days ago by 9 points, this is mathematically, it looks impossible.
5: President Trump confirming a report that when he departed the NATO summit in Turkey last month, he was spirited off the old Air Force One and onto a military jet using a catering truck. The president at Joint Base Andrews Tuesday night exiting the new Air Force One.
8: This one went over to England because the soldiers wanted to see it, and it stopped, and they showed it to the soldiers, and we did a switch over there, and it was really as per the military, and I just have to do what they say. They go for safety, and I have to do what they say.
9: The president reportedly slipped back onto Air Force One during a stopover in England before he's seen disembarking as if he'd been on board the whole time, then switching back to his new plane for the rest of the ride home.
5: ABC's Mary Bruce celebrations both sides of the political aisle after Russia freed a U.S. citizen and retired Marine Robert Gilman, who had been detained for 4 years. Senator Edward Markey, Massachusetts Democrat, celebrating the release.
10: Human rights should be bipartisan. Democrats and Republicans should be able to work together to say that when an American is unjustly held, that we will stand together in order to ensure that that American is released.
5: You're listening to ABC News.
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5: Prediction Market is facing a major lawsuit from a flight tracking company.
13: FlightAware is suing Kalshi, alleging the Prediction Market is violating the company's terms of service. The flight tracker says Kalshi is using data from its website to allow people to wager on whether or not a flight will be canceled. That's despite Kalshi entering into a binding agreement not to use FlightAware's data for commercial purposes, according to FlightAware's lawsuit. They add that Kalshi continued doing so even after FlightAware asked them to stop. Mike Dubusky, ABC News.
14: It's been a year since the National Guard was deployed to Washington, D.C. to tackle crime in the district. Brigadier General Leland Blanchard wouldn't comment on crime data, but tells us that what his troops are doing is working.
15: Well, I can't really talk to the things that happened before we got here, right? I've got to focus each and every day on the men and women that are under my charge. And so from my perspective, if you're the victim, that's one too many. And so our charge is to make sure that each and every day we're out there on the streets, we're where the community needs us to be, and we're going to respond.
14: The mission has been extended through January of 2029. Chicago Bears safety Kobe Bryant will miss 4 to 6 months after he had surgery on his injured left knee. Bryant signed to a $40 million deal, 3 years as a free agent. Actor and comedian Tiffany Haddish has pleaded guilty to a misdemeanor alcohol-related driving charge stemming from a 2022 arrest in Georgia. Dave Packer, ABC News.
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16: Overnight along the Wasatch Front, we're going to keep it cloudy and we're going to keep it mild. Temperatures will stay in the 70s, and we do have a slight chance for a few little morning showers, especially north of Salt Lake Wednesday morning. Better chance for some pop-up thunderstorms Wednesday afternoon, and then more widespread rain gets to Salt Lake on Thursday and Friday. Highs on Thursday, Friday will stop in the low 80s with lows in the 60s. A little drier air moves in for the weekend. We'll go partly cloudy to mostly sunny with temperatures in the mid to upper 80s. From the KSL Weather Center, I'm Kevin Eubank.
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0: It's in the Luigi Mangione trial for the shooting of a healthcare CEO on the streets of Manhattan. And gamers sit up. Ultra-rare Nintendo Mario game cartridges uncovered in Wisconsin. I'm Kate Delaney, but first at the top, we roll into the rundown here on America Tonight. It had to be about the storms. Shocking the kind of wind that we're talking about. Three dead, more than a million without power as the severe storms just ripped through the Midwest. We're talking 80-mile-an-hour gusts of winds that ripped trees right up from their roots and knocked into power lines. Two of the deaths were in Indiana, where a home in Portage exploded and a fire broke out around 12:30, and a child died when a tree fell in his bedroom about 3:30 in the afternoon. Really, really sad. Another death in Ohio. The governor there, Mike DeWine, said that a person died in Roseville and that emergency response crews could not reach them. In fact, in Ohio, it was so bad. Here's what the director of emergency services had to say.
1: What we were told from the National Weather Service is that we will see similar types of storms as the days as tonight and tomorrow go on. But tonight, there is that potential, of course, for it to be in southwest Ohio and western and southwest Ohio, and straight-line winds could become more of an impact. But as we've seen with these storms, what gets forecast and how they say or seem like they're going to react, they seem to change while they're happening. But right now, the increase seems to be in the straight-line winds.
0: Yeah, in Chicago, downtown Chicago, if you were walking around, you heard at one point the sirens blaring, and we're talking about possible 100-mile-an-hour winds pushing people to get off the streets. So Illinois got racked with it, too. That's part of where the power outages are. In Frankfort, Illinois, the homes, roofs were ripped right off the top of it. Unbelievable, some of the damage. And I say unbelievable because we know these things can happen. You heard what the emergency services person said in Ohio. But it's just, you're watching and you just know, wow, I mean, it looks like this could come our way, but do you realize that it's an EF1 or 2, and in some cases this is what we're talking about, and suddenly, in an instant, everything changes. So still some wicked weather out there, some flooding. People that aren't being hit with the floods trying to poke around and find ways to get power because they don't have power. It's about restoring that power. But it sounded bad. The video was absolutely intense. That's the best way to say it. All right, speaking of intense, there is no question as we move from the widespread power outages, the flash flood emergencies, all the rescues in Pennsylvania, so much damaging water there. Too. We move from that to what we're seeing out of Colombia and the people there after Monday's earthquake. 7.4, so many buildings slammed to the ground, so many people in those buildings, more than 200 plus dead so far in that Colombia earthquake. Rescuers unable to reach the epicenter just yet. The UN is warning that food distribution is going to be crucial in the coming days with the number of missing people that is forecasted to continue to rise. So many Americans are trying to get down there and help people they know, or just help people because that's what they want to do. And so one of them, I happened to catch this on a local TV station in the Tampa Bay area, but Marcella Heron, originally from Colombia, now lives in the Tampa Bay area. She works for Global Empowerment Mission. They do just that, get supplies and food and whatnot. Her son just came back from Colombia, and they're sending supplies.
2: We have a part of the team that it's already deployed in Colombia. So the help is going to be in 48 hours there.
0: Some of the most dramatic video came from Cali, where there was a rescue of a baby from under the rubble, and the mother of that baby, too, miraculously. I mean, this was a newborn baby who had just a couple of scrapes, and that's it. And people were clapping. What would happen is people are on these big piles of rubble of these buildings that were, and they'll dig and dig with their hands and use buckets, and then they'll have every 15 minutes or so a moment to be quiet so they can try to listen for any survivors that they might hear. Because if the noise continues, if somebody's trying to yell or bang against something, they won't be able to hear them. Historically, the first 48 to 72 hours, we know this, after a quake, pretty much regarded as what they call the golden window to reach people buried alive. After that, the chances of survival without a water source diminishes rapidly. But we saw also what happened in Venezuela. There were emergency crews that found people, so pray, do what you can. It's just really, really awful to see the video also coming out of there and what that was like for those people who were totally unaware of what was going to happen, because that's one of those things where what kind of a warning do you get there? As much as they try to work on a system is something that eludes earthquake preparedness, because you can be ready, but how ready can you be when you're on the 6th, 7th, 8th floor of whatever building and the building immediately falls down when the ground opens up? All right, we did have some politics to talk about in those that want to be elected and are running, and we have a razor-thin margin that separates David Crowley and Francesca Hung in the Wisconsin Democratic governor's race. I mean, we're talking like minuscule percentages, and it's more competitive than I think they expected, so they're hanging on there for sure. You have Senator Darlene Graham and Representative Ralph Norman, who advanced to the Republican Senate primary in a runoff in South Carolina. Very, very tight there, too, as well. You have a couple of others that were also unfolding across the country, things that I've been keeping my eyes on during the night as best that I could. And you have Minnesota Republican pick was Lisa Dumuth over the Trump-backed Mike Lindell, the pillow dude, for governor. So that's happening there. Then you have the Democrat backed by Bernie Sanders, who won the primary as the parties are preparing to battle for the House, because these are the steps where we get closer to the midterm. It's just hard to believe, really, honestly, if you look at the calendar, how close we are to all of that. And of course, we'll keep you up to date on anything that's happening as far as that's concerned. But like I said, the big thing is getting closer and closer to the midterms. Luigi Mangione, the jury, this is the big news, is going to be anonymous due to the risk of harassment and intimidation, according to the judge. It's a rare ruling, but decided this is what we need to do in the state murder trial. It's going to be kept anonymous over those concerns that what could happen to them. Judge Caro said Tuesday that only prosecutors and defense lawyers will have access to the jurors' names and addresses. Jury selection starts on September 8th. They're working on the questionnaire for the jury right now. That is huge. All right, coming up on the flip side, I like to call it the mix-up. And there's some interesting things happening, including the latest in Iran. Would you believe it? The blockade once again, the news in Hormuz. I got the scoop on that coming up next on America Tonight.
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0: for a little In the Mix, although you could call it Mix Up this time around, because this shouldn't have happened in the first place, but it is miraculous that he is coming home. Robert Gilman, a U.S. citizen and former Marine, has been freed from years of detention in Russia on humanitarian grounds. This is something Vladimir Putin never does, but there was a big push, and the president really pushed for this, and so did Special Envoy Witkoff. And so now Gilman is out. He's on a plane wrapped in an American flag with his family surrounding him. He looked very gaunt and ill. He's going to go to a special hospital in Texas to get treatment. And he was an American who was unjustly detained in Russia and doing time. He had done 5 years in prison. And his release comes with the reason behind it, that he had his health, that is he going to make it? Severe concerns about his health. So according to an organization advocating on behalf of his family, Gilman, of course, is already almost close to the U.S. military hospital in Texas, where he'll be medically and psychologically assessed and treated. His family flew to Texas, including his mother, who was in Russia, attempting to see him at the hospital. He's 32 years old. He's been detained since 2022. He was sentenced to 4.5 years in a prison colony, imagine that, in Russia, after being accused of fighting with a Russian police officer at a train station. His family denies the charges, and they have accused the Russian authorities of wrongfully detaining him for political purposes as a pawn, if you will, because why? He's American. And so according to the Free Robert Gilman website, he served in the Marine Corps and also founded Robert Gilman Just English to help students in Poland build their English skills. And he worked in Moldavia to teach and was visiting family outside of Moscow when he fell ill and was accused of kicking a police officer. And it led to that. And now it's about trying to get him well. And the president said he had discussions with Russian President Vladimir Putin about Gilman's release, adding that Russia asked for no one in return, no exchange. Never happens. The entire time I've been behind this mic, that has never, ever happened. So landing at Andrews Air Force Base, that's huge in D.C., and just wonderful, wonderful. He had one request. He's so frail. He had one request. You know what he wanted? A cheeseburger when he lands. That's what he said. He wanted a cheeseburger. So that is amazing, amazing, amazing, amazing to see this. And it was just 50 days ago, and this is part of the deal. He was diagnosed with a dissociative stupor, and that is a condition where he's just non-responsive. He's unable to interact or eat, period. He was essentially catatonic, I mean really catatonic, and suffered a severe case of pneumonia. So they don't really even know the full details of the current condition or long-term impact on his recovery, but he's, again, back in the United States to get the life-saving care that he desperately, desperately needs. So this is huge. I mean, his family says he was subjected to torture. Again, think a Russian colony. He was subjected to torture and harsh physical and mental abuse by the Russian prison guards. And so far, Moscow has not commented whatsoever on his release. Meanwhile, we turn to Iran and what is the very, very latest that's happening there. And there's a couple of things that are happening. One, we have more problems in the Strait of Hormuz, because we're talking about the blockade, right? So U.S. officials keep warning that the continued shutdown of the Strait could lead to higher oil and gas prices. And in the meantime, you had a maritime monitor, a U.K. maritime monitor, reported an incident that involved a container ship and military forces in the Gulf of Oman, while the U.S. military said they had fired Hellfire missiles at a Panama flag vessel sailing toward an Iranian port. So all of that is happening. And indeed, oil prices rose today. The president threw in his two cents on the damages from the war, from things that have happened before with Iran, and says, you think you want money? Guess what? We want money.
1: We're going to ask for money for the damage they've done over a 50-year period.

0: Now the bar to reopen the Strait has just gone that much higher, I would think. And will there be any kind of a compromise? Is there a compromise? I don't know. I mean, the negotiations, it's just breakdown after breakdown after, breakdown. So I look at this waterway, and I have a map of it. It's hanging on my wall in my office to just remind me as I'm looking at. It's got dots on it for how much traffic has been stopped or bottlenecked and all of that. And this is, remember, this is since the end of February, February 28th, right? So you've got Iran, where they're trying to restore 95 million cubic meters per day of lost gas production by repairing gas processing facilities damaged in the Persian Gulf city, where that all that's contained. And so they're, as they're doing that, moving debris and all of that, there is their take that they're owed money from the United States. So in the meantime, it is the same old, ask again later. As I say, you look in the magic eight ball, and none of us know for sure, because it is really truly, whatever words you want to use to describe it, a regime that is like a two-headed monster. You don't know what direction they're going in. And this has been the frustration of many other presidents who have had to deal with Iran. And now this Pandora's box is absolutely wide open. And which way and what direction happens next, that's the thing that we just cannot answer that question. And you look at how much of that bottleneck and what it's causing other places around the world, but also how it filters down into the U.S., as I said, when you talk about oil and gas and what you're paying for, you know, gasoline. All right, this is no mix-up either. This is In the Mix. People talking about the solar eclipse. So the rare sunset total solar eclipse will happen for millions of people on Wednesday. And what does that mean? A lot of the best viewing areas are not so much in the United States, although northern U.S., yes, Canada, much of Europe, and northwestern Africa. I mean, we're talking about one of those awesome moments where it just goes dark. When the skies go momentarily dark, the sun completely disappears from view, and it creates that rare sunset eclipse for some, especially all over Spain. And, you know, Spain hasn't had a lot to be happy about lately with so many of the wildfires that they're dealing with. But the big reminder to so many people is to wear those eclipse glasses or a handheld solar viewer to protect your vision anytime the sun's light is on display during or after the eclipse, because they say it can burn your corneas. You know, that when I was a kid, I've talked about this, I'm sure some of you dealt with this, where you did make those boxes and were you trying to peek with one eye? I always kept thinking, you know, I really bought into the burned corneas, so I wasn't going to look up for 1 second. I stared right into that box, and everybody said, did you see? And I guess I saw, I don't know what I saw, but certainly some people are going to see some really incredible things. NASA is hosting a live broadcast sharing views from across the path. That starts at 1:15 in the afternoon on Wednesday. So if you're a sky gazer, you think it's cool, you want to see it, just go to their website, and they're going to have all kinds of things there. But boy, for the people in Spain, in the northeastern tip of Portugal, they're going to see the totality of the whole thing. But some are going to see the partial. Philly, New York, Fairbanks, Detroit, you'll see some of it. Meet you on the flip.
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7: ABC News, I'm Dave Packer. Voters in six states Tuesday choosing candidates for November. In the South Carolina Republican Senate special election primary, ABC News projecting Darlene Graham, sister of the late Senator Lindsey Graham, will face Ralph Norman in a runoff. And ABC News projecting Lisa Damoth wins the Minnesota Republican gubernatorial primary, besting MyPillow founder Mike Lindell, who is having trouble accepting defeat.
8: I'm not going to sit by until these numbers are explained. Someone's going to have to explain to me why we were polling 7-9 and these numbers came here.
7: President Trump confirming in a report that when he departed the NATO summit in Turkey last month, he was spirited off the old Air Force One and onto a military jet using a catering truck. A Marine veteran reunited with his family after he was held in a Russian prison for 4 years. Robert Gilman released on humanitarian grounds amid growing concerns for his health, and he was taken to a Texas hospital. This is ABC News.
9: Overnight along the Wasatch Front, we're looking at mild temperatures once again. Lows in the 70s under mostly cloudy skies. There's a slight chance for a few morning showers, especially north of Salt Lake on Wednesday morning, and then pop-up showers and thunderstorms on Wednesday afternoon. A better chance of those rain showers getting to the Salt Lake Valley Thursday and Friday. Highs will be in the 80s, lows in the 60s, kind of two stormy days. Then we dry it out, mid to upper 80s with some sunshine for the weekend. From the KSL Weather Center, I'm Kevin Eubank.
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16: Now let's talk about the mail. Can we talk about the mail, please, Mac? I'm dying to talk about the mail with you all day, okay?
17: Let's take in the mail, man.
18: Yeah, that's a preview of what's coming up. Mailbag is coming up in our next segment. Yes, see, now that voiceover dude wanted to get paid twice, so he jumped in early. That happens in our next segment, Mailbag and the Pre-Market Bell. This is Odds and Ends, and let me tell you, I got a good one for you. Can you believe this? We start with this moment. If you have $10,000 extra dollars, you could buy yourself a new martini in Atlanta at the Roaring Social. That is a mic drop, right? The drink is made with premium vodka, dry vermouth, and champagne. But that's not all, because for $10,000, what are you going to get? Beluga caviar. And it comes with an ice cold 5-carat diamond tennis necklace. So people that have done this, that have gotten this cocktail, and there have been people that have done it, they say that it's about the experience more than anything else. It is presented with a bottle of champagne, a custom marquee sign, and sparklers. Boy, they say a picture's worth a thousand words, right? This would be some picture, and it reminds me of my favorite man in the world of acting.
0: One medium dry vodka martini, mixed like you said, sir, and not stirred.
18: That's right. Not stirred. Of course, we didn't hear Bond there, but all the different Bonds that have come and gone. I love James Bond movies. Every single one, I've seen them. And so when I think of martinis, I think of that, right? Shaken, not stirred, and how everyone says that line. Like, that's the signature line. So $10,000. Wow. That is crazy. All right, if you're celebrating a birthday, I say this every once in a while, we like to throw in birthdays. So happy birthday to, you know, and a ton of people that have birthdays in August. And it includes some famous people I don't know, actually, although I did say hello to Viola Davis once. She is 61 years old, and what an acting career she certainly has had. She's got the Triple Crown of acting and an EGOT, right? She was named one of the most 100 influential people in the world a couple of different times from Time Magazine. And New York Times ranked her as 9th on the list of greatest actors of the 21st century. But you don't care about the award part of it. You care about, well, was she in any movies that I watched? And she certainly probably was. If you watched the ABC legal drama, How to Get Away with Murder, from 2014 to 2020, that was her playground there. She was in The Help. She was Ma Rainey in Ma Rainey's Black Bottom. She was one of the stars, anyway, with Meryl Streep in Doubt. And a whole bunch of other movies and things, certainly, in between. And good for her. With very, very humble beginnings. And she talks about that. She talks about that in her book. And she's talked about that in interviews. It's high, high heights that she certainly has risen to. And it's about the work. And you can tell that because if you've ever caught her in anything, she is an extraordinary actress. Chris Hemsworth, 43 years old. Of course, an Australian actor, his films as a leading man have grossed over $12 billion worldwide. He's one of the highest grossing film stars of all time. When you think of him, you can think of all kinds of things. Men in Black, International, Extraction, Furiosa, a Mad Max saga, Formula One driver, James Hunt in Rush. I like that movie Rush because I like driving, I like racing of any sort. Star Trek, so many, so many different things that are part of his body of work too. And of course, Thor. Think of his role as Thor in the Avengers, Infinity Wars, Avengers Endgame. I mean, that's huge. I think a lot of people would identify him there before anywhere else. So maybe I should have led with that, but definitely, he is one of the world's highest paid actors, and he has reaped the benefits of that, and certainly his movies have grossed the box office bounce, as they say. So because of that, then he gets the higher paychecks. All right, something else that we mix in here, we like to, in our odds and ends, do a Tell Me Something Good.
4: Tell me something good.
18: This is a good one. So there's actually two I could have gone with, but I'm going to go with this one. There's a poster for the classic 1942 film Casablanca that's up for auction, and it's in very, very good condition. So you think of the rarity of that. And while most of us might not have been around for the release of Casablanca. It is one of those films that even in your 20s, people go back and watch because of all the iconic lines or the curiosity over the movie. Humphrey Bogart, Ingrid Bergman, Paul Henreid also, And right now, the bid is up to $75,000 for this poster. Heritage Auctions has it up. And I was thinking about this. I was thinking about the famous lines from Casablanca, you know, ones that I kind of scribbled them down, ones that I could recall that I didn't have to look up. And we'll always have Paris, Rick Blaine, that was his farewell. Also, Lisa Lund, I love you so much, I hate this war so much. Play It, Sam, Play As Time Goes By, that's another big one. Probably the biggest line is, here's looking at you, kid. When Bogart says that, here's looking at you, kid. That's a line that just kind of hangs in the air, right? Really super, super iconic. And, you know, then there's a whole list of quotes from that, I think, that people probably could recall. And the other one is, of all the gin joints in all the towns and all the world, she walks into mine. I'd say that's probably number two on the list. But wow, that much for a poster. And you just know that there are people out there that are huge, huge fans and will pony up that kind of, you know, that kind of cash for, you know, for that movie because of whatever reason, whatever memory it stirs up in them. I think that's what movies do. Movies and music. I think it's a marker for memories. Who you saw it with, when you went, if that kind of thing is, to me, is what really hangs, you know, really hangs out there. All right, some other things that I would throw into Odds and Ends. I mean, that's kind of the name of it, right? The name of the game, Odds and Ends. It includes the, really, this is a story. I didn't talk about this too much. I don't even know if I mentioned it. I think I did. But the dethroned Miss North Carolina, Brittany Boltonhouse, is going to take legal action against pageant organizers. She's got an attorney, and that's what the attorney is saying. Did you hear this story? She lost her title amid allegations of racism and homophobia, and her attorney, who posted a video on Instagram, announced that he's representing her, saying she was targeted because of her Christian faith and conservative political views. She lost her title weeks before the Miss USA national competition, which is scheduled for the last week in August, and she was replaced by the runner-up. And it's you know, it's unclear if the expected legal action is going to be taken against the Miss USA pageant or state pageant organizers, or how that, you know, where that direction goes. And even the president was asked about this. He was asked if is there room for conservatives in Miss USA, and if her support for President Donald Trump could have led to her losing the title. And of course the answer is, you know, who knows, right? And that's something that could come up, obviously would come up in court if that goes the full distance. You know, Miss USA is a different organization from Miss America. They each hold their own separate competitions, and back in the day, it was super huge. It's not that it's not something that people are aware of, but it used to be even that much bigger. And this in Odds and Ends has to be one of the craziest things I heard, you know, all day long, and maybe ever when it comes to a high school football player. But a high school football player recently had a venomous scaled surprise tucked away in their football helmet. Animal Services in Arkansas got a call from a high school in Maumelle last Thursday reporting a snake was found curled inside a football helmet. So they sent out the director for Animal Services. And what happened was the kid who had the helmet said he felt something moving on his head, and he felt like his head was sort of hurting him. He took his helmet off and then screamed for the defensive coordinator and said, "Hey, there's a snake in my helmet." And it turned out that snake was venomous. It is a miracle that the snake didn't bite him. The snake was initially reported to be a copperhead, but they realized it was a cottonmouth snake. And, yeah, I mean, that could have turned out so much differently. It just got somehow lodged in the helmet's padding, and it was a pretty decent-sized snake. So they flooded the snake out by placing the helmet in a container and submerging it in water until the snake decided to come out of the helmet for air, and that's when they were able to remove the snake. Wow, that is crazy. Do you think any football player will ever just pick up their helmet and not look inside? I'm just thinking, maybe you got to look inside your helmet if it's been sitting on the field for some sort of time. All right, coming up next, it is the mailbag and the pre-market bell.
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0: first one, this is Brian, who reached out WGCH AM 1490 in Greenwich, Connecticut. Kate, I don't know if you've seen the new Spider-Man Brand New Day, but it is clever. I would say go see it on the big screen if you can. It's such a movie hound, and I heard you do a little preview of it. I'm surprised if you haven't caught it yet, but I think it's raking in the do-re-mi. I don't care about that. I care that it was pretty entertaining, and listen, if I'm holding it in, if you know what I mean, then it means it was worth it. So I would say thumbs up to this little web-slinging adventure with Tom Holland. All right, a positive review. It is raking in the dough, for sure. I think, what did it get? Its second weekend, it raked in $144 million, something like that. And it's kind of a battle of the Toy Story 5 and Spider-Man. They're just crushing it. And the Odyssey still is doing pretty decent, too. Those are the movies that everybody's talking about. And it's interesting to say that about Spider-Man. Somebody asked me about Spider-Man and what were the top Spider-Man movies, because you had Andrew Garfield, who played Spider-Man. That seems like 100 years ago, doesn't it? It wasn't 100 years ago, but it seems like it was 2017. And then you had Tom Holland step in after that. And, what were the top ones? Well, the top one before this new release was the top one, I think, was the first one. It might not have been the first one. I think it was the second one. And it was Spider-Man No Way Home. I watched that because, what it had there? It had that crossover deal where you had actors from other series that the character was in. And plus there was COVID was going on, and it was, again, 2021, No Way Home. And I think people were antsy, and that just crushed. Just did so well at the box office. And who knows, Brand New Day may end up being the biggest of all of them. But, the comics work. The comics are what people want to see. That's part of it. It's the big budget movie battling the cool little story. And sometimes the cool little story finds its home, but definitely the big budgets are going to do that. All right, this one is from Howard, listening to us, WGSO 990 AM in New Orleans. Katie, there's a joke in here somewhere about how hot is it? Doesn't every comedian have one of those? Turns out July was the hottest month in the United States, maybe ever, I believe. And we certainly felt it here in New Orleans. I think you said something where you were talking about weather and how August is typically not quite as hot as July, but we may get some of those extreme heat days. I have a feeling, and you have kids going back to school, so they're going to be sweltering, being picked up in those early morning hours and getting the bus. I have two of them, and they're already complaining about the heat, and they've only been in school a couple of days. Why they have to wear uniforms? You didn't give us the whole story there. Yeah, it is true. You are right. July was the hottest month on record, according to the National Oceanic and Atmospheric Administration. And that August, we could see some really crazy temperatures, too. I was trying to find where the highest places are. And, of course, we know what typically in the United States where you're going to get the high, crazy temperatures. But the southeast and south central U.S. got slammed so much in July where, you had days where it was 105. You weren't expecting that in New Orleans or higher. And yeah, you might expect that in Phoenix. And even then, it was in the thing with Arizona, which had so many days in a row, like just no break from it whatsoever. And how many times did I jump on this mic and talk about my experience with heat exhaustion and how frightening that was, thinking, you know, cavalierly, oh, no, it's fine. I'm in shape. And I had a glass of water, and that it's really about, you got to be hydrated. I mean, at all times, you don't just walk out the door with a bottle of water and think that you're covered. And that there, it's like kind of this misnomer in our brains, I think. All right, let's go to this one from Bill listening to us, WOGO AM 680 and 103.1 FM in Chippewa Falls, Wisconsin. Hey, Kate, I could talk about the weather, and I'm telling you, it has been some wild weather with definite flooding and definitely feeling what so many of the others have felt the last day or so because of, the incredible tornadoes and the strong rain and hail and, you know, all of that. We've had emergencies, but we certainly have had more flood advisories in Milwaukee and Racine and in those areas and the low-lying and the places that don't have great drainage. I think it made me think differently about getting a house. I think when you get a house, and it was maybe a year ago when we had historic floods, you got to pay attention to what is the drainage like in the neighborhood, what happens in the past with floods, that kind of thing. And maybe you just don't think about it, right? But if you're in one of those areas and you get one of those rainstorms, you know you're just going to get rocked with it. And I think sometimes in someone's zeal to get a home, that's just not anything you're questioning, and maybe that should be something people take a look at. You know what, it's interesting that you say that, because when I moved, I didn't think about hurricanes. I don't know why. I just kept thinking Miami and other places. And of course, yes, there have been hurricanes, but I didn't think about sea level, and luckily I'm 28 feet above sea level, but that was almost accidental. I didn't really think about that. You're right. That, and so for me, that should have been on the checklist. I've lived in lower lying areas, and you think of New Orleans, like being in a bowl. And so some of the problems there, depending on where people live. All right, let's see if we can squeeze in one more. This one is Warren, and he is listening to us on KXYL News Talk 102.3, Brownwood, Texas. I just wanted to give you a shout out because I heard you mentioning somebody else. I think I know him from another mailbag in my neck of the woods, talking about the Dallas Cowboys. Boy, if he thinks the Cowboys are going to the Super Bowl, he is completely delusional. It would be a miracle if the Cowboys make it to the Super Bowl. They should shoot for just getting through a round or so of the playoffs. I think a lot of Cowboy fans are off the bandwagon, and you said it. You said your husband was rooting for a Texan his whole life, that he was rooting for the Kansas City Chiefs because Pat Mahomes was from Texas. Yeah. Oh, yeah. He jumped ship. He jumped ship a couple of years ago. He was just tired of the same old, same old. He didn't want to deal with it anymore. All right. Thanks for all those emails. You can send me your thoughts too. Kate at KateDelaneyRadio.com, 24/7. 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Just click on contact like that. Let's go to the pre-market bell. Yeah, so we look at the pre-market bell. Oil is at $83.80, so it's jumped up a barrel since what's going on in the Strait of Hormuz, since Iran is saying that the strait will not open until conditions are met. So there you go. And meanwhile, the stock futures are a little bit hardly changed ahead of Wednesday's big inflation report. That's what everybody's waiting for. So if we look at the Dow, it's down 0.34% pre-market again. S&P 500 down 32%. The NASDAQ is down 0.60%, and that's where it sits before the world's largest craps table opens up for the day. And that inflation report is a big deal, so we'll see what that says. I'll be talking about that for sure on our next show. All right, thanks to the Minnesota 2, Jason and Daniel, for their excellent work on the technicals. And all of you, please make it count, and remember, it's always shaken.
1: 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Shaken, not stirred.
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5: From ABC News, I'm Sherry Preston. The winning streak among progressives this primary season hitting a bump in Wisconsin. The Associated Press this morning now projecting that moderate David Crowley will win the Democratic nomination for governor, beating Democratic Socialist Francesca Hong. She held a big lead in the polls. Tuesday also seeing voting in five other states.
6: In South Carolina, voters deciding who will replace the late Senator Lindsey Graham after his sudden passing last month.
7: I know he's looking down right now, smiling, though, so that gives me peace, but it's difficult.
6: His sister Darlene, who was appointed to finish his current term, placing first among the candidates, now advancing to a primary runoff.
5: ABC's Lana Moise. In the Minnesota governor's race, Republican Lisa DeMuth projected to win her primary. Her opponent, the My Pillow guy, Mike Lindell, can't believe the results.
8: When your favorite 3 days ago by 9 points, this is mathematically, it looks impossible.
5: And DeMuth is set to face Senator Amy Klobuchar in the general election. President Trump now confirming that he had to sneak off Air Force One in Turkey and take another plane. ABC's Karen Hua in D.C.
9: The president says the decoy flight operation was not his call.
10: I go by Secret Service and the military. They wanted me to go on a different flight, a different plane, equal safety.
9: ABC News has learned Secretary of State Marco Rubio and Treasury Secretary Scott Bessent stayed on board Air Force One, but knew Trump had switched planes.
5: The switch apparently made amid threats from Iran. So far, no deal yet with Iran over reopening the Strait of Hormuz. And says ABC international correspondent James Longman.
11: In the Red Sea, Iran-backed Houthi rebels in Yemen attacked a cargo ship, killing six crew members. Another global shipping route vital to the world economy, now also in the firing line.
5: Oil prices this morning rising again. Brent crude trading at nearly $90 a barrel. This is ABC News.
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5: An American held for 4 years in Russia is now back home. Robert Gilman being treated at a military hospital in Texas. Kieran Ramsey is with the group Global Reach. They worked for his release.
14: If you are labeled wrongfully detained by the U.S. government, it tells those families officially your loved one is a priority. We're going to do everything we can to get them out. It also tells these countries, hey, you need to let this American go or else there will be consequences.
5: Gilman had been accused of kicking a Russian police officer. The death toll in the Columbia earthquake is now over 200 people as rescue teams hunt for survivors. Overnight, a woman was pulled from the rubble of a building after being trapped for a day and a half. Thousands are still missing. We're learning more about the upcoming trial of accused CEO killer Luigi Mangione after a pre-trial hearing yesterday.
15: The judge saying jurors will be kept anonymous to avoid harassment, intimidation, or improper outside influence, citing instances of threatening or hostile behavior by individuals outside the courthouse. Defense lawyers and prosecutors now working out the questionnaire for those potential jurors for the trial that is expected to last at least 6 weeks. Mangione has pleaded not guilty.
5: That's ABC's Matt Rivers. Pennsylvania is now the latest state to sue over social media. The state attorney general launching a lawsuit against TikTok, accusing the app of failing to protect young people. A similar case against Meta goes to court today in California. Sherry Preston, ABC News.
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16: Overnight along the Wasatch Front, we're going to keep it cloudy and we're going to keep it mild. Temperatures will stay in the 70s, and we do have a slight chance for a few little morning showers, especially north of Salt Lake Wednesday morning. Better chance for some pop-up thunderstorms Wednesday afternoon, and then more widespread rain gets to Salt Lake on Thursday and Friday. Highs on Thursday, Friday will stop in the low 80s with lows in the 60s. A little drier air moves in for the weekend. We'll go partly cloudy to mostly sunny with temperatures in the mid to upper 80s. From the KSL Weather Center, I'm Kevin Eubank.
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21: This is America in the Morning from Westwood One. Good morning, I'm John Trout. It's Wednesday, August 12th, 2026. Here's what's coming up on America in the Morning.
22: Primary election night sees key battles in 6 states, including Democratic primaries in key swing states that could be a bellwether for November. I'm John Stolness in Washington.
23: Illinois and Indiana are reporting damage from a storm system with pummeling rain and wind gusts up to 80 miles per hour.
24: Had one fatality.
23: I'm Jennifer King.
25: A catering truck, a clandestine flight, and a ruse, all to protect the president from a potential Iranian threat. I'm Jeff McKay.
26: A judge weighs in on the New York City mayor's controversial surcharge on high-dollar second homes. I'm Clayton Neville.
27: Russia has released American military veteran Robert Gilman, a former Marine who spent more than 4 years in prison. I'm Lisa Dwyer.
21: Judge makes a ruling on the jury in the upcoming Luigi Mangione trial. All ahead on America in the Morning. It's 7 after. Voters in 6 states went to the polls for primary elections ahead of this November's midterms, with a key Democrat primary for governor of Wisconsin turning surprisingly tight in a state with no automatic recount and one of the most closely watched races as votes were counted through the night. John Stolness has a recap.
22: Francesca Hong, a progressive candidate and chef, had been well ahead in the most recent polling, but found herself in an extremely tight race with the establishment-backed candidate, Milwaukee County Executive David Crowley. Hong has called for the cancellation of Thanksgiving and the defunding of Immigration and Customs Enforcement, and the race was seen as a test of the power of progressives in a key swing state. The party's left wing was victorious in Minnesota, where progressive Lieutenant Governor Peggy Flanagan won her party's nomination against moderate Congresswoman Angie Craig. Flanagan will take on former sportscaster Michelle Tafoya, who in an interview with News Nation talked about her dominating Republican primary victory.
0: Our message took. Our message resonated with people. We know here in Minnesota that this state is going in the wrong direction at the speed of sound. And that breaks a lot of Minnesotans' hearts, mine especially. But so many Minnesotans are sad about it. They're either leaving, their businesses are leaving. But I hope this gives them hope.
22: In South Carolina, Senator Darlene Graham, the sister of the recently deceased Lindsey Graham, who is filling his seat, advanced to a GOP runoff with conservative Congressman Ralph Norman. She told supporters she will work hard to win the runoff and make her brother proud.
1: This is a very emotional night because I'm usually standing here celebrating with Lindsey. I want to thank President Trump, his steadfast support, and his complete and total endorsement means so much to me. He knows that I will stand with him and fight for his agenda just like Lindsey did.
22: In Minnesota, Democratic Senator Amy Klobuchar easily won her primary in the race for governor.
2: In Minnesota, trust is not given. It's earned. That trust comes with an expectation.
22: She'll face Republican Lisa DeMuth, who beat Trump-backed pillow salesman Mike Lindell, setting up the first female governor in the state's history in November. And in Connecticut, 78-year-old Democrat John Larson lost a primary challenge to the former mayor of Hartford, Luke Bronin. Larson had been seeking his 15th term in office. John Stolness, Washington.
21: A massive storm moves through Illinois, Indiana, and into Ohio, which included reports of tornadoes and flooding. Tornado sirens were heard in Cincinnati, and heavy rain was also felt in Kentucky and West Virginia. There were reports of homes and businesses damaged. As many as 1 million people lost power Tuesday, including nearly 400,000 power customers in Indiana. And flights at airports from Chicago to New York experienced massive delays and cancellations. Correspondent Jennifer King reports Ohio's governor said so far one person has died from the severe weather.
23: Illinois and Indiana are reporting damage from a storm system with pummeling rain and wind gusts up to 80 miles per hour.
3: Sadly, we have had one fatality in Roseville, one fatality that we're aware of. This was an individual who died simply because they could not, had an emergency, and they could not get to that individual.
23: Ohio's Governor Mike DeWine warned residents about the severe weather sweeping eastward.
3: We are in a very dangerous weather situation that really involves all of Ohio.
23: DeWine spoke from an emergency operations center in Columbus.
3: So it's not only is storms, the wind, possible tornadoes, as you see, we have active in three counties, possible tornado right now. So this is not something that will end tonight, but it's something that people really need to be focused on for the next several days.
23: Near Chicago, tornado sirens sounded and flights were temporarily suspended Tuesday at the city's two major airports. More than 780,000 customers in Illinois, Indiana, and Ohio lost power. Footage shows damaged roofs, flooded roads, and trees tangled in power lines. 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I'm Jennifer King.
21: 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It's 12 after. The jury is set in the trial of accused killer Luigi Mangione. When America in the Morning continues after these messages.
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3: 132.
4: It's 26 after. America in the Morning continues. A judge temporarily blocks the rollout of New York City's controversial surcharge on high-value second homes. Correspondent Clayton Neville explains.
5: Enforcing New York City's Pied a Terre tax is on pause while a lawsuit challenges the way the surcharge was put in place. The city's mayor, Zohran Mamdani, stands by that surcharge that critics say targets wealthy owners of multi-million dollar second homes.
6: You know, there are a few things more certain in New York City than death, taxes, and Randy Mastro filing a lawsuit against this administration. So we look forward to vigorously defend our city's position.
5: The mayor told reporters he's confident that the tax will hold up throughout the process in the courts.
6: And we are confident in our position. And that is a confidence coming from both the legality of the city's actions as well as the importance of a surcharge on secondary homes worth more than $5 million, a surcharge that will help fund safer streets, that will help fund stronger schools, and it will help fund the city that New Yorkers deserve.
5: Three homeowners filed suit arguing the city published a massive list without determining residency status first. This week, a judge blocked the plan from being enforced and ordered the city to remove a public property roll of about 900,000 homes that could be subject to the tax. The city says it will continue to defend the law in court. I'm Clayton Neville.
4: Russia has released a former U.S. Marine held on a disputed charge after his family said he was near death. Lisa Dwyer reports.
7: Russia has released American military veteran Robert Gilman, a former Marine who spent more than 4 years in prison on disputed charges and was said to be gravely ill and at risk of dying. Gilman, a 32-year-old teacher detained since 2022, was initially handed a 3.5-year sentence when he was convicted of beating a police officer after being taken off a train. His sentence was extended last year to 10 years after accusations of assaulting prison guards. Gilman was among at least eight Americans who remained in Russian custody after a series of high-profile prisoner exchanges. Gilman's family has flown to Texas to be with him, including his mother, who was in Russia attempting to see him at a hospital there. I'm Lisa Dwyer.
4: America in the Morning for Wednesday, August 12th, 2026 is produced by Jeff McKay. I'm John Trout. This is Westwood One.
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3: ABC News, I'm Sherry Preston. There will be no Democratic Socialist on the ballot for Wisconsin governor this fall. Francesca Hong lost in the Democratic primary to establishment candidate David Crowley. He will face Tom Tiffany in November. In South Carolina, Darlene Graham won the special primary for her brother Lindsey's seat, saying afterwards,
4: I want to thank President Trump, his steadfast support, and his complete and total endorsement means so much to me.
3: Amy Klobuchar wins the Democratic gubernatorial primary in the state of Minnesota. President Trump says he slipped away from Air Force One after a trip last month in Turkey because the Secret Service and military wanted him on a different plane due to a threat that he insisted didn't scare him. He also downplayed the risk to other people, White House staff, security, and reporters who he had left on the plane. The search for survivors in Colombia after this week's powerful earthquakes continues. Thousands are still missing. This is ABC News.
5: Overnight along the Wasatch Front, we're looking at mild temperatures once again. Lows in the 70s under mostly cloudy skies. There's a slight chance for a few morning showers, especially north of Salt Lake on Wednesday morning, and then pop-up showers and thunderstorms on Wednesday afternoon. A better chance of those rain showers getting to the Salt Lake Valley Thursday and Friday. Highs will be in the 80s, lows in the 60s, kind of two stormy days. Then we dry it out, mid to upper 80s with some sunshine for the weekend. From the KSL Weather Center, I'm Kevin Eubank.
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1: It's 26 after. America in the Morning continues. A judge temporarily blocks the rollout of New York City's controversial surcharge on high-value second homes. Correspondent Clayton Neville explains.
2: Enforcing New York City's Pied-à-Terre tax is on pause while a lawsuit challenges the way the surcharge was put in place. The city's mayor, Zohran Mamdani, stands by that surcharge that critics say targets wealthy owners of multi-million dollar second homes.
3: You know, there are a few things more certain in New York City than death, taxes, and Randy Mastro filing a lawsuit against this administration. So we look forward to vigorously defend our city's position.
2: The mayor told reporters he's confident that the tax will hold up throughout the process in the courts.
3: And we are confident in our position. And that is a confidence coming from both the legality of the city's actions as well as the importance of a surcharge on secondary homes worth more than $5 million, a surcharge that will help fund safer streets, that will help fund stronger schools, and it will help fund the city that New Yorkers deserve.
2: Three homeowners filed suit, arguing the city published a massive list without determining residency status first. This week, a judge blocked the plan from being enforced and ordered the city to remove a public property roll of about 900,000 homes that could be subject to the tax. The city says it will continue to defend the law in court. I'm Clayton Neville.
1: Russia has released a former U.S. Marine held on a disputed charge after his family said he was near death. Lisa Dwyer reports.
4: Russia has released American military veteran Robert Gilman, a former Marine who spent more than 4 years in prison on disputed charges and was said to be gravely ill and at risk of dying. Gilman, a 32-year-old teacher detained since 2022, was initially handed a 3.5-year sentence when he was convicted of beating a police officer after being taken off a train. His sentence was extended last year to 10 years after accusations of assaulting prison guards. Gilman was among at least 8 Americans who remained in Russian custody after a series of high-profile prisoner exchanges. Gilman's family has flown to Texas to be with him, including his mother, who was in Russia attempting to see him at a hospital there. I'm Lisa Dwyer.
1: America in the Morning for Wednesday, August 12th, 2026 is produced by Jeff McKay. I'm John Trout. This is Westwood One.
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15: ABC News, I'm Sherry Preston. The margin of the Democratic side of the Wisconsin governor's race, just a few thousand votes, but the Associated Press is now projecting that moderate David Crowley will win the primary over Democratic Socialist Francesca Hong. In Minnesota, MyPillow founder Mike Lindell saying he can't believe he lost the Republican gubernatorial primary to Lisa DeMuth. The Democratic side of the race said that same governor's race going to Senator Amy Klobuchar.
16: We need a governor who is going to put Minnesotans first and not be a rubber stamp of Donald Trump.
15: South Carolina's Republican Senate primary headed for a runoff that will include

0: Darlene Graham, sister of the late Senator Lindsey Graham.
1: I decided to answer the call to serve because South Carolina and President Trump need a leader who's tough, principled, and will fight to advance our conservative values in Washington.
0: The death toll in Columbia now well over 200 people after this week's earthquake. Thousands still missing. This is ABC News.
2: Overnight along the Wasatch Front, we're looking at mild temperatures once again. Lows in the 70s under mostly cloudy skies. There's a slight chance for a few morning showers, especially north of Salt Lake on Wednesday morning, and then pop-up showers and thunderstorms on Wednesday afternoon. A better chance of those rain showers getting to the Salt Lake Valley Thursday and Friday. Highs will be in the 80s, lows in the 60s, kind of two stormy days. Then we dry it out, mid to upper 80s with some sunshine for the weekend. From the KSL Weather Center, I'm Kevin Eubank.
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0: America in the Morning continues. One area of the nation today at risk for flash flooding and severe thunderstorms. Here's AccuWeather.com meteorologist Brian Thompson.
1: We're going to continue to see more thunderstorms today from parts of the Ohio Valley into portions of Kentucky and down into Virginia and North Carolina today. The potential for some flash flooding as well. A lot of these places, especially through the Ohio Valley, picked up a lot of rain yesterday. And we're going to be adding the potential for more heavy rain on top of that today. We could have some locally damaging wind gusts with some of these storms, too, again, from central Illinois all the way southeastward toward the Carolinas. And we're going to be seeing some showers and storms through the rest of the southeast, through Georgia, Alabama, Mississippi, into Florida. Just some mostly pop-up storms, not expecting any widespread severe weather. In the northeast today, looking better from Philadelphia up toward Boston. The humidity will be a little bit lower, and it looks like a largely dry day. Could be a few spotty showers and storms across the interior. And then back through Michigan and Wisconsin, there will be some spotty thunderstorms as well. Farther to the west, across the plain states today, there will be the potential for some strong to severe thunderstorms, especially across the Dakotas into portions of western and central Nebraska. There could be flooding downpours, hail, and damaging winds with some of those storms as they move on through. And across the west, we're still watching some active weather with the monsoon in the southwest and the Four Corners region. There will be some showers and some thunderstorms around Phoenix today, much of central and southern Arizona. Could have some damaging wind gusts, perhaps some dust storms kicked up with some of those wind gusts, and the potential for some flash flooding. Looks largely dry for California and into much of the northwest, an area where we could use some rain. Still a very high wildfire risk today from eastern parts of Washington and Oregon and into Idaho, parts of Montana and Wyoming as well. That's the nation's weather. I'm AccuWeather.com meteorologist Brian Thompson.
0: 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The U.S. military says American forces recently fired on a Panamanian flagship in the Gulf of Oman that tried to invade the American blockade on Iranian ports. Correspondent Clayton Neville has the latest on the regional conflict in the Middle East.
2: As Iran attacks ships along the Strait of Hormuz, U.S. Central Command says that a vessel ignored warnings to stop, triggering an American helicopter to fire missiles into the engine room of that ship, ultimately disabling it. It wasn't immediately clear if there were casualties. Central Command says it's redirected 55 commercial ships trying to run the American blockade. It's disabled three of them and boarded two. Currently, the U.S. Navy has more than 15 warships stationed in the waters of the Arabian Sea. Meanwhile, authorities in Yemen say that six people were killed by Iran-backed Houthi rebels attacking a vessel in the Bab el-Mandeb Strait. With the Strait of Hormuz effectively shut down by Iran, there's been a renewed focus on the Red Sea and that strait at Yemen's southern tip, which is an alternate route for Saudi Arabia to ship its oil. The fighting raging on the ground and the negotiations seemingly tense. Iran rejecting comments by President Trump that since Iran wants compensation as part of any peace talks, he'll demand the same for the U.S.
3: So if there's damages to be paid, I think Iran should pay those damages.
2: The president said he liked the idea.
3: They asked for reparations, you might say, or they asked for money for the damage that we've done. I said, that's a good idea. Well, we're going to ask for money for the damage they've done over a 50-year period.
2: According to the president, there's tens of thousands of people who could benefit.
3: Whether you go SS Cole or whether you go all of the people that were so badly hurt, so badly wounded or killed, many thousands of people, and maybe damages for the 52,000 protesters over the last 4 months that were killed in Iran. We think their family should get damages for killing their person or their child or mother, father that were protesting. It's at least, it was 52,000 a month and a half ago. So now what is it?
2: As President Trump claims Iran is on the cusp of financially collapsing, an Iranian foreign ministry spokesperson says that the country has no intention of negotiating with Trump and that the Strait of Hormuz will stay closed unless the U.S. accepts their demands. I'm Clayton Neville.
0: Ukraine has focused its attacks against the Kremlin by targeting Russian oil and infrastructure facilities with long-range drones almost daily, including a hit on a Russian refinery Tuesday, nearly 900 miles inside their border. This comes as Russia is bringing in North Korean troops and missile launchers to aid in their attacks against Kyiv. Correspondent Emma Burrows reports.
4: In March last year, President Trump told Ukrainian President Volodymyr Zelensky that his country was in big trouble and that it had no cards. The blow-up was serious. The Ukrainian delegation was asked to leave the White House, and Trump later seemed ready to push Ukraine into an unfavorable peace deal after meeting President Vladimir Putin in Alaska. But then Ukraine took the war to Russia. Ukraine has been striking four key categories of target, according to an Associated Press analysis of hundreds of strikes this year. Most of its strikes have hit Russia's oil infrastructure to deny the Kremlin revenue from fuel exports and force shortages on ordinary Russians. It's also striking defense manufacturing to damage Moscow's long-term ability to produce weapons, hitting retail warehouses to bring the war home to ordinary Russians, and targeting air defenses to clear a path for its own drones and missiles. In an embarrassment to Putin, Ukrainian drone strikes hit St. Petersburg shortly before the opening of an international economic forum in June. Concern about attacks also led Russian authorities to scale down a military parade in May. By the time Trump and Zelensky met at the NATO summit in July, Trump said the Ukrainian leader had been very effective in the war.
3: We're going to give a license to you to make patriots. That's pretty cool, right? This way you can't complain that we're not giving them enough. I say, make them yourself. We haven't informed the company of that yet, but that'll work out all right. You know, I'm sure they'll be thrilled.
4: And Zelensky even cracked a joke, demurring when Trump asked him if he would accept Moscow as a venue for peace talks, as Putin suggested. Experts say Ukraine's now disrupted around 35% of Russian fuel production. The question is, are Ukraine's strikes enough to make President Vladimir Putin stop his war?
0: There's Emma Burrows reporting. Testimony continued Tuesday in the murder trial of Lindsay Clancy, with jurors hearing more about the Massachusetts mother's mental health treatment in the weeks before she killed her three children. Following the court proceedings, correspondent Joan Jones.
5: Psychiatric nurse practitioner Rebecca Giolotta testified that Lindsay Clancy was desperate for relief from severe anxiety, insomnia, and what she described as intrusive thoughts. Giolotta saying Clancy repeatedly expressed concern about becoming dependent on the medications and sometimes stopped taking prescriptions sooner than doctors had advised. Prosecutor Shannon Buckingham.
6: Was she able to advocate for herself and express that she had some knowledge base about some of these medications?
7: Yes.
5: The defense is using that testimony to support its claims that Clancy was suffering from postpartum psychosis and was being improperly treated and over-medicated. Giolotta testified she didn't observe signs of psychosis or suicidal intent during her treatment, but considered Clancy maybe bipolar. On cross-examination, defense attorney Kevin Reddington pressing Giolotta on the husband's concerns.
8: Do you recall that he said that you're turning her into a zombie?
7: I do not recall that he said that.
8: Would you say to the jury that he was concerned or he was pissed off about the medication and what it was doing to his wife?
7: I would say he was concerned.
5: Lindsay Clancy faces three murder charges in the 2023 deaths of her children, Cora, Dawson, and Kellen. For America in the Morning, I'm Joan Jones.
0: It's 17 till. The government continues wrangling as they try and avoid paying back tariffs. And a handshake across the aisle, a Democrat and a Republican on the same ticket. That and more when America in the Morning continues after these messages.
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0: Welcome back. This is America in the Morning. Startling news from the Congressional Budget Office when it comes to the national debt. The CBO says the government's nearly $40 trillion national debt is now costing the Treasury more than $3 billion each day just for service payments. The CBO reported that just net interest on public debt totaled $963 billion between October 2025 and July 2026. Interest payments on the debt have grown by $117 billion, or 14%, compared to the same period last year. It's now estimated that the deficit for this year will be approximately $2.1 trillion, and that unless there's spending changes, the nation's deficit could reach a staggering $50 trillion in just 4 to 5 years. Shifting gears, we're learning more about the U.S. government's legal argument as they try to avoid paying back all importers for illegal tariffs. Correspondent Jennifer King reports.
15: U.S. government lawyers say Judge Richard Eaton on the Court of International Trade overstepped his authority when he ordered refunds for all of the importers that paid President Trump's tariffs, which were deemed illegal in February. They filed with the U.S. Court of Appeals for the Federal Circuit Court. Their opening brief points to the birthright citizenship case that went before the Supreme Court last year. The decision in that case limited the use of universal injunctions, which apply a ruling to all affected parties, not just the specific litigants. Customs and Border Patrol has already processed around $100 billion in refunds. The government argues that importers who have not yet brought lawsuits are still free to do so. Law professor Barry Appleton says the government has a strong case, and if they win, the most likely losers are small businesses that can't afford to sue. I'm Jennifer King.
0: Unlikely political move out of Arizona, where Governor Katie Hobbs, a Democrat, has chosen her running mate. Correspondent Marcella Sanchez reports that Hobbs' choice is John Giles, the former Republican mayor of the state's third largest city.
16: Democratic Arizona Governor Katie Hobbs has chosen John Giles, a Republican turned independent, to be her running mate in a tough re-election campaign.
17: This is a kind of a non-traditional selection, but it's a non-traditional office in the state of Arizona. So everything about this is new.
16: His name on the ticket is aimed at appealing to Republicans and conservative independents in a state that was once a GOP stronghold.
18: As mayor, I focused on getting results and bringing people together to solve problems. We revitalized our downtown, improved public education, and brought more businesses to our city. I'm proud to join Katie Hobbs as her candidate for lieutenant governor because Katie will continue to put Arizona first.
16: Giles is a critic of President Trump and has endorsed Democrats, including Kamala Harris. The former mayor of Mesa was a registered Republican for decades until he changed his party affiliation to independent in May. The Republican nominee is U.S. Representative Andy Biggs, whose running mate is Sign Kerr, a farmer and Republican former state lawmaker. Arizona will also be electing a lieutenant governor for the first time in these elections. I am Marcela Sanchez.
0: Chuck Palm, the new old tech guy, reports that security researchers have found a way to trick Google's phishing-resistant passkey login with nothing but a phone call.
19: 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Unfortunately, that's no longer true. Security researchers at Palo Alto Networks just showed three ways that malware can steal your Google synced passkeys right off of any Windows PC. They call these attacks pass the key. None of them break the actual cryptography behind the keys. 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
14: Baseball Tuesday, the Rays romped over the A's 12-4 for their eighth consecutive victory. Six Tampa Bay long balls. Taylor Wells hit two of them. Junior Caminero hit number 35 to tie for the league lead. The Rays now just a half game behind Milwaukee for the best record in all of baseball. The Padres pounded the Brewers 11-2. Luis Ranjifo with a grand slam against his old club. Dodgers trimmed the Royals 5-4 in 10 innings. Max Muncy, the walk-off hero, singling in Shohei Ohtani. Reds came back from down 4-0. To shade the White Sox 5-4 and 10. Braves blanked the Mets 4-0. Martin Perez extended his scoreless string to 18 innings, combining on a four-hitter. Marlins plundered the Pirates 2-0. Yuri Perez, no relation, but just as good, he had a combo four-hitter. Cardinals shut out the Phillies 2-0 behind Andre Pallante and the Paladins. Cubs overpowered the Nationals 8-6. Each team hit three home runs. Pete Crow Armstrong smacked number 27. C.J. Abrams number 29 for D.C. Orioles topped the Twins 5-2. Three hits, including a home run, for Pete Alonso, Christian Encarnacion Strand, and Gunnar Henderson.
20: The confidence back has been a big thing, and felt like the past week has just haven't been able to find grass anywhere, and then finally was able to get one to go in the first, and then felt great after that.
14: Yankees got two-run hits in the seventh from Ryan McMahon and Trent Grisham to harpoon the Mariners 4-1. Seattle has dropped five in a row and 14 of 19. Blue Jays handed the Red Sox their fourth straight L, 5-3, but Boston did get to see its big deadline acquisition Adley Rutschman suit up. He reached base three times in his first game off the injured list. Wins for the Giants, Rockies, Angels, and Tigers. That's Wednesday Sports.
0: Midweek Sports with Robert Workman. It's now 7 till. When we return on America in the Morning, football player gets more than he bargained for inside his helmet. After these messages.
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0: It's 5 till. America in the Morning continues. Paramount's chief executive David Ellison floats an exit strategy related to their proposed merger with Warner Brothers Discovery, but the exit is not from the merger. The New York Times is reporting that Ellison told his senior leadership team that he would leave Hollywood and plan on pulling his company out of California if there was no progress toward resolving a lawsuit by state attorneys general seeking to block the deal. The comment to the executives highlights Ellison's increasing eagerness to get the $111 billion deal over the finish line. The idea is concerning for Hollywood, where agents, union officials, producers, and writers are located. America in the Morning continues. Tiffany Haddish faced a Georgia judge for a 4-year-old DUI charge. Entertainment reporter Kevin Carr has details.
2: Actress and comedian Tiffany Haddish has put an end to her 4-year Georgia court case ordeal. On Tuesday, via remote video, Haddish entered a guilty plea for a misdemeanor alcohol-related driving charge.
3: I would like to fuss a little bit, but in order to get out of jail here, because it's been 4 years, and I'd love to take my hair off, I'm going to go ahead and just agree.
2: Six other charges, including improper stopping on a roadway and a parking violation, were dropped. Haddish avoided additional jail time, getting credit for time served for several hours behind bars on the night of her 2022 arrest before she posted bond. The Georgia incident started when she was observed asleep at the wheel at a traffic light outside of Atlanta. A person called 911 to report her, and she was arrested in a nearby neighborhood. Haddish was also arrested in Beverly Hills in November 2023 for suspicion of DUI. She resolved that case in February 2024, which included a plea of no contest for a vehicle code violation, while the two misdemeanor DUI charges were dropped. The conditions of Tuesday's guilty plea in Georgia include 12 months probation and a requirement to avoid drugs and alcohol for which she will be tested. Haddish is also required to complete a substance abuse evaluation, and she told Fayette County State Court Judge Jason Thompson that she was eager to start.
3: I'm very excited about it. That's why I want to get this done, so that can get done. I know it's going to change lives. I'm very excited about it.
4: I'm excited about that opportunity for you as well.
2: I'm Kevin Carr.
0: Yes, there was a movie called Snakes on a Plane, but for a high school football player in Arkansas, somehow it was a snake in his helmet. The student athlete was at football practice and had his helmet on for about an hour before he started feeling something that wasn't right. When he took off his headgear, he discovered a venomous and deadly cottonmouth snake had somehow wrapped itself inside the helmet padding. Maumelle High School Athletic Director Kirk Horton commented to a Little Rock TV station that athletic staff was stunned when the player brought in his helmet for inspection after warm-ups, finding the snake trapped inside. The student was not hurt. Animal control was brought in to remove the snake. The cottonmouth, the second most venomous snake in Arkansas, and tends to prefer dark enclosed spaces. And football. America in the Morning for Wednesday, August 12th, 2026. Is produced by Jeff McKay. I'm John Trout. This is Westwood One.
6: When I was diagnosed with Hodgkin lymphoma, I had so many questions. I didn't even know that it was cancer. Now I do. It is cancer. Blood cancer. 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I had a fever for weeks. I was so tired all the time. I didn't feel like eating or doing anything else for that matter. 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Blood Cancer United was there for me, and they can be there for you.
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9: Good morning. KSL News Time is 5 o'clock. This is Utah's Morning News. I'm Amanda Dixon. Andy has the day off. KSL's top story this hour. A massive 60-foot arch and monument that was going to be placed on Utah's Capitol Hill is now going somewhere else. We get the developing details from KSL News Radio's Don Brinkerhoff. Don?
10: Amanda, the Grand Liberty Arch was meant to show America's 250-year history with depictions of the Declaration of Independence, Constitution, Lady Liberty, and even handcart pioneers. But now sculptor Sabin Howard says he's looking for a new location after opposition from residents living in the Capitol neighborhood. Residents were worried about increased traffic and the impact it might have on green space near the Capitol. In a letter to the Capitol Preservation Board, Howard says he and his wife will also move on from Utah. Reporting live, Don Brinkerhoff, KSL News Radio.
9: Millard County is watching the weather forecast closely for the rest of the week because there is a good chance for more thunderstorms and potential flooding and debris flows on the Widemouth 2 fire burn scar. KSL News Radio's Reagan Edelman reports.
11: Millard County Commissioner Trevor Johnson says they're no strangers to fires.
12: Most of the largest fires in the state's history have happened to be in Millard County.
11: But he says while they have had to prepare for flooding in the past, the potential of it coming so close to the Widemouth 2 fire is frightening, especially because it's still burning.
12: We're trying to fight a fire, but get permission to go up in some of these areas that are still in the burn area and try to get ready for flooding. So it really has been more stressful than maybe past fires just because of the way this monsoon season is playing out.
11: He says they're taking precautions, lots of sandbagging within communities, and they're clearing out the channels, creeks, ponds, and existing catch basins in hopes of preventing debris flows. Johnson says that since he's been in the commission, they've never flooded because they've been so prepared. But after seeing what happened in Beaver County, they're a little bit more concerned and trying to prepare even more than they have in the past. Reagan Edelman, KSL News Radio.
9: Provo City workers are filling sandbags to help Millard County ahead of potential flooding. Provo Public Works Director Gordon Haight says that thousands of sandbags and additional resources will be sent to Millard this afternoon.
26: Sometimes communities, you know, see the disaster coming or issues coming, and they don't realize that they do have support from other communities and cities to be able to draw upon to help out if they need additional help. So we just wanted to make sure they knew that they had that available.
9: He says supporting neighbors in need benefits everyone, and prepping sandbags gives them good practice preparing for flooding and debris flows if they hit here. The Great Salt Lake is now approaching one of its lowest levels in recorded history. Water managers say they don't expect the lake to hit a new record low this year, but they are making plans just in case. KSL News Radio's Adam Small begins our coverage saving the Great Salt Lake. Adam?
27: Amanda, today the Great Salt Lake is sitting just a few inches above its second lowest level on record and more than 7 feet below what experts consider its minimum healthy level. The Utah Department of Natural Resources Commissioner Joel Ferry tells me the only reason he believes we're not talking about a new record low this year is because of everyday Utahns.
28: We've invested so much and the people of Utah stepped up so much to conserve that we are seeing those differences. We are seeing results. We are seeing the savings make a difference.
27: Now, while the Great Salt Lake isn't expected to hit an all-time record low this year, it could happen next year if we get another bad winter. So I asked Ferry exactly what they plan to do if that happens. He said in that scenario, we'll likely see water managers cut available water and even deliver it later than normal, like we saw earlier this spring. And from there, he says they would expand their push to buy water from others who hold water rights in the Great Salt Lake Basin. Ferry also tells me they'll likely have to close the railroad causeway berm later this fall and temporarily require mineral companies to stop taking new water from the lake.
9: Adam, what are conservation groups saying about this plan?
27: Basically, we've set a good framework, but we still have a lot more work to do. Ben Abbott is an ecology professor at BYU and the executive director of the local nonprofit Grow the Flow. He actually didn't see eye to eye with Ferry saying the lake is higher because of us conserving water.
29: We still are probably in the range of 50 to 80,000 acre feet of new water to the lake each year. And that's not enough to affect lake level in a meaningful way.
27: Abbott says the success in his mind is how people have drastically shifted their mindset towards Great Salt Lake over the last few years. But he says to get the lake back to its minimum healthy level by the time the Olympics return in 2034, we still need to cut our water use by 40%. To do that, he believes we need to set aside the water the lake needs to recover every year before setting aside drinking and agricultural water. He also says cities, farmers, and everyone else should have to do more with less, like mineral companies, when the lake level gets too low. You can read more about this later this morning on KSLNewsRadio.com and on the website of the Great Salt Lake Collaborative, GreatSaltLakeNews.org. 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
9: First look traffic now on your Wednesday morning, and here is Cameron Elliott. How you doing, Cam?
5: I'm doing great, Amanda. How are you?
9: Doing just great, thanks.
5: Fantastic. Well, the roads are looking great, too. We're kicking off things awesome this fine Wednesday morning. You may slow down just a bit if you're on westbound I-80 at the top of Parley's Canyon headed past Summit Park, but that'll be just about it. I-15 is looking great in both directions, and you should have no problem getting out of Tooele County on the 201. I'm Cameron Elliott in the KSL Traffic Center.
9: KSL's top national stories this hour. Some congressional lawmakers want more transparency after President Trump's secret flight home from Turkey, which turned Air Force One into a decoy flight. ABC's Karen Hua has more.
13: The president reportedly hiding inside a catering truck to depart on a military jet instead of Air Force One. ABC News has learned Secretary of State Marco Rubio and Treasury Secretary Scott Bessent stayed on board Air Force One, but knew Trump had switched planes. The aides and reporters around them did not. Democrats want answers and are now demanding a congressional briefing.
9: The New York Times is reporting someone was reportedly spotted near the NATO summit with a shoulder-fired missile launcher. This isn't the first time a president has used a plane as a decoy, but there are some major differences between this instance and others from previous administrations. President Clinton once used a similar maneuver when flying from India to Pakistan.
14: Of course, there's always operational security concerns. They're always maneuvering and there's diversions, always. What is very strange here is that with the Clinton example, the press pool were privy to what was going on, obviously would not report it until it was safe. In this case, we're only finding out because the Washington Post reported it.
9: That's ABC's Catherine Falders reporting. More than 320 million people visit America's national parks every year. And this year, the Park Service celebrates its 110th anniversary. But KSL News Radio's Tammy Kikuchi reports some of the parks are showing signs of wear and tear.
15: There is a backlog of projects to do in the national parks. Paul Cousin with the National Park Foundation says the parks are sort of being loved to death.
16: People are visiting parks like never before. The parks in Utah are some of the best known, most visited parks in the country.
15: Cousin says a lot of work is underway to make sure the bathrooms work and the roads are open. Money is also being spent across the country to rebuild trails and campgrounds and massive bridges. He says Utah's congressional delegation is assisting with efforts to reauthorize the Legacy Restoration Fund. Tammy Kikuchi, KSL News Radio.
9: Looks like we're off to a great start to the early morning commute. Speeds are good. I-15, both north and southbound. We'll get a closer look. Traffic and weather coming up next.
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9: 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And here's Cameron Elliott.
5: Well, I would say there's no delays to speak of right now. It's taking a look at coming out of Tooele County. We've got nothing on the 201 so far. If you're coming out of Utah County, I-15 is looking like a dream. Even Mountain View Corridor has nothing to speak of at the moment. I would say if you're coming from Provo to downtown right now, it's going to take you about 40, maybe a little less, minutes. Jason?
4: And it's excellent up north as well. If you're southbound on I-15, no problems at all from Ogden to downtown Salt Lake City. Legacy 89 Westside Belt, they're moving at regular speeds. No problems in the canyons right now or your major feeders over to I-15. Those are all looking really good at this point also. 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I'm Jason Jones in the KSL Traffic Center.
20: Calling for about a 30% chance for thunderstorms, mainly south of Salt Lake. High of 90 degrees today. 81 tomorrow. Thunderstorms likely. Some could really pack a punch. Friday, 82. Isolated storms still in the forecast. From the KSL Weather Center, I'm Matt Johnson.
9: And right now we do have some showers downtown and 79 degrees. Coming up, it was a flight from the UK to the US to get a health checkup for a turtle. 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
2: 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The three things you need to know this hour. First,
27: water managers say they thankfully don't see the Great Salt Lake hitting a new record low this year, but they say they're ready for that scenario if we get another bad winter. I'm KSL News Radio's Adam Small.
2: Second, a massive 60-foot arch and monument that was going to be placed on Utah's Capitol Hill will now be going to another state. Third, traffic and weather together.
5: No delays or slowdowns to speak of in this early morning hour. If you're coming from Provo to downtown, it's going to take you about 40 or so minutes. I'm Cameron Elliott in the KSL Traffic Center.
20: 30% chance for isolated storms today, mainly south of Salt Lake. I'm Matt Johnson.
2: And right now, cloudy and 77 degrees at the KSL Common Spirit Health Studios. Time now for KSL's top national stories.
6: From ABC News, I'm Sherry Preston. Another list of nominees now being printed on ballots. Primary elections held in six states on Tuesday. In Wisconsin, moderate David Crowley is projected to have won over the Democratic primary for governor by a narrow margin, Erica Hong over socialist Francesca Hong. In Minnesota, Amy Klobuchar wins the Democratic primary for governor.
7: My goal is to keep what's right and fix what's wrong. That's why I'll launch on day one a top-to-bottom audit of state government to root out the waste and the abuse and the fraud.
6: On the Republican side of the Minnesota governor's race, MyPillow founder Mike Lindell loses to Lisa DeMuth. And in South Carolina, Lindsey Graham's sister Darlene is headed to a special runoff for her brother's Senate seat. President Trump confirming his secret second flight home from Turkey last month.
8: The president says the decoy flight operation was not his call.
10: I go by Secret Service and the military. They wanted me to go on a different flight, a different plane, equal safety.
8: ABC News has learned Secretary of State Marco Rubio and Treasury Secretary Scott Bessent stayed on board Air Force One, but knew Trump had switched planes.
6: That's ABC's Melissa Adon. At least 700,000 power customers across the Midwest are in the dark this morning following another line of strong storms. Here's ABC's Sophie Flay.
11: Wind gust in Columbus reaching 82 miles per hour.
12: It was like a freight train, like just like people say.
11: In the town of Roseville, floodwaters submerging cars. Authorities say one person was killed. In Chicago, the Midway air traffic controller tower had to evacuate amid tornado warnings. At one point, nearly 1 million customers in Indiana, Illinois, Ohio, and Kentucky were without power.
6: Pennsylvania is suing TikTok, the attorney general accusing the social media app of not protecting young people. You're listening to ABC News.
2: An endangered Kemp's Ridley sea turtle just took a flight from the UK to the US to get a checkup and get a new home. ABC Sophie Flay has more.
26: Rossi, one of the world's rarest and most critically endangered sea turtle species. They are native to the Gulf, but Rossi was found on a beach in Wales nearly 3 years ago. He's been living at a zoo there, but he was just flown from the UK to Houston for a checkup.
28: He's very strong. He's very well-fed, maybe well-fed like I am. And there's no signs of external disease or trauma. He swims normally. He dives. He surfaces. He breathes fine.
26: Rossi is going to have more tests over the next few days, and they hope to release him into the Gulf next Tuesday.
2: Scientists say when the turtle was found in Wales, he wasn't moving much. They think he may have been cold stunned because his species is not used to living in cold water.
29: Hey, I'm John Smith from 103.5 The Arrow, and I've got your music news in a minute. AC/DC's Brian Johnson had a scary close call on stage in Las Vegas. During the band's performance of For Those About to Rock, crew rolled out the replica cannons that they've been using for decades. One of them malfunctioned and crashed down just inches from Johnson on stage. He jumped back, looked stunned for a second, but then kept going. Proves even cannons can't stop AC/DC. Travis Barker opening up about one of the darkest chapters of his life. New documentary called Travis Barker, Louder Than Fear, going to be on Disney Plus. Looks at the drummer's near-death experience in a 2008 plane crash that killed four people. The film features interviews and appearances from Blink-182 members Mark Hoppus and Tom DeLonge, as well as Barker's wife Courtney Kardashian and the late Foo Fighters drummer Taylor Hawkins. Finally, Rush fans hoping for new music may have to wait or accept that it's just not going to happen. Geddy Lee says the band isn't currently thinking or working on new material, and part of that reason is they knew there was only so much time available when he and Alex decided to return to the stage. Duo spent more than a year preparing a massive set with new drummer Annika Niles, who had the enormous job of learning 43 Rush songs, including the legendary drum parts played by the late Neil Peart. That is your music news in a minute or so. Here on KSL News Radio, I'm John Smith reporting.
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5: Still no delays to speak of at the moment. We're looking great if you're headed northbound on SR 36 through Lake Point. That's coming out of Tooele County on the approach to I-80. Once you're on I-80, no problem at all either. You're going to get across the city in record time. And I-15, no delays to speak of yet either. If you're coming from Provo to downtown, it's going to take you about 40 or so minutes right now. Jason?
1: 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That's how it's rolling right now in Weber and Davis counties. If you're looking to head into the canyons, Weber, Ogden, and Sardine, they're all clear in both directions. No problems right now on I-80 in through Parley's Canyon to and from Park City. I'm Jason Jones in the KSL Traffic Center.
20: KSL 7-day forecast. You got 90 degrees today with a chance for storms mainly south of Salt Lake. 81 tomorrow, widespread thunderstorms. Some could really pack some heavy rain. 82 isolated storms on Friday. You move into Saturday, 85, partly cloudy skies. Dry on Sunday again, 88. We're warming up to the low 90s Monday, Tuesday next week, but more monsoon moisture streaming into the Wasatch as we head into the middle of next week. From the KSL Weather Center, I'm Matt Johnson.
2: Look how cool it is this morning, 75 degrees. That feels nice for a change, huh? The 7-day forecast brought to you by Performance Automotive Bountiful. We are following back to school because I think there are two districts that go back to school today. Granite here in the Salt Lake Valley and the Iron County School District go back to school today. So a lot of parents up early making lunches, kids worried about what to wear on the first day of school. Remember that? I remember just having kids that age to be in K through 12 school. And now I am grateful, you know, I'm not a big social media fan, but I am grateful for social media on this, that they show you those pictures from this day in history, because my husband would always take pictures of the kids on their first day of school. So right around now, I see them going to first and second grade and third and fourth and all the way through high school. And those are wonderful memories to have. So good luck, parents, with getting your kids back to school. And we'll report on that. And in fact, they're focusing on that on Inside Sources all this week. Various aspects of back to school. Yesterday, we were talking about the importance of safety driving around buses with, you know, when the bus stop sign is out. And just in school zones, just the need to slow down a little bit. So we'll zoom in on that on Inside Sources again this week here on KSL. Coming up, we will get a look at the market, see where the futures are this morning, where the markets closed last night. We'll check your money news just ahead on KSL News Radio.
3: Wow, this is the time of year when the temperatures are off the chart. And it's not the time for us to go into our backyards where it is so warm, fire up the hot grill, and then slap on a steak, and then stand there and try to make it taste as good as Ruth's Chris Steakhouse. 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You don't have to do the cleanup. 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Hotel Park City, up in Summit County, there's a Ruth's Chris there, and downtown Salt Lake City, 275 Southwest Temple.
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2: 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Goldfish Crackers are releasing a gluten-free version this fall. The snack that smiles back says not to worry, they will still have their signature cheesy flavor. Bank of America is investing $250 billion to support U.S. digital and infrastructure projects. Reuters reports the money will be deployed by July of 2027 and should boost the country's economic growth, creating tens of thousands of jobs. It's time to say goodbye to another lineup of vehicles. Automakers discontinue a few every year. Edmunds reports this year we can say goodbye to new Ford Escapes, Volkswagen ID.4, Jaguar F-Pace, Toyota GR Supra, and the Tesla Model S. If you're interested in these models, experts say to act fast and get them before the prices spike. Let's see, where did we close yesterday? We closed down. The Dow was down 1.

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8: Things are still looking great if you're out on our freeways right now. Looking at some of the state roads, we do have a little tiny spots of early morning slowing if you're headed like westbound on the 209. That's 90th South at 5600 West. You might run into a little bit of slowing out there. Or northbound on the Mountain View Corridor at 3500 South through West Valley City. But we're still very early in the commute, and these slow spots are barely slow at all. Taking a look at the freeways, the I-215 looks great. I-80 looks great. And I-15, if you're coming from Provo to downtown, is delay-free. It's going to be about 40 minutes right now. Jason?
9: And it's a great-looking commute up north as well. Volume is light on I-15, and so you're going to run at regular speeds all the way from Ogden to downtown Salt Lake City. Should take you about 29 minutes to travel that. At this point, Legacy 89, the West Side Belt, they're all moving smoothly as well. No problems right now on your major feeders over to I-15 either. I'm Jason Jones in the KSL Traffic Center.
0: Today, we'll get up to 90 degrees, so cooler than yesterday. We do have a 30% chance of a thunderstorm today. Tomorrow, we'll be 81 for a high. 66 for an overnight low. Tomorrow is our strongest chance of a shower, 70% chance of rain tomorrow, 50% chance on Friday. So we could have rain Wednesday, Thursday, and Friday this week, with the high staying in the low 80s on Friday. We'll be in the mid 80s. Saturday looks really nice. It'll be mostly sunny and 85 degrees. We start climbing back up then Sunday, 88, Monday, 90 degrees. Right now it is cloudy and 77 downtown.
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0: Good morning. KSL News time is 5:30. Andy has the day off. KSL's top story this hour. People in Salt Lake City should prepare for a property tax hike after the city council passed an increase last night. KSL News Radio, Spencer Mahan has details.
12: All of those in favor say aye.
13: Aye.
14: Aye. Aye.
12: Any oppose? Any abstentions? Okay, this motion carries unanimously.
15: With that, residents of Salt Lake City should prepare to see an increase on their property taxes. However, the council's unanimous vote didn't come without pushback.
16: The property taxes, when that happens, affect everybody. The people who are renting the places, who already at this moment, they are facing so much struggles.
15: This is what it looks like after being broken down. On a roughly $700,000 residence, taxes would increase roughly $100 per year, and a business of the same valuation would see an increase of almost $200 per year. The increase adds around 9% to the property tax budget. The council also passed that with the interim fiscal year budget. Spencer Mahan, KSL News Radio.
0: Students in two Utah school districts are heading back to class this morning, and another two districts head back tomorrow. 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
17: Amanda, nearly 60,000 students will be heading back to class this morning in the Granite School District, and more than 14,000 will be back in class in the Iron County School District.

0: Mayor Bates with the Ogden School District says the key to a good school year is parental involvement.
1: It doesn't have to mean, you know, mom and dad both have doctorate degrees and are sitting with their kids as they're going through their AP class homework. It just means they're talking to their kids. How was your day? What did you learn today? Do you have any homework tonight? What are you working on? Can we sit down and read together?
0: Students in the Ogden School District head back to class on Friday, August 21st. Tomorrow, Washington and Beaver counties head back to school. 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
2: It's time to talk to your kids about getting to and from school safely. Benjamin Donner with the Southern Utah chapter of the Red Cross has some advice if your child rides the bus to school.
3: Let's not have our headphones in. Let's take a couple steps back so we're back away from the curb. And especially if something is dropped around the bus, talk to the bus driver before you go to retrieve it.
2: Donner says your kids may roll their eyes when you talk about safety, but he says these reminders are important. He also says if your child is new to school, walk with them to school so they know where to cross the street. The University of Utah is getting ready to open a new resident hall before classes start this fall, which provides nearly 1,500 new beds for students who want to live on campus. The six-story building is near the Huntsman Center on the east end of the campus. The university is going through a campus revitalization, and school officials say students who live on campus tend to graduate on time more frequently, have higher GPAs, and are more a part of campus life overall. KSL's top national stories this hour. Primary election results are rolling in this morning with a lot of people watching what happens in the Wisconsin governor's race.
4: The race too close to call. Overnight, Milwaukee County Executive David Crowley holding a slim lead over Democratic Socialist Francesca Hong, who had a commanding lead in the polls. Hong has faced criticism for her past statements about abolishing police and opposing the Thanksgiving holiday, saying we should stop celebrating colonialism. She recently walked back those statements.
2: ABC's Lina Moise reports in South Carolina, Senator Lindsey Graham's sister Darlene got the most votes, but will still face Republican Ralph Norman in a special Republican primary runoff. A federal judge has blocked an executive order from President Trump that critics argue would restrict mail-in voting ahead of the November midterms. KSL News Radio's Adam Small is live with details. Adam?
5: Amanda, President Trump's executive order would have required the Postal Service to not deliver mail-in ballots to anyone in the country whose name was not on a nationwide voter roll provided by the state. Not only have we seen election officials here in Utah and other states push back on that, now a federal judge has officially ordered the Postal Service directly not to follow the president's order. A Salt Lake City area local president of the American Postal Workers Union, Russ Franklin, was just one person locally who pushed back on this order as well, previously saying mail-in voting gives people more time to research the candidates before casting their ballot.
6: A well-informed electorate is a better electorate for democracy.
5: The Trump administration is now asking the U.S. Supreme Court to take up the case. Live, Adam Small, KSL News Radio.
2: First look traffic now, and here's Cameron Elliott.
7: We got some minor delays on the state roads, like the 201 at 7200 West and Magna if you're headed eastbound, or the Mountain View Corridor at 3500 South if you're headed north, but still very light, no delays to speak of on the valley's freeways. I'm Cameron Elliott in the KSL Traffic Center.
2: The country of Colombia is declaring a national disaster after a 7.4 magnitude earthquake devastated several cities, killing at least 224 people. ABC's Faith Abube is in the second largest city in the country.
8: Where we are right now is Southern Cali, where there's a concrete building that has multiple floors that has collapsed into a mountain of debris here. It's right next to a school. First, the rescue operations began because people thought there were children trapped under this debris. It's unclear if that's true, but rescuers have been working nonstop.
2: At least 95 of the people declared dead live in the Cali area. Job Corps centers will stay open across the U.S., including the location in Clearfield. KSL News Radio's Alexandria Bonilla reports.
9: The future of Job Corps was shaky after the U.S. Department of Labor decided to shut down 99 centers, saying the program wasn't achieving the intended outcomes anymore, and it was costing a lot of money. It was met with a lot of opposition and concern. Job Corps provides vocational training for young people from low-income backgrounds, including those experiencing homelessness. A group of students sued the department, and now they're settling. That agreement keeping all 99 centers open. The Clearfield location alone serves up to 1,000 students at a time and employs at least 350 people. Alexandria Bonilla, KSL News Radio.
2: The Salt Lake City Sustainability Department is distributing grants to community groups that are working on growing their own food. KSL News Radio's McKenna Rodriguez has details.
10: Their microgrant program awarded anywhere from $1,000 to $5,000 to local groups that work to make healthy food attainable for all. Maria Schwartz with the department says they want to counteract food insecurity by giving people funding to grow their own food.
11: It's not a fix and it's not a replacement to SNAP, but we think, you know, it helps to be able to produce some of your own food.
10: Schwartz says families have had to change their budgets again and again because of instability with the SNAP benefit program. Funds from the department will go to the University of Utah Farmers Market, All Red Greens Family Farm, among others. McKenna Rodriguez, KSL News Radio.
2: If you just headed out the door this morning, no problems on your early morning commute. We'll check traffic and weather together coming up next.
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7: Well, we got a fresh crash now. That's going to be on the northbound Bangor Highway entrance ramp at 7800 South in West Jordan. It looks like it is completely blocking that entrance ramp, but it doesn't seem to be causing any delays on the Bangor Highway itself. If you're wanting to enter onto the Bangor Highway, you might just have to do it a little ahead or a little behind, unfortunately. Otherwise, taking a look at the Bangor Highway itself, you might run into some slowdowns at 3100 South and a little bit more as you come against the 201, but nothing out of the ordinary. On the 201, a little bit slow at 7200 West and Magna, but that's going to be typical for this time of morning. And the freeways are still looking excellent. I-80 is a clear shot across the valley, and I-15 is going to be a problem-free commute from Provo to downtown. It's going to take you about 40 minutes still. Jason?
17: And still no trouble at all in Weber and Davis counties. On I-15 itself, you're going to roll at regular speeds from Ogden to downtown Salt Lake City. 89 is looking great. So is the West Side Belt and Legacy. They're moving great in both directions. No problems at all on the major feeders over to I-15. Maybe just a titch of crowding right now at the south gate of Hill Air Force Base and also the west gate. That's just typical stuff that we see every morning. For a limited time, tickets for most Utah Symphony, Utah Opera performances are $29 or less. Don't wait. Prices go up after August 15th. I'm Jason Jones in the KSL Traffic Center.
18: The cooler temperatures are starting to settle in starting today. Look for a high of 90 degrees today with a slight chance for storms, mainly south of Salt Lake City. 66 overnight, refreshingly cool. Tomorrow, 81, widespread thunderstorms looking likely. Into your Friday, isolated storms with a high of 82. From the KSL Weather Center, I'm Matt Johnson.
2: Isn't this cooler weather going to feel great? I mean, Friday night will be 59 degrees. Oh, my goodness. I'm ready for that. All right. Right now, we do have some showers downtown and 75 degrees coming up in a moment. Several states had a primary elections yesterday, and they're describing some of these races as a test for the progressive wing of the Democratic Party. We're going to go in depth on that coming up in just a moment here on KSL News Radio. 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We are Utah's news, traffic, and weather station.
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1: Stolen Voices of Dole Valley, a gripping new 9-part investigative podcast about a serial killer you've probably never heard of, Warren Forrest, a sadistic predator who prowled the Pacific Northwest in the early 70s. He hid behind the deeds of Ted Bundy, and he's only been convicted of 2 murders, but is suspected of many more. Since the release of Stolen Voices of Dole Valley, a witness identified in the podcast could lead investigators to the remains of Jamie Grissom.
2: He ran into the woods. He said he stumbled. As he fell down, he looks up and sees the body of a young woman.
1: 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This cold case is now red hot. 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And make sure to hit that subscribe button so you don't miss out on the latest breaking news.
3: 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The 3 things you need to know this hour. First,
4: it's back to school today for students in the Granite and Iron County school districts. The Beaver and Washington districts go back tomorrow. I'm KSL News Radio's Don Brinkerhoff.
3: Second, people in Salt Lake City should prepare for a property tax hike after the city council passed an increase last night. Third, traffic and weather together.
5: Crash on the northbound Bangor Highway on ramp at 7800 South and West Jordan. Still no crashes or delays if you're on the freeways, though, but a clear shot on I-15 from Provo to Ogden in either direction. I'm Cameron Elliott in the KSL Traffic Center.
6: Slight chance for storms south of Salt Lake today, but a better chance tomorrow. I'm Matt Johnson.
3: Right now, we do have some showers downtown and 75 degrees at the KSL Common Spirit Health Studios. Time for KSL's top national stories.
7: ABC News, I'm Sherry Preston. President Trump confirming that he did switch planes when leaving the NATO summit in Turkey last month.
8: I go by Secret Service and the military. They wanted me to go on a different flight, a different plane, equal safety, but they wanted me to do it, so I do it. I do what they say.
7: Switch amid threats against the president from Iran. Jury selection starts today in California in a lawsuit against Meta, accusing it of hurting young people. This is ABC News.
3: Let's go in depth now. Several states held primary elections last night, and many billed the races as a test for the progressive wing of the Democratic Party. ABC's Lina Moise has been tracking the results.
9: This morning, results are coming in as 6 states held primaries for governor, Senate, and House seats. In South Carolina, voters deciding who will replace the late Senator Lindsey Graham after his sudden passing last month. His sister, Darlene, who was appointed to finish his current term, placing first among the candidates, now advancing to a primary runoff.
10: I want to say that this is a very emotional night because I'm usually standing here celebrating with Lindsey. So I know he's looking down right now, smiling though, so that gives me peace, but it's difficult.
9: But the big headline is in Wisconsin in the closely watched race for governor. A major upset. The Associated Press declaring Milwaukee County Executive David Crowley the winner over Democratic Socialist Francesca Hong. Hong had held a commanding lead in the polls. Hong has faced criticism for her past statements about abolishing police and opposing the Thanksgiving holiday, saying we should stop celebrating colonialism. She recently walked back those statements.
10: My favorite holiday is Thanksgiving. Because I
11: love have it.
10: Yep. I don't want to cancel it. I actually love it.
9: Meanwhile, a generational fight in the Democratic Party in Connecticut. John Larson, who was seeking his 15th term, was defeated by former Hartford Mayor Luke Braunin. Larson becomes the 7th Democratic incumbent nationwide to lose a primary this cycle. And in Minnesota...
12: Well, just when you thought it couldn't get any better, we've got the best pillow ever. MyPillow 2.0!
9: MyPillow founder Mike Lindell losing the Republican primary for governor to Lisa DeMuth, who will now take on Senator and former presidential candidate Amy Klobuchar in November.
13: Analysts are closely watching that race in Wisconsin as Democratic primary voters across the country decide whether to embrace more so-called progressive candidates or support more moderate candidates that could potentially have better odds of winning a general election in the fall.
3: General election in the fall, the midterm election is, are you ready? 84 days away. That election, of course, Tuesday, November 3rd, 84 days away. If you're counting the days until the next presidential election, you've got a little longer to wait until November of 2028. That's 819 days away. Appreciate that reporting from Lionel Moise on the In-Depth at 15 and 45. 549 now, traffic and weather together, brought to you by UCCU. Learn how to save more this summer at uccu.com. And back over to you, Cam.
5: Well, taking a look at the cameras right now, I'm looking at this on-ramp at 7800 South and the northbound Bangor Highway, and there is a very large mass of emergency vehicles working on this crash. Looks like we're seeing at least five patrol cars from the UHP right now, so you should try to avoid that area if you can help it. Maybe get on an entrance ramp before or after that, or just jump on over to the Mountain View corridor if you're a little closer to Redwood Road. Now, taking a look at some of these the speeds on these roads, the Mountain View corridor is looking a little bit slow if you're on northbound at 3500 South through West Valley City, or if you're headed eastbound on the 201 not far from there at 7200 West as you come through Magna. Otherwise, still looking at delay-free commute on our freeways with nothing to speak of on I-80 and I-15. Is still delay-free from Provo to downtown. It's going to be about 45 minutes now. Jason?
11: It's a bit congested right now, Southgate of Hill Air Force Base, especially if you're eastbound on SR 193. Also seeing some bunching up happening at the Westgate of Hill Air Force Base also. Otherwise, though, the rest of your commute up north is looking pretty fantastic, as it has so far all morning long. 29 minutes of travel time right now from Ogden to downtown Salt Lake City. The rest of the highways and major feeders also looking really good. I'm Jason Jones in the KSL Traffic Center.
6: KSL 7-day forecast, much cooler weather, much needed weather, is headed our way. 90 degrees today, that's all you get for a high. Chance for storms, mainly south of Salt Lake. 81 tomorrow, widespread thunderstorms looking likely. 82 for a high on Friday, isolated storms. Partly cloudy, 85 on Saturday. Sunday, 88. And then we're back up to the low 90s, Monday and Tuesday of next week, with another chance for storms by next Wednesday. From the KSL Weather Center, I'm Matt Johnson.
3: We'll be watching the burn scars, of course, to hopefully prevent any flooding, any flash flooding. Report on any of that. In fact, you are welcome to text us anytime if you have any weather in your area that you think that people should be aware of. We always appreciate our weather watchers. That's 57500 if it's safe for you to text us. Right now, we do have some rain downtown and 75 degrees in the 7-day forecast brought to you by Performance Automotive Bountiful. I just noticed today is National Vinyl Record Day. Do you collect vinyl at this time of? No. Some of my students do. It seems like Gen Z, some of them are back into collecting. I know some that collect, you know, Taylor Swift albums. The thing I miss about albums is the art and how on the inside, sometimes on the inside of the covers, there'd be like descriptions of things and the lyrics. And there were all these extra things you don't get with, you know, Spotify. And it was fun to sort of physically own the music, too, because now I think, what happens if Spotify goes out of business? What happens to all of my carefully curated music lists? But anyway, today, for those of you who still collect vinyl or started a new collection, thanks to millennials and Gen Z, it's popular again, National Vinyl Record Day. All right, coming up, we are going to get a look at the futures market, see where they are, and we've got Cougar Tracks just ahead on KSL.
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3: 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Disney has a need for speed. The company signed a multi-year deal to stream all electric Formula E races. They'll be across 144 territories on Disney+. Reuters reports the demand for live sports programming has become a key part of the streaming wars. Waymo, the driverless ride service, has exploded in size. The New York Times says there are around 4,000 cars on the roads today. Last year, there were just 700. They've also been the center of controversy with technical errors and some dangerous situations. Your money at this moment, the futures are up. Dow futures up 104. Right now, the S&P futures up 21 and NASDAQ up 199. It's time for Cougar Tracks, and here is BYU insider Mitch Harper.
22: One of the themes among BYU coaches this year in fall camp has been the speed of this year's BYU team. Head coach Kalani Sitake has pointed to this being a quicker squad. The same goes for first-year defensive coordinator Kelly Papinga.
23: The strength that we have, the size that we have, the speed that we have, I think as a team, I'm not talking just defensively, as a team, this is as fast as a BYU team as I've seen. And that's losing some of our faster guys from a year ago. So it's a fast team. I think we're physical. I think we have the makings to be a very good team. We just got a lot of time to continue to build and see where we can take this thing.
22: 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For a recap from picture day and the latest from fall camp practices, subscribe to the Cougar Tracks podcast. With Cougar Tracks, I'm Mitch Harper on your legacy home of the BYU Cougars, KSL News Radio.
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3: 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And back to you, Cam.
5: Well, we're still looking at this crash on the northbound Bangor Highway on-ramp at 7800 South in West Jordan. Doesn't seem to be causing any significant delays, but as people come through there, they're certainly going to be a little bit disconcerted by these this massive amount of flashing lights we're seeing right now. Elsewhere, where you will find some serious slowdowns, is also on the Bangor Highway between 2700 South and the 201. Now, you're also going to find some approach on the 201 on the Mountain View Corridor, some slowing at 3500 South as you come through West Valley City northbound. But on the 201 itself, we're in pretty good shape. We, of course, have that little bit of slowing at 7200 West and Magna, but that's nothing out of the ordinary. Otherwise, I-15 in great shape so far. I-80 is going to be a dream across the valley, and no delays to speak of on I-215 so far. Jason?
11: And basically, Weber and Davis counties has been a lather, rinse, repeat all morning long so far, as we have no problems. Southbound I-15 is going to roll smoothly, 70-plus miles an hour, all the way into downtown Salt Lake City. No problems on 89 Legacy in the West Side Belt. Also, no problems on your major feeders over to I-15. Just a bit crowded at the south and west gates of Hill Air Force Base. 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I'm Jason Jones in the KSL Traffic Center.
3: We've got a good chance of rain today, tomorrow, and Friday. 90 for a high today, 81 tomorrow. Right now it's 75 downtown.
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3: Good morning. KSL News Time is 6 o'clock. This is Utah's Morning News. I'm Amanda Dixon. Andy has the day off. KSL's top story this hour. Water managers say they thankfully don't see the Great Salt Lake hitting a new record low this year. But they say they're prepared for that scenario if we get another bad winter. KSL News Radio's Adam Small begins our coverage saving the Great Salt Lake. Adam?
2: Amanda, the last time the Great Salt Lake's water levels were this low was 2021, and it hasn't even been 4 years since the lake hit an all-time record low. But Utah Department of Natural Resources Commissioner Joel Ferry tells me he thinks that would have happened this year if we hadn't worked so hard over the last few years to conserve water.
4: We are seeing results. We are seeing the savings make a difference.
2: Though Ferry said if we get another winter like we did last year, there will not be a way to stop the lake from hitting a new record low next year. But he said if that happens, they have a plan in place that they've been working for years on. That plan includes aggressively looking for water they can buy from others who hold water rights along the Wasatch Front, deliver that water to the lake, and he also says we'd likely see water districts make cuts as well. Ferry also said before that record low even comes, they will close off the railroad causeway berm to trap as much water as possible on the lake's southern end, closer to where we live, and require mineral companies to temporarily not take any more water from the lake.
3: So, Adam, do other groups believe this is enough to save the lake?
2: Well, not according to Ben Abbott, who's the BYU ecology professor and executive director of the local nonprofit Grow the Flow. Abbott tells me our great success to this point has been shifting people's mindset towards Great Salt Lake and the importance of saving it. But he says if we actually want to do that, we need everyone else to drastically cut their water use, like mineral companies. Companies do now when the lake gets too low.
7: We need exactly that same kind of system for farmers and for cities.
2: Abbott also said we need to have a lake-first approach when we budget our available water every year, meaning we need to set aside what the lake needs to recover, then work with what we have left afterwards. Consider it Utah's water mortgage payment. Abbott says to get the lake back to its minimum healthy level by 2034, along the Wasatch Front, we need to cut our water use by 40%. You can read more about this later this morning on KSLNewsRadio.com and on the website for the Great Salt Lake Collaborative, greatsaltlakenews.org. 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
3: Officials in Miller County say they're doing what they can to prepare for possible flooding, with predicted thunderstorms over burn scars in the forecast for the next several days. KSL News Radio's Reagan Edelman has details.
6: The Widemouth 2 fire has burned more than 122,000 acres, and with rain on the way, Miller County Commissioner Trevor Johnson says they're more worried about flooding and debris flow than usual.
8: That fire burned a large mountain range, and most of that does drain down into Fillmore and Kanosh mostly. As prepared as we are, if there is enough, we may not be prepared enough.
6: But he also says the work that they have done so far is a lot. Johnson says they've already filled countless sandbags, and because they have experience with fires in the past, they already have several catch basins built. Now they're clearing debris.
8: We've got equipment that they've brought in to clear out the channels or the creeks, hopefully so when the floods do start coming, it just can kind of run.
6: He says that while it has been stressful, they've really seen the community and neighboring communities come together to do everything they can, and he's grateful for the help and support as they prepare. Reagan Edelman, KSL News Radio.
3: One of the cities stepping up to help Millard prepare is Provo.
9: We've had our crews from a number of different departments showed up at 5 in the morning to help fill sandbags, load up trucks, and then we run a load of trucks down to the different communities that are needing help just to make sure they have those in time to get those deployed before the rains come the next day or two.
3: Public Works Director Gordon Haight says they were up bright and early again today. The city plans to deliver about 9,000 filled sandbags total, along with tens of thousands of additional empty sandbags and supporting equipment. Haight says they're just happy to help a neighbor where they can, and it's good for Provo City to learn more about emergency preparedness while they're at it. A massive 60-foot arch and monument that was going to highlight the state's history on Utah's Capitol Hill is now going to be built somewhere else, likely in another state. We get the developing details from KSL News Radio's Don Brinkerhoff. Don?
10: Amanda, the Grand Liberty Arch was meant to show America 250-year history with depictions of the Declaration of Independence, the Constitution, Lady Liberty, and even hand-carved pioneers. Not long ago, sculptor Sabine Howard said Utah was the only place he could envision this happening. Now he says he's looking for a new location after opposition from residents living on in the Capitol Hill neighborhood. Residents were worried about increased traffic and the impact it might have on green space near the Capitol. In a letter to the Capitol Preservation Board, Howard says he and his wife will also move on from Utah. Reporting live, Don Brinkerhoff, KSL News Radio.
3: First look traffic now in the 6 o'clock hour, and here's Cameron Elliott.
5: We got some heavier delays on the Bangor Highway and Mountain View Corridor if you're on the approach to the 201 northbound, but still no crashes or delays if you're on the freeways with a clear shot on I-15 from Provo to Ogden in either direction. I'm Cameron Elliott in the KSL Traffic Center.
3: KSL's top national stories this hour. Democrats in Congress are demanding answers after President Trump confirmed he took a secret flight home from the NATO summit in Turkey last month. ABC's Karen Hua has details.
12: The president says the decoy flight operation was not his call.
13: I go by Secret Service and the military. They wanted me to go in a different flight, a different plane, equal safety.
12: ABC News has learned Secretary of State Marco Rubio and Treasury Secretary Scott Bessent stayed on board Air Force One, but knew Trump had switched planes.
3: The New York Times is reporting U.S. intelligence picked up a specific threat of a planned surface-to-air missile attack against Air Force One that day. A secret flight by a president is a rare occurrence, but it's not unprecedented.
14: Typically, when this happens, so I'm thinking about an example with Bill Clinton in 2000. Something like this similarly happened where the press pool thought he was on the plane. And then when they landed at the location with the tarmac, the president actually descended a different staircase. So it was known.
3: ABC's Catherine Falder is reporting. America's National Park System will celebrate its 110th anniversary in 2 weeks. And the parks combined get over 320 million visitors every year. But that leads to a lot of wear and tear. And Paul Cousin with the National Park Foundation says there are some issues that need attention.
15: You know, you think of parks as these big, beautiful landscapes or historic sites. That's what you want folks to take away when they visit a national park. What you don't want them to have happen is the bathroom not work or a road flooded or a road closed.
3: There is a fund established by Congress and supported by Utah's congressional delegation that needs continued investment. It will be used to rebuild bridges, trails, and water systems. Coming up, the on-ramp to northbound Bangor Highway at 78 South is closed due to a crash. We'll check that and the rest of your commute just ahead.
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5: Well, I'm looking at a fresh crash right now. This is going to be southbound on I-215's west belt just after you pass the 201. Nothing severe, and it's just sitting on the right shoulder here, not causing any delays, but you're going to want to watch out for it as you come by if you're coming through that area. Where you will find delays is northbound on the Bangor Highway. It looks like that's going to start around 2400 south, and it's going to carry through very heavily until you get to the 201. It's not a long stretch of delays, but it certainly is a dense one. Once you're on the 201, you're not really going to run into any trouble at all. There's a tiny patch of slowing at 7200 west in Magna if you're headed eastbound, but that's to be expected. Otherwise, the rest of the way, it's going to be smooth sailing into the city. I-15 from Provo to downtown, looking great. It's going to be about 45 to 50 minutes if you're headed there. Jason?
11: Eastbound SR-193 is our most congested road up in Weber and Davis counties. As you head over towards that south gate there of Hill Air Force Base, that's where you're going to get bogged down. The west gate also showing a little bit of busyness, but I-15 still rolling smoothly all the way to downtown Salt Lake City. No problems on the other major highways and feeders over to I-15. Looking good in the canyons right now. No problems on Weber, Ogden, and Sardine Canyon. Moving smoothly in both directions, as is Parley's to and from Park City. 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I'm Jason Jones in the KSL Traffic Center.
18: Much cooler temperatures today. Look for a high of 90 degrees. We'll also see some isolated storms, mainly south of Salt Lake City. Tomorrow, 81. Thunderstorms looking likely. Friday, isolated storms with a high of only 82. From the KSL Weather Center, I'm Matt Johnson.
3: And right now it's 75 degrees downtown and cloudy. Coming up in a moment, an effort to recognize the people who are buried in some of Utah's unmarked graves. We'll go in depth on that with a report from KSL TV's Andrew Adams just ahead on KSL News Radio. 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
3: 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The three things you need to know this hour. First,
23: a 60-foot monument depicting the 250 years of the United States will not be built on Utah's Capitol Hill. I'm KSL News Radio's Don Brinkerhoff.
3: Second, officials in Millard County say they're doing what they can to prepare for possible flooding, with predicted thunderstorms over burn scars in the forecast for the next several days. Third, traffic and weather together.
5: Looking at a crash on southbound I-215's west belt just after the 201 merge on the right shoulder, but not causing any significant delays. I'm Cameron Elliott in the KSL Traffic Center.
24: 30% chance for isolated storms today, mainly south of Salt Lake. I'm Matt Johnson.
3: Right now, cloudy and 75 degrees at the KSL Common Spirit Health Studios. Time for KSL's top national stories.
25: From ABC News, I'm Sherry Preston. Assessing the damage in the Midwest after another brutal night of storms. Wind gusts pummeled the Chicagoland area Tuesday. Carrie Horgan has lived in the suburb of Tinley Park for more than 25 years and says this summer is the worst ever for storms.
26: We're always talking about it. We've never been hit so bad. I mean, you hear about, but never so bad. It's always, every other week, there's trees down everywhere and just really bad.
25: All flights stopped at both of Chicago's two major airports, and in Ohio, one person is believed to have died in the storms. In Wisconsin's closely watched Democratic primary for governor, establishment-backed candidate David Crowley came out ahead, defeating Democratic socialist Francesca Hong, but only by a tiny margin, says ABC's Jay O'Brien.
27: The primary was a nail-biter, Crowley only beating Hong by a few thousand votes, even as polls showed Hong with a comfortable lead. But many of the country's top progressives distanced themselves from Hong, who previously called to defund the police, and in a 2020 since deleted social media post wrote "cancel Thanksgiving," saying it promoted colonialism. She since said her views have changed.
25: Late Senator Lindsey Graham's sister Darlene is headed to a runoff to replace her brother on the November ballot. They're still searching for survivors in Colombia, where this week's earthquake is confirmed to have killed more than 200 people. ABC's Faith Abube is there.
28: The death toll rising. At least 224 killed after that 7.4 magnitude earthquake struck Monday, toppling buildings, crippling roads, and damaging health centers in multiple cities. The president of Colombia sworn in just last Friday, saying more than 1,600 homes across the country collapsed.
25: Former Chinese Premier Xu Rongji, who helped ignite China's economic boom in the 90s and who pushed for his country to be included in the World Trade Organization, has died at the age of 97. 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
3: Time for the KSL In-Depth. A nonprofit group in Salt Lake is making an effort to recognize all the people buried in the Salt Lake City Cemetery who were buried in unmarked graves. KSL's Andrew Adams spoke to the woman who's trying to make sure these people are not forgotten.
0: So this is just, to me, a very sacred, personal place.
1: At the Salt Lake City Cemetery.
0: You think of the sadness of the loss that occurred.
1: It's easy to feel the weight of all the history.
0: Every single headstone has a story.
1: But what weighed even more heavily in this section?
0: I was eager to find out where she was buried here.
1: Were the people that had largely been forgotten, including Becky Anderson's pioneer ancestor.
0: This is the grave of my fourth great-grandmother, Lydia Kenyon Carter.
1: Carter's headstone exists now because Anderson and her family paid for it. Before that, there wasn't one.
0: She was buried in what is known as a pauper's grave.
1: And she was far from the only one here who didn't have a marker.
0: This gentleman right here is Jordan Christian Jorgensen, and he's from Denmark.
1: There were dozens, all buried in unmarked pauper's graves.
0: It makes a difference to be able to look into their eyes and truly have a feeling of who they were.
1: Anderson wanted to do something to remember them all.
0: This is our first memorial marker stone that we installed.
1: Through a community effort, Anderson's nonprofit group has now installed two memorial markers, each holding two bronze plaques with the names of pioneers and early settlers buried here. A third marker will be installed in October.
0: Should have around 535 people that we have found listed here in D71.
1: Anderson says these pioneers should never be forgotten.
0: They gave so much that we could enjoy the blessings that we have today.
1: And she hopes these markers will help share their stories well into the future.
0: It has offered me a greater appreciation for their courage and their faith.
3: Well, beautiful story, Andrew. Thank you for that. KSL's Andrew Adams with us on the In-Depth at 15 and 45. 6:19 now. 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And first to you, Cam.
5: Well, some of those slow spots that we were seeing on the northbound state roads towards the 201 have actually cleared up. So you're in pretty good shape if you're headed northbound now on either the Mountain View Corridor or the Bangor Highway. Freeways are also still looking excellent. We've seen no delays so far, and that's how it is staying on I-215, I-15, and I-80 across the valley. You might just get into a little bit of slowing as you head northbound, though, in Tooele County through Lake Point on SR-36. That's going to be at the Saddleback Boulevard intersection, but it's not nearly as bad as it's been in months previous. Jason?
11: And things still looking great up north. You might be a little bit slow if you're southbound I-15 running through the Sunset area, as looks like some of the traffic from the west gate there of Hill Air Force Base is backed out onto the highway. But nothing major, just kind of typical stuff. It's also still a little congested as you head eastbound on SR-193 over towards that south gate of Hill Air Force Base. But I-15 otherwise is going to run smoothly down into the Salt Lake Valley. No problems there. No problems on the Legacy, the 89, the Westside Belt. They're looking good at regular speeds. And no problems on your other major feeders over to I-15 either. 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I'm Jason Jones in the KSL Traffic Center.
18: KSL 7-day forecast. You got 90 degrees today with a chance for storms mainly south of Salt Lake. 81 tomorrow, widespread thunderstorms. Some could really pack some heavy rain. 82 isolated storms on Friday. You move into Saturday, 85, partly cloudy skies. Dry on Sunday again, 88. We warm it up to the low 90s Monday, Tuesday next week, but more monsoon moisture streaming into the Wasatch as we head into the middle of next week. From the KSL Weather Center, I'm Matt Johnson.
3: Are you ready for some rain and cooler temperatures? Does that sound wonderful? We're mindful, of course, of burn scar areas, particularly in Millard County, but for those of us who do not have a burn scar area, we're just going to enjoy the rain. Hopefully we'll get some today, too. Although tomorrow, as Matt says, looks like the strongest chance of thunderstorms. Today, let's see where we are this morning. Cloudy and 75 degrees downtown. 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
2: Some of the most meaningful jewelry is the jewelry we never wear. It sits tucked away in a drawer. A ring from a grandmother. A pendant from years gone by. Pieces filled with stories, but not part of your everyday life. 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
3: 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Gas prices have not moved much here in Utah. AAA reports the average cost per gallon is still at $4.33, the national average 30 cents cheaper at $4.03. A popular dating app is changing its model to attract more users. Bumble launched in 2014 with the gimmick of only letting women message first. Now it's allowing either party to message first. Reuters reports it comes as single people deal with dating app fatigue. Bumble is projecting a 16.4% decline in paying users. J.P. Morgan is investing major money in the 2028 L.A. Olympic Games. We don't know how much exactly, but CNBC reports it's at least nine figures. It's the game's first ever global banking partner. All right, let's see where we are right now on the futures markets. The Dow futures up 113, that's 0.2%. S&P futures up 22, that's 0.3%. NASDAQ futures up 211, that is 0.7%. Crude oil is still up there. It's up 49 cents this morning at $83.69 a barrel. That accident southbound on the west side belt has cleared out, as have most of the delays on Mountain View and Bangor. We're going to check traffic and weather together coming up on KSL News Radio. Are the frames around your windows looking sort of shabby, sort of ragged? They feel faded. Maybe the windows feel a little warped. You try to open the windows and they stick and glitch. They don't just glide with a fingertip. You got to wrestle those windows open. And maybe you don't open them as often.

0: styles of windows. I mean, they have these really interesting tilt and turn windows that are very popular in Europe that, you know, maybe you want to have your window tilt down or turn to the side. And I saw some of those tilt and turn windows in a kitchen that just looked really cool. 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Really, this is an amazing place. 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They're open 6 days a week, including on Saturday. So you can stop in any Saturday with your partner. 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
4: Well, the slowing is picking up again now if you're on the Mountain View corridor again, northbound at 3500 South as you come through West Valley City. But that's really going to be the worst of it right now that we're seeing on the state roads. If you're on SR-201 heading eastbound through Magna, it might be a little bit slow at 7200 West, but nothing out of the ordinary. And the Bangor Highway has a couple of slow spots, especially as you get closer to the 201, but nothing all that dire. Now, if you're on the freeways, I-215 looks excellent. I-80 across the valley is going to be no problem. And I-15 is looking great from Provo to downtown. No delays at the moment. Looking at about a 45-minute commute. Jason?
5: And the volume remains fairly light on I-15 with no major delays at all. Might be a little less than 70 miles an hour southbound side as you run down Sunset to Clearfield. It's just the west gate of Hill Air Force Base has things backed up a little bit onto the highway there. Otherwise, though, the real trouble spot is going to be eastbound on SR-193 headed over towards the south gate of Hill Air Force Base. That's starting to get fairly bunched up, but the rest of the highways and side streets up north are looking really good, accident and delay free. 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I'm Jason Jones in the KSL Traffic Center.
0: We've got a chance of rain today, a high of 90 degrees, a really good chance of thunderstorms tomorrow and Friday with highs only in the low 80s. Right now it's cloudy and 73 downtown.
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0: Good morning. KSL News Time is 6:30. Andy has the day off. KSL's top story this hour. Thousands of Utah kids in the Salt Lake Valley are heading back to school today as the Granite District holds their first day of classes. We go live to Olympus High School where we find KSL News Radio's Don Brinkerhoff. Don?
7: Amanda, it's kind of an exciting day here. The student body officers are here at Olympus High School getting ready to welcome their fellow students back to class. There'll be about 75,000 students across Utah heading back into classes today between the Granite and Iron County school districts, both of whom start classes today. Here at Olympus, they're just getting ready to welcome students back. They've been getting ready. Teachers have been getting their classrooms ready and trying to put together lesson plans. Students have been signing up, and there's a parking pass that they're buying as well. Tomorrow, we have the Washington and Beaver County School Districts starting their classes. And then on Friday, the 21st, the Ogden School District will start their classes. They tell me they're doing that so that the students can come back, have that first day back to class, then have a weekend and show up on Monday ready to go. Reporting live from Olympus High School, Don Brinkerhoff, KSL News Radio.
0: The Red Cross hopes parents will take time to sit down and talk with their kids about safety before they head back to school.
3: The Red Cross is not so much concerned with what happened.

0: In school, but rather the trip to and from school. Benjamin Donner with the Red Cross says parents need to discuss the safest route to school, where to cross streets, and make sure they are listening.
1: Sit them down. Sometimes it feels like we say it over and over and they might roll their eyes. I've had kids too. I know the eye roll.
0: Donner says if the kids ride the bus, they should know how to stay a safe distance from it and never run to pick up something dropped by the tires. He says if they ride scooters or bikes, make sure they aren't distracted and are listening with just one earbud to their music. He says to make sure your kids know who to call in the event of an emergency. Tammy Kikuchi, KSL News Radio.
2: The University of Utah is getting ready to open a new residence hall before classes start this fall, which provides nearly 1,500 new beds for students who want to live on campus. The six-story building is near the Huntsman Center on the east end of campus. The university is going through a campus revitalization, and school officials say students who live on campus tend to graduate on time more frequently, have higher GPAs, and are more a part of campus life overall. The Salt Lake City Council voted to go forward with a $13.79 million property tax increase. The council did face some pushback.
3: I can tell you, increasing the property taxes will not be good at all. We know that the increase of everything is up, everything. But if we do that, many people will decline in many ways.
2: The increase means that for a home valued at $700,000, taxes will go up about $100 per year. KSL's top national stories this hour. The results are still pouring in from last night's primaries with some big wins and some even bigger losses on both sides of the aisle. ABC's Lina Moise has more.
4: In the Democratic Party in Connecticut, John Larson, who was seeking his 15th term, was defeated by former Hartford Mayor Luke Braunin. Larson becomes the seventh Democratic incumbent nationwide to lose a primary this cycle. And in Minnesota, MyPillow founder Mike Lindell losing the Republican primary for governor to Lisa DeMuth, who will now take on Senator and former presidential candidate Amy Klobuchar in November.
2: In South Carolina, Senator Lindsey Graham's sister Darlene will face Representative Ralph Norman in a special Republican primary runoff. A federal judge has ruled against the Trump administration in the case of the president's push to further tighten requirements for mail-in voting. KSL News Radio's Adam Small is live with details. Adam?
5: Amanda, President Trump's executive order would have required the Postal Service to not only deliver mail-in ballots to anyone, or not deliver any mail-in ballots to anyone in the country whose name was not on a nationwide voter roll. Not only we've seen election officials here in Utah and other states push back on that, now a federal judge has officially ordered the Postal Service not to follow the president's order, saying it's unconstitutional. Members of the local Postal Service Union pushed against this ahead of this year's primary elections, including League of Women Voters of Utah President Catherine Beely.
6: When you make voting more difficult, more confusing, when you add unnecessary steps to the process, you inevitably decrease turnout.
5: The Trump administration is now asking the U.S. Supreme Court to take up the case. Live, Adam Small, KSL News Radio.
2: First look traffic now, and here is Cameron Elliott.
7: We got some slowing if you're headed eastbound on the 201 through Magna, but we're in good shape on many of the other state roads and no delays to speak of on the valley freeways. I'm Cameron Elliott in the KSL Traffic Center.
2: Strong storms are sweeping through the Midwest, knocking out power and causing flooding from Ohio to Illinois. ABC's Sophie Flay has details.
8: Blinding rain, making driving treacherous. In the Chicago area, winds topping 90 miles per hour. Multiple tornadoes touching down. The storm's also hammering Indiana. Debris sent flying. In the city of Portage, one person was killed. Officials believe weather was a factor, calling it one of the worst weather events in the city's history.
2: Hundreds of thousands don't have power this morning, and the outages could last for several days. The Job Corps is here to stay after the U.S. Department of Labor agreed to settle a series of lawsuits. KSL News Radio's Alexandria Bonilla reports.
9: The lawsuits came after the department, under the Trump administration, decided to close 99 different locations. That includes the one in Clearfield. The department said a financial review revealed the program wasn't financially smart anymore, and students weren't getting the outcome they deserved. A group of students disagreed and sued the department, leading to the settlement and the continuation of Job Corps centers. Students at the centers received different vocational training, things like auto repair, construction, healthcare, and others. It gives teens and young adults from low-income backgrounds an opportunity to make a career for themselves. Alexandria Bonilla, KSL News Radio.
2: The Salt Lake City Sustainability Department is granting money to different community groups in an effort to give people funds to grow their own food. Maria Schwarz is with the department and says they want to counteract food insecurity and the instability families have felt over the last year with cuts to SNAP benefits.
10: They can still access healthy, nutrient-dense produce, even when their family budget might be changing.
2: The microgrant program awards anywhere from $1 to $5,000 to local groups, such as the University of Utah Center for Community Nutrition, that work to make healthy food attainable for all. Coming up, the accident southbound on the West Side Belt has cleared out. That's good news. We're going to check traffic and weather together coming up next.
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7: Well, we got a little bit of good news for you. That 7800 South entrance to the northbound Bangor Highway is open once again. People were eager to get back on it, almost causing another crash as they were. But taking a look at the Bangor Highway now, things are looking great. We got a little bit of congestion as you come up against the 201. Nothing out of the ordinary, though, and a little bit over by the West Cody Brotherson Parkway. Jumping over to the northbound Mountain View Corridor, it's typical delays around 35th South, but nothing all that bad as you come through the city. And taking a look at the 201, it's going to be a little slow at 7200 West in Magna, but past that point, it's going to be smooth sailing until you get downtown. I-15 still in excellent shape. No delays to speak of between Provo and downtown. It's going to take you about 45 to 50 minutes right now. Jason?
15: Well, we do have reports of an accident. It's going to be eastbound on I-80 at about 5600 West, but it's off to the right shoulder. Not going to really cause you any delays. Just, of course, use some caution as you travel through that area. Otherwise, if you are southbound I-15, coming out of Weber and Davis counties, that's still going to be pretty fantastic with really no trouble at all into the Salt Lake Valley. Still should take you just about 29 minutes of travel time from Ogden to downtown Salt Lake City. It's going to be bunched up a little bit still south and west gates of Hill Air Force Base, but those are just typical delays. Nothing out of the ordinary there, and no other problems to speak of up north. I'm Jason Jones in the KSL Traffic Center.
16: Calling for about a 30% chance for thunderstorms, mainly south of Salt Lake. High of 90 degrees today. 81 tomorrow. Thunderstorms likely. Some could really pack a punch. Friday, 82. Isolated storms still in the forecast. From the KSL Weather Center, I'm Matt Johnson.
2: Right now, mostly cloudy skies and 75 degrees downtown. We all saw former Marine Robert Gilman released from Russian detention yesterday after being in custody for 4 years. Reporter Jared Kofsky spoke with his family and the family of another American being held in Russia as well. And we'll get more when we talk to Jared just ahead on KSL News Radio. 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
17: I'm not a cat person. I've only gotten close with one in my life back in the 80s. I had this gray cat that would cuddle up to me and stretch its paws, clawing at my skin as she purred. But turns out it was just my cologne.
18: Obsession.
17: Yes, that was my cologne.
18: Obsession.
17: Those Kate Moss commercials in the 80s. The first of the weird, gauzy cologne ads for men that made no sense, and I was all in.
18: Obsession.
17: Now, I could tell you that Obsession for Men has citrus notes, but I have no idea. It just made my nose happy. And it turns out, that cat didn't care about me. Not a bit. She was in it for my cologne.
18: Obsession.
17: I learned this from a New York Times story about a man-eating tiger who's killed 13 people in India. Desperate villagers in Pandarkawada were trying to find and neutralize this female tiger. They bulldozed the jungle, tried sharpshooters, thermal imagery drones. They even used stomping elephants. But the one thing that seemed to lure this tiger out of hiding was Calvin Klein Obsession for Men.
18: Obsession.
17: Because it contains civetone from the scent gland of a civet. Wildcats go insane for this stuff the way the women do in the commercials.
18: Obsession.
17: Tigers will roll in it, take huge snorts of the cologne, and Friday, they got her.
18: Obsession.
17: Yes, in a town sprinkled with obsession, the tiger charged a patrol jeep and an officer fired. The 6-year-old cat put down in the street. Her killing spree stopped because of her obsession with the hottest perfume of the 1980s.
18: Obsession.
17: They could have called it Tiger Bait.
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2: 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The three things you need to know this hour. First,
5: a federal judge has blocked an executive order from President Trump that critics say would have restricted who was eligible for mail-in voting ahead of the November midterms. I'm KSL News Radio's Adam Small.
2: Second, thousands of Utah kids in the Salt Lake Valley are heading back to school today as the Granite District holds their first day of classes. Third, traffic and weather together.
7: Some light delays on the Mountain View Corridor northbound towards the 201, but no delays to speak of on the Valley freeways. That may soon change, though, as rush hour comes upon us. I'm Cameron Elliott in the KSL Traffic Center.
16: Slight chance for storms south of Salt Lake today, but a better chance tomorrow. I'm Matt Johnson.
2: And right now, mostly cloudy and 75 degrees. Time for KSL's top national story.
21: ABC News, I'm Sherry Preston. Ahead of Tuesday's primary in Wisconsin, polls showed Democratic Socialist Francesca Hong leading in the Democratic side of the governor's race, but the Associated Press is now projecting that moderate David Crowley will win the nod. In South Carolina, meantime,
22: Darlene Graham, the sister of the late Senator Lindsey Graham, failed to win more than 50% of the vote in the Republican primary to replace her brother on the November ballot, despite the complete and total support of the president.
23: I've been accused of not being a politician. Guilty as charged.
22: ABC News now projecting Graham will advance to a runoff against Republican Congressman Ralph Norman.
21: That's ABC's Jay O'Brien. Well, over 200 people killed in the earthquake in Colombia. Search teams still looking for thousands who are reported missing. A total eclipse of the sun set to darken the skies over Iceland this afternoon and then head to Europe. The east coast of the U.S. should get a bit of dimming from the eclipse. This is ABC News.
2: Let's go in depth now. Relatives of those detained in Russia have hope for the first time in a while after American Robert Gilman was released and flown to Texas. ABC News investigative reporter Jared Kosky joins me live. Did you speak to Robert Gilman's family, Jared?
24: Yes, I spoke to a representative for Robert Gilman's family. He was on a plane last night, so he wasn't able to speak to us directly, but a representative for the family mentioned that Robert Gilman seems to be doing okay, but he does have serious medical concerns, but he's going to be treated at a hospital in Texas, so his family is hoping he's going to make a full recovery.
2: Why was he released?
24: He was released with sort of a humanitarian program. So normally when we've seen Russians having an exchange program with the United States, there's usually a Russian who's in a United States federal prison who goes back to Russia and vice versa. There's an American who's in a prison over there who comes back. In this case, though, advocates for the family were expressing that over the last several weeks, he's had serious health concerns. He's been in a number of hospitals in Russia, and they were able to make the case to the Russian government that it would be much better for him to be treated for these health concerns in the United States. And Putin's government actually agreed and released him from custody.
2: Wow. Do you know why he was held in the first place?
24: So he was arrested back in January of 2022. The circumstances of his arrest are a bit controversial. Each person you talk to will give a different story. Long story short, he was believed to have been in a train station in Russia and somehow encountered a police officer. The Russian government indicates that he got into a fight with the officer and was causing issues. The family of Gilman has maintained that he was wrongfully detained. It was all taken way out of proportion. Ultimately, it's very difficult for the United States government to issue a wrongful detention designation, and they actually never designated Gilman formally as being wrongfully detained. But because of his sickness and because of his health conditions, they were able to use that to convince Putin to release him.
2: Do we know how many Americans are designated as wrongfully detained?
24: Well, it's very difficult to get that designation. They've only given it to one person right now, and that is related to the war in Ukraine. It's a man who I believe is in his 70s, who is a teacher who the Russians accused of fighting as part of the Ukrainian government. But there are a lot of other Americans who are still over there who have not received that designation. Their families are desperate for them to receive that designation because they think it'll make them more likely to be the subject of a future exchange.
2: Are those American families encouraged by the release of Robert Gilman?
24: They're cautiously optimistic. I mean, they feel that unlike in the cases of Brittany Griner or Trevor Reed or Paul Whelan, a lot of the other Americans we've seen previously who have come back, in those cases, the negotiations were a bit tougher because the Russians were demanding one of their own people in a U.S. federal prison to be returned. And of course, if you're the Department of Justice in the U.S., you're going to be very cautious as to which people accused of crimes in the U.S. you're going to be releasing. In this case, though, because Robert Gilman was not traded for a Russian in American custody, they feel like this might be turning a corner with Putin. So especially for families of people like David Barnes, a man from Texas who's serving a 21-year sentence in Russia, they feel like there's a possibility maybe he could finally come home.
2: I would think this would be a scary time for an American to travel to Russia.
24: Certainly. Well, a lot of the people actually who are in custody over there were in custody before the war started. So the war has only complicated things because they might have gone over there for different reasons. Some went over for travel. In a couple of the cases, actually, of the Americans who are being detained in Russia, they were detained while they had layovers at the Moscow airport. So Russia was ultimately not their final destination. They were going to other countries in that part of the world. And, you know, Moscow is the biggest city in that part of the world. So it's inevitable that people are going to have layovers in the Moscow airport prior to the war. So certainly people are not encouraged to go to Russia right now, but the warnings weren't as much in place before the war started.
2: Yeah. Fascinating. Thank you for that report, Jared. Jared Kofsky with me on the In-Depth at 15 and 45. 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
7: Well, we're getting our first bit of delay now on northbound I-15. That's going to be mostly around the south interchange just before you get to the south interchange. It's going to clear up for a good long while, and then it'll pick up again just before you get to that I-80 merge in South Salt Lake. Speaking of I-80 in South Salt Lake, we've got a fresh accident on eastbound I-80 at 5600 West. That's going to be on the on-ramp, not causing any significant delays, but you're going to want to look out for that as you come through there. Just make sure to give the emergency vehicles some room. Otherwise, the worst traffic we're seeing on some of the state roads is going to be eastbound on the 201 at 7200 West as you come through Magna. Jason?
15: And volume has increased on SR-193 eastbound side, headed over to the South Gate of Hill Air Force Base. That's really the only trouble spot that we've got. I-15 remains strong with no accidents or delays. No, and likewise on Legacy 89, the west side belt, they're also moving smoothly with no accidents or delays. In fact, the canyons are looking good. The other major feeders are looking good. No problems right now if you are headed to and from Park City through Parley's there on I-80. Also, I'm Jason Jones in the KSL Traffic Center.
16: KSL 7-day forecast. Much cooler weather, much needed weather is headed our way. 90 degrees today. That's all you get for a high. Chance for storms, mainly south of Salt Lake. 81 tomorrow. Widespread thunderstorms looking likely. 82 for a high on Friday, isolated storms. Partly cloudy, 85 on Saturday. Sunday, 88, and then we're back up to the low 90s Monday and Tuesday of next week with another chance for storms by next Wednesday. From the KSL Weather Center, I'm Matt Johnson.
2: I know we're nowhere near done with summer yet. There are weeks left, but aren't you dreaming just a little bit about leaves changing today? Leaves turning orange, rain, cooler temperatures, needing a jacket, all of that. Right now it's 75 degrees and mostly cloudy downtown. 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
2: 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It's time to say goodbye to another lineup of vehicles. Automakers discontinue a few every year. Edmunds reports this year we can say goodbye to new models of the Ford Escape, Volkswagen ID.4, Jaguar F-Pace, Toyota GR Supra, and the Tesla Model S. If you're interested in any of these models, experts say to act fast and get them before the prices spike. A favorite childhood snack will now be available for gluten-intolerant individuals. Goldfish crackers. I remember those. Are releasing a gluten-free version this fall. The snack that smiles back says not to worry, they still have their signature cheesy taste. Bank of America is investing $250 billion to support U.S. digital and infrastructure projects. Reuters reports the money will be deployed by July of 2027 and should boost the country's economic growth, creating tens of thousands of jobs. All right, let's get a look at your money at this moment. The futures are up. We did close down yesterday, not by too terribly much, 0.3% on the Dow. But this morning, the Dow futures up 76. That's a tenth. S&P futures up 34. That's almost 0.5%. NASDAQ futures up 206. That is 0.7%. And crude oil also up. Up a quarter. We're at $83.46 a barrel. Coming up on KSL News Radio, we'll get another look at traffic and weather. Still seeing the minor accident eastbound I-80 at 5600 West. Some emergency crews still on the scene there. We're going to check that and the rest of your commute next on KSL News Radio.
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10: 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And back to you, Cam.
7: Well, delays on northbound I-15 are staying relatively light as we come through the city. It's going to start around now in Midvale at 90th South, and it's going to hold through until the South Interchange, until you get through the South Interchange, I should say. It'll clear up for a good long while, and you'll get through South Salt Lake with no problem, but that area is typically one that gets heavier, so I would get where you're going soon or expect to sit in some delays. Now, if we're taking a look at some of those state roads, the worst of it is going to be northbound Mountain View Corridor at 3500 South in West Valley City, but nothing unexpected there. And eastbound on the 201, we're actually in great shape. No heavy delays, just some minor ones at 7200 West in Magna. Right now, it's going to be about 50 minutes if you're heading from Provo to downtown on I-15. Jason?
15: And up north is pretty much the same as it has been, with the South Gate and the West Gate of Hill Air Force Base being the busiest spots that we've got, because I-15 continues to roll at good speeds with no problems at all if you're southbound side. 89 Legacy in the West Side Belt, they're also accident and delay free. 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I'm Jason Jones in the KSL Traffic Center.
2: We've got a good chance of rain today. 90 degrees for a high. We only get up to 81 tomorrow, 82 on Friday. We have a strong chance of thunderstorms both tomorrow and Friday before it clears out on Saturday. Right now, 75 degrees downtown.
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2: Good morning. It's 7 o'clock on Utah's Morning News. I'm Amanda Dixon. Andy has the day off. KSL's top story on the 7 o'clock report. A massive 60-foot arch and monument that was going to be placed on Utah's Capitol Hill is now going somewhere else. We get the developing details from KSL News Radio's Don Brinkerhoff. Don? Don, do we have you? We'll get back to Don. Millard County is watching the weather forecast closely for the rest of the week because there's a good chance for more thunderstorms and potential flooding and debris flows on the Widemouth 2 fire burn scar. KSL News Radio's Reagan Edelman reports.
25: Millard County Commissioner Trevor Johnson says there are no strangers to fires.
26: Most of the largest fires in the state's history have happened to be in Millard County.
25: But he says while they have had to prepare for flooding in the past, the potential of it coming so close to the Widemouth 2 fire is frightening, especially because it's still burning.
26: we're trying to fight a fire, but get permission to go up in some of these areas that are still in the burn area and try to get ready for flooding. So it really has been more stressful than maybe past fires just because of the way this monsoon season is playing out.
25: He says they're taking precautions, lots of sandbagging within communities, and they're clearing out the channels, creeks, ponds, and existing catch basins in hopes of preventing debris flows. Johnson says that since he's been in the commission, they've never flooded because they've been so prepared. But after seeing what happened in Beaver County, they're a little bit more concerned and trying to prepare even more than they have in the past. Reagan Edelman, KSL News Radio.
2: Provo City workers are filling sandbags to help Millard County ahead of potential flooding. Provo Public Works Director Gordon Haight says that thousands of sandbags and additional resources will be sent to Millard this afternoon.
5: Sometimes communities, you know, see the disaster coming or issues coming, and they don't realize that they do have support from other communities and cities to be able to draw upon to help out if they need additional help. So we just wanted to make sure they knew that they had that available.
2: He says supporting neighbors in need benefits everyone, and prepping sandbags gives them good practice preparing for flooding and debris flows if they hit here. The Great Salt Lake is now approaching one of its lowest levels in recorded history. Water managers say they don't expect the lake to hit a new record low this year, but they are making plans just in case. KSL News Radio's Adam Small begins our coverage saving the Great Salt Lake. Adam?
11: Amanda, today the Great Salt Lake is sitting just a few inches above its second lowest level ever recorded and more than 7 feet below what experts consider its minimum healthy level. The Utah Department of Natural Resources Commissioner Joel Ferry tells me he believes the only reason we're not talking about a new record low this year is because of the work of everyday Utahns.
12: We've invested so much and the people of Utah stepped up so much to conserve that we are seeing those differences. We are seeing results. We are seeing the savings make a difference.
11: Now, while the Great Salt Lake is not expected to hit an all-time record low this year, it could happen next year if we get another bad winter. So I asked Ferry exactly what they plan to do if that happens. He said in that scenario, we'd likely see water managers cut available water, even deliver it later than normal, like we saw earlier this spring. And from there, he says they would expand their push to buy water from others who hold water rights in the Great Salt Lake Basin. Ferry also tells me they'll likely close the railroad causeway berm later this fall and temporarily require mineral companies to stop taking new water from the lake.
2: Adam, what are conservation groups saying about this plan?
11: Well, basically, we've set a good framework, but we still have a lot more work to do in terms of cutting water. Ben Abbott is an ecology professor at BYU and the executive director of the local nonprofit Grow the Flow. He actually didn't see eye to eye with Ferry, saying that the lake is higher because of us conserving water.
13: We still are probably in the range of 50 to 80,000 acre feet of new water to the lake each year. And that's not enough to affect lake level in a meaningful way.
11: Abbott says the success has been so far has been how people have drastically shifted their mindset towards the Great Salt Lake. But he says to get the lake back to its minimum healthy level by the time the Olympics return in 2034, we still need to cut our water use by another 40%. To do that, he believes we need to set aside the water the lake needs to recover every year before setting aside drinking and agricultural water. He also says cities, farmers, and everyone else should have to do more with less, like mineral companies, when the lake level gets too low. We will have another in-depth report on this story at 8 o'clock, and you can learn more about this later this morning on KSLNewsRadio.com and on the website of the Great Salt Lake Collaborative, GreatSaltLakeNews.org. 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
2: A motorcyclist is dead after colliding with a Nissan. Ogden police say it was around the 1,000 block of Wall Avenue last night. A Nissan Versa exited a parking lot, and the 63-year-old motorcyclist could not stop in time. They were pronounced dead at a nearby hospital. No impairment is suspected at this time, but the crash is under investigation. First look traffic now on the 7 o'clock report, and here is Cameron Elliott.
7: Well, we're looking at a crash now on the on-ramp of eastbound I-80 at 5600 West, not causing any significant delays, but do give them some room. So we're also seeing our first bit of slowing on northbound I-15 as you come through the South Interchange and a little bit as you come through South Salt Lake. I'm Cameron Elliott in the KSL Traffic Center.
2: KSL's top national stories this hour. We have some new details this morning about President Trump's secret flight out of Turkey because of a threat from Iran. The president is confirming he did not fly home on the Legacy Air Force One And now some members of Congress want a congressional briefing on exactly what happened and why.
14: This morning, chilling new details about the secret flight that President Trump took to leave the NATO summit in Turkey last month amid threats from Iran. The president reportedly hiding inside a catering truck to depart on a military jet instead of Air Force One. Now, the New York Times reports U.S. intelligence had picked up a specific threat of a surface-to-air missile attack on Air Force One. Someone near the NATO summit had reportedly been spotted with a shoulder-fired missile. The president says the decoy flight operation was not his call.
16: I guess there was a threat out there. I didn't really ask too much about it. I get a lot of threats. I go by Secret Service and the military. They wanted me to go on a different flight, a different plane, equal safety.
14: ABC News has learned Secretary of State Marco Rubio and Treasury Secretary Scott Bessent stayed on board Air Force One, but knew Trump had switched planes. The aides and reporters around them did not. Democrats want answers and are now demanding a congressional briefing.
17: I want to know what precautions were taken to make sure that all of the passengers on that Air Force One, which was judged too dangerous for the president to fly on, what precautions were taken to keep the staff and reporters on that plane safe.
14: Asked why the plane was too dangerous for him, but not for the press, the president saying this.
16: I think actually the plane that I flew on was at greater risk. I think it was at greater risk because that would be the plane I think that they would be more likely to go for.
14: Now, some experts are skeptical Iran could have pulled off such an attack, but a former U.S. ambassador to Turkey says the secrecy points to very good intelligence of a threat.
2: That's ABC's Karen Waugh reporting from Washington. A massive 60-foot arch and monument that was going to be placed on Utah's Capitol Hill is now going somewhere else. We get the developing details from KSL News Radio's Don Brinkerhoff. Don?
21: Amanda, the Grand Liberty Arch was approved as part of Utah's America 250 celebration and would depict important events from the nation's history. In a letter to the Capitol Preservation Board, the sculptor behind it says the Grand Liberty Arch will continue in its search for a home, and my wife Tracy and I will continue our journey, continuing noting that he plans to relocate out of state in the pursuit of a building place for the sculptor. Sculptor Saban Howard says he's looking forward for a location after opposition from residents living in the Capitol neighborhood. Residents were worried about increased traffic and the impact that the sculpture might have on green space near the Capitol. Reporting live, Don Brinkerhoff, KSL News Radio.
2: A proposed large amphitheater in Provo Canyon, backed by the Osmond family, went before the city council last night. The Vesper Amphitheater project is projected to have 20,000 seats, a hotel villa, restaurants, and retail space. The project's developers say it would turn an unsightly gravel pit into a world-renowned entertainment destination. People speaking against the project are concerned about traffic, noise, and environmental impacts. The president of The Church of Jesus Christ of Latter-day Saints, Dallin H. Oaks, is headed to Brazil to dedicate the Belo Horizonte Temple on Sunday, August 16th. The dedicatory session will be broadcast to congregations inside the temple district. This is the second temple President Oaks has dedicated this year. In January, he dedicated the Burley, Idaho Temple. KSL News Time now is 7:09. 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You deserve to love where you bank. And back to you, Cam.
7: Well, the delays on I-15 right now are relatively scarce for what should be here at this time of morning. We are seeing a little bit of slowing if you're coming through the South Interchange and a little bit as you come through Midvale, but nothing all that bad. Nothing that's going to hold you up certainly for more than a couple of seconds. And on the state roads, we're in great shape too. The heaviest spot right now is actually going to be on the Bangor Highway as you come between 47th South and 41st South. But northbound on the Mountain View Corridor, we're looking great. And eastbound on the 201, we're in great shape. You might run into a little bit of slowing in Magna, but the rest of the way will be smooth sailing. I-80 also delay-free. I-215 looking excellent. And I-15 is going to take you about 50 minutes if you're headed from Provo to downtown. Jason?
15: And still looking at a fantastic I-15 commute up in Weber and Davis counties with no delays, no accidents from Ogden to downtown Salt Lake City. And it's going to be regular speeds through that entire stretch. In fact, on all of the highways and side streets up north, it's going to be looking at regular speeds, except for, of course, eastbound on SR-193, headed over towards the South Gainesville Air Force Base. That still remains fairly congested. If you are headed up to Park City, no problems right now in Parley's Canyon. In fact, coming back from Park City as well, no problems on that side of the road either. Thirsty for better water? 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I'm Jason Jones in the KSL Traffic Center.
0: KSL hourly forecast. Temperatures starting out this morning in the mid-70s at 7 a.m. with mostly cloudy to partly cloudy skies. By lunch hour, still cloudy, 82. Slight chance for storms, mainly Salt Lake City south. By the afternoon hours, look for a high of 90 degrees. From the KSL Weather Center, I'm Matt Johnson.
2: And right now, mostly cloudy and 75 degrees downtown. Coming up in a moment, an international flight to get a medical checkup for a sea turtle. We'll have that story in just a moment on KSL. A nonprofit group is working to recognize and provide grave markers for people who were buried in the Salt Lake City Cemetery without a headstone or other marker.
1: So this is just, to me, a very sacred personal place. You think of the sadness of the loss that occurred.
2: Becky Anderson is behind the effort to put up markers from those who were buried in what was known as a pauper's grave. Anderson's interest started when she started looking for the grave of her fourth great-grandmother. More than 320 million people visit America's national parks every year, and this year the Park Service celebrates its 110th anniversary. But KSL News Radio's Tammy Kikuchi reports some of the parks are showing signs of wear and tear.
3: There is a backlog of projects to do in the national parks. Paul Cousin with the National Park Foundation says the parks are sort of being loved to death.
4: People are visiting parks like never before. The parks in Utah are some of the best known, most visited parks in the country.
3: Cousin says a lot of work is underway to make sure the bathrooms work and the roads are open. Money is also being spent across the country to rebuild trails and campgrounds and massive bridges. He says Utah's congressional delegation is assisting with efforts to reauthorize the Legacy Restoration Fund. Tammy Kikuchi, KSL News Radio.
2: Real Salt Lake needed a win last night at home to keep its league's cup hopes alive, and they got the job done. RSL beat FC Juarez 3-0. RSL now awaits the results of several other games to see if they move on in the competition. A high school football player in Arkansas is lucky he wasn't hurt, or worse, after he went through practice for an hour with a highly venomous snake inside his helmet. Oh, no. The student says he felt an unusual movement inside his helmet after doing some drills. So he took his helmet to an assistant coach, and that's when the 2-foot cottonmouth was discovered inside the padding. Cottonmouths are the second most venomous snakes in Arkansas. Oh, my God, my God. The player grabbed a different helmet and finished practice. Okay, that guy's a stud. But the school is now doing equipment checks before practices. That's good to hear. Trending this hour on the 7 o'clock report, today is World Elephant Day. It's celebrated to raise awareness about the habitat loss, illegal poaching, and mistreatment of the animals. Unfortunately, you won't be able to celebrate with elephants at the Hogle Zoo. Christy and Zuri were moved to the Kansas City Zoo and Aquarium to spend more time with other elephants, giving them the best chance at having a calf and experiencing a multi-generational herd. Well, it turns out a pop culture store owner in Wisconsin was sitting on a gold mine. A gold mine made of Nintendo games. AP reports he had an ultra rare collection of Super Mario Brothers Duck Hunt games in pristine condition. There were some other games there too, all of them in what collectors would call perfect condition. That's funny. KSL News Time now is 7:14. The three things you need to know this hour. First,
11: water managers say they thankfully don't see the Great Salt Lake hitting a new record low this year, but they say they're ready for that scenario if we get another bad winter. I'm KSL News Radio's Adam Small.
2: Second, a massive 60-foot arch and monument that was going to be placed on Utah's Capitol Hill will now be going to another state. Third, traffic and weather together.
7: Traffic is relatively light for this time of morning. We got some delays on northbound I-15 coming through the south interchange, but southbound is looking good, and there's no delays on I-80 or I-215. I'm Cameron Elliott in the KSL Traffic Center.
0: 30% chance for isolated storms today, mainly south of Salt Lake. I'm Matt Johnson.
2: Right now, it's mostly cloudy and 75 degrees at the KSL Common Spirit Health Studios. Time for KSL's top national stories.
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3: New numbers out this morning from the government showing inflation is about where most analysts thought it would be. Prices up another 3.4% in July from a year ago. Numbers, once again, affected by the war, says ABC's Elizabeth Schulze.
6: When you kind of dig into the details here, there are still a big impact from higher oil prices showing up with the price of gas, which is up more than 20% over the past year. You see it trickling into airfares, also up more than 20%. You do see those kind of ripple effects of higher oil prices to transportation services.
3: Another set of primaries laying a path forward for the November midterms. In the Wisconsin governor's race, Democratic Socialist Francesca Hong almost won, almost. She lost, though, to establishment Milwaukee Democrat David Crowley. Here's ABC's Jay O'Brien.
8: The state party chair calling for Democrats to come together, writing, tonight Wisconsinites made their choice, and tomorrow Democrats will unite around David Crowley. The primary was a nail-biter, Crowley only beating Hong by a few thousand votes, even as polls showed Hong with a comfortable lead. Crowley, the Milwaukee County executive, will now face off against Republican Congressman Tom Tiffany, endorsed by President Trump.
3: The founder of MyPillow, Mike Lindell, says there's no way he could have been ahead in the polls in the Minnesota governor's race by 9 points and then lose in his GOP primary. He also denies President Trump lost the 2020 election. Former Marine Robert Gilman touching down on U.S. soil overnight.
9: His family said after years of horrible treatment in the Russian prison, he became essentially catatonic, unable to eat or respond, and suffering from a severe bout of pneumonia. President Trump posting on social media he had spoken to Russia's President Putin, and soon afterward, Gilman was given a pardon on humanitarian grounds.
3: ABC's Martha Raddatz, 224 dead, 3,000 missing in the Colombian earthquake. This is ABC News.
20: Hey, I'm John Smith from 103.5 The Arrow, and I've got your music news in a minute. AC/DC's Brian Johnson had a scary close call on stage in Las Vegas. During the band's performance of For Those About to Rock, crew rolled out the replica cannons that they've been using for decades. One of them malfunctioned and crashed down just inches from Johnson on stage. He jumped back, looked stunned for a second, but then kept going. Proves even cannons can't stop AC/DC. Travis Barker opening up about one of the darkest chapters of his life. New documentary called Travis Barker, Louder Than Fear, going to be on Disney Plus. Looks at the drummer's near-death experience in a 2008 plane crash that killed four people. The film features interviews and appearances from Blink-182 members Mark Hoppus and Tom DeLonge, as well as Barker's wife Courtney Kardashian and the late Foo Fighters drummer Taylor Hawkins. Finally, Rush fans hoping for new music may have to wait or accept that it's just not going to happen. Geddy Lee says the band isn't currently thinking or working on new material, and part of that reason is they knew there was only so much time available when he and Alex decided to return to the stage. The duo spent more than a year preparing a massive set with new drummer Annika Niles, who had the enormous job of learning 43 Rush songs, including the legendary drum parts played by the late Neil Peart. That is your music news in a minute or so. Here on KSL News Radio, I'm John Smith reporting.
2: An endangered Kemp's Ridley sea turtle just took a flight from the UK to the US to get a checkup and get a new home. ABC's Sophie Flay has the story.
22: Rossi, one of the world's rarest and most critically endangered sea turtle species. They are native to the Gulf, but Rossi was found on a beach in Wales nearly 3 years ago. He's been living at a zoo there, but he was just flown from the UK to Houston for a checkup.
23: He's very strong. He's very well-fed. Maybe well-fed like I am. And there's no signs of external disease or trauma. He swims normally. He dives. He surfaces. He breathes fine.
22: Rossi is going to have more tests over the next few days, and they hope to release him into the Gulf next Tuesday.
2: Scientists say when the turtle was found in Wales, he wasn't moving very much. They think he may have been cold stunned because his species is not used to living in cold water. Our best to him. 7:19 now. 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And back to you, Cam.
7: Well, right now we're looking at some delays if you're on northbound I-15 through the city. It's going to be mostly around the south interchange, and as you come through Midvale, it'll start just about 90th south, and it won't clear up until you get to about 53rd south. But from the rest of there, it should be no problem getting through South Salt Lake into downtown. State roads are in good condition. We do have a bit of slowing on northbound Bangor Highway at the West Cody Brotherson Parkway or 4100 South intersection, but it's looking good still. And the eastbound 201 is still very light considering the time of morning. Jason?
15: Looks like we've got a box truck on fire. This is northbound I-15 in the Farmington area. It's off to the right shoulder, and so far traffic isn't really slowing down, although there's no emergency crews on scene yet. I'm presuming they will show up shortly and douse the fire, at least I hope they will. And that may cause a little bit of slowing if you are headed northbound. eastbound on I-15. Fortunately, volume is fairly light there on the northbound side, so you don't have to worry too much about it. Southbound still rolling pretty smoothly all the way into downtown Salt Lake City. Likewise, the other major feeders over to I-15 are looking good, as the other highways are. It's still fairly crowded, though, Southgate and Westgate of Hill Air Force Base. 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I'm Jason Jones in the KSL Traffic Center.
0: KSL 7-day forecast. You got 90 degrees today with a chance for storms mainly south of Salt Lake. 81 tomorrow, widespread thunderstorms. Some could really pack some heavy rain. 82 isolated storms on Friday. You move into Saturday, 85, partly cloudy skies. Dry on Sunday again, 88. We warm it up to the low 90s Monday, Tuesday next week, but more monsoon moisture streaming into the Wasatch as we head into the middle of next week. From the KSL Weather Center, I'm Matt Johnson.
2: We've got mostly cloudy skies this morning and 75 degrees downtown, and the 7-day forecast brought to you by Performance Automotive Bountiful. Be on the lookout for kiddos this morning, because at least two school districts in Utah are going back to school today. The Granite District and the Iron County School District are headed back. So be on the lookout for buses and school crossings and just kids. It's just a habit that we've gotten out of the habit of looking out for them at this time of the day. But now we need to get back into the habit. Other districts go back tomorrow and Friday, and even more next week. So we'll all perk up and pay attention in the morning and in the afternoon for our kids and make sure they get to school safely. We're going to get another look at the markets. Last time we checked before the bell rings, so we'll check the futures markets just ahead on KSL News Radio.
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2: 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Disney has a need for speed. The company signed a multi-year deal to stream all electric Formula E races. They'll be across 144 territories on Disney+. Reuters reports that the demand for live sports programming has become a key part of the streaming wars. Waymo, the driverless ride service, has exploded in size. The New York Times says there are around 4,000 cars on the roads today. Last year, there were just 700. They have also been the center of controversy with technical errors and some dangerous situations. Frida, the company creating products for new moms and babies, is growing up. CNBC reports it's expanding into a line of personal care items for kids ages 6 to 11. Some of the products include body wash, deodorant, and electric flossers. The company creator says there are a lot of products for babies and teens, but not so much for those in between those ages. All right, let's get a look at where the markets are just before the opening bell. The Dow futures up 167, that's 0.3%. The S&P futures up 39, that's 0.5%. NASDAQ futures up 314, that's over 1% now. And crude oil is down a quarter, we're at $82.96. We have a new box truck fire northbound on I-15. It's just before the 200 West exit in Farmington off to the right shoulder. There are emergency crews there, so we're going to take a look at that and the rest of your morning commute just ahead on KSL News Radio.
12: I've had people come up to me in church. I've had people come up to me at family parties and things and say, does soda really work? I said, well, take a look at me.
15: Yeah.
12: And they're like, okay, well, I see that it works, but can I do it? I said, you absolutely can do it. And right now is a perfect chance to do it. And time is running out to take advantage of 4 weeks free right now from Soda Diet and Nutrition.
15: Isn't that awesome? 4 weeks for free. You could lose like 20 pounds in 4 weeks.
12: Absolutely.
15: I lost 37 pounds in just a little over 3 months. And the most important thing is that I've kept it off for coming up on 4 years now, because once I worked with a nutritionist, which you will too. I mean, this woman was so smart that she taught my body how to work to help me, how to train my metabolism to

0: 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And what are you looking at now, Cameron?
1: Well, we're still in pretty good shape, actually, on northbound I-15 through the city. You're going to pick up a little bit of delay about 114th South as you come through Draper, but it'll clear up for a little while. It'll pick up again as you come through Midvale and then the South Interchange, of course. But from there, it's actually going to be a great commute into South Salt Lake and thus into downtown. And if you're on the state roads, things are looking pretty good. Now, we do have some particularly heavy slowing on the northbound Bangor Highway just before 4100 South, but that'll just be about the very worst of it. In fact, it's lighter than usual on the Mountain View Corridor at 35th South as you come through West Valley City. And on the eastbound 201, it's just about typical at 7200 West and Magna, where we're going to see some fairly minor delays. But once you get past there, should be no problem at all getting downtown. Jason?
2: Quick work by emergency crews as they have now doused this box truck fire. So the fire out, it's not really going to cause you too much trouble. We are, of course, seeing some slowing in that area, both north and southbound. That's Farmington, if you are wondering where that is. Yeah, it's just going to be a little bit slow on the southbound side, a little bit heavier on the northbound side, but now that the fire's out, we expect that those delays are going to clear out here in the next little bit as they will work to finish cleaning up that that mess there. Otherwise, though, southbound I-15 still looking pretty decent as you head the rest of the way down into Salt Lake City. Let Zero Res make your carpet new again. 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I'm Jason Jones in the KSL Traffic Center.
0: We'll get up to 90 today, so a little cooler than yesterday. We do have a chance of thunderstorms today. We have an even bigger chance of rain tomorrow and Friday, and cooler temperatures. Tomorrow's high only 81, 82 on Friday. Right now it's mostly cloudy and 75 degrees downtown.
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0: Good morning. KSL News Time is 7:30. Andy has the day off. KSL's top story this hour. People in Salt Lake City should prepare for a property tax hike after the city council passed an increase last night. KSL News Radio's Spencer Mahan has the details.
5: All of those in favor say aye.
6: Aye.
7: Aye. Aye.
5: Any oppose? Any abstentions? Okay, this motion carries unanimously.
8: With that, residents of Salt Lake City should prepare to see an increase on their property taxes. However, the council's unanimous vote didn't come without pushback.
9: The property taxes, when that happens, affect everybody. The people who are renting the places, who already at this moment, they are facing so much struggles.
8: This is what it looks like after being broken down. On a roughly $700,000 residence, taxes would increase roughly $100 per year, and a business of the same valuation would see an increase of almost $200 per year. The increase adds around 9% to the property tax budget. The council also passed that with the interim fiscal year budget. Spencer Mahan, KSL News Radio.
0: It's back to school today for nearly 75,000 students across Utah. 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
10: Amanda, the new freshman students are arriving here at Olympus. You can hear the SBOs cheering there in the background. Lots of moms and dads wishing those young men and young women well as they start their high school experience. Student Senate President Rich Wagstaff has this advice for those students.
11: With freshmen coming in, I'd say to get out of your comfort zone. I'd say don't be so scared. High school isn't as daunting as you think.
10: He and the other student body officers are here ready to greet these new students. They've got some activities planned, and the school is bringing in Raising Cane's for lunch. Freshmen will attend 30-minute classes to get oriented. Reporting live from Olympus High School, Don Brinkerhoff, KSL News Radio.
0: It's time to talk to your kids about getting to and from school safely. Benjamin Donner with the Southern Utah chapter of the Red Cross has some advice if your child rides the bus to school.
12: Let's not have our headphones in. Let's take a couple steps back so we're back away from the curb. And especially if something is dropped around the bus, talk to the bus driver before you go to retrieve it.
0: Donner says your kids may roll their eyes when you talk about safety, but he says these reminders are important. He also says if your child is new to school, walk with them to school so they know where to cross the street. The University of Utah is getting ready to open a new resident hall before classes start this fall, which provides nearly 1,500 new beds for students who want to live on campus. The six-story building is near the Huntsman Center on the east end of campus. The university is going through a campus revitalization, and school officials say students

0: who live on campus tend to graduate on time more frequently, have higher GPAs, and are more a part of campus life overall. KSL's top national stories this hour. Primary election results are rolling in this morning with a lot of people watching what happens in the Wisconsin governor's race.
1: In Wisconsin, an upset for the Democratic Party's progressive wave and a surprise victory for the party establishment. Democratic Socialist Francesca Hong narrowly defeated by the establishment-backed David Crowley. Meanwhile, in neighboring Minnesota, the progressive candidate, Lieutenant Governor Penny Flanagan, capturing the Democratic nomination for Senate, a victory for the party's left wing heading into the midterms.
0: ABC's Jay O'Brien reporting. A federal judge has blocked an executive order from President Trump that critics argue would restrict mail-in voting ahead of the November midterms. KSL News Radio's Adam Small is live with details. Adam?
2: Amanda, President Trump's executive order would have required the Postal Service to not deliver mail-in ballots to anyone in the country whose name was not on a nationwide voter roll provided by the state. Not only have we seen election officials here in Utah and other state officials push back on that as well, now a federal judge is directly ordering the Postal Service not to follow the president's order, calling it unconstitutional. Salt Lake City area local president of the American Postal Workers Union, Russ Franklin, was just one Utahn who pushed back on this, previously saying mail-in voting gives people more time to research candidates before casting their ballot.
3: A well-informed electorate is a better electorate for democracy.
2: The Trump administration is now asking the Supreme Court to step in. 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
0: First look traffic now, and here is Cameron Elliott.
4: Well, the delays are still very much there from that box truck fire, but the box truck fire itself is gone thanks to the quick work of emergency crews. I'm Cameron Elliott in the KSL Traffic Center.
0: The country of Colombia is declaring a national disaster after a 7.4 magnitude earthquake devastated several cities, killing at least 224 people. ABC's Faith Abube is in the second largest city in the country.
5: Where we are right now is Southern Cali, where there's a concrete building that has multiple floors that has collapsed into a mountain of debris here. It's right next to a school. First, the rescue operations began because people thought there were children trapped under this debris. It's unclear if that's true, but rescuers have been working nonstop.
0: At least 95 of the people declared dead live in the Cali area. Job Corps centers will stay open across the U.S., including the location here in Clearfield. KSL News Radio's Alexandria Bonilla reports.
6: The future of Job Corps was shaky after the U.S. Department of Labor decided to shut down 99 centers, saying the program wasn't achieving the intended outcomes anymore, and it was costing a lot of money. It was met with a lot of opposition and concern. Job Corps provides vocational training for young people from low-income backgrounds, including those experiencing homelessness. A group of students sued the department, and now they're settling. That agreement keeping all 99 centers open. The Clearfield location alone serves up to 1,000 students at a time and employs at least 350 people. Alexandria Bonilla, KSL News Radio.
0: The Salt Lake City Sustainability Department is distributing grants to community groups that are working on growing their own food. KSL News Radio's McKenna Rodriguez has details.
7: Their microgrant program awarded anywhere from $1,000 to $5,000 to local groups that work to make healthy food attainable for all. Maria Schwartz with the department says they want to counteract food insecurity by giving people funding to grow their own food.
8: It's not a fix and it's not a replacement to SNAP, but we think, you know, it helps to be able to produce some of your own food.
7: Schwartz says families have had to change their budgets again and again because of instability with the SNAP benefit program. Funds from the department will go to the University of Utah Farmers Market, All Red Greens Family Farm, among others. McKenna Rodriguez, KSL News Radio.
0: Coming up, we'll get a look at your morning commute. They've doused that box truck fire on northbound I-15 in the Farmington area. We'll check on that and the rest of your commute just ahead.
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0: 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You deserve to love where you bang. And what's going on, Cam?
4: Well, things are still looking pretty good if you are on northbound I-15 coming through the city. It's going to run into a little bit more traffic now as you come through Draper. It'll start probably about 123rd South and a little bit farther back at the point of the mountain. But once you get past there, you're going to be fine for the most part. Then you'll hit the South Interchange traffic in Midvale. Nothing too terrible through there. But once you're past there, it's actually totally smooth getting into downtown, which is pretty great for this time of day. If you're on some of the state roads, especially the Mountain View corridor, things are going to get a little bit slow as you come through West Jordan. It'll start at 6200 South, clear up about 5400 South, and then up farther as you come through West Valley City at the intersection of 3500 South. Jason?
18: Traffic is slow both directions, north and southbound on I-15 in the Farmington area. That is due to the box truck fire that we had. On the northbound side, the right lane remains blocked, and there's plenty of emergency vehicles on scene, so that's what's causing the little slowing there. On the southbound side, people are slowing down to take a look at the pretty flashing lights that are happening on the other side of the road. But none of it is real major. We don't have huge delays at this point, which is a good thing. It could have been much worse than it is. But you are going to run a little less than regular speeds through that stretch. Otherwise, the rest of your commute on I-15 looking pretty decent, maybe just a little less than 70 miles an hour around Warm Springs Road. The West Side Belt looks great, as does Legacy. No problems right now on 89 either. West Davis, that's also looking pretty decent, as it usually does this time of the morning. Got an old car? 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It's easy, and they'll pick it up as soon as tomorrow. 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I'm Jason Jones in the KSL Traffic Center.
19: The cooler temperatures are starting to settle in starting today. Look for a high of 90 degrees today with a slight chance for storms, mainly south of Salt Lake City. 66 overnight, refreshingly cool. Tomorrow, 81 widespread thunderstorms looking likely. Into your Friday, isolated storms with a high of 82. From the KSL Weather Center, I'm Matt Johnson.
0: Right now, it's mostly cloudy and 75 degrees downtown. Coming up in a moment, we'll speak with Jim Ryan. Kids going back to school all over the country this week. And child psychologists have some advice for us on how to ease kids off their phones and back into the classroom. We'll have more on that just ahead on KSL, streaming live at KSLNewsRadio.com and on the app for KSL News Radio. 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
20: Who doesn't have a favorite rap song? Well, according to the historians, hip-hop music was born 53 years ago tonight, August 11th, 1973.
21: It's your birthday. We're going to party like it's your birthday.
20: It all started when Cindy Campbell was throwing a back-to-school party in the Bronx. She charged 25 cents for girls, 50 cents for boys, and would use the money to buy school clothes. She asked her older brother to be the DJ, having no idea what was about to happen for inside the rec room of their apartment building. Her brother, who went by DJ Cool Herc. Herc, short for Hercules.
22: I'm that guy who started all this mess, okay?
20: That night, Cool Herc was inspired to break it down for the first time in human history. So let me break this down for you. Herc noticed that whenever a song's lyrics paused or took a break, people would go nuts on the dance floor. Herc's idea, play the same song on two separate turntables and go back and forth between them, making the backbeat section last longer. Here, the legendary Grandmaster Flash demonstrates the technique here with Billie Jean.
1: And at this moment, I will proceed to warm up till I get things going.
20: 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It was so popular in the clubs, next thing you know, Hotel, Motel, Holiday Inn. You old school folks know what I'm talking about here. The practice spread like wildfire. DJs started rapping over the beats, and an entire culture was born. A culture that's had its highlights
2: California, yeah.
20: And lowlights.
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1: 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What's up, everybody? 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
2: 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The three things you need to know this hour. First,
3: Salt Lake City residents will see their property taxes increase after City Council voted unanimously to pass an increase during Tuesday's Truth and Taxation hearing. I'm KSL News Radio's Spencer Mahan.
2: Second, it's Freshman Day at Olympus High School today as the Granite District welcomes kids back to school. Third, traffic and weather together.
4: Emergency crews made very quick work of a box truck fire on northbound I-15 just before the West Davis Corridor exit. Still seeing some fairly heavy delays in the northbound lanes as crews work on getting it out of the way. I'm Cameron Elliott in the KSL Traffic Center.
5: Slight chance for storms south of Salt Lake today, but a better chance tomorrow. I'm Matt Johnson.
2: And right now, 75 degrees at the KSL Common Spirit Health Studios. 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
6: ABC News, I'm Sherry Preston. New numbers on inflation. ABC's Elizabeth Schulze with more on today's consumer price index numbers. They were once again well above the Fed's targeted rate of 2% year over year. ABC's Elizabeth Schulze.
7: This was pretty much in line with expectations. That 3.4% inflation rate is about where analysts thought it would be when you look at kind of across the board prices in the economy. It is not, it's a good thing that we don't see that number going up, that inflation isn't accelerating, but it is still above where the Federal Reserve and overall households want inflation to be.
6: Prices are still rising more quickly than average wages, underscoring the struggle many Americans have had with higher gas, food, and clothing prices. Moderate Democrat David Crowley narrowly winning the Wisconsin primary for governor, defeating Democratic Socialist Francesca Hong. Minnesota Lieutenant Governor Peggy Flanagan won that state's Democratic Senate primary, and Darlene Graham is headed to a runoff for her brother Lindsey Graham's seat. This is ABC News.
2: Students are heading back to class and seeing less of their screens. Some experts recommend easing them off of their devices. ABC News national correspondent Jim Ryan joins me live. What do child psychologists say about easing the kids off their devices?
8: Yeah, that's a big part of it, Amanda, is doing it gradually. You folks have until next Tuesday in Salt Lake City to get your kids ready for this. That's when the school year begins. So 6 days to kind of back them away from it. And even doing it by example may be a good idea, Amanda. So let's say you tell your child, look, I'm going to go for 2 hours today without looking at my phone at all. I'm going to turn it off and set it aside. You think you can do that with me? Get them into the habit, essentially, of doing something else. In school districts that have tried this, have tried classroom bans, and I know Utah has kind of a bell-to-bell ban in place as well, teachers anecdotally say it appears to be working. The kids are more engaged. Parents say that their kids are making friendships at school and that they are concentrating better. So yeah, but it can be a shock to the system, certainly going from summertime relaxation and device constantly in their hand to a school day when they're sitting in the classroom.
2: I think you're so right about the doing it with them. And that was the only way I ever had any success with my kids, or at least without major protest, was if I would do it with them.
8: Yeah. And, you know, don't make it such a big deal. And now the child may be feeling some nervousness going back into school, maybe a little anxiety, but there's a difference between fully anxious, you know, feeling clinical anxiety and being a little nervous. And that's to be expected. So recognize that, support the child, try not to have a big tearful embrace going into school. It's going to be hard to resist that on the first day of kindergarten or first grade, but the child feels that. About the worst thing you can do is say, you know what, we'll take a mental health day and maybe you start the school year tomorrow instead. That just makes it more difficult to get back into class.
2: Is the advice different depending on the age of the kid?
8: Well, it is, sure. And parents know best what their kids are like and can read that child's emotions pretty well, depending upon their age. Children, the smaller child, the kindergartner, first grade, maybe second grade, need special handling going back into school, whereas the kid in eighth or ninth grade, you can just send him out the door.
2: Oh, I remember these days fondly. Thank you, Jim. ABC News National Correspondent Jim Ryan with me on the In-Depth of 15 and 45. 7:49 now. 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And back to you, Cam.
4: Well, volumes are certainly increasing now on northbound I-15 around the point of the mountain. It's going to start there, and it's going to stay fairly heavy until you just get to about 123rd South and Draper. It'll clear up for a good long while, and then it's going to pick up again around 90th South, and it'll stay fairly heavy through the South Interchange. Once you get through that trouble in the South Interchange, you'll have a bit of a smooth commute, and then it'll slow down again at the West Temple exit in downtown Salt Lake City. Otherwise, state roads are actually looking pretty good. Eastbound 201 has just some patchy slowing if you're headed east through Magna and between the Bangor Highway exit and the I-215 exit, but the Mountain View corridor is going to be especially slow right now around 5400 South coming out of West Jordan and around 35th South as you ride through West Valley City. Jason?
9: And slow traffic continues. North and southbound I-15 in the Farmington area, they're continuing to work to clean up the mess that was left over from this box truck fire. The right lane continues to be closed if you're on the northbound side as well. Southbound, of course, is just normal congestion. The volume was increased there. And then, of course, the fire helped two people looking over there and seeing what was going on. That helped slow everything down there. But nothing is major. It still should be fairly decent commute as you head down towards the Salt Lake Valley. Now, you are going to slow down again once you get to about the oil refineries and then Warm Springs Road down to about 6th North. But none of those are major delays either, just a little less than 70 miles an hour in those areas. I'm Jason Jones in the KSL Traffic Center.
2: Let's get a look now at the 7-day forecast brought to you by Performance Automotive. Bountiful, how are you this morning, Matt?
10: Doing good and feeling good. Hey, we've got some showers that are going to be possible today. I got a high of 90 degrees. We'll deal with quite a bit of cloud cover, but I think by afternoon and evening, there'll be a slight chance. 81 tomorrow, looks like more widespread thunderstorms are likely. Some of those could pack some heavy rainfall, especially in central and southern Utah. All eyes on the burn scars. 82 on Friday, slight chance for storms. The weekend looks fantastic. Partly cloudy to mostly clear skies, highs in the mid-80s there. And then it's low 90s with some clouds coming and going. Monday and Tuesday both.
2: That sounds great. I look forward to the cooler temperatures.
10: Yep, loving it.
2: Right now, 75 degrees downtown, and we'll check money news just ahead.
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2: 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Gas prices haven't moved much here in Utah. AAA reports the average cost per gallon is still $4.33. The national average is $4.03. A popular dating app is changing its model to attract more users. Bumble launched in 2014 with the gimmick of only letting women message first. Now it's allowing either party to message first. Reuters reports it comes as single people deal with dating app fatigue. Bumble is projecting a 16.4% decline in paying users. J.P. Morgan is investing major money in the 2028 L.A. Olympic Games. We don't know how much, but CNBC reports it's at least nine figures. It's the game's first ever global banking partner. Let's get a look at your money at this moment. The Dow is up 42 points right now. We're at 53,833. S&P's up 22. The Nasdaq up 152. It's time for Cougar Tracks, and here is BYU insider Mitch Harper.
18: One of the themes among BYU coaches this year in fall camp has been the speed of this year's BYU team. Head coach Kalani Sitake has pointed to this being a quicker squad. The same goes for first-year defensive coordinator Kelly Papinga.
19: The strength that we have, the size that we have, the speed that we have, I think as a team, I'm not talking just defensively, as a team, this is as fast as a BYU team as I've seen. And that's losing some of our faster guys from a year ago. So it's a fast team. I think we're physical. I think we have the makings to be a very good team. We just got a lot of time to continue to build and see where we can take this thing.
18: This afternoon, the BYU football team will go through picture day at the student athlete building and indoor practice facility. For a recap from picture day and the latest from fall camp practices, subscribe to the Cougar Tracks podcast. With Cougar Tracks, I'm Mitch Harper on your legacy home of the BYU Cougars, KSL News Radio.
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2: 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Auto loan rates as low as 4.74% APR. And we go back over to you, Cam.
4: Well, the worst of the delays on northbound I-15 at the moment are probably going to be at the point of the mountain as you're coming out of Lehigh. They're probably going to start just about at 2100 north and once you're in Lehigh, and it's going to remain fairly heavy and slow until you reach the Bangor merge in Draper. It'll clear up for a good long while, and then you're going to sink back into some traffic about 90th south, and that'll carry through the south interchange, and then it'll release a little bit before you get to South Salt Lake. Now, that's the worst of it on I-15. The state roads are in pretty good shape. Now, you will run into some slowing on the Bangor Highway. That's going to be between 47th south pretty much until you reach the 201, but not terribly unusual for this time of morning. And I-215's west belt is now experiencing some delays northbound near 3500 south. That's going to last until you get to the 201. Jason?
9: And, of course, we're still seeing the slow traffic, both north and southbound in the Farmington area, left over from this earlier box truck fire. Now, it looks like they have picked up the cones, though, on the northbound side. So all lanes of traffic are now open. The shoulder, of course, is still blocked, but you shouldn't be driving on the shoulder anyway. So we expect those delays to clear out here in the next few minutes. Southbound side, maybe it'll take a little bit longer because, of course, there's increased volume. And then once you get past that, you're going to be pretty decent until you get down to the oil refineries. That's where you start to get bunched up again, run a little less than 70 miles an hour on and off from there into downtown Salt Lake City. I'm Jason Jones in the KSL Traffic Center.
2: Today we'll get up to 90 degrees, so a little cooler than yesterday. We have a good chance of rain today, a better chance tomorrow. We've got a 70% chance of thunderstorms tomorrow and Friday, a 50% chance tomorrow and Friday only in the low 80s. Right now it's 75 degrees downtown.
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2: Good morning. KSL News time is 8 o'clock. This is Utah's morning news. I'm Amanda Dixon. Andy has the day off. KSL's top story this hour. Water managers say they thankfully don't see the Great Salt Lake hitting a new record low this year, but they say they're prepared for that scenario if we get another bad winter. KSL News Radio's Adam Small begins our coverage saving the Great Salt Lake. Adam?
3: Amanda, the last time the Great Salt Lake's water levels were this low was 2021, and it hasn't even been 4 years since the lake hit an all-time record low. But Utah Department of Natural Resources Commissioner Joel Ferry tells me he thinks it would have happened this year had we not worked so hard over the last few years to conserve water.
5: We are seeing results. We are seeing the savings make a difference.
3: Though Ferry said if we get another winter like we did last year, there will not be a way to stop the lake from hitting a new record low next year. But he said if that happens, they do have a plan in place. That includes aggressively looking for water to buy from others who hold water rights along the Wasatch Front and deliver that water to the lake. He also says we would likely see water districts make cuts to our irrigation and secondary water as well. Ferry also said well before that record low ever comes, they will close off the railroad causeway berm to trap as much water as possible on the lake's southern end and require mineral companies to temporarily not take any more water from the lake.
2: Adam, do other groups believe that this is enough to save the lake?
3: No, but it is a big step in the right direction. According to Ben Abbott, who's a BYU ecology professor and executive director of the local nonprofit Grow the Flow, Abbott tells me our great success to this point has been shifting people's mindset towards Great Salt Lake and the importance of saving it. But he says if we actually want to do that, we need everyone else to drastically cut their water use like mineral companies do now when the lake gets too low.
6: We need exactly that same kind of system for farmers and for cities.
3: Abbott also said we need to have a lake-first approach when we budget our available water every year, meaning we need to set aside whatever the lake needs to recover and then work with what we have left in the bank. Consider it Utah's water mortgage payment. Abbott says if we want to get the lake back to a healthy level by the time the Olympics return in 2034, we need to cut our overall water use by an unprecedented 40%. You can learn more about this later this morning on KSLNewsRadio.com and on the website of the Great Salt Lake Collaborative, GreatSaltLakeNews.org. 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
2: We are learning about a drowning on the Green River near Red Creek in Daggett County. The sheriff's office says a man was floating with a group on kayaks. He then rolled near the Red Creek Rapids and was unresponsive when he came up. His identity has not been released at this time. Officials in Millard County say they are doing what they can to prepare for possible flooding, with predicted thunderstorms over burn scars in the forecast for the next several days. KSL News Radio's Reagan Edelman has the details.
7: The Widemouth 2 fire has burned more than 122,000 acres, and with rain on the way, Millard County Commissioner Trevor Johnson says they're more worried about flooding and debris flow than usual.
8: That fire burned a large mountain range, and most of that does drain down into Fillmore and Kanosh mostly. As prepared as we are, if there is enough, we may not be prepared enough.
7: But he also says the work that they have done so far is a lot. Johnson says they've already filled countless sandbags, and because they have experience with fires in the past, they already have several catch basins built. Now they're clearing debris.
8: We've got equipment that they've brought in to clear out the channels or the creeks, so hopefully so when the floods do start coming, it just can kind of run.
7: He says that while it has been stressful, they've really seen the community and neighboring communities come together to do everything they can, and he's grateful for the help and support as they prepare. Reagan Edelman, KSL News Radio.
2: One of the cities stepping up to help Millard prepare is Provo.
10: We've had our crews from a number of different departments showed up at 5 in the morning to help fill sandbags, load up trucks, and then we run a load of trucks down to the different communities that are needing help just to make sure they have those in time to get those deployed before the rains come the next day or two.
2: Public Works Director Gordon Haight says they were up bright and early again today. The city plans to deliver about 9,000 filled sandbags total, along with tens of thousands of additional empty sandbags and supporting equipment. Haight says they're just happy to help a neighbor where they can, and it's good for Provo City to learn more about emergency preparedness while they're at it. A massive 60-foot arch and monument that was going to highlight the state's history on Utah's Capitol Hill is now going to be built somewhere else, likely in another state. We get the developing details from KSL News Radio's Don Brinkerhoff. Don?
11: Amanda, this sculpture was meant to be part of Utah's America 250 celebration. The model, which has been on display in the state capitol building, shows several periods of American history, including the Revolutionary War, some pivotal moments from the Civil War, and the westward expansion depicted by handcart pioneers. Not long ago, sculptor Saban Howard told KSL,
12: "I don't think there's another place in the country that could manage a sculpture of this magnitude or meaning except Utah."
11: But now he says the Grand Liberty Arch will continue its search for a home, and my wife Tracy and I will continue our journey, noting he plans to relocate out of state. Howard says he's leaving over concerns by Capitol neighborhood residents about increased traffic and the impact it might have on green space near the Capitol. Reporting live, Don Brinkerhoff, KSL News Radio.
2: First look traffic now in the 8 o'clock hour, and here's Cameron Elliott.
4: Well, we got some heavier delays in both directions of I-15 near the West Davis Corridor merge due to an earlier truck fire. But down in the valley, northbound I-15 is going to be very slow at Point of the Mountain with the typical delays for this time of morning. I'm Cameron Elliott in the KSL Traffic Center.
2: KSL's top national stories this hour. Democrats in Congress are demanding answers after President Trump confirmed he took a secret flight home from the NATO summit in Turkey last month. ABC's Karen Hua.
25: The president says the decoy flight operation was not his call.
26: I go by Secret Service and the military. They wanted me to go on a different flight, a different plane, equal safety.
25: ABC News has learned Secretary of State Marco Rubio and Treasury Secretary Scott Bessent stayed on board Air Force One, but knew Trump had switched planes.
2: The New York Times is reporting U.S. intelligence picked up a specific threat of a planned surface-to-air missile attack against Air Force One that day. A secret flight by a president is a rare occurrence, but not unprecedented.
27: Typically, when this happens, so I'm thinking about an example with Bill Clinton in 2000, something like this similarly happened where the press pool thought he was on the plane. And then when they landed at the location with the tarmac, the president actually descended a different staircase. So it was known.
2: ABC's Catherine Falder is reporting. America's National Park System will celebrate its 110th anniversary in 2 weeks. And the parks combined get over 320 million visitors every year. But that leads to a lot of wear and tear. And Paul Cousin with the National Park Foundation says there are some issues that need attention.
28: You know, you think of parks as these big, beautiful landscapes or historic sites. That's what you want folks to take away when they visit a national park. What you don't want them to have happen is the bathroom not work, or a road flooded, or a road closed.
2: There is a fund established by Congress and supported by Utah's congressional delegation that needs continued investment. It will be used to rebuild bridges, trails, and water systems. Well, the right lane has reopened northbound I-15 in Farmington, and the delays there are starting to break up. We'll check traffic and weather next.
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2: 8:09, traffic and weather together, brought to you by UCCU. 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
4: Well, it's going
2: to
4: get particularly slow now on northbound I-15 as you come through the south interchange. It's going to start around 90th South. It's going to continue through the south interchange. And then it's just going to get a little patchy as you come through South Salt Lake, but you shouldn't have too much trouble getting downtown from there. We're also looking at some traffic around the Point of the Mountain, but not nearly as bad as we were looking at just a little bit ago. And if you're headed northbound on either the Bangor Highway or the Mountain View Corridor, you're going to run into some slowing about 35th South coming through West Valley City. Jason?
9: And looking even better now in Farmington, both north and southbound, they've picked up, we're almost back to regular speeds, just a little less than 70 miles an hour if you are running on the southbound side. Likewise, once you get down to the south the north interchange, I guess I should say, you're going to be kind of on and off from there into downtown Salt Lake City, but the west side belt is looking good. Legacy 89, they're holding out strong. No accidents or delays in any of those spots. The major feeders over to I-15 also looking good, and we're not seeing any trouble right now in Parley's, both east and westbound on I-80. 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I'm Jason Jones in the KSL Traffic Center.
2: Let's get a look at the weather forecast. Today we'll get up to 90 degrees, a little bit cooler than yesterday with a chance of rain. Tomorrow only 81, 82 on Friday, and a good chance of thunderstorms both Thursday and Friday. Right now it's 76 degrees downtown. Coming up, there is a new report out on how parents are hiding debt and stress of back-to-school shopping from their kids. 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
2: 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The three things you need to know this hour. First,
19: a 60-foot monument depicting the 250 years of the United States will not be built on Utah's Capitol Hill. I'm KSL News Radio's Don Brinkerhoff.
2: Second, officials in Millard County say they're doing what they can to prepare for possible flooding, with predicted thunderstorms over burn scars in the forecast for the next several days. Third, traffic and weather together.
4: Slowest spot of the moment is going to be northbound on the Mountain View Corridor and the Bangor Highway in West Valley City. Northbound I-15 is looking particularly slow around the South Interchange. I'm Cameron Elliott in the KSL Traffic Center.
20: 30% chance for isolated storms today, mainly south of Salt Lake. I'm Matt Johnson.
2: Right now it's mostly cloudy and 76 degrees at the KSL Common Spirit Health Studios. Time now for KSL's top national stories.
21: From ABC News, I'm Sherry Preston. A new report out on inflation shows consumer prices jumped another 3.4% last month from a year ago, and wages just aren't keeping up. Here's ABC's Jim Ryan.
22: Inflation, as measured by the Consumer Price Index, rose 0.1% from June to July. Compared to last year, prices are 3.4% higher, a slight slowdown from last month. Troubling to economists is that inflation is still pacing ahead of wage growth. In other words, rising prices, but stagnant paychecks.
21: Gas is averaging $4.04 a gallon nationwide, 16 cents higher than a month ago, according to AAA. A win for the establishment Democrat in the Wisconsin primary for governor, David Crowley, defeating Democratic Socialist Francesca Hong in the race for governor.
23: The primary was a nail biter, Crowley only beating Hong by a few thousand votes, even as polls showed Hong with a comfortable lead. But many of the country's top progressives distanced themselves from Hong, who previously called to defund the police, and in a 2020 since-deleted social media post wrote, "Cancel Thanksgiving," saying it promoted colonialism. She since said her views have changed.
21: ABC's Jay O'Brien. In Minnesota, 2020 election denier Mike Lindell, the founder of MyPillow, lost the GOP primary for governor, but he is not conceding.
24: When you're favored 3 days ago by 9 points, this is mathematically, it looks impossible.
21: Senator Amy Klobuchar won the Democratic primary for Minnesota governor. In Colombia, people continue doing all they can at debris sites where victims may be trapped in the rubble. ABC's Faith Abube is there.
29: I mean, a lot of people are here, not because they have relatives who are trapped, but they know the feeling of losing someone or not knowing where your loved one is. So they've dropped everything, grabbed whatever they can, and they're here to help dig through this debris of steel and concrete. There are also people here who have bottles of water, and they're giving them out to rescuers.
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2: Well, it's finally here. The new school year is officially underway for thousands of Utah students. Today, most of the kids in the Granite and Iron school districts head back to class. With the new school year comes anxiety and stress for students and their parents. Inside Sources co-host Holly Richardson joins me now live. We were just talking, Holly, about how, you know, parents can be nervous about a lot of things, including money.
1: Yeah. You know, it's really interesting. I got an email from someone who had seen some of the coverage we had already done on back to school. And she represents an organization called bradcredit.org. And she said, we've done a survey and what we found is like 71% of parents are nervous and anxious about the costs of going back to school, but they hide it from their kids. They don't want their kids to know, right? They want their kids to feel like they fit in on the back to school and the clothes and things. And so they'll put maybe things on credit that they can't afford, but they don't want their kids to know that it's a strain.
2: And then plus we're anxious as parents because we want them to do well, especially, I remember the first year of junior high, which is what you're going through, right?
1: Yeah. And I remember too, so this has been 50 years for me before when I went back to junior high or went into junior high for the first time. And I remember that. And now we have an 11-year-old. She'll turn 12 at the end of this month, but she's going to junior high. We went yesterday to just get her picture taken for her first school ID. She was so nervous. We had to spend 15 or 20 minutes with tears in her eyes and thinking she was going to throw up just to walk into the cafeteria. And I'm like, honey, I'm so worried for her.
2: Yeah.
1: And she does have maybe a heightened level of anxiety from, you know, what I think most kids experience. But I just saw an article that said something like 50% of middle schoolers and 75% of high schoolers have constant anxiety about school.
2: Yeah. I bless her heart.
1: I know.
2: You know, and I think middle school teachers are just some of the biggest angels
1: their
2: on
1: hearts,
2: earth.
1: Rep. Yeah.
2: Because it's the first time they go from class to class to class, right?
1: Yeah.
2: So then they have that anxiety of just finding the classes.
1: It's bigger schools. There's more kids. Right. Like lockers. She's so overwhelmed by thinking of undoing a lock that she has decided she's not going to do a lock.
2: My youngest son, never.
1: Yep.
2: He just was always intimidated by
1: the lock.
2: Yes. By the lock on the locker. So what advice for parents?
1: You know, I think the best advice that I've been seeing and that I've been looking for as well is to keep an open line of communication with the kids. So I've worked with our daughter to try and have some anxiety reducing techniques, but also even things like, what can we plan that you can look forward to? You get done with your first day of school. What can we do, right? That's a positive thing.
2: And that's brilliant.
1: I want to veg out in my room and look at my technology. It's like, look at my devices. I'm like, well, okay, well, what else could we do?
2: Yeah. Can you pick something else?
1: But keep those lines of communication open. And I don't mean making the assumption that everything's okay if you ask your child and they're like, fine, right? We know even from Utah stats that 3 in 4 kids will not tell their parents that they're having anxiety or mental health issues without really direct conversation. So that's really important.
2: Such an important topic, Holly. Thank you. Back to school with Inside Sources. Special coverage coming up today beginning at 9 o'clock. 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And back to you, Cam.
4: Well, the delays are actually lightening a lot now on I-15 as you come through the city, especially as you come through the South Interchange. That's been a big block all morning. And right now, it's only going to add just a couple of minutes of delay to your commute. If you're coming eastbound on the 201, we have nearly no delays to speak of, but where you will have a little bit of trouble is northbound on I-215's west belt as you try to get to the 201. Heaviest spot on northbound I-15 at the moment is going to be actually in near the city as you get off on the West Temple exit, but even then, it's not all that bad. It's going to be about 50 minutes if you're heading from Provo to downtown right now. Jason?
9: And it's not too shabby up north. Southbound I-15 is looking pretty decent. About the oil refineries is where you're going to drop less than 70 miles an hour. Be kind of on and off from there into downtown Salt Lake City, but otherwise southbound I-15 is pretty good between Ogden and Salt Lake. Northbound side of I-15 may be a little bit slow in the Farmington area, left over from that earlier box truck accident, but looking on the camera, it looks like it's moving fairly well at this point. No problems. Legacy 89 in the west side belt, those are all moving along just fine. 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I'm Jason Jones in the KSL Traffic Center.
3: KSL 7-day forecast. You got 90 degrees today with a chance for storms mainly south of Salt Lake. 81 tomorrow, widespread thunderstorms. Some could really pack some heavy rain. 82, isolated storms on Friday. You move into Saturday, 85, partly cloudy skies. Dry on Sunday again, 88. We warm it up to the low 90s Monday, Tuesday next week, but more monsoon moisture streaming into the Wasatch as we head into the middle of next week. From the KSL Weather Center, I'm Matt Johnson.
2: Cloudy and 76 degrees, the 7-day forecast brought to you by Performance Automotive Bountiful.
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2: 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It's time to say goodbye to another lineup of vehicles. Automakers discontinue a few every year. Edmunds reports this year we can say goodbye to new models of the Ford Escape, Volkswagen ID4, Jaguar F-Pace, Toyota GR Supra, and the Tesla Model S. If you're interested in these models, experts say to act fast and get them before the prices spike. A favorite childhood snack will now be available for gluten intolerant individuals. Goldfish crackers. I can remember like eating out of my kids' goldfish crackers. They'd be like, I want some crackers, Mom. Oh, shoot, they're all gone. Anyway, Goldfish Crackers are releasing a gluten-free version this fall. The snack that smiles back says, not to worry, they still have their signature cheesy taste. All right, let's see what's going on with the markets. The Dow is up 29 points, just a fraction. We're at 53,821. S&P's up 24, that's 0.3%. NASDAQ up 181, that is 0.7%. And oil is down 48 cents. We're at $82.72 a barrel. Traffic moving much better now with no accidents on I-15, just some minor slowing northbound in the Draper area. We're going to check on your commute coming up next on KSL News Radio.
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0: Junction. In Tooele County, things have been looking great all morning, and down in Utah County, we have some slowing on 2100 North, but for the most part, things are looking fantastic. Jason?
1: And they got the box truck on the back of a tow truck now. That's left over from that earlier box truck fire, and they're going to get that cleared out here in the next little bit, but most of the delays that we had both north and southbound through the Farmington area have been cleared, so you don't have to worry about those anymore. In fact, southbound I-15 is running pretty smooth until you get to the oil refineries. You're going to drop to a little less than 70 miles an hour there as you head into downtown Salt Lake City, but that's really the only trouble spot that we have up north. In fact, everything else is mostly cleared out. Legacy 89 West Side Belt are running pretty smooth. No other delays to speak of. Nuclear energy might be coming to our state. 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Visit energy.utah.gov/nuclear for more information. I'm Jason Jones in the KSL Traffic Center.
2: We have a chance of rain today. Boy, it looks like it, doesn't it, with those dark clouds out there. We'll get up to 90, so a little cooler than yesterday. Much cooler tomorrow. Only 81 for a high. 82 on Friday, 85 on Saturday. We have our best chance of thunderstorms tomorrow and Friday. Almost as much of a chance on Friday. Right now, though, mostly cloudy, 76 degrees downtown.
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2: Good morning. KSL News Time is 8:30. Andy has the day off. KSL's top story this hour. The freshmen are back in class this morning at Olympus High School. That's where we find KSL News Radio's Don Brinkerhoff, who joins us live. Don?
5: Amanda, right now, those incoming freshmen are here at Olympus High are being given an orientation tour by their student body officers. Izzy Busey is the Titans' elevated coordinator. She helps promote school values like being kind and accountable.
6: In some classes, it's difficult to get students to respect each other and teachers, but I think Olympus is good at it, and it's been a good environment.
5: Olympus Principal Jen Christiansen got special permission to hold freshman only day today so that the freshmen could get oriented to the school. The rest of the student body will be back in class tomorrow. Reporting live from Olympus High School, Don Brinkerhoff, KSL News Radio.
2: If your kids are heading back to school, the Red Cross is asking you to sit down and talk with them about getting to and from school safely. They say much of what you say will be reminders, but it's still important to create muscle memory. For instance, if the kids ride bikes or scooters, tell them to take out one earbud if they listen to music. If they ride the bus, they should be five giant steps away from the curb. The University of Utah is getting ready to open a new resident hall before classes start this fall, which provides nearly 1,500 new beds for students who want to live on campus. The six-story building is near the Huntsman Center on the east end of campus. The university is going through a campus revitalization, and school officials say students who live on campus tend to graduate on time more frequently, have higher GPAs, and are more a part of campus life overall. KSL's top national stories this hour. The results are still pouring in from last night's primaries, with some big wins and some even bigger losses on both sides of the aisle. ABC's Lionel Moise has more.
7: In the Democratic Party in Connecticut, John Larson, who was seeking his 15th term, was defeated by former Hartford Mayor Luke Braunin. Larson becomes the seventh Democratic incumbent nationwide to lose a primary this cycle. And in Minnesota, MyPillow founder Mike Lindell losing the Republican primary for governor to Lisa DeMuth, who will now take on Senator and former presidential candidate Amy Klobuchar in November.
2: In South Carolina, Senator Lindsey Graham's sister Darlene will face Representative Ralph Norman in a special Republican primary runoff. A federal judge has ruled against the Trump administration in the case of the president's push to further tighten requirements for mail-in voting. KSL News Radio's Adam Small has more.
8: President Trump's executive order would have required the Postal Service to not deliver mail-in ballots to anyone in the country whose name was not on a nationwide voter roll. Not only have we seen election officials here in Utah and other states push back on that, now a federal judge is telling the Postal Service directly to not follow the president's order, calling it unconstitutional.
9: When you make voting more difficult, more confusing, when you add unnecessary steps to the process, you inevitably decrease turnout.
8: League of Women Voters of Utah President Catherine Beeley was just one person locally to criticize the president's order. The Trump administration is now asking the Supreme Court to step in. Adam Small, KSL News Radio.
2: New Jersey Senator Cory Booker is in Utah today. He'll be hosting a series of fundraising events, some going to Utah Democratic campaigns and others to the Booker Victory Fund. Utah Democratic Party Chairman Brian King says he's excited for Booker's visit and for the future. The Salt Lake City Council voted to go forward with a $13.79 million

0: $1 million property tax increase. The council did face some pushback during the public comment period.
1: I can tell you, increasing the property taxes will not be good at all. We know that the increase of everything is up, everything. But if we do that, many people will decline in many ways.
0: The increase means that for a home valued at around $700,000, taxes will go up about $100 per year. First look traffic now, and here is Cameron Elliott.
2: Delays on I-15 are now lightening in both directions as we see some slowing southbound in North Salt Lake and northbound through the Point of the Mountain and the South Interchange. I'm Cameron Elliott in the KSL Traffic Center.
0: Strong storms are sweeping through the Midwest, knocking out power and causing flooding from Ohio to Illinois. ABC Sophie Flay has details.
3: Blinding rain, making driving treacherous. In the Chicago area, winds topping 90 miles per hour. Multiple tornadoes touching down. The storm's also hammering Indiana. Debris sent flying. In the city of Portage, one person was killed. Officials believe weather was a factor, calling it one of the worst weather events in the city's history.
0: Hundreds of thousands don't have power this morning, and the outages could last for several days. The Job Corps is here to stay after the U.S. Department of Labor agreed to settle a series of lawsuits. KSL News Radio's Alexandria Bonilla reports.
4: The lawsuits came after the department, under the Trump administration, decided to close 99 different locations. That includes the one in Clearfield. The department said a financial review revealed the program wasn't financially smart anymore, and students weren't getting the outcome they deserved. A group of students disagreed and sued the department, leading to the settlement and the continuation of Job Corps centers. Students at the centers received different vocational training, things like auto repair, construction, healthcare, and others. It gives teens and young adults from low-income backgrounds an opportunity to make a career for themselves. Alexandria Bonilla, KSL News Radio.
0: The Salt Lake City Sustainability Department is granting money to different community groups in an effort to give people funds to grow their own food. Maria Schwarz is with the department and says they want to counteract food insecurity and the instability families have felt over the last year with cuts to SNAP benefits.
5: They can still access healthy, nutrient-dense produce, even when their family budget might be changing.
0: The microgrant program awards anywhere from $1,000 to $5,000 to local groups, such as the University of Utah Center for Community Nutrition, that work to make healthy food attainable for all. Coming up, we'll get a look and see, is it still heavy northbound on the Mountain View Corridor? We'll check that in the Bangor and the rest of your commute just ahead on KSL News Radio.

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10: Well, we're seeing these volumes really decrease now on I-15 in either direction, but we do have a fresh crash that's going to be in Provo on northbound I-15 around the Center Street entrance. It looks like it's currently sitting in the left lane and shoulder. We've got some emergency vehicles on scene. Not slowing things down too much, but you should watch out for that as you come through that area. Give those emergency vehicles some space to work. Speaking of Utah County, 2100 north in Lehigh is looking a little slow if you're headed eastbound towards I-15. And I-15 through the rest of the Valley, it's going to be the typical delays, but nothing that's unexpected. 201 is looking excellent coming out of Tooele County. The Mountain View Corridor and the Bangor Highway are both sharing some troubles heading northbound as you come against 3500 south, but that's going to be just about the very worst of it. Jason?
11: And we're seeing some slowing southbound I-15 just past the north interchange there. It's actually kind of fairly heavy, so we're going to see if we can get something on the camera to look at there, but that's going to back you up. It's actually... The delays really start just before you get to the north interchange there, and they last down to about 2300 north. That's where we're seeing the heaviest spots. In fact, that's the only delays we have at all on I-15 on the southbound side. Over in Legacy, it's looking good. No problems. 89 in the west side belt. Everything else is looking really decent up north. 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I'm Jason Jones in the KSL Traffic Center.
12: Calling for about a 30% chance for thunderstorms, mainly south of Salt Lake. High of 90 degrees today. 81 tomorrow. Thunderstorms likely. Some could really pack a punch. Friday, 82. Isolated storms still in the forecast. From the KSL Weather Center, I'm Matt Johnson.
13: Right now, it's mostly cloudy, 79 degrees downtown. They're headed back to school in the Granite School District today, and we will speak with the principal of Olympus High School. Looking forward to this. 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
13: KSL News Time, 844. The three things you need to know this hour. First,
10: a federal judge has blocked an executive order from President Trump that critics say would have restricted who was eligible for mail-in voting ahead of the November midterms. I'm KSL News Radio's Adam Small.
13: Second, a massive 60-foot arch and monument that was going to highlight the nation and the state's history on Utah's Capitol Hill is now going to be built somewhere else, likely in another state. Third, traffic and weather together.
10: The morning rush is slipping into the rearview mirror now as we see volumes wane on northbound I-15 through Point of the Mountain and the South Interchange and southbound coming through North Salt Lake. I'm Cameron Elliott in the KSL Traffic Center.
12: Slight chance for storms south of Salt Lake today, but a better chance tomorrow. I'm Matt Johnson.
13: Right now it's cloudy, 79 degrees at the KSL Common Spirit Health Studios. And time for KSL's top national stories.
23: ABC News, I'm Sherry Preston. Inflation cooling ever so slightly, dipping, but only by 0.1%. Prices up another 3.4% from June over July. The cost of gas and groceries both up year over year.
24: There are other parts of the economy where prices are stubbornly high, and that's in the services area. So, for example, medical care, child care, daycare, those costs are still rising at a faster pace. That's where a lot of people feel it in their day-to-day budgets. Electricity bills, another example of that.
23: ABC's Elizabeth Schulze. Sources tell ESPN the Los Angeles Lakers are being sold to American businessmen Josh Kushner and Bob Iger for over $12 billion. The search for survivors in the rubble of Colombia's powerful earthquake growing more desperate. There are still thousands missing. The official death toll, 224. Moderate Democrat David Crowley winning the Wisconsin governor over Democratic Socialist Francesca Hong and the Democrats. This is ABC News.
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13: The Granite School District starts today, and students are now settling into their daily schedules. I am looking forward to speaking with the principal of Olympus High School. We don't have her yet on the line. No. I'm looking forward to speaking with Jen Christensen from Olympus High School to talk about the first day. Today, I know they're holding, as we've been reporting this morning, they're holding a special day just for freshmen, which seems like such a great idea. Oh, we have the principal now. Great. This is Principal Jen Christensen. Good morning, Principal.
26: Good morning. How are you?
13: I'm doing great. And how is your first day going with the freshmen today?
26: You know what? This has been so much fun. So they just got done. We had them all together in our auditorium. They learned just a little bit about our school. They learned a couple of cheers with our cheerleaders and with our SBOs. And then we just sent them on a little scavenger hunt in small little teams around the building to just kind of learn the ropes of the building. And they're heading right now to their first class. That's what you can hear behind me.
13: Oh, I love that. And I love that they get a chance to have the school all to themselves before they have to be with the bigger kids.
26: Yes, because it's intimidating. I mean, when you're a ninth grader and you're going to school with seniors, it's fun, but it's really intimidating. So for them to just be able to find their way with their peers that are their same ages, it is just an incredible experience for him.
13: What do you see as the biggest challenges for these incoming freshmen and for high school kids in general now?
26: Biggest challenge, I would say just, I mean, you know, they have a lot of pressure. There's so much pressure from so many different avenues. And so for kids just to be able to go to class and to learn and to have an experience and that can prepare them for future life is wonderful. But I mean, as far as challenges go, I would say it's probably just they have so much pressure and, you know, we just want them to learn and grow and find things that are going to benefit them in their future.
13: Yeah. How are the kids handling your policies about cell phones?
26: They're really good about it. So we have done no cell phones here at Olympus for the past, I would say maybe 3 years. And so this is, you know, and it was nice the minute that it became a policy, or not just a policy, but a law that they can't have cell phones in class. But our students put their phones on, they have to dock them when they come into a class. And then the teacher, a lot of our teachers will, that's how they'll kind of mark their attendance. Of course, they're going to look at the students in class and make sure that they're there. But they will have their phones docked. And we had, it was interesting. We did a day with our teachers where we went around to 8 class periods and kind of have an experience as a student. We did this last Thursday and Friday for them to prepare for the school year. And our teachers, they've had 5-minute passing periods, which that was a big eye opener for everybody. Like, whoa, our students have to go really quick from class to class. But then the other thing was cell phones. We had to put our cell phones up just like the kids do in class. And I can't even in just like a 50-minute class period, we didn't have as long of classes as the students do. But even in a 50-minute class period, I kept reaching for my phone like 20 times. And I was like, oh my gosh, this is ridiculous. But how many times I just wanted to look at my phone just to like even look at the notifications or whatever. You know what I mean?
13: Yeah. So. Oh, yeah. Oh, it's muscle memory. I think that's a great exercise. Wait, what would you say to parents, principal, who are nervous about their kids starting high school this year?
26: I would tell them, you know what, they are going to be so well taken care of. It doesn't matter what school they go to. It doesn't matter what district they're in. But you have got all of our educators, all of our teachers, all of our administrators, all of our support personnel, everybody that works in a school is here to support kids. And so when kids come to school, they're welcomed. I mean, that's one of the most exciting things. Everybody's so excited, especially to come back the first day. And teachers have worked so hard all summer long just to get ready for the school year. And so it's, I mean, you're just know as a parent, I'm a mom, you know, and I know that my kids are going to go to school and they're going to be loved. They're going to be taken care of. They're going to be supported and they're going to have a great year.
13: Boy, it sounds like you've really created a family atmosphere there at Olympus High School, which I'm sure benefits all your students, Principal.
26: Yes, thank you. You are so kind.
13: But I can hear it in your voice that they are loved there. And I think that's, you know, I mean, of course, there are standards and they're prepping for college, many of them and all of that. But they also need to know that the adults care about them.
26: Yeah. Well, it's huge. I mean, when kids feel that they have the support, when they have those relationships, it helps them in so many ways and it helps them grow. It helps them know that they can be successful. I mean, you look at even just the relationships, you know, when I look at as we got our AP results this year and I looked at the AP results, you could see the success from the kids from the support that they had from their teachers. Mm-hmm. And so, I mean, just when you have that atmosphere and for kids to be in school, I mean, you know, they to know that they can come in, that they can have a good time, that they are going to have those standards, they are going to be required to do a lot of things. Relationships just are, you know, number one. So,
13: well, I wish you good luck today and all year long. Principal, thank you for talking to me.
26: Thank you. Yes, have a great day.
13: You too. Olympus High School Principal Jen Christensen with us on KSL. 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Cam?
10: Well, that crash in northbound I-15 in Provo around Center Street is just getting cleaned up and out of the way. I'm watching them hook it up to the tow truck right now. They're going to get it out of the way. Not causing too many delays, but people are certainly being cautious about those emergency vehicles right there, as they should be. Now, taking a look at the I-15 and the rest of the valley, it is still a little slow around Point of the Mountain and again around the South Interchange and up by the I-80 junction until you get to the West Temple exit. But the volumes certainly are waning as we get past the bulk of the morning commute. Jason?
11: We were right in thinking there was an accident southbound I-15 around the North Interchange. In fact, it was right around Beck Street. But as quickly as it came, it also went away. So most of the delays are now cleared out. The accident, of course, is gone. And you're going to be looking pretty decent as you're traveling southbound I-15 through Weber and Davis counties and down into the Salt Lake Valley. 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I'm Jason Jones in the KSL Traffic Center.
12: KSL 7-day forecast. Much cooler weather, much needed weather, is headed our way. 90 degrees today. That's all you get for a high. Chance for storms, mainly south of Salt Lake. 81 tomorrow. Widespread thunderstorms looking likely. 82 for a high on Friday. Isolated storms. Partly cloudy, 85 on Saturday. Sunday, 88. And then we're back up to the low 90s Monday and Tuesday of next week with another chance for storms by next Wednesday. From the KSL Weather Center, I'm Matt Johnson.
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13: 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Disney has a need for speed. The company signed a multi-year deal to stream all electric Formula E races. They'll be across 144 territories on Disney+. Reuters reports the demand for live sports programming has become a key part of the streaming wars. Waymo, the driverless ride service, has exploded in size. The New York Times says there are around 4,000 cars on the roads today. Last year, just 700. They've also been the center of controversy with technical errors and some dangerous situations. Let's get a look at your money at this moment. The Dow is off 15 points. Right now, we're at 53,776. S&P is up 16. The NASDAQ up 134. Coming up, we'll get another look at traffic and weather together here on KSL News Radio.
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13: 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What's going on, Cam?
10: Well, right now we're looking at a very particularly heavy spot of traffic. This is going to be on the transition ramp from northbound I-15 as you come through the city onto westbound I-80. It looks like from the cameras here that they had that briefly closed for a minute. I would guess it was likely due to some sort of debris in the road for just a closure that's that short, but we'll find out more as that details come in. Taking a look at the rest of I-15, you're going to run into some slowing coming through the I-80 junction, and you're also going to run into some slowing at the South Interchange, but that's just some typical slowdowns for this time of morning. Otherwise, state roads are looking good. The traffic has mostly disappeared off the Mountain View corridor. Still a little bit slow on the northbound Bangor Highway at the 4100 South. Jason?
11: And pretty much back to normal if you're southbound I-15 from Ogden to downtown Salt Lake City. It's going to run basically 30 minutes of travel time through that entire stretch. 89 Legacy and the West Side Belt are also looking good. Don't have any accidents or delays on any of the other side streets, and you're looking great in the canyons right now as well. I'm Jason Jones in the KSL Traffic Center.
13: We got a 30% chance of rain today with a high of 90, so a little cooler than yesterday. Much cooler tomorrow, 81 for a high tomorrow with a 70% chance of thunderstorms. Good chance on Friday, too. Right now, it's 79 degrees downtown.
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13: 9 o'clock at KSL News Radio. I'm Amanda Dixon. Our top story this hour, a federal judge has ruled against the Trump administration in the case of the president's push to further tighten requirements for mail-in voting. KSL News Radio's Adam Small has details.
8: President Trump's executive order would have required the Postal Service to not deliver mail-in ballots to anyone in the country whose name was not on a nationwide voter roll. Not only have we seen election officials here in Utah and other states push back on that, now a federal judge is telling the Postal Service directly to not follow the president's order, calling it unconstitutional.
9: When you make voting more difficult, more confusing, when you add unnecessary steps to the process, you inevitably decrease turnout.
8: League of Women Voters of Utah President Catherine Bealey was just one person locally to criticize the president's order. The Trump administration is now asking the Supreme Court to step in. Adam Small, KSL News Radio.
13: New Jersey Senator Cory Booker is in Utah today. He will be hosting a series of fundraising events, some going to Utah Democratic campaigns and others to the Booker Victory Fund. Utah Democratic Party Chairman Brian King says he is excited for Booker's visit and the future. Our top national story this hour from ABC News, former Marine Robert Gilman is back in the U.S. after years of Russian detention. But his family says they still have their concerns about his health.
14: His family said after years of horrible treatment in the Russian prison, he became essentially catatonic, unable to eat or respond, and suffering from a severe bout of pneumonia. President Trump posting on social media he had spoken to Russia's President Putin, and soon afterward, Gilman was given a pardon on humanitarian grounds.
13: ABC News Chief Global Affairs Correspondent Martha Raddatz. Your money at this moment, let's see where the Dow is down 35 points. At this hour, we're at 53,756. Coming up, we've got rain on the way the next few days. KSL weather is next. KSL News Time, 9:02. 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
13: 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And here's Cormac Bone.
11: Just the last of your freeway delays working their way out. It's heaviest in Utah County, northbound I-15, and that's from about South University Boulevard all the way up past Center Street in Provo, nearly reaching the University Parkway in Orem, actually. Those are residual after a crash. And then in Salt Lake County, we are still a little slow, northbound I-15 at Bangor Highway after Point of the Mountain. Then some light delays both directions of I-15 at the south interchange, and then a long stretch of slowdowns northbound from 4500 south up to 13th south. Earn double points on gas and groceries this summer, plus 10,000 bonus points when you open a new Cypress CU Rewards Visa. 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Cormac Bone in the KSL Traffic Center.
13: We've got a slight chance of showers and thunderstorms today. A high of 90, so a little cooler. Much cooler tomorrow and Friday. The high of 81 tomorrow, 82 on Friday. And we have a good chance of showers both Thursday and Friday. Right now it's 79 degrees. I'm Amanda Dixon from the KSL Common Spirit Health Studios. 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
2: Well, as we talked about yesterday, there are thousands of Utah students who are back in class today. In fact, some of them are probably in second period about now. The Granite and Iron school districts went back today. A few other districts head back later this week, and most of the rest of the districts will head back next week.
3: And, you know, with a new school year, there's a lot of stress and uncertainty and anxiety. I'm not just talking about the kids. I'm talking about parents, too, and teachers. But I want to tell you, just we're dealing with a junior high, brand new junior high student. So our daughter, Jazzy, she's technically our granddaughter. I took her yesterday to get her first school ID and pick up a Chromebook. She was so nervous to even go into the cafeteria. We took 15 minutes where she felt like she was going to throw up. She had tears in her eyes. And I am really worried about her transitioning from elementary to junior high. She has a higher level of anxiety than most kids.
2: Right.
3: But even with that, I can remember 50 years ago, my first day of junior high. And my seventh grade year was not a good one. I was bullied. It was mean. Kids are mean, right? My family didn't have enough money. I didn't have the right kind of clothes. And I'm like, 50 years later, I'm still worried about junior high.
2: You know, there was no worse time for me in my school life than seventh grade, going from grade school to junior high, because grade school was easy.
3: Right.
2: It was popular. I was having fun. And all of a sudden we had all these other grade schools that were assimilating into our junior high. I was in the Granite School District myself. This would have been almost 60 years ago, you know. Anyway, and it was the only time in my life when I really thought, this is bad. You know, I'm in bad shape. And I was lucky because I was never bullied.
3: Yeah.
2: But I was so petrified of being bullied
3: that
2: I was always looking over my shoulder.
3: Yeah.
2: And my whole seventh grade year, I thought, looking back now, I'm like, what was the problem? I mean, I was just, I just thought, I'm never going to make it. You know what I mean?
3: Yeah.
2: I'm in seventh grade. It was crazy, but it was a hard time for me. High school was great. The remainder of junior high was great, but that first year, like your kid's doing right now, your daughter, it was very, very hard time for me.
3: I am legitimately worried for her and about her. We're trying to talk about other options, right? I want to be supportive, but I also want her to know that there are other options, maybe.
2: When does it actually start?
3: School? Next Wednesday, but Monday night is back to school night, and then Tuesday they have a special, only the seventh graders go. So that they can find all eight of their classes without the eighth and ninth graders there.
2: That's such a great idea.
3: Yeah. So anyway, so we at least know where the bus stop is. It's right by our house. So that part's good. Look, I'm looking at a study too. This is from the American Institute of Stress. She's not alone. 75% of high school students and 50% of middle schoolers consistently feel stress. Right. So the kids are feeling stressed. The parents are stressed. I think the teachers might be stressed and have first day jitters.
2: But I think that the schools, Holly, as your daughter's case is a perfect example, do what they can to alleviate that by doing this, like bring the young ones back for a day before the school year starts. Let them walk through the class so that they're not walking into these hallways of big kids that are. They don't know any of them, and they're like, whoa, these people look really important.
3: Yeah.
2: Then go there and be a seventh grader for a day with all the other seventh graders.
3: Yeah. And I think that will help, actually, because she will know kids, of course, from her elementary school that are in this school. We're in this weird situation down in Alpine School District where next week will be the last first day of kids going to Alpine School District. And so she's going to a school this year that will not be in our school district next year. We'll belong to a different school district.
2: Oh, that's too bad.
3: So I'm worried about that too.
2: That'd be tough. Right. So but at least she'll go
3: this
2: with
3: year.
2: Her friends or neighbors.
3: This year,
2: probably.
3: Yeah. So I think this first day school jitters, it's something that we've all experienced. I experienced it going back, not so much, to be honest, not so much with the bachelor's or master's degree, but when I started a PhD program and I was 53, I think, when I started it, I was like, this is really nerve-wracking.
2: Well, you know, first day of school stress and stress in general isn't limited to the kids.
3: Right.
2: Parents suffer it too. And I guess I was spared this part of it as a parent. I just thought, oh, we'll be fine. But there are a lot of parents who really feel stress about going back to school. And I guess if you had several kids, we had three, which was a bit, but I never felt the stress. But apparently, according to a study that I'm looking at here, 71% of parents have had to hide financial stress from their children.
3: Yeah. It's really interesting. And I was telling Amanda earlier on the morning news that I actually got a pitch from this organization. It's called badcredit.org. But they're like, hey, we saw or heard some of your coverage on Back to School, and I wanted to let you know about this. And so, yeah, 71% have tried to hide financial stress. 53% of the parents who did conceal their stress, they delayed a bill or cut a necessity to cover back-to-school costs, compared with 39% of parents who didn't hide it. Look, I've told you before, when we had the big clump of kids all going back to school at the same time, especially in those junior high and high school years, we were spending more on back-to-school than we did on Christmas, and that's significant.
2: And you want, I mean, I can understand parents thinking, I'm willing to spend whatever I can to make my kids' experience good, to make that first week or month so good, even if I have to put myself at some stress, because you want your kid, I mean, you don't want to have to suffer what you did yesterday, which is, you know, like, bring your kid in with the friends and have the right clothes.
3: Yeah.
2: To me, it was the clothes.
3: Yeah.
2: I had to.
3: And we
2: just blend in.
3: We had the financial constraints of like, yeah, you get, none of you get name brand, but we, because they grow all the time, right? It's like, we're going to go to Walmart. We're going to get you a pair of jeans there, right? I mean, it was those types of discussions. But when you're buying clothes and backpacks and shoes and stuff for almost 20 kids, it adds up.
2: Yeah, I just remember, I mean, you could go anywhere you wanted to buy jeans.
3: Yeah.
2: But you had to wear 501s. At our school, you had to wear Levi's 501s.
3: I think that was a thing, because I remember 501s, too. They were just really
2: cuffs,
3: a thing.
2: And you had to have penny loafers with a penny in them.
3: Yeah, no,
2: you
3: not know me.
2: It's just what we wore. And
3: So when I started junior high 50 years ago, it was bell bottoms, right? Yeah. I had to have bell bottoms and these really funky. I had this funky shirt that had peace symbols and stuff on it. And I remember being very proud to pick it out, because I did. I picked it out myself.
2: Yeah. So. I remember picking out some clothes and then going to school thinking, what the heck was I thinking?
3: I know. When bell bottoms came back around, I'm like, look, they were bad the first time.
2: Hey, well, we're going to have some more back to school coverage coming up at 10:30, including a conversation with the Granite School District Superintendent about this new year.
3: But coming up next on Inside Sources, new numbers out today show that inflation cooled last month slightly, but gas prices actually came down, but that's not the case anymore. 2 weeks into August, right on the money, detailed coverage coming up after the break.
2: Hey, even though we are talking about getting back to school, there's still some time for summer. We still have 4 weeks of warm weather before it starts cooling down, and SODA, by pure coincidence, has a four-week offer right now. Call 866-800-SODA, mention KSL News Radio, and you can get 4 weeks for free. 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No injections, no awful side effects, just a natural way to lose weight, which is exactly what I did. 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You can learn, or you can just learn how to get the weight off yourself. 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They have them. They were great for me. They can help you get to the root causes of your challenges. 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They told me I could probably plan on somewhere between 2 to 4 pounds a week. After 7 weeks, I'd lost 30 pounds. Kept it off for 4 months. It's been great for me. SODA has been great. And I would say this one more time, SOTA stands for state of the art.
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3: Inflation cooled just a hair last month, but it's still above where the feds want it to be. But even with that decrease, prices for just about everything remain high.
2: Yeah, and so why the disconnect? You have to wonder, could this be just a teeny tiny slip in inflation? Did that push the feds to lower interest rate, or will it? Especially when we get mixed job report we had last week, like we actually lost jobs.
3: Lost jobs, right. So right on the money, how will this affect your bottom line? Joining us now is our friend, Dr. Michael Kofed, assistant professor, tenured assistant professor of economics at the university. Tenured associate professor at the University of Tennessee at Knoxville. Thanks for joining us, Dr. Kofed.
12: Thank you, Holly and Greg. Good to be back.
2: And congratulations, by the way. So talk to us about these numbers. I mean, I saw one report that said inflation had cooled slightly, but was still above what it should be. And another one that said it remained about the same, which I guess maybe two ways of saying the same thing. But what can you tell us about the latest inflation numbers, and should we be concerned?
12: Sure. It's one thing to keep in mind is that the Federal Reserve strives for what's called a 2% target. So there's always going to be a little bit of inflation because we want to see the economy grow. We also don't want full deflation because we don't want to see home values dip and then have people foreclose on their mortgages. And so what the Fed strives for is 2%. Last month, we got 3.5%. In July, now it's saying 3.4%. That's still way above. That's almost 50, 60% higher than target. which is showing that the prices are accelerating faster than the Fed would like.
3: So I wanted to ask about either the core prices, the consumer price index. That's not as positive.
12: Yeah. So what I tell people is these indices, how they construct them, is imagine you go to your favorite Harmon's grocery store, maybe Dow in Cottonwood Heights or somewhere, and you put this together, the same basket of goods that you would buy on any given day. And then a month later, what they do is they send these shoppers to the same Harmon's grocery store again with the same basket of goods that they think a typical household would want to buy, and they compare the prices across the time span. And so what they found was from June to July, prices still went up. And from July 2026 to 2025, prices were up as well. Mm. Now, there's some goods that move all the time. So food moves all the time. Gasoline moves all the time. And that might be independent. That might be some current event that's a one-off. And so there's two measures we think about. One is the consumer price index. One is the core, which takes away gasoline and food and looks at just those kind of more stable prices. But people say, well, I pay a lot in gasoline and food, so I want to care about those as well. What we're seeing is those two indices moving constantly the same direction, which gives us the same kind of lay of the land of where the economy is going.
2: And Dr. Kofa, does the fact that I don't pretend to know economics, except I learned a ton from you in the last couple of years, but the fact that the Dow continues to climb and it's sort of near record or at record territory make us conclude that people are still spending at a pretty good pace, notwithstanding inflation, and maybe that's a good thing?
12: Yeah, it's always good. We're a very consumer-based economy, and the American consumer is undefeated in wanting to buy stuff, it turns out. And so we are seeing that consumers are still purchasing. Where I like to look then is, what are they purchasing with? Are they purchasing with credit card? Are they paying with cash? Because maybe what happens is they're overextending themselves on their credit cards, and that could tell us again where the economy is going. We are seeing credit card liabilities go up, prices are going up, and what this little dip is, again, because it's just a survey, it's just an estimate, and so estimates will wobble. So 3.5 to 3.4 for me sees more of a flatlining. We also saw some gas prices come down as oil prices went down, as we thought the Strait of Hormuz was going to open. Mm-hmm. And then over the last week, we're like, it's not going to open anytime soon. It's looking like, and prices have escalated again over the last week. I'm thinking August is going to come in probably at 3.6 or more.
3: So you mentioned credit card debt, and I had heard something, so I just barely Googled it. Thank you, Dr. Google. Credit card debt has risen to $1.26 trillion. Nearing an all-time record. So it sounds to me like people are putting just the essentials, including gas and groceries, on credit cards.
12: Yeah, sometimes with the credit card debt data, if I know that I'm getting a promotion, so academics do this all the time. I send out my new PhD students, they get faculty jobs, they get paid in the fall, but they have to move. So they're going to put some of their spending on their credit cards, but they're happy to do that because they know they're getting a higher paycheck in the fall. If that's going on, that's okay. That shows some consumer confidence. Where we worry about credit card debt is if I start seeing people default on those payments, mm-hmm. or are late on those payments. That's what scares me, because that means people are not confident and they're trying to put a stopgap because they're seeing their purchasing power decline.
2: Professor Kofa, I've got several younger family members, a daughter and a stepdaughter, who are in the process of purchasing or refinancing a home and hoping that they can get better interest rates. But my experience seems to be that as inflation continues to climb, maybe more than the Fed would like, they're a little bit less reluctant. There's a question here, I promise you. They're a little bit less reluctant, or more reluctant, I should say, to lower interest rates. Do you think that that's going to, that course is going to stay in this instance as well?
12: I believe so. I mean, there is an eternal trade-off with dealing with interest rates. If I push interest rates down, inflation pops up and employment pops up. So that's going to juice the labor market. If I move interest rates high, then what happens is prices go down, but unemployment goes up. So people start to lose their jobs. Mm-hmm. In traditional framework, in traditional worlds, we have inflation of an overheating economy. There's lots of jobs out there that's pushing prices up. So we need to increase the rate to cool the labor market and pull prices down. But we're in a weird economy right now where we're losing jobs while prices are going up because we have an energy shock because of the Iran war and the tariffs. And so now the Fed doesn't know what to do, because if I raise rates, then it's going to make it hard for your daughter and stepdaughter to find to purchase a home or refinance. And that's going to hurt the labor market even more, but it will pull prices down again. But if I decrease rates like the president wants, then inflation will spike even more and will juice the labor market. Mm. I think the Fed right now is thinking with 3.5% inflation way over target, they're going to have to hold steady or even increase their rates, which is just going to make affordability harder in the short run, but in the long run should have prices start to calm.
3: Is this precedented? Like, have we seen this type of economy before? And if so, what can we expect to look for different markers?
12: Yeah, we have before. So this is a little bit similar to the 1970s oil crisis under that did in the Ford and then did in the Carter administration. And what you had was Jimmy Carter then appointed Paul Volcker to the Fed. And Volcker said, I am going to sacrifice the labor market for inflation. I'm going to drive interest rates up. And folks are upset. I mean, I have a 6%+ mortgage now that we moved. I don't like it either. But my parents like to remind me that they paid 15%.
3: Me too. Yeah. Me too. Yep. Yep.
12: And so it's that we've forgotten how large those interest rates were under the Volcker regime because they needed to get inflation under control. Now, what happened in 81, 82? We had high unemployment and Reagan didn't look like he was actually going to get elected if you look at those poll numbers. But that was because the fiscal authority, the Congress and president, were willing to support Volcker in this action to get inflation under control.
2: And it seems like we've only got maybe 30 seconds that the

0: in the Great Salt Lake. We'll get an in-depth conversation on what that could mean when we come back.
1: 938 KS on News Radio. I'm Amanda Dixon. Our top story this hour, Millard County is preparing for potential flooding and debris flow as monsoonal moisture rolls in on top of the Widemouth 2 fire. KSL News Radio's Reagan Edelman reports.
2: Millard County Commissioner Trevor Johnson says they're no strangers to fires.
3: Most of the largest fires in the state's history have happened to be in Millard County.
2: But he says while they have had to prepare for flooding in the past, the potential of it coming so close to the Widemouth 2 fire is frightening, especially because it's still burning.
3: We're trying to fight a fire, but get permission to go up in some of these areas that are still in the burn area and try to get ready for flooding. So it really has been more stressful than maybe past fires just because of the way this monsoon season is playing out.
2: He says they're taking precautions, lots of sandbagging within communities, and they're clearing out the channels, creeks, ponds, and existing catch basins in hopes of preventing debris flows. Johnson says that since he's been in the commission, they've never flooded because they've been so prepared. But after seeing what happened in Beaver County, they're a little bit more concerned and trying to prepare even more than they have in the past. Reagan Edelman, KSL News Radio.
1: 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ABC's Sophie Flay has more.
4: Blinding rain, making driving treacherous. In the Chicago area, winds topping 90 miles per hour. Multiple tornadoes touching down. The storm's also hammering Indiana. The downpours triggering flash flooding, washing out roads and leaving drivers stranded. Across the storm zone, hundreds of thousands of customers left without power. The outages expected to last for days in some areas.
1: At least one person has died in connection to the weather. Your money at this moment. The Dow is off just 6 points. We're at 53,785. We've got some weather coming our way. Rain this week. KSL Weather is next. KSL News Time, 9:32. A reminder about the simplest way to get updated for your day.
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4: 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And here's Cormac Bone.
5: Freeways have really calmed down at the end of the morning drive. Just a little slow, northbound I-15 at 13th South. Northbound Mountain View corridor still pretty dense at 3500 South and West Valley. We do have a crash westbound or eastbound on the 201 freeway right after Bangor Highway. Looks like they're only in the right shoulder, so not causing any slowdowns as you come into Salt Lake on the 201. 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Cormac Bone in the KSL Traffic Center.
4: It's been so hot this summer that 90 today will feel cooler with a slight chance of thunderstorms. Much cooler tomorrow and Friday. We'll only get up to 81 on Thursday, 82 on Friday with a good chance of thunderstorms both days. Right now it's 79 degrees. I'm Amanda Dixon from the KSL Common Spirit Health Studios. 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
6: 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Here are Greg Skordas and Holly Richardson on KSL News Radio. Healing the Great Salt Lake.
7: Well, with the bad winter we had and the hot summer that we're currently having, Holly, it's not a great outlook for the Great Salt Lake, even though Utahns have been really good about water conservation this year, and some groups have actually donated more of their water shares to the lake.
8: So the lake is approaching one of its lowest levels in recorded history. Water managers say things could have been a whole lot worse this year, but that doesn't mean the worst couldn't happen next year.
7: Yeah, so Healing the Great Salt Lake, KSL News Radio's Adam Small has been digging into plans from state leaders to help the lake just in case we have another severely lackluster winter, which we are going to have at some point. Maybe not this year, but
8: we'll have another bad one.
7: Bad winters are ahead of us.
8: So we have in studio with us Adam Small. So thanks for joining us, Adam. Maybe do you want to just catch us up where we are right now today with the lake?
9: Yeah. So, we measure the lake in feet above sea level. So right now it's currently sitting at 4190.4, so 4,190 feet and
8: above sea level,
9: half foot above sea level. That's only a few inches, maybe even a couple inches above what was at the time the lake's record low in 2021 of 4190.2. So we're only 0.2 feet away from that.
8: Oh, wow.
9: But we are about close to 2 feet higher than the all-time record low in 2022. That was 4188.5. So 2 feet higher than all-time record low, but only inches from tying second worst level ever recorded in 2021.
7: Yeah, and you had an interesting conversation with Department of Natural Resources Commissioner Joel Ferry, who said the lake could have been worse if Utahns hadn't worked so hard to conserve water.
10: It would be significantly lower without our efforts. So we are making a difference. We are making it better. And these continued efforts, at some point we come out of the drought, those continued efforts will make a difference to where we can recover and see the Great Salt Lake back to a healthy level. It's going to take time. This is hard. It's taken us 40 years to go from the record highs to the record lows. It's going to take us years to recover out of this situation.
8: I think one of the things that strikes me about that is, yes, we have had an impact as people who live in Utah, but there's some weather stuff we just can't control, right? So we had a no-pack winter, right, with no snowpack. And I'm wondering what you have found. In fact, if you would share with our listeners, you just drove out to Antelope Island. What was that like?
9: I would say this just first. Anyone who wants to see firsthand the plight of the Great Salt Lake, go to Antelope Island. This is not an advertisement or anything. Right. It's more just if you want to see it, Antelope Island is one of the best places to see it because, for one, context, Antelope Island has been a peninsula, not an island, since the early 2000s. Wow. Farmington Bay has been largely exposed since right after the Olympics game in 2002. It's been that bad. Obviously, it's gotten a lot worse since hitting the record lows. But, like, I drove out there. When you're driving in on the causeway, you can – it starts out pretty dry because, obviously, the lake hasn't risen to the point that it's going out to the end of the causeway in a while. But you drive in. The last time I'd been to Antelope Island was, I believe it was 2024 when the lake hit a 7-year high after those two great winters we had. And when you drive in, there was more water in Farmington Bay than I'd ever seen since living here. And I'm like, holy cow, this is amazing. It was winter, snow-capped mountains. Like, it was beautiful. And I'm like, we're making progress. But then just a couple of years later, you drive in and the water, which was not just hitting up against the end of the causeway as you drive onto the actual island, it's not even touching the causeway anymore. Like the visible decline in the lake is it's astonishing. And then when you go on a hike on Buffalo Point, you can see all the other like different beach lines. You can see what's the lake bed and where the water should be. Like you see the lake bed's so easy to distinguish because it's so light. Like yeah. It's almost like white sand. Go to Antelope Island, look at the beach lines and just see how much of it is exposed and you'll get a glimpse of holy cow. And also just look at Farmington Bay as a whole. Look from the end of the island out towards Salt Lake City. That should all be covered with water.
8: Wow.
9: And it is predominantly a dust field.
8: Oh, wow.
7: Yeah, we go out to the Bear River Bird Refuge a couple times a year just to check out the birds because they're so amazing coming through there. And there are these real weird areas, Adam, where they say don't drive your car here because the road sinks. You're nowhere near the water.
8: Like, I mean,
7: it's like, yeah.
8: It used
7: like,
8: to be marshy.
7: Yeah, I guess at times. Wow. It's probably been years since we've had even those issues.
8: Wow.
9: Yeah, Bear River Bay has been exposed for a long time, too. I can't remember which year based off the satellite images. But, like, another thing they've told us to do in recent years is because one thing that helps minimize the dust that blows off the lake bed that we've been talking about so much
7: right. Is
9: actually the natural salt from the lake. When we let it crust over when it dries, mm-hmm. That actually helps it prevent the dust from breaking loose and blowing over. So they've actually told people stop driving on the lake bed as a whole, because when you drive on it, you're breaking up that
8: barrier.
9: Yeah. The barrier to the dust. And it just makes that what's already a bad dust situation worse.
8: Before we get to your BYU professor, I wanted to ask you a question that a texter just sent in. Antelope Island, I know it has buffalo. Can they wander off the island since it's not an island?
9: I actually asked that question to DNR a couple of years ago, and the answer, they were like, no, we're not worried about this happening. But it is a good question, because like they could walk across the lake bed if they wanted to. But I think they stay there because, number one, I don't think they want to be around a million cars. And two, they have the water sources they need. They have the habitat. I mean, they've lived there for decades. And I think comfortably, like, they have the habitat they desire.
8: No incentive to wander at this point.
9: Yeah, I think it's the incentive. Like, and I think there was an old fence or two out on Farmington Bay. I can't remember for sure, but I know no risk of that, but a good question to the texter. Sure.
7: You were able to interview BYU ecology professor and head of the nonprofit Grow the Flow, Ben Abbott. He said that he believes everything the state is doing is a great step in the right direction, but we still haven't cut nearly enough of our water use to save the Great Salt Lake.
1: The number that's going to really shift the lake's behavior is new water to the lake. And that number is, again, probably in the 50 to 80,000 acre feet range. And that's just not enough to affect lake level in a measurable way. We need to be conserving and delivering 1 million acre feet of water a year to restore the lake to a healthy level by the Olympics. And so we're still far under 10% of the way there. But I actually think this is a story of success, or at least potential success, because we have seen such a shift in the commitment to the lake, and the farming community first and foremost really is coming to the table saying how do we help fix this problem. We've also seen great leadership from cities, the state legislature, and recently the federal government as well.
8: So how do you get to a million acre feet?
9: Well, the number that Ben gave me in the interview was that if we want to see that amount of water delivered to the lake, there's a few things that need to happen. But in terms of just cutting our water use, it says widespread, we'd have to cut our water use by about 40%.
8: Oh, and wow.
9: I know it's kind of hard to distinguish numbers because we use water for so many different things. But we were requiring drastic cuts. Like, it would take, like Ben gave me a couple of examples. Like, in recent years, there was a year that Salt Lake City cut its water use by like 20%. Lehigh did the same thing. It would take that kind of immense conservation effort to start delivering that water to the lake. And also, another thing he talked about that was important was a lake first approach. So like, when you're budgeting every month, I mean, first thing that's probably going to go is your rent or your mortgage. You need, you know, a roof over your head. He wants that same approach for the lake, like a lake first water budget.
8: Wow.
9: Let's set aside that 1 million acre feet for Great Salt Lake. And then from there, let's work with what we got. We can't let Great Salt Lake collapse. And of course, we need to prioritize drinking water. So it's kind of a tough issue. And I see both sides of it. But like, Great Salt Lake is our way of life. It affects our snowpack. It affects a vast ecosystem that, you know, birds from all over North and South America depend on. I mean, it's, and obviously we talk about the dust that's blowing and could have, you know, we don't know what kind of effects it's going to have on our health over time, but like it's a non-starter. We can't let the lake collapse. And those are things that Ben says we got to be taking drastic steps like that and making those tough water decisions. We need to do it quickly, especially if we want to pull off that effort of restoring the lake to its minimum healthy level by 2034. And for context, the lake hasn't hit 4,198 feet, its minimum healthy level since 2012. It's been that long.
11: Three words, Holly. Pray for snow.
8: Pray for snow. Look, if our listeners want to know more about your story, where can they go to find more information?
9: Yep. So I just finished probably the longest web script I've ever written since working here in 6 years. That's going to be on KSLNewsRadio.com, hopefully sometime in the next hour or two. So you can go there to get a full in-depth look at this. 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
8: All right. Thanks for joining us. We'll be right back.
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8: So, as longtime listeners might expect, I have some major issues with this next story. According to the Associated Press, Immigration and Customs Enforcement, ICE, will give agents gloves that can deliver electric shocks. I mean, are you serious right now?
7: Yeah, I've never heard of this, and it's a technology that I'm not comfortable with, because if the glove has some electric shock... First of all, I assume the agent's insulated from it. But if another agent's got their hands on the suspect and you shock them, it's like those AED things. Everybody stand away. The shock's about to happen. You know what I mean? Those defibrillators. But you, I mean, you can't. I don't know how you could do that. Even if you're tasing someone, the other agents involved have to stand away because the shock could hurt another person. So I guess I'm concerned about the technology, but and I sort of figured you wouldn't be too crazy about this either.
8: I'm not crazy about it. No, I'm not. And I'm looking at the AP article and it says they have to touch the skin. And so maybe because agents have these gloves on and you know that they wear face coverings like you can barely see their eyes. So maybe that's how they avoid shocking each other. I don't know. But the idea that I just like I can barely wrap my head around the idea that we're going to wear gloves that can deliver a painful shock that will stop somebody in their tracks. That level of pain, an electric shock coming through your gloves, is like dystopian.
7: It is. And so what's also odd about this is it falls on the heels literally a day or two after we had another conversation about ICE agents getting body cams. In other words, they're coming into the 21st century 26 years later, and suddenly they're all getting body cams. Like, yeah. Wait a minute. But then they're getting ahead of the game with these gloves. I mean, that's a technology that hasn't been proven yet. I mean, tasers are not new, but tasers are not gloves. And so I'm very concerned about this, but I also think one step at a time here, let's get their body cams in place, because what are we spending on these gloves? $20
8: million? $20
7: million. That's a lot of body cams.
8: For a no-bid contract, yeah. By the way.
7: Well, I hope not.
8: And no, it is a no-bid contract. They already know that, right? So it's going to a company called Compliant Technologies. So
7: that's a good name.
8: Right. I know. It says the devices function as a normal pair of patrol gloves until you press a switch to activate their electrical mode. And then the gloves have to be applied directly to someone's skin. But it, quote, and based on the name of the company, it helps an officer gain compliance within seconds.
7: Well,
8: what could go wrong, Greg?
7: I know there's a lot that could go wrong. However, I would say that tasers, although they have a lot of faults, it's really hard to get the little prick to get into somebody or to get through their clothes or something like that. You know, and so maybe the glove gives you a little more hands-on, a little more ability to get to that. But they do increase compliance. I would say that, although tasers have had some bad effects as well. I mean, some people have had some real serious consequences.
8: Well, some people have died from tasers. But, right?
7: But
8: the electrical impulse.
7: For me, at doing officer-involved critical incidents, a taser, or in this case, the shock gloves, are a less lethal way for law enforcement to handle a citizen that's non-compliant. I mean, it's those what happened in Minneapolis was unforgivable. Those two officers that were involved in the shooting. So we don't know everything that happened, but just the cameras that I saw made it seem like there was completely unnecessary to kill those two people. But had officers had this type of technology, the taser or the shot gloves, whatever they're called, maybe two people would be alive today.
8: So here's the issue, right? And I have a texter say, so you prefer a harpoon? Well, no. However, the manufacturer says the device should not be used as punishment against people merely exhibiting, and this is a quote, verbal defiance or belligerence, or on high-risk populations like children, pregnant women, elderly or disabled people. I will just say this again. What could go wrong, right? If you've got agents, and we know agents are tackling people to the ground, we know we have seen agents having hands on bare skin. Is this going to incentivize them to pull the clothing up inappropriately? Like
7: to expose the skin.
8: Yeah, to expose the skin. I see so many problems with this.
7: Or if you touch somebody in the face, which is the skin that's right. most likely to
8: and
7: be
8: where
7: visible.
8: You probably are not supposed to be using an electrical impulse.
7: Yeah, near the eyes or something so, like that.
8: So this was a statement from the deputy project director on policing at the American Civil Liberties Union. She said, first of all, why would the devices be necessary for civil immigration enforcement? And the why, she said, ISIS spent the last year showing this country they're too quick to use force. Now you can shock people with a push of the button that nobody else can see.
7: Yeah, I mean, it is concerning. I also think this, you've got officers who are learning two technologies now at the same time, the body cams and the gloves, and they're both coming into, I mean, body cams were way late getting the gloves. I would really like to see some level of testing on those. I'm sure that this agency, this group that's selling them has tested them, but I mean, I am absolutely shocked to hear about this because I've never heard of it. I've never heard of this technology before. So, I mean, tasers bugged me at first, but I've sort of grown to think, well, they serve a purpose and they've done some good. And I think that officers use them at the appropriate time when they need to. These gloves, I mean, for one thing, you can do a taser from a distance, but the glove requires hands-on.
8: Literally hands-on. You've got to
7: get your hands around somebody's skin and then activate it. You've also got to turn them on. They're not on all the time.
8: You've got to switch them on.
7: Obviously, so there's a...
8: But maybe, I mean, so look, I can still see a scenario where you're saying, okay, I'm getting close. I'm going to switch it on because I'm going to go grab this person. So even the president of the company, president CEO, he said he expected the device to, quote, be misused by a small number of employees, right? I'm like, okay, right? You're right out of the gate, you're saying, first of all, there has to be robust training. Second of all, we do anticipate that this can be misused and will be misused. But to your point, has it ever been used before? It has. It's been used for people who are already in custody and like they don't want to get in the van to go to jail or whatever. So jailers use them. Small. It's been a small subset. It hasn't been people like they're confronting on the street.
7: Yeah, because that's the situation that's a little different. If somebody's in jail and they're like, I'm not going to court today, and you say, well, yeah, you are, and you grab them and say, okay, we're getting in the van, they're going to comply. They're going to do what you need to do because that's a more controlled setting. You've got other officers nearby. But what we're talking about here is a citizen who's in a car, perhaps, or other people around, other agents around, and you're getting into the fisticuffs, you're getting to the fight part, and then you've got this glove to try to contain it.
8: Mm-hmm.
7: You know, how do you not shock yourself? How do you not shock the other agents? It's not a controlled environment at all, and none of them particularly all are, but this one, I mean, I don't know, I would have liked to have seen a little more study on this outside of the detention facilities.
8: Well, to spend $20 million on this technology in a brand new scenario, right? So this will, I don't know. It's, I think, hugely problematic and again, an intimidation tactic, if nothing else.
7: So right. they're going to have body cams and these gloves, and they both have buttons, and you just have to make sure you push the right one. It's going to be a problem. Hey, when we come back in the next hour, we've got a couple of things. One, the Trump administration is struggling with their moves to reform voting. A judge now says the U.S. Postal Service does not need to follow the president's executive order on mail-in voting. Plus, thousands of students are back in the classroom today. More on back-to-school coverage coming up at 10:30.
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4: 10 o'clock at KSL News Radio. I'm Amanda Dixon. Our top story this hour, a proposed large amphitheater in Provo Canyon, backed by the Osmond family, went before the city council last night. The Vesper Amphitheater project is projected to have 20,000 seats, a hotel villa, restaurants, and retail space. The project's developers say it would turn an unsightly gravel pit into a world-renowned entertainment destination. People speaking against the project are concerned about traffic, noise, and environmental impacts. The Salt Lake City Council voted to go forward with a $13.79 million property tax increase. The council did face some pushback during the public comment period.
21: I can tell you, increasing the property taxes will not be good at all. We know that the increase of everything is up, everything. But if we do that, many people will decline in many ways.
4: The increase means that for a home valued at around $700,000, taxes will go up about $100 per year. A total solar eclipse is passing over parts of the world today. Portions of Russia, Greenland, Iceland, and Spain will be in full totality when the moon covers the sun.
22: It's definitely a historic moment because this is the first time since 1433 that the moon's umbral shadow touches upon this area. So we haven't seen this visual spectacle and this experience for 593 years.
4: Sævar Bragason is a science teacher in Iceland. Your money at this moment. Right now, the Dow is up 39 points. We're at 53,831. Coming up, more thunderstorms ahead of a cool down. KSL Weather is next. KSL News Time, 10:02.
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0: Pretty calm roads right now. Nothing on all your major freeways. Just some normal delays to expect, especially in Utah County. Eastbound on 2100 North, especially approaching 3600 West. And eastbound Pioneer Crossing, a little slow trying to get onto I-15. But otherwise, nothing too out of the ordinary to watch out for. I'm Cormac Bone in the KSL Traffic Center.
4: We have a 30% chance for thunderstorms today. Most of those storms south of Salt Lake City with a high of 90. Only 81 tomorrow with a 70% chance of storms. Right now it's cloudy and 79 degrees. I'm Amanda Dixon from the KSL Common Spirit Health Studios. 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
7: Well, the administration is 0-for-22 in their attempts to get voter access, or to get access, rather, to voter rolls.
8: And to add to those losses in court, a federal judge has now told the U.S. Postal Service straight up to ignore the president's earlier executive order that would have barred the Postal Service from delivering mail-in ballots in states that refused to turn over their voter rolls to the DOJ.
7: Yeah, I mean, maybe this is a road that we just don't need to go down anymore. It's a real issue for the administration. I can understand where they're wanting to come from, but the courts are saying, look, first of all, stay in your lane. Mm-hmm. This is not this is not something for the administration to deal with. I mean, states deal with time, manner, and place of voting. It's right there in that whole Constitution thing.
8: Right.
7: And, you know, Congress can make changes as they see fit if there are issues. But to say, you know, you can't deliver ballots to states that don't follow the administration or the Department of Justice's request that you turn over your voter rolls. I mean, the post office wasn't very excited about doing that anyway. So they went to a judge and the judge said, don't follow that order. It's not constitutional.
8: So one of the things I think is interesting about this is the administration has already said, well, we're going to go straight to the Supreme Court for a ruling on this. And it feels like that's what they do. They get slapped down in federal court. And so then they go to the Supreme Court. So the Supreme Court may be deciding a lot of election law over the next couple of years. I don't know for sure. But you mentioned the Constitution, and that's exactly what the judge cited, is you don't have any authority in the executive branch to control elections.
7: Right. And first of all, nobody's going to go straight to the Supreme Court. There are steps along the way.
8: I don't know. You know, they've already made an appeal.
7: A federal judge, well, they've got to go through the Court of Appeals first and take their steps. And they'll do that. But we're probably... I mean, this is something that's new enough that we're probably not going to get to the Supreme Court for 2 years, and we may not even have this rule in place in 2 years. Who knows? But I mean, we're doing a lot right now. We haven't got over the notion, and this is one that I guess I'll disagree with the administration on, that elections are rigged and that there's all mm-hmm. this voter fraud. It just hasn't been proven. It's not there. It didn't happen. The 2020 election was decided. Let's move on. The 2016 and 2024 elections were decided. Let's move on. And let's give the states the opportunity to do what Utah, the reddest state in the country almost, has done for years, which is allow mail-in voting and do it in a controlled and a fair environment and do so in a way that allows that the people's vote count and that they're counted accurately.
8: Yeah.
7: Utah is the perfect example. The nation should follow our lead.
8: So one of the things I guess to know is that one of the reasons they feel like they can go to the Supreme Court, they're calling this decision ripe because the Postal Service did issue a rule that they would follow the executive order. And so this is right here, an article I'm looking at on KSL.com. It says the Trump administration has asked the U.S. Supreme Court to put the earlier decision on hold, arguing the state's case was premature as agencies hadn't yet finalized plans to implement the order. And yet, then the U.S. Postal Service did create a rule. And so now this judge, Talwani, said the case was ripe for a decision because they did propose a rule. And we're less than 90 days before the election.
7: Oh, yeah. I don't think there's any chance we're going to get a ruling from the Supreme Court the next 90 days.
8: I don't think so either. And, you know, we talk to Kelsey Dallas often, and she's a managing editor at SCOTUS Blog. She said the same thing earlier this week, where it can be years before you get them to come around. You've got the emergency docket. You do have that. But this could easily be something that's not decided until after this presidential administration is over.
7: Yeah, and the Supreme Court, even if they do want to jump in, we're talking about an administrative agency, the post office. I mean, it's not a... they're not talking about a state law.
8: Right. Like
7: that. They're talking about the federal agency. I don't know that you'd call a federal post office an agency. Nonetheless, it's a little bit different than some of the other administrative or executive orders that Trump has issued. So maybe there is a more straightforward path to the United States Supreme Court. But even then, they're going to want to get briefing. They're going to want to get information
8: all of those
7: from
8: things.
7: Both sides. They're not going to want to
8: make a decision. Well, it's not going to impact this year's election.
7: In the next, we're 80, 90 days away from election.
8: Yeah.
7: Maybe even less than that. I don't think there's any way that can occur. It is an issue that probably needs to be dealt with at some point. Although, again, I would say this from what I said at the beginning, let's look at Utah. It's a problem that didn't need to be resolved because it's not a problem.
8: Yeah.
7: We don't have fraud in mail-in voting.
8: So it's also part of this. It feels like an ongoing crusade to get voter rolls. And every time we talk about it, I feel like I need to clarify. There are voter rolls that are available that include publicly available information, but that's not what the DOJ is asking for. They're asking for everything. They want name, rank, and serial number. They actually want your social security number. They want your name. They want your birth date. They want your election voting history. I mean, they want everything, email, phone number, address, right? And look, the federal government does have all that information anyway in other places, but they want to put it in this one centralized database. And Utah is one of the states. We haven't had a ruling here yet, but as you mentioned at the top of this segment, is the federal government, the Trump administration is now 0 for 22.
7: Yeah, can you imagine if we did put all that in one database and some foreign country hacked into that?
8: Right.
7: The havoc that you could cause. I mean, how virtually impossible it would be to hack into 20 or 50 plus states.
8: So it's not just the states, it's the counties who run the elections. Oh, yeah, it's 3,100 plus counties in the United States. So you'd have to hack into all of them.
7: Yeah.
8: Versus one centralized location.
7: Yeah, let's keep it as spread out as we can so that the access is more as difficult as possible. Because we're getting foreign governments hacking into our water supplies.
8: I know.
7: If you had a nationalized water supply, you know, so they get into some water agency in Utah. Well, that's terrible. But it's limited to a jurisdiction in Utah. You know what I mean? And this would be the same thing. So I think centralizing things, and it's not the way that we're going in this country anyway. It seems like in some respects, we're doing so much to get things back into state control. And then we do something like this where we're saying, oh, wait a minute, let's have the feds jump in and take over this. It's inconsistent with some of the other things we're doing.
8: It is, and it's been an ongoing, interesting conversation, too, about elections. And when we come back, we're going to talk about some of the primary elections that happened yesterday. But I'll just say this. It is interesting to watch primaries this late. It feels like it's late, right?
7: We're
8: less
7: done.
8: Than 90 days. We're not even done with primaries. We do that in Utah in a municipal year, but it feels so much of a crunch when you're talking about a governor's election, you're talking about Congress, you're talking about senators, right? Where people are still having primary elections. There were six yesterday. And in one of those cases, they're going to a runoff that will happen in 2 weeks from now, the very end of August.
7: And there are other states having theirs next week.
8: Yeah, that's right.
7: We're not even done. Those poor elections clerks must be going, would like to know whose name I'm putting on these ballots
8: right?
7: that need to go out soon.
8: Oh,
7: they need to start getting those printed.
8: Yeah, so it's, again, part of the conversation. And I think this lack of certainty, right, it's hard for these county clerks to say we've got to print the ballots, not in, even in a regular year, but now when you're saying, oh, well, guess what? You don't get a vote by mail this year.
7: Yeah.
8: I think you can say with confidence that vote by mail is here to stay for the 2026 elections. Okay, as I mentioned, we're going to talk about the midterm elections that happened yesterday, and including whether it was a referendum on Democrats on how far to the left they want to move. Your voice, your vote. We're going to talk about what we learned from the elections after the break.
7: What if I told you that 4 weeks from now, so the second week of September, everything could feel different in your life? Your energy, your weight, and the way your clothes fit. That is what the SOTA Dynamic Diet is built to do. That's what it did for me. And right now, listeners of this program can get 4 free weeks when they call 866-800-SOTA and mention KSL News Radio. Summer is ending, and so is this offer. SOTA works like this. They teach you how to let go of the weight and keep it off for a lifetime without taking shots or pills. No lifetime dependency. This is just real food, real guidance, and habits that last. And by the way, you can buy the food at your local grocery store. They have a nutritionist that works with you, sends you a program, and the one that worked with me was awesome because we communicated regularly. She actually made me photograph myself standing on the scale so that I could show her that I was losing weight. I lost almost exactly 30 pounds in 7 weeks, and in the 4 months since, I've been able to keep it off. Soda worked for me. It'll work for you. Soda, say it with me, is state of the art.
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8: During this primary election season, we've seen a number of Republican candidates as an example of how voters feel about President Trump and the MAGA movement.
7: And we talked about this yesterday, at least I did in my closing remarks, about whether or not we're going to see the Democratic Party moving further to the left, mm-hmm. Republican Party moving further to the right, what the effect of that would be. We had six states that had their primaries last night. I want to talk about some of those now.
8: So your voice, your vote, what could yesterday's primaries tell us about the upcoming general election? So let's start with Lindsey Graham's sister.
7: You read my mind.
8: So it was interesting to me because, first of all, she was appointed to fill the rest of his term. You know, he passed away recently. By the governor. He didn't pass away by the governor, but she was appointed by the governor. Right. Yes, but you know what was super interesting? She said, I will not run until she was sworn in. And then she said, I'm going to run. I'm like, oh, come on. So, well, the president endorsed her, but she didn't win outright.
7: Right. So Republican as Senator, longtime serving Senator Lindsey Graham, as we remember, passed away a couple of weeks ago. The governor of South Carolina put his sister in his place.
8: Yep.
7: And she was the leading candidate to come out of this. But I don't know. They must have you have to have 51%. So they're having a runoff. Yep. I think there were four candidates until this morning. And now there are going to be two that will run in a
8: runoff works. Yeah. And that's the end of August, right? Before you even get there, August 25th.
7: I wonder what that campaigning must look like for her. I mean, she jumped in late, but she got the highest vote total of anybody.
8: Well, I guess I haven't looked into the money, but I'm guessing she got all of the campaign finance funds that were there from the previous senator, which happened to be her brother.
7: Yeah. Well, and come to think of it, it's not like everybody had a head start on her because nobody thought that Lindsey Graham was not going to run.
8: That's right. So they also had a very short campaign. That is true.
7: I don't know much about her, but Trump was quick to ask the governor to appoint her. So she must have had some political acumen and probably
8: she had no political she might have, but she didn't have any political experience. So
7: but I mean
8: she is
7: they
8: now
7: didn't
8: a senator
7: pull her name out of a hat. I mean
8: no,
7: I don't know.
8: She was a it wasn't consultant, she was an advisor to her brother, right? But she hadn't held political office, she hadn't run a campaign before. But anyway, now she's a senator and she's in a runoff.
7: Probably a safe Republican position. Yeah.
8: So this is interesting, too. So Minnesota governor. So there's, of course, right now they have term limits there. And well, actually, no, they don't. The current governor decided not to run. So for the Republican side, they had Mike Lindell, the pillow guy, running against, I think it was the Speaker of the House in Minnesota.
7: Lisa DeMuth.
8: Yeah, that's right. Mike Lindell, my pillow guy, had the backing of the president. How do you think he did?
7: Well, so far the president's done quite well. I mean, almost 100%.
8: But he did not win.
7: Oh.
8: She won by 11 percentage points. I mean, it was not that close.
7: Right.
8: And it's, you know, over 10,000 votes, closer to 30,000 votes. So what do you think his response was? Did he graciously concede defeat?
7: And go back to selling pillows? I hope so.
8: He did not.
7: Oh.
8: He refuses to concede and said there were voting irregularities in an 11-point spread.
7: Come on.
8: With tens of thousands of votes. I mean, you know, he points to some polls and said, well, my polls showed that I was doing well last week, so I don't know what's happened. You lost. That's what happened.
7: I mean, the votes were counted. Let's move on. I mean, you don't do that, Lindell. That doesn't help anybody.
8: Well,
7: it creates concern about the system. I mean, maybe they do an audit and they find out that he's 100% wrong.
8: He is 100% wrong. And he was asked if he has his own TV network, Lindell TV. So he was asked if he would concede the race if the Associated Press called it, and he said, "Why would I listen to the AP?"
7: Yeah, fake news. What's up with that? They've only been around for 100 some
8: fake
7: years.
8: Fake news,
7: right?
8: So Lindell refuses to concede, even though there's no way he can make that up. So one of the other things that's interesting, and this is the race in Wisconsin for the governor there. Do you want to talk to us about that?
7: Yeah. So this was one that we were watching really closely yesterday because there was a very popular Democratic socialist. We're talking about the gubernatorial Democratic primary for Wisconsin, which is a pretty purplish state, I think. And there was a woman named Francesca Hong who she was on every station and she was the front runner. She was the darling of the election, as she was probably going to be the candidate, but a more conservative,
8: moderate, not a far left.
7: Right. Yeah. David Crowley beat her, although the number is much closer than Mike Lindell in Minnesota.
8: It's less than a half a percentage point.
7: But he did win. And it seems like she's taken the high road and is moving on. But it was a very closely followed race, because these Democratic socialists, and I did talk about this yesterday in my closing remarks, have come out of the, thanks to, who is it, Mamdani from New York, the mayor there. And of course, it goes back to, our senator Bernie Sanders, you know, that's sort of the idea of bringing a little more socialist approach to, like some of the European countries do. And our country's been really reluctant to join into that. I don't know how it's going to play in November, but in Wisconsin, it doesn't have to, because she lost and a more moderate Democrat came out. So he may have a better shot at winning. And this is the concern I had, is when we get some of these Democratic socialists in on the ballot, and the Democrats are poised to win some big races, they may have shot themselves in the foot. Not at Wisconsin, it doesn't seem.
8: So I want to go back just briefly to the South Carolina race. So one of the other people in the race was Mark Sanford. Do you remember him?
7: No.
8: He was the governor who was hiking the Appalachian Trail, who was actually having an affair in Argentina or something in South America.
7: I wonder how he did.
8: So he did not do well. He finished fourth.
7: Out of five.
8: Okay. He finished fourth out of five. But look, it just, some of these races, it's fun to watch in other states because we don't have to get the political ads, right? I'm sure the voters there were totally innovated, but inundated, not innovated. I don't even know where that came from.
7: Both.
8: They were inundated by these campaign ads. And in fact, I saw even the Deseret News today is like, how political candidates are using AI to get to you. So they got lots of those. But those races, except for the one where they're going to the runoff in South Carolina, they were pretty much decided by last night.
7: So that tells me, Holly, that voters in Minnesota and in Wisconsin were listening to our show yesterday and said, Scordis has got a point here. We don't want to, you know, the Trump endorsed candidate might be a little too far right, and the Democratic socialists might be a little too far left. Let's get more moderates in place and hope that we can win.
8: But it's funny. So you've got, so that's the governor's race. But in Minnesota, you have the lieutenant governor. Her name is Peggy Flanagan. She is further to the left. She's a progressive backed by Bernie Sanders. And her opponent was a centrist who was a four-term House member, also a Democrat. They're running for Senate while Flanagan came out on top. Yeah, so mixed bag.
7: Yeah, well, maybe voters are looking at the person too and not just putting these labels on them.
8: Which
7: maybe,
8: you should.
7: And I'm encouraged by that. You know, the Trump support has held very, very well. I mean, maybe the fact that this one that came out, that the pillow guy didn't work as well as he thought. But Trump has still been incredibly powerful, the Republican yeah. Party, in these primaries. I think I saw something they said, something like 98% of his candidates have prevailed. I don't know what that's
8: true. That seems unusually high, but
7: 0% of his voting initiatives have prevailed so far. So he's done well with the voters, but maybe not with the courts.
8: So I just want to say Peggy Flanagan, the lieutenant governor, will face former sportscaster turned GOP Senate candidate Michelle Tafoya in November.
7: Oh, yeah, I see.
8: That'll be a fun race to watch.
7: Football shows. Yeah, good for them. That'll be fun. And we're, I don't know, less than
8: 3 months away.
7: 3 months away, yeah. Well, let's take a break at the bottom of the hour. And when we return, we're going to go back to school and talk about our back to school on Inside Sources. Thousands of kids are back in class today in two of Utah's school districts. I will have a chat with the Granite School District Superintendent about what they're

0: that Fed managers are unlikely to lower interest rates at their next meeting. They're almost certain not to raise them either. The stock market has responded with a minor rally.
1: ABC's Jim Ryan reporting. The president of The Church of Jesus Christ of Latter-day Saints, Dallin H. Oaks, is headed to Brazil to dedicate the Belo Horizonte Temple on Sunday, August 16th. The dedicatory session will be broadcast to congregations inside the temple district. This is the second temple President Oaks has dedicated this year. In January, he dedicated the Burley, Idaho temple. Your money at this moment. Let's see where the markets are at this hour. The Dow is up 18 points. We're at 53,810. Coming up, slight chance for storms, mostly south of Salt Lake today. KSL weather is next. KSL News Time, 10:32. 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
1: 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And here's Cormac Bone.
9: Pretty calm roads all across the Wasatch Front. Just normal delays to expect in South Weber. Both directions of Highway 89. Pretty slow at Harrison Boulevard and approaching the mouth of Weber Canyon. And in Salt Lake County, it's Bangor Highway, both directions, and a little slow as you approach the 201 freeway. And then in Utah County, of course, it's in Lehi, eastbound 2100 North, regular scattered slowdowns from Redwood Road over to I-15. At UTA, it's never just a ride from point A to point B. We move independence. We move purpose. We move memories. We move what matters. 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Cormac Bone in the KSL Traffic Center.
1: We'll have a high today of 90 degrees with a chance for storms. Most of those south of Salt Lake City. 81 tomorrow, with most of the state seeing some rain. Right now it's mostly cloudy and 79 degrees. I'm Amanda Dixon from the KSL Common Spirit Health Studios. 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
4: So this is kind of a deja vu day for me, Holly, because Granite School District started school today, and I am a product of the Granite School District. I went to Woodstock Elementary, Bonneville Junior High, and Cottonwood High School. All three of my schools and all 12 of my years were done in the Granite School District. So they started school today, and I didn't start with them.
5: No, and you haven't for a
4: long
5: while.
4: Time, right.
5: So look, it's also Iron School District started today. So I looked up the numbers this morning. There's about 72,000 students between the two school districts. There are hundreds of thousands of students, though, across the state in the K through 12 age bracket where they're going to be heading back. There's a couple more districts that'll go back this week. And then a whole bunch of them will go back next week. And then a few more will go back the week after that.
4: I mean, I guess I'm naive, but I would have assumed that the state would have set the school schedule. But apparently it's done on a district basis.
5: Yeah.
4: So they can do that and say, okay, we're going to start this time. And then we can give our kids more time off for Christmas or whatever.
5: Exactly. I'll just give you an example down in our district. I told you it's Alpine School District. But a few years back, they had a later start date in August, but they had quite a short Christmas break. I think if I remember, they went till maybe the 22nd of December. And parents were like, this is not enough time for Christmas break. So they actually did a poll where they asked the parents, and I participated, would you rather start earlier and have a longer break? Would you rather go longer at the end of the school year? And what they settled on was start earlier in August, have a longer Christmas break, and then end before Memorial Day, which is what we do.
4: So it's interesting you mentioned Alpine, because up until a year or so ago, that was the largest school district in the state. And
5: yeah.
4: I think that they voted there to split that district up. Is it now split?
5: So they have the three districts divided and named, and they have their staffed, is like they have superintendents and they've got a school board, but they actually don't take effect until next school year.
4: That's
5: so this is
4: wondering.
5: The last year of Alpine School District actually existing as a district.
4: As we know it.
5: Right.
4: Well, let's check in live with Ben Horsley. He's the superintendent of my alma mater's Granite School District. Ben, thanks for joining us again and happy back to school.
6: Thank you. It's a great day, and I'm always glad to talk to a proud alumnus of Granite School District, a graduate of Granite.
4: There you go.
5: So tell us how the first day is going.
6: Well, I've been to 8 schools this morning, and the kids all look sharp, fresh, with their brand new outfits on, fancy hairdos. They seem excited. There is palpable excitement in the air, a lot of warm welcomes from teachers. A lot of good things happening. It's a lot of fun.
4: Did all of the schools kick off, Ben? Because we know there were some districts where maybe, for example, 7th grade started today, but the rest of the school will start in a day or two. Do you know of anything like that happening in Granite?
6: We do. We actually have Granger and Olympus High School piloting a freshman orientation day where the rest of the students aren't there, but it's a day totally dedicated to the incoming freshmen to kind of help them feel welcome, feel safe, get to know the building, get to know their teachers, and it's going quite well.
5: I actually love that. Okay, so how are, you talked about the students, how are the teachers doing on the first day?
6: Well, they don't look tired quite yet.
5: I was talking to a
6: Skyline teacher, and she's like, it's a great day. I'm so excited to see the kids. And I'm like, well, I'll check back at 2 and see how you're doing. She's like, well, definitely be tired, but it's a good tired.
4: How is the Granite District right now, Ben? I mean, that's a district that has been, when I went there, I went to Cottonwood High School. I think it was the largest by population school in the state. That was, of course, back in the 70s. And Granite has sort of grown and shrunk. Even Granite High School was closed down a couple decades ago. How's the health of that district right now?
6: The overall decline, student enrollment is declining. It is a sharp decline. The fact is that many families cannot afford, a 2,000 square foot Rambler for $1 million, which our median home value continues to creep up and up. and we have a lot of mature neighborhoods, and it's just cheaper to move down to Southern Utah County or Northern Davis County. So we peaked at about 78,000 students in the 90s. We're at 52,000 students going into this school year. Within the next decade, we expect to be around 35,000 students.
5: Oh, wow. That is a really steep decline.
6: It is. We're literally going off a cliff over the next few years. You can see it in the kindergarten numbers and first grade coming in.
4: Does that mean that the number of schools, and I know this is a tough one for you, you've had to shut some down?
6: Yes, we've closed 7 schools in the last 10 years. We paused a study last year that would have potentially closed another 2 to 3 schools. We've actually contracted at our last board meeting with an outside consultant, independent from out of state, who's going to do a full-scale district-wide closure and boundary adjustment analysis during the calendar year of 2027 and make recommendations next fall, so a year from now, on what I expect to be a pretty aggressive plan to scale back on our facilities and close a number of schools. And so that would go into effect in then again, if approved by the board, in the fall of 2028.
5: So pivoting back to first day of school, what is your message to the students? I'm sure you've been, you know, shaking hands and talking to kids. What's your message to them?
6: I always ask them, do you know what a superintendent does? And they're like, no, I don't even know who you are. Why are you wearing a suit? And the answer is that my job's there to make sure that you're happy, you're safe, and that you're learning. And so as I spoke to kids today, I said, our focus is on helping follow up to make sure you have what you need and that you have the support you need. We want every student in Granite School District to have a focused, individualized educational experience where they can thrive and grow at their own pace and with their own interests and achieve their own dreams. And so in reality, one of the big focuses that we've had this year is kind of scaling back on screen time and technology. We think that's going to be in the best interest of our kids to limit that. There's some new legislation that ties to that, but Granite has gone even a little bit further. We obviously piloted some of the bell-to-bell cell phone bans a few years ago, and so I'm looking forward to see what kind of outcomes we get as a result of kind of getting back to an analog component of making sure we have quality instruction.
4: Okay, I have a selfish question, Ben, but my 3 schools, Woodstock Elementary, Bonneville Junior, and Cottonwood High, did you visit any of those 3 today of the 8 that you saw?
6: I started off this morning at 6 a.m. with Dr. Pitcher at Cottonwood High School. And
4: then... All right. And they hung up on him. That's what they used to do to me when I'd call Cottonwood High School. Well, good. I'm glad we started at 6 a.m. at Cottonwood High School. Yeah. And that was my alma mater. I love that school. I still sort of support the school and kind of watch them as they've grown. And we had a lot of kids that were bussed in from Taylorsville area at the time until they built Taylorsville High School. And we were big. It was a big school. We just had our 50th high school reunion.
5: One of the things I love about Granite, and I'm sure it's challenging, but I also think it's got to be rewarding. They have over 100 languages spoken within their school district.
4: Yeah.
5: And they have by far the largest population of refugee students that they are working with. And I love that they do that and create a community, not only for the kids, but for their families as well.
4: Yeah. And fun fact for me, my mother graduated from Granite High School. It doesn't exist anymore. But anyway, and Ben did visit, apparently, not only my high school, Cottonwood, but my junior high, Bonneville. So, yeah.
5: Wow. Okay.
4: Back to school for me as well, kind of.
5: We want to keep the conversation on back to school going. So after the break, we're going to talk about ways that technology is and is not being used in schools this year. Stay with us.
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3: And expanded inside sources.
5: So we're talking, when we've been talking for the last couple of weeks, really about back to school. And today we, well, September, by the time we get there, school's already been in place for a couple of weeks, right? Utah kids pretty much will all be back in class by the time we hit September.
4: Yeah, and a couple of the districts started today, Holly. One was my former district, Granite High School. And we just spoke with their superintendent, Ben Horsley, who visited, I think, eight of the schools, including two of mine, and said that things are robust there. They're doing well, and the teachers are excited. Iron School District in Cedar City, Iron County area. Yep. Started up today too, so just two, but out of several more tomorrow, and kind of by about a week from today, I think everybody should be up.
5: Almost everybody will be in. There's some the very last week in August, but look, so we want to continue our back to school coverage, and it's we've talked multiple times about technology in the classroom, and it's not just a discussion that's happening locally. In fact, we just heard from Ben Horsley that they want to go to analog, like they want to get away from some of the tech, even in the classroom. While I just took my junior high student to check out her school Chromebook, right? So they're not getting away from it down in Alpine School District. But in any case, across the country, there are definitely discussions about getting away from the screen.
4: Yeah, and as quickly as arrived, summer break is coming to an end for millions of American kids, like you just said, across the country. ABC's Jim Ryan says the new academic year is just starting.
17: Replaced by wake-up alarms and tardy bells. Parents can help to ease the transition by setting an appointment with their kids.
18: If they can have just a 30-minute parent conference, just knowing what the schedule's going to look like.
17: Behavioral health consultant Harley Hawkins says caregivers set the tone.
18: The more relaxed we are, the more information we can take in.
17: Both at home and in the classroom. Jim Ryan, ABC News.
4: So how did your wake-up call go yesterday?
5: Well, she's not getting up early yet. So that'll be next week. Yesterday was after our show.
4: Oh, okay. Yeah. I know you weren't back to school, but you went to the school. But it wasn't an early morning.
5: We went to the school after. So she has to get up early and get on the bus on Tuesday. So ask me on Tuesday how it went. It'll probably go good, right? It's a couple of weeks in when she starts having trouble getting out of bed.
4: Well, as you know, getting kids ready to return to the classroom involves a lot more than just buying books, backpacks, and other new clothes. Yep. ABC's Jim Ryan says the emotional preparation should be as high on the priority list as going back to school shopping.
17: Mental health specialists say it's important for parents to read their kids' emotions, but not necessarily to give in to them.
19: It's so tempting as a parent to say, oh, okay, we'll take a mental health day today and be able to go tomorrow.
17: Pediatrician Dr. Molly O'Shea says that seems like a reasonable way to deal with a return to school.
19: When actually that reinforces the anxiety and makes it even harder to go the next day.
17: Crucial to a successful start to the academic year, cycling your kids' bedtime back from a summer break schedule to the earlier wake-up time. Jim Ryan, ABC News.
5: I'll just say this. So we have been talking about people, two different people about their recommendations. And it's always a recommendation to get your kids back on their sleep schedule for back to school. Never one time ever in my history of being a parent has that been successful for me. And I'm almost 40 years in of parenting.
4: I have to say that one of the funnest things I got today was a text from my son walking his four kids to school, and at least the three that were going to the grade school, the other ones in junior high, but just walking the, and they're, you know, I mean, there's nothing cuter than a kid going to back to school for their first day. I don't care if it's yours or the neighbor's, but they've got their fun clothes on and
5: their
4: all look all pretty. And you know, a month from now they'll just be wearing whatever
5: regular,
4: but
5: yep.
4: Oh, they just, everybody looks so darling.
5: It is fun.
4: Such a fun picture.
5: It is fun. And we do the back to school pictures too, which are the, you know, beginning of first grade, seventh grade, whatever. I started doing them when I was in school, and it's like first day of 21st grade. Right. It was like, there's a lot of school.
4: Yeah.
5: But look, Jim Ryan just did the story about the emotional preparation, but we talked at the very top of our show today about anxiety. And one of the things that with this study about anxiety and how many kids are feeling it is they actually mentioned the emotional backpack, right? The weight of the emotional backpack. So we think about how much can these little kids carry in these backpacks. But we also need to think about what emotional weight are they carrying around in those backpacks as well.
4: You know, and it does seem like a lot of parents were really doing everything they could to make sure that the kids got back to school, that things were happy for the kids. And, you know, you were very good about that. You, you know, you seem to be very concerned about what your child was doing.
5: Yeah. And, you know, when I was talking with Amanda Dixon in the morning news earlier today, and she was saying, well, what do you do with these higher levels of anxiety? And I think we just heard from Jim Ryan that it's, you've got to be able to read their emotional cues, but you also need to be able to encourage them to you know, face their fears and to go, because there are some times where it is appropriate to take a mental health day. And there are some times where it's appropriate to say, you know what, you're going to have other situations in your life where you're facing scary things, and we can do hard things. But one of the things I'm doing with Jazzy is to get her prepared for the first couple of days of school by planning something fun after. Right. So it's like the reward that you can look forward to. Like, you do this scary thing, and then even if it's hard, you've got this thing you can look forward to. That's one of the things we're trying.
4: So when does actual school start for you?
5: So on Tuesday, she'll be going for the seventh grade day. It's a half a day, but all the seventh graders go. And you can, they'll go to all of their eight classes. So even though during the school year, they normally will have an A day and a B day, they'll have an opportunity without the eighth and ninth graders there to walk around the school, familiarize themselves with the school. Very short classes because it's only a half a day, but, that will start for her on Tuesday morning early.
4: You know, what's funny or maybe ironic is when I went to law school, the first year students started a week early. In law school, I mean,
5: so that you can get used to it.
4: So you don't get bullied. But I mean, I'm just kidding. But we went up there for a week, and we had the pre whatever. And we even got graded for it. We
5: really
4: sort of writing and research. And so
5: wow.
4: That when the rest of the student body came a week later, we were sort of assimilated. It was funny because we're in law school.
5: That
4: we're,
5: is funny.
4: We're adults, but
5: that
4: we
5: is
4: all
5: funny.
4: Came back a week early.
5: You know what's interesting is down in Alpine School District, they do the reverse for kindergartners. So kindergartners start about a week later as the rest of the kids in school. So When they go back to the elementary school, you have first through sixth graders, and then the kindergartners come a week later. So I don't know if that's just a chance for the teachers to get acclimated or all the other kids to not worry about the five-year-olds. I don't know.
4: I was sort of doing the math this morning because I do math a lot. It was 63 years ago, 63, when I started kindergarten.
5: Wow.
4: I mean, and I remember it.
5: Yeah.
4: I remember going to, I remember my mom dropping me off and saying.
5: I do have this fun fact. I went to kindergarten in Provo. No, that's not true. I went to first grade in Provo, Sunset Elementary. I had gone to kindergarten in Virginia, but they let me start early. And so I was four because my birthday is not until December. But because I had completed kindergarten, they let me start first grade here a year early. And so I was a youngin, but it was fun. I was first grade in Provo. So
4: yeah, that's then we fun. Moved. I don't know. It just, I mean, even though I told you I had a rough year when I started seventh grade, I do have fond memories from my own children and myself going back to school, and the angst for me was only 1 year, but we did talk about parents having angst going back to school. I mean, financial anxiety, like, hey, your kid's got to have the best, the new stuff and the new cool stuff. Yeah. And you know, if you can't afford it, you got to do what you got to do.
5: Yeah. I guess my anxiety this go round is really how Jazzy's going to settle in and acclimate to the junior high environment. Other than that, it's all good, right? It's like, we can handle all this other stuff. We can do it.
4: Well, if we start the show next week, what day does she start? Wednesday?
5: Tuesday.
4: Yeah,
5: Tuesday.
4: If you're not here on right on time, we'll give you a break.
5: I'm telling my husband that he needs to work from home on Tuesday and Wednesday because I want him to be there as a resource if she has to go to the office and call and say, I'm crashing out, because that's what she says. I'm crashing out. So he might have to work from home to take that phone call.
4: I made that call from Bonneville Junior High.
5: It does happen.
4: I survived, yep. Hey, well, in the next hour on Inside Sources, the defense for the man accused of killing Charlie Kirk is now disputing that the aggravated murder charge against their client, Tyler Robinson, was proven. What happened was, after the prelim, the judge asked Eastside to submit their briefs, and this defense submitted theirs yesterday. We'll break that down when we come back after this.
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0: It's 11 o'clock at KSL News Radio. I'm Cameron Elliott. KSL's top story this hour, the sculptor of a 60-foot arch that was going to be placed near the Utah State Capitol says he's taking it out of the state. KSL News Radio's Don Brinkerhoff explains.
1: The model for this sculpture has been on display at the state capitol building and shows several periods of American history, including the Revolutionary War, some pivotal moments from the Civil War, and the westward expansion depicted by handcart pioneers. The sculptor is pulling the project after some Capitol neighborhood residents complained about the possible increase in traffic and the effect the sculpture would have on green space.
0: The sculpture was meant to be a part of Utah's America 250 celebration. In other local news, the president of The Church of Jesus Christ of Latter-day Saints turns 94 today. The church posted photos commemorating the day and says President Dallin H. Oaks celebrated his first birthday since becoming president with his family. Taking a look at your money at this moment, we've got green across the board. The Dow Jones is up 23 points. That's a fraction of a percent. The S&P 500 up 24. That's 0.3%. And the NASDAQ is up 173 points. That is nearly 0.7%. Coming up, we've got a possibly cold and stormy weather on the way. KSL weather is next. KSL News Time, 1101.
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2: Roadways looking really good. All the freeways moving at freeway speed. No accidents or delays. Just slow in the normal spots, especially northbound Mountain View Corridor at 3500 South and West Valley. And in Lehigh, eastbound 2100 North, those regular scattered delays from Redwood Road over to I-15. Eastbound Corey Ride Highway, pretty heavy in that congestion where it meets up with Mountain View Corridor and Pioneer Crossing as well. For a limited time, tickets for most Utah Symphony, Utah Opera performances are $29 or less. Don't wait. Prices go up after August 15th. Cormac Bone in the KSL Traffic Center.
0: Today, the high is going to hit 90 with a 30% chance of showers before it dives to a brisk 81 tomorrow and then carries back up through the mid to high 80s through the week. Right now, though, it's 81 degrees and mostly cloudy in downtown Salt Lake City. I'm Cameron Elliott from the KSL Common Spirit Health Studios. 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
4: Well, in a little bit of developing news this morning, the defense team representing Tyler Robinson, he's the man accused of shooting Charlie Kirk, has argued that the prosecution should not be able to push for aggravated murder charges, and they're asking that the judge take the death penalty off the table.
5: So that's interesting to me, and there was a new motion just filed this morning where the defense is saying there were no aggravating factors in the shooting of Charlie Kirk, and they're client should not stand trial for aggravated murder and six other charges. So you're the legal analyst here. Let's talk about this.
4: Yeah. So what happened was this, just to back up, the shooting occurred, the homicide occurred in September of 2025, September 10th to be exact, at Utah Valley University. Charlie Kirk was murdered there, and prosecutors have charged Tyler Robinson with that murder. They charge it as a death penalty case, which means the state has to prove what we call an aggravating factor. The state of Utah has, they letter them, so it goes to like T, so whatever the letter T is in the alphabet. They have like 20 some odd different aggravating factors, maybe more. One of those, which was the one that was chosen here, is that the homicide was committed by a person who knowingly created a great risk of death to another other than Charlie Kirk himself. So mm-hmm. In other words, they're saying of all the aggravating circumstances, they hung their hat on one, the state did, and that is that the killer knowingly created a great risk of death to another. So the defense isn't arguing that this isn't a murder.
5: Right.
4: In fact, they go through and say it was murdered. They don't say Tyler Robinson did it. Of course,
5: right.
4: But they're saying, look, the murder part was proven. What was not proven was the aggravating circumstance. And so they're really pushing hard and saying, judge, this is not a death penalty case.
5: Right.
4: And so, and again, knowingly created a great risk of death to other individual. And what they do, Holly, it's kind of ironic a little bit, or maybe that's not the right word, but they focus on the fact that the shooter was a really good shot, and he fired only one shot. And
5: so that nobody else was actually at risk, even though there were 3,000 people there.
4: Well, the bullet flew over all their heads. And so what they're saying was, you know, it was a spot-on shoot, and that there was no high probability that someone else was going to get killed. In fact, they're saying there was almost no possibility that was going to. And the law requires that there be more than just a mere possibility.
5: Right.
4: What they're arguing is that the state has to show a high probability that someone else would have been killed. And what they're saying is there was no, I mean, they go through, they said this, the firing of a single shot at an intended victim that only hit the intended victim is not an aggravated factor merely because other people were in the vicinity. And they go on to say having a loaded weapon, be nice, does not mean that the individual believes there is a high probability of missing and killing someone else. Only means that they have the ability to fire more than one round. So only one round was fired, and they said even though he had a gun that could have fired more, he didn't. He fired the shot and it worked and no one else was at risk. I know it's a stretch. I know.
5: Well, so but, there's a couple of questions. First of all, I mean, you've explained that really well, but isn't this just a preliminary hearing, and is there enough evidence to go to trial? Isn't that the stage we're at?
4: Is there enough evidence to go to trial as a murder? Yes. Is there enough evidence to go to trial as an aggravated murder? Probably yes. I mean, I'm going to say that the judge is probably going to say, look, you've made a great argument, defense, and you should make that argument in front of the jury. But for the purposes of a preliminary hearing, I only have to find that there's probable cause. I don't have to find that there's proof beyond a reasonable doubt that he created a great risk of death to others. Mm-hmm. Only that there's some probable cause. There's some reason to believe that. And by the way, the law requires that you find the evidence in the light most favorable to the state. So what is the state's theory? And if there's something to support that theory, the judge will typically buy the case over for trial. Doesn't mean that Tyler Robinson did it or committed a death penalty case. And I know a lot of our listeners are like, well, you know, we have video, we have a confession, we have this and that. There is a lot to it, but it's a death penalty case. And so there's a,
5: right.
4: Even the aggravating circumstance has to be proven beyond a reasonable doubt.
5: But it doesn't have to be proven at this stage, right?
4: Correct. No.
5: And so the state hasn't responded yet, but when they do, will they address this particular issue or will they just say, look, there's plenty of evidence to take this to trial?
4: So
5: do you think?
4: No, I understand. You say the state hasn't responded, which is exactly true. But the state did file their brief beforehand and sort of preemptively address that issue.
5: Okay.
4: I think they knew it was coming down. So they said, not only have we proved a murder, but here's how we proved the aggravating circumstance.
5: Okay.
4: They were. I mean, I think they had to argue.
5: Probably
4: anyway.
5: Anticipating.
4: Right. But you're right. I mean, you're 100% right. The state will have, I think what the judge did was he said, okay, the state's got to get theirs in by July 28th. The defense has to get theirs in by August 12th. The state can have another week or two, 19th or whatever 2 weeks from today is, 26th, to get theirs in. And then he's going to have a hearing in September. I think it's actually the first, where he'll bring everybody in and say, I've read all your stuff.
5: Mm-hmm. And they each have 2 hours. Is that right?
4: He's going to give him another 2 hours to argue, which is painful. But anyway, I mean, it's good. The judge is really making sure everybody has their opportunity. Everybody has their day, which is what he's required to do. He's doing a good job. I didn't mean to say it was painful. It's just that this isn't... It's a jury case. Let's face it. This is a case that's probably going to have to go to the jury. But I think the defense took their best argument and made it a very, very compelling argument for their best argument, which is that this is a murder. It's just not a death penalty murder.
5: Yeah. Okay. So that's where that sits. You know that I'm teaching at UVU right now as an adjunct. I will in the fall. UVU is not holding classes on the one-year anniversary, which is September 10th. They will hold no classes on that day. They will have a day of service, and they will have people available to speak with students, but they're not holding classes.
4: Yeah, that would be the one-year anniversary, and, and that may be an annual thing. I mean, I would hope not, but I guess in reverence to the occasion and to the individual who was killed, having that day off probably makes sense. I also think because... just exactly what we're talking about here, Holly, that there were, I think, something like 3,500 students there. That means a lot of people were affected by it. And anyone who saw that was affected by it. Yeah. I intentionally didn't watch the video and never will, because everyone that's told me about it said it's horrible.
5: Yeah.
4: I've got enough things in my mind that I've seen over 40 years of practicing law that I can't get out. I don't need to have that one in there as well. But it, you know, it was an awful thing, and you see someone killed, you see a video of someone literally being killed, you know, it messes with you. And if you're there in person and you're listening to someone speak and all of a sudden that happens, and then just the chaos afterwards, I mean, the fact that, okay, someone just fired a gun and someone was just killed and I'm sitting here in the open air, you know what I mean? That had to be frightening. People running. They don't know where to go. They don't know where the shooter's coming from. That had to be very traumatic for a lot of people that were there.
5: Yeah. So, as I said, UVU is closing down campus for that day. There will be no classes, no assignments due, and they will use it as a day of service, which is interesting because it's the day before 9/11, which is also a day of service. And so people will have an opportunity a couple of days in a row and even into the weekend to provide service for their community.
4: Oh, I just noticed one thing that I stated wrong. The state has until August 18th to file its rebuttal. So the judge just gave them a week to get that in. And then they're going to have a hearing on September 1st where the judge will hear argument. Then he may rule that day, or he may come back another day for his decision. His decision will be either I'm binding it over as a murder, let's go to trial, or I'm binding it over as an aggravated murder, right, let's go to trial. And then he'll set dates and motions, right, and things like that.
5: All right. Thanks for that. After the break, we are going to combine a couple of topics, politics and AI. How are politics changing because of AI fact checking? That's super interesting. We're going to talk about that when we come back next.
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5: So one of the things that we do in political campaigns, right, is fact check our opponent or our competitor. So here's an interesting question for you. Would you rather have it be a human fact checking you or AI? And our listeners can weigh in if they want to. They can text 57500.
4: Yeah, let us know. Would you rather have a human or an AI
5: fact checker
4: your statements? A new article from the Deseret News asks this exact question. There are pros and cons to both sides of the argument. So let's talk about it. If you're watching a debate or you're watching a conversation, which would you prefer?
5: And I think you see that, right? I mean, right now, there when you have like the big televised debates, you will see sometimes people will fact check in like real time. It's like, yeah, right. No, that's not a thing. That didn't happen, right? Or that's only partially true, right? In fact, I see that afterwards. So I'm trying to think. I think I lean towards human, but because you can't take the bias out of AI either. And so I don't know. I mean, I think that's an interesting question.
4: Yeah, but I guess to me, I'm thinking the same thing. I'm watching four screens right now, and I'm thinking if all four of those are watching a debate and they're fact-checking through their human nature, I'm going to get different responses because, Let's just be honest, one of them is Fox News. CNN, News Nation, and I don't know the political angle of some of those, but I know Fox News just from my own.
5: And CNN, right? And they're opposite ends.
4: So maybe the human component of it would be less reliable because of the human, the source.
5: Yeah.
4: You know what I mean?
5: Yes. And I also think they might use different AI platforms
4: right. That
5: already have a particular bent.
4: I guess the idea would be that AI is objective and doesn't take politics into consideration. Of course, that's almost impossible. But I would also say this. It seems like you have to fact check AI. I mean, everyone is saying, don't write your legal briefs with AI. You have to fact check everything. You have to go and read everything that it produces. So I don't know that I would. I guess I'm still leaning toward the human part.
5: And I probably am too. But this is the Deseret News article, and it's interesting because they're talking about a recent study, which I didn't even know they had done this until I read this article. More than 15 large language models, they had them try to accurately identify whether a claim was true or false. They were limited in their ability to do that. They just had a really hard time. And some of these models, they were equipped with advanced reasoning. And I'm putting that in quotes because they don't reason. They're not human. And web search capabilities, they still had a hard time as AI models trying to determine whether a statement was true or false.
4: But that makes sense because you are making a subjective determination. And it's hard to think of a robot doing something like that. I mean, fact-checking, saying if somebody says, you know, in 2023, Minnesota found for the Republicans by 10%.
5: Sure.
4: That's pretty easy to verify one way or the other.
5: Yeah.
4: But if it's like, I have done more for this country in terms of my proposing legislation than anyone in history, I don't know. How do you prove that?
5: Right. Well, the author of the study did speak to the Deseret News, and they said when the models did not have to stay with verified sources, then they didn't give as accurate answers. Sure. But when they went to sources that had been verified, right, that there was some sort of assurance that they were providing accurate information, then they did really, really well. And so one of the things that this author of this story said, so if you have to have human input to tell AI where to go to find accurate information, why do you use AI as a middleman? Well, because there's more than one thing to consider.
4: Right. Yeah.
5: Yeah.
4: No, I think it's interesting. And AI can't opine about things. They can give you it'd be interesting also if you had several chatbots or whatever they're called.
5: Yeah.
4: AI sources watching a debate.
5: Yeah.
4: You might get, just as you would watching
5: right.
4: CNN and Fox right. News, you might get two different versions.
5: Right. But what's interesting also, and this is one of the things that the article points out, is you can have AI basically scan a lot more information than you can as a human, right? They sure. can fact check more claims. They can do it faster, right? And do it in real time or almost real time, right? And that's something where an AI fact checker might have an advantage over a human.
4: Oh, yeah, because you could do it in real time. You could do it a lot faster.
5: Much bigger, right?
4: Right, yes. Right. And you'd be more accurate probably. That's so interesting. I'll tell you what, AI is just going in directions nobody ever expected.
5: I know.
4: You know, to where maybe AI starts second-guessing people. It'd be interesting to watch a debate that was being overseen by AI and have it, this is untrue, or, you know, this statement is not accurate. And
5: there is actually a program already. It was created by a University of Southern California computer science student. It's called In Truth, and it fact checks politicians in real time. And then it's just a Google Chrome extension. You just put it on your computer, but it labels the claims true, false, or unverifiable. But the person who created this said they wanted to make sure that there was a place where you could get accurate information quickly, because they said the information environment is so fraught with misinformation and lies. So they're saying their product, they think, is even though it's only a few weeks old, it already has tens of thousands of average weekly users.
4: Well, and I can, it can do a much, much broader search in a shorter period of time.
5: Yeah.
4: So in that respect, I think it does make sense. You're changing my mind even along here, because I thought it's got to be a human. But a human's going to go, whoa, wait a minute, I'm going to have to research that. You know, you're not going to get real time.
5: Well, and even then, even if you're saying, okay, I've got to go be able to say, at least if I were fact checking, which I haven't done really, as far as like fact checking debate, to be able to come back and say, I do fact check. I do that all the time. But if I'm going to go make my case that this information is not accurate, a lot of times it's not that it's complete falsehood, but that there's only a tidbit of truth in that, right? Or it's only part of the story. And so as a human fact checker, what I'm doing is trying to say, okay, well, here's the overall picture, right? Here's what you need to know. That takes time, right? It just takes time, and it takes some nuance.
4: Yeah. And what is the truth? I mean, I don't even know some statements that can be fact checked. You know, I was the smartest president in our country's history. Like, I don't know. How do you fact check?
5: Well, how do you fact check the IQ of George Washington? We don't know.
4: Right. Right. Yeah. That's right? What I mean.
5: Yeah. It's just interesting. And we know that AI is being used with political ads. Certainly AI is being used to help politicians write speeches. There's no question that's happening. And in fact, it's interesting, because I've seen some of the jobs that people feel like are being replaced by AI do include some of these, right? Whether it's a speechwriter or somebody's coming up with graphics, or all of that is being it's all being funneled through AI. Maybe not every campaign, but a lot of campaigns are running it through AI right now.
4: And, you know, I also say this, AI or not, I think a lot of people just need to make their own decisions, because if you have pundits telling you that's not true, or AI saying that is true, I mean, when we do jury trials, we don't have lie detector tests. We don't have people saying what's the truth. You say, members of the jury, you heard the evidence.
5: Yeah.
4: Make your decision.
5: Sure.
4: Bring your common sense to the courtroom
5: and
4: you decide.
5: Yeah.
4: Jury trials will never be overcome by AI. I mean, it's never going to happen. Well, knock on wood, not in my lifetime anyway, but I just don't see it happening. At some point, you have to rely on people that can make rational decisions on their own and say, you know, I was there. I know what happened. I'm not going to have to fact check everything that these politicians are saying. Because let's let's be honest, debates are a lot of fluff anyway.
5: It's really hard to get into a real policy discussion when you have 60 seconds.
4: Right.
5: Because policy is nuanced and the process is nuanced. It's not black and white. And when you do a debate, you're like, okay, here are my 60 seconds. Give me an answer. What do you think about this? Well, that's what we have in our country right now. And so they will do their best to weigh in on policy. But I'm telling you, it's a lot more nuanced than it seems. And so you're right. You're barely touching the surface. And the stuff you get in the mail, they know you have 7 seconds to hold it in your hand and throw it in the trash can.
4: Well, let's hope that we do have AI following some of these debates and some of these conversations in the future. And let's follow along with what it says. And when we come back on Inside Sources, July almost broke some heat records. It seemed like it probably did break a few. It was also wetter than average. We'll chat with our KSL weather team after the break about the wet cool down that we have coming, thank goodness, for the next week. Stay with us.
0: It's 11:30 at KSL News Radio. I'm Cameron Elliott. KSL's top national story this hour from ABC News. Sources are telling ABC News that there might be plea deal in the works for the federal case of Luigi Mangione. This is the jury in the state case is expected to be anonymous. ABC News legal contributor Brian Buckmeyer explains why.
1: It's a lot more than just a homicide case. It has other implications that people have jumped in and have a conversation about this case, especially around the healthcare system.

0: Bill. He tells Inside Sources there's always going to be some inflation because we want the economy to grow. He says deflation would send home prices falling. Taking a look at the markets at the moment, the Dow Jones is up 14 points. That is a fraction of a percent. The NASDAQ is up 169 points. That's 0.6%. And oil is down just 9 cents. Coming up, expect some cooler weather tomorrow. KSL weather is next. KSL News Time, 11:32.
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3: I-15 still looks good between Ogden and Provo. No accidents or delays both directions, but we do have a crash westbound I-80 right as you go under Bangor Highway. They are in the right shoulder. Looks like there's some light delays as you transition from southbound I-215 near the airport there. Otherwise, it's just regular slowdowns to look out for in Utah County. Both directions of US 6 near I-15 at Canyon Creek Parkway, seeing some normal congestion. And, of course, Pioneer Crossing, both directions right near I-15 as well. 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Cormac Bone in the KSL Traffic Center.
2: Today we got a slight chance of showers and thunderstorms. Highs are going to be in the upper 80s with some sun peeking out from behind the clouds. Tonight and tomorrow morning, we will likely see scattered showers, and you can expect a daily high of just 80 degrees. Right now, though, it is currently 81 degrees and mostly cloudy downtown. I'm Cameron Elliott.

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3: Well, we just heard Cam Elliott tell us that there's going to be a little bit of a weather change here
4: Yay.
3: In Utah. A cooler temperature, a little bit of wet weather just around the corner this week.
4: Look, I am really, really excited. Fall has always been my favorite season, and mostly because I don't love summer. So the lows coming up are going to be really feeling nice, I think, in the mornings, and it's going to be nice after July. It was pretty warm.
3: Yeah, but we're still in August. In fact, we're still in the early part of August, so there's plenty of heat left for us here. But any break, I think, is going to be great. We went up to the Arts Festival in Park City this last weekend, and but for a little bit of a cool breeze, it would have been miserable, but it was actually very pleasant up there.
4: You know, I think this is the type of year that it's called false fall, or maybe the first fall. It's not even fall, but it's like just a little reprieve. Well, we have with us Matt Johnson, KSL meteorologist. Thanks for joining us, Matt.
5: Yeah, you're welcome. Kind of nice to see a little change in the weather pattern here.
3: So tell us about
4: so
3: it.
4: So nice.
3: What can we look forward to?
5: Well, we've got some thunderstorm chances. We had some hit and miss storms yesterday. We got another round today. But I think tomorrow, likely not only the Wasatch Front, but statewide should see a pretty good chance for some thunderstorms. And some of those could really pack a punch. And a third straight day by Friday, still isolated storms. So nice to see the rain or so the chances for it being very elevated, instead of the 20 to 30% chances. Tomorrow I'm going 70.
3: Is there a time of day that these are more likely to occur?
5: Yeah, probably afternoon and evening, probably between the hours of 2 and 7 p.m. is your best window.
3: See, because I need to pick up a motorcycle tomorrow. I'm thinking I could be in trouble here.
5: Yeah, if you're riding at home during the wrong hour, it might get a little wild.
4: So I want to ask you about how July ended up, because it did feel really, really hot.
5: Oh, my. Yeah, we broke our all-time record, which... Yeah. You know, we've kind of tied the 107 mark in Salt Lake City a couple of times in the last few years here in the 2020s, if you will. And before that, we had only seen it once or twice before.
4: Yeah.
5: Once in the 60s and then maybe again, if my recollection serves me right, in the early 2000s, maybe. But,
4: yeah, like 2004, because I was pregnant that summer. I remember.
5: Okay. Yeah. It is.
3: You would know.
5: It's true. The human gauge is there as well. But, you know, to hit the 109 mark.
4: Yeah.
5: We have not seen that in 152 years of record keeping. So it's definitely significant. And it wasn't just Salt Lake. We had some other big time records broken across the state. So it's to have July turn out that way and also be warmer than normal by a large margin. It was funny to have the contrasting statistic that we actually finished above normal in Salt Lake City for rainfall.
4: Wow. So
5: how about that?
4: Yeah, it is interesting.
3: I know every year is different, and this year was incredibly hot, but is there a time after which you might expect no more 100-degree temperatures? I know December, we're in pretty good shape. I know this is a crystal ball that do you think we'll get another 100 before the end of this month?
5: That's a great question. With the way things are looking in the long range, there's a... I don't want to speak too soon, but I would say we have a pretty low chance of seeing 100 degrees simply because if you look at this, the next 7 days, we're barely going to hit 91. That's our warmest in the next seven. Next week, I have a little more monsoon moisture streaming back in. That'll keep temperatures down.
4: Yeah.
5: And then by that time, we're pushing and we're getting close to September.
4: Yeah.
5: And usually September, we ride off the triple digits. Can we still see 100 in early September? For sure. But it becomes increasingly much more difficult as we get close to September. So
4: I used to be able to look up at the mountains from my house in Pleasant Grove, and usually by my son's birthday, the one that I was pregnant with in 2004, he was born the end of August, and I could see leaves turning on the mountains. The last couple of years, it's been a little later than that, but it feels to me like by the time we hit the end of August is when we start to get those really different nighttime temps. It feels different, smells different.
5: Yep, yep. We're starting to lose daylight, so there's more time that the sun's down, so we do naturally cool a little bit more. We'll get these monsoon storms that help to cool the air. It's not uncommon for even mid to late August start to see some of those maples turn over, especially the ones that are a little more drought stressed. But kind of an exciting time of year where we start to get that sweet spot in the temperature department.
4: Yeah.
5: Pick up on some rain.
4: Yeah.
5: And then the colors before we know it
4: start
5: to change up top.
3: It seems like we start our program every day. We didn't today, thankfully, with Fire Watch. And I'm just wondering if any of our fire authorities have reason for optimism that the sort of the mountainous ranges that where some of the fires are, do you think there's going to be a break for some of those in the next few days?
5: Oh, most definitely. And we already have just within the last 2 days, some of the reports coming from those crews on the ground saying, and we don't think about this when you live in the valley and just go about your everyday, but even the increased cloud cover and moisture content of the atmosphere alone suppresses fire behavior, right? The fire doesn't go out.
4: Right.
5: But when we get cloud cover, slightly cooler temperatures, longer nights, all the above, these small things that might seem minute to us are actually helping those firefighters to get a little better handle on the fire simply because it's not behaving so extreme.
4: Right. Yeah.
5: And so I'm also going to go a step further and say we got pretty good rain chances up there for firefighters. We just don't want the flash flooding.
4: Right.
5: But the rain chances are increasingly quite high as we head into tomorrow for all fires across the state.
4: Well, you mentioned the fire watch. So I'm going to just give you updated numbers. 838 fires this year, 532,000 acres burned in Utah. So we'll see. Maybe we will not be record breaking for the amount of acreage burned this year.
3: So let me ask you this. We've only got about a minute or so left, Matt. But you did talk about moisture and you did talk about flooding. Are there some areas that may want to be concerned? And I don't need you to define them, but do you think there's the potential for some moisture that's more than just a couple drops that could create some flooding conditions?
5: Most definitely. Today is going to be isolated pockets of heavy rainfall, even with some of the storms that might try to fire up around the Wasatch, but specifically southwest Utah. There's ample moisture available for these storms. That heavy rain is definitely a threat for the burn scars and slick rock areas.
3: Right.
5: Tomorrow, it's more of a statewide risk, and not just around burn scars, but maybe even some isolated pockets of urban flooding, but definitely high risk tomorrow, moderate risk today, in and around those burn scars.
4: So I have one last final quick question. When you're talking about urban flooding, is that a factor of how fast the rain comes down, maybe more than even the total?
5: Correct. And that's kind of what I was getting at is that I think tomorrow's storms, that'll be a little more widespread, better dynamics, atmospherically speaking, and just higher threat for heavy rainfall, is that those rainfall rates will likely be quite high in some of those storms. And it doesn't matter if you've got the drains cleared or there's no slick rock or anything.
4: Right.
5: It's going to accumulate fast.
4: So. Yeah, right. And it'll smell good.
3: Make me feel good about my motorcycle. Right? Yeah. Picking up a bike tomorrow afternoon. Well, right. I have to work on that.
4: All right. Well, thanks, Matt. Matt Johnson, KSL meteorologist. In our final segment for Inside Sources, some happy birthday wishes are due. And speaking of rain, the skies are actually raining meteors, but in a good way, not an Armageddon way. So more to come next.
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4: Well, it's kind of cloudy, so I do love the rain, but it might make it hard to enjoy the spectacular show in the skies tonight.
3: Yeah, apparently there's a meteor shower.
4: There is.
3: I love those. I mean, if the weather holds up for you, they're no fun if it's cloudy.
4: I know. So, fun fact, when my husband and I were first dating, he took me up Provo Canyon to watch a meteor shower. I did not think that he legitimately wanted to watch the stars, but he did.
3: You're like, hey.
4: So we're talking about the Perseid meteor shower. It's been going on the whole week. Tonight's supposed to be peak viewing if you can see them. It really is fun. I enjoy seeing the meteor showers.
3: You know, and we live in an area, Holly, both at our home in Eden and our place down in Capitol Reef,
4: yeah,
3: where you have, it's called their night sky areas. I mean, you can see the sky in such incredible ways. So I look forward to it. I used to, as a kid, we would have sleepovers on nights like this. We'd sit in the backyard and just lay on the grass.
4: Yeah.
3: and watch for the meteors and point them out. And it was exciting.
4: Yeah, it's way better than the disaster movies, right, where they're coming to hit the Earth. Yeah. It's just fun to watch.
3: I was a nerd. I even had a telescope.
4: So, we won't really be able to see it, although we've been watching it on the screens today, but there's a total solar eclipse in part of the world. And so people are watching it, I don't know, it's what, a quarter maybe?
3: And so think if you had... It's in Europe, I think, and there was something in Norway. Think if you had, made this big trip, you're going to go watch the solar eclipse. You fly to Norway, and if there's a thunderstorm,
4: cloudy. I know. Well, that has happened. So
3: we had one not long ago here that was really exciting, and it did get very dark. It was fun.
4: Yeah, it is really fun. Well, I have some fun facts today.
3: Good.
4: We do have this little song. Maybe we have a song.
3: See, Britt kicked me out of my chair.
4: Normally, I know. Okay, that was the Tabernacle Choir singing Happy Birthday. Today is actually President Dallin H. Oaks' 94th birthday. That seems young. Happy birthday to President Oaks today.
3: That's wonderful.
4: It is. Today on this day, I have so many fun facts today. I don't think we can cover them all, but it was on this day in 30 BC that Cleopatra died. So I've been reading a little bit more about Cleopatra. You know, she had the story about how she had a poisonous snake bite her, and people nowadays, scientists are like, yeah, that's not actually probably what happened, but she was a very powerful queen at the time, right?
3: You now think she was murdered?
4: No.
3: Or natural causes or something?
4: No, but that she probably chose a different method of poison, maybe not trying to get a snake to bite her.
3: Right.
4: Yeah. So it was on this day in 1851 that Isaac Singer received his first patent for a commercial sewing machine. So Singer sewing machine. Oh,
3: like,
4: sorry.
3: What do you think he did?
4: Oh, yeah, sorry. Sewing yeah, sewing
3: My
4: machines.
3: Mom always had a Singer.
4: Sewing machines. So it was on this day in 1898 that Hawaii was formally annexed to the U.S. So we talked about in July was the day where the president signed the annexation order. Well, in 1898 on this day, they held a ceremony at the Iolani Palace. So I don't know if that was necessarily a good thing or not, but it did happen on this day. We've got a couple car-related ones, which I thought were interesting. So it was in 1908 that Henry Ford built the first Model T.
3: Oh, wow.
4: 1 year later, in 1909...
3: He built the second one.
4: No.
3: The assembly line
4: the
3: wasn't
4: Indianapolis
3: working very well.
4: Motor Speedway first opened.
3: Oh, wow.
4: 1 year later. Yeah. I just thought that was so
3: That's
4: interesting.
3: That's way cool. Right.
4: So I thought this was interesting, too. I remember, of course, The Wizard of Oz from my childhood and how it goes from black and white to color. It premiered in 1939. It was already an old movie when I was born in the 60s.
3: You know, just to digress for a minute, the Utah Symphony did a play. They played one day, and we watched the... And they played the music for it. So they had this big screen. We watched The Wizard of Oz, and the Utah Symphony played the music. And I'll never forget that experience. It was just, if they ever did that, something like that again, I'd go. But it was really, really something to see.
4: That is really fun. So it was on this day in 1955 that President Eisenhower raised the minimum wage from 75 cents to $1 an hour. I don't know that we've gone
3: that far.
4: Yeah. It was on this day in 1981, which I think is super interesting. The personal computer came to market for the first time. IBM released its model 5150. So this working machine had a floppy drive, remember those?
3: Yep.
4: A monitor, which was not color, 64 kilobytes of RAM, and it cost around $3,000 in 81. That would be $11,000 in 2026.
3: And it was the size of a giant screen, today's giant screen TVs.
4: It wasn't quite that big, but it was really big. Right. It was really clunky, right? And it had this tiny amount of memory, and we just thought it was the best thing ever. So,
3: I mean, I studied computer science as an engineer, and we had the computer lab was this giant room.
4: Yeah.
3: It was just this huge room.
4: Well, I'm going to date my husband here. He's turning 65 this year. When he started doing computer programming in college, he was up at Ricks College, it's now BYU, Idaho. He programmed on punch cards.
3: That's what we
4: did. Literally had to have them. I was like, that blew my mind. Like, if you dropped them,
3: they
4: your whole program
3: order,
4: is out the window.
3: Yep. And it did happen.
4: That's
3: to
4: right.
3: Us.
4: So, this is sad news, but it was on this day in 1985 that the world's worst single aircraft disaster occurred. It was a Japan Airlines Boeing 747. It crashed into a mountain. It killed 520 people. but there were four survivors.
3: I don't remember that at all.
4: That was really, really bad.
3: I was thinking it must have been two aircraft, but a 747 is the size of two aircraft.
4: Right.
3: That's horrible.
4: So in 1990, Sue Hendrickson discovered a Tyrannosaurus rex in South Dakota, and it was one of the most complete skeletons in the world. They named it Sue in honor of Sue Hendrickson, who found it. And then you probably remember this one, and this would be my last fun fact. Professional baseball players went on strike in 1994, and it brought the season to the end. There was no World Series that year.
3: It was awful.
4: 94.
3: It was awful. And then, you know, and it was the precursor to other professional sports organizations going on strike. Yeah. And I think we learned a lesson that, you know, in some respect, and this isn't what I wanted to talk about, baseball didn't recover particularly well from that. I mean, people said, okay, I'm not going to watch it anymore. And they didn't. And they didn't come back. I think that Major League Baseball made some huge mistakes there. Well, I'll tell you who hasn't made some mistakes, and that are the attorneys that are arguing both sides of the Tyler Robinson case. And I just wanted to talk about it briefly because we have talked about it. The preliminary hearing was held, and a lot of people are like, well, what's the big deal? It seems like a pretty straightforward case. And in some respects, it is. But the law has nuances that the judge really has to weigh here. And when the state decides, as they have here, to make a murder case an aggravated murder case, they have to prove an aggravated circumstance. And there are numerous to choose from, but you have to prove it. It's part of the case. People think, well, every murder is an aggravated murder. How could you do a nice murder? Seriously, people tell me that all the time. Well, under Utah law, if you knowingly and intentionally cause the death of another person, that's called murder. That's about as bad as it can get. But in order to be an aggravated murder, there has to be some other thing that happened, another bad thing that occurred. Let's say you did a murder during the course of an armed robbery, or let's say you killed two people, or that was murder for hire. There are all kinds of very defined ways that you can make a murder into an aggravated murder. And the state in this case said that he created a grave risk of death to others other than himself and the person who was ultimately killed. And I'll just be honest with you, and a lot of people are saying, well, there were 3,500 people there.
4: Right.
3: When this case was being charged by the Utah County Attorney, and I love Jeff Gray, he's one of the best prosecutors in the state, I think he had a tough decision to make. And I know that it's a preliminary hearing and it's going to be probably bound over. But a jury's going to have to take a look at that and say, did he in fact create a grave risk of death to others? And please don't send me texts and say, well, you know, you shoot a gun into a crowd. That's one thing. But did he? I mean, I think that the defense is making a good argument. I don't know that it's going to fly. But when you have a case like this and people are saying, you know, how can they make these arguments? How can you do this? How can you make that? It's because the law allows it. So when the defense makes an argument like this, it's because they can, and they can do it with a straight face, and they can do it with the support of the law. And as I read their motion to not bind it over, I thought, you know, it's a good motion. It's not something that you're just pulling something out of the air and hoping the judge will bite on it. Let's take a hard look at it. And when they get to the closing arguments with this jury in a year or whatever it happens to be, they're going to make the exact same arguments, Holly. They're going to say, this is a murder. It's bad. You should find him guilty. But in order for you to find the death penalty applies, you have to find this aggravating circumstance beyond a reasonable doubt, all 12 of you. It's going to be a close case, I think.
4: All right. Thanks for those closing arguments. That's it for Inside Sources. Utah's new news is up next with Britt Johnson in for Maria Chaleos. Stay with us on KSL News Radio.

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2: Good afternoon. KSL News Time, 12 o'clock. Utah's new news starts now. I'm Britt Johnson, in for Maria Chaleos today. KSL's top story this hour. The defense team for the man accused of killing Charlie Kirk is arguing that Tyler Robinson is not eligible for the death penalty and should not stand trial for aggravated murder. KSL News Radio's Adam Small has details.
3: Tyler Robinson's defense team has filed a new memorandum with the judge arguing the state has not proved the aggravating factors needed to try someone for aggravated murder. KSL legal analyst Greg Skorda says the state's argument hangs on whether the shooter endangered the lives of anyone else besides themselves or Charlie Kirk. The defense says they don't believe the shooter did in this case.
4: The defense is saying, well, but he only shot at one and there were another... The others weren't necessarily in the line of fire. The state didn't prove that other people could have been hit or hurt.
3: The defense is also arguing the state relied on hearsay evidence and speculation when trying to prove the aggravating factors during Robinson's preliminary hearing last month. The state is expected to file a rebuttal before both sides return to the courtroom on September 1st. The judge will decide whether Robinson will stand trial sometime after that hearing. Adam Small, KSL News Radio.
2: Utah Valley University has announced that they'll be closing their school for the one-year anniversary of Charlie Kirk's murder. KSL News Radio's Cameron Elliott explains.
5: On September 10th, UVU is planning on having a day of service in remembrance of political influencer Charlie Kirk, who was killed during a speaking event on their campus last year. An email from UVU obtained by KSL encourages students to participate in United Way's annual Day of Caring as a way to give back to the community that day. The email also says all employees will be paid as normal for the day.
2: The Day of Caring encourages people to volunteer for places like the Ogden Nature Center and Catholic Community Services.
0: Utah Fire Watch.
2: Crews are making progress on the White Mouth 2 fire. Containment is up to 36%. The lightning-caused fire has burned 125,000 acres across Millard and Sevier counties. The Rocky Canyon fire in Morgan County has hit 15,000 acres and is about 25% contained at this time. The Grand Canyon National Park is working to conserve water by enforcing more restrictions. The park says water spigots at several campgrounds will be turned off and fires will be prohibited. They're also encouraging visitors to keep water use to a minimum by turning off faucets when they're not in use, only washing full loads of laundry and reporting leaks immediately. America's national parks are being loved to death. There are 320 million visitors to the parks every year. In 2 weeks, the national park system will celebrate its 110th anniversary. Utah's congressional delegation supports efforts to maintain funding to pay for maintaining and repairing the infrastructure for the parks. That includes everything from visitor centers to campgrounds and bathrooms. A proposed large amphitheater in Provo Canyon, backed by the Osmond family, went before the city council last night. The Vesper Amphitheater project is projected to have 20,000 seats, a hotel villa, restaurants, and retail space. The project's developers say it would turn an unsightly gravel pit into a world-renowned entertainment destination. People speaking against the project are concerned about traffic, noise, and environmental impacts. KSL's top national stories. We're learning more about the security measures taken during President Trump's trip to Turkey, where he snuck onto a different plane. More from ABC News Chief Washington Correspondent Jonathan Carl.
6: The New York Times reports that U.S. officials feared the Iranians had information on Trump's whereabouts in Turkey and that they could target his plane with a surface-to-air missile. As President Trump was moved to another plane in a catering truck, the traveling press and most of his staff remained on the now decoy Air Force One, including Treasury Secretary Scott Bessent and Secretary of State Marco Rubio.
2: Sources tell ABC News that both Bessent and Rubio knew the president got off the plane. Other national stories KSL is following this hour. Your health insurance premiums could be going up significantly next year.
7: The cost of Obamacare plans in the marketplace have gone up 20% since Congress failed to extend subsidies that were put in place during COVID. Now, Bloomberg is reporting that U.S. employers are also bracing for the largest price hike in 15 years. The rising price of prescription drugs, hospital stays, and doctor visits are all contributing factors. As more small businesses drop coverage for their workers, some employees who can't afford what is offered have simply given up on having health insurance at all. Sherry Preston, ABC News.
2: Inflation slowed in July, following 0.1% from June. However, prices are still higher than they were when the war with Iran began in February.
8: And so what the Fed strives for is 2%. Last month, we got 3.5%. In July, now it's saying 3.4%. That's still way above. That's almost 50, 60% higher than target, which is showing that the prices are accelerating faster than the Fed would like.
9: That's Dr. Michael Kofed, Associate Professor of Economics at the University of Tennessee at Knoxville. He tells Inside Sources there's always going to be some inflation because we want the economy to grow. He says deflation would send home prices falling. First look traffic, here's Cormac Bone.
10: No delays on I-15 between Ogden and Provo, but we are still seeing this crashed westbound I-80 near the airport. They are only in the right shoulder, so no slowdowns there either. I'm Cormac Bone in the KSL Traffic Center.
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9: Tyler Robinson's defense team is now arguing prosecutors have failed to prove the factors needed to try him for the aggravated murder of Charlie Kirk. The judge hasn't made a decision. KSL News Time, 12:07. Getting kids ready to return to the classroom involves more than buying notebooks, backpacks, and new clothes. There's also emotional preparation.
18: Mental health specialists say it's important for parents to read their kids' emotions, but not necessarily to give in to them.
19: It's so tempting as a parent to say, oh, okay, we'll take a mental health day today and be able to go tomorrow.
18: Pediatrician Dr. Molly O'Shea says that seems like a reasonable way to deal with a return to school.
19: When actually that reinforces the anxiety and makes it even harder to go the next day.
18: Crucial to a successful start to the academic year, cycling your kids' bedtime back from a summer break schedule to the earlier wake-up time. Jim Ryan, ABC News.
9: If you have kids returning to the classroom soon, KSL News Radio's Tammy Kikuchi reports that the Red Cross hopes you'll take some time to sit down and talk with them before they head to school.
20: The Red Cross is not so much concerned with what happens in school, but rather the trip to and from school. Benjamin Donner with the Red Cross says parents need to discuss the safest route to school, where to cross streets, and make sure they are listening.
21: Sit them down. Sometimes it feels like we say it over and over and they might roll their eyes. I've had kids too. I know the eye roll.
20: Donner says if the kids ride the bus, they should know how to stay a safe distance from it and never run to pick up something dropped by the tires. He says if they ride scooters or bikes, make sure they aren't distracted and are listening with just one earbud to their music. He says to make sure your kids know who to call in the event of an emergency. Tammy Kikuchi, KSL News Radio.
9: Freshmen are back in class this morning at Olympus High School. Izzy Busti is the Titans' elevated coordinator. She helps promote school values like being kind and accountable.
22: In some classes, it's difficult to get students to respect each other and teachers, but I think Olympus is good at it, and it's been a good environment.
9: Olympus principal Jen Christensen got special permission to hold a freshman-only day so they could get oriented to the school. The rest of the student body will be back in class tomorrow. KSL News Time, 1210, traffic and weather, brought to you by UCCU. 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
10: All our major freeways running without delay. There is still a crash in the right shoulder, westbound I-80 near the airport, right under Bangor Highway, but they are in the right shoulder, so no delays there either. Where it is slow is in the usual places, Bangor Highway, both directions a little slow approaching the 201 freeway. And in Utah County, it's eastbound 2100 North, the regular scattered slowdowns from Redwood Road all the way over to I-15. I'm Cormac Bone in the KSL Traffic Center.
1: Much cooler temperatures today. Look for a high of 90 degrees. We'll also see some isolated storms, mainly south of Salt Lake City. Tomorrow, 81. Thunderstorms looking likely. Friday, isolated storms with a high of only 82. From the KSL Weather Center, I'm Matt Johnson.
9: Right now, it's 84 degrees and cloudy in Salt Lake City. Coming up on Utah's Noon News, we'll hear about a school choice and how Utah is part of the charge leading the nation in education options. 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

0: Hi, this is Doug Wright, and as we move into August, I can't help but look back into July. That's where we celebrated Dee's birthday, which, by the way, is a month-long celebration. We call it the Dee Fest. We had every adult in the family there at Ruth's Chris in downtown Salt Lake City at 275 Southwest Temple, and it was just a delight. 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Incredible. Ruth's Chris Steakhouse. You can always count on Ruth's Chris. And then, of course, Hotel Park City is a wonderful place, especially at this time of year when it's so hot down in the valley, to head up into the mountains and enjoy that perfect meal. Let everybody else do the work. And you and your family, you and your friends, just kick back and enjoy the perfect meal. Ruth's Chris Steakhouse, 275 Southwest Temple in the heart of downtown Salt Lake City, or up in our beautiful Utah mountains at Hotel Park City. It's Ruth's Chris Steakhouse.
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4: Second, the freshmen are back in class at Olympus High School, giving the first-year students a chance to get used to the school. Third, traffic and weather together.
6: Still no delays on I-15 between Ogden and Provo, but it is a little slow in the usual places, Highway 89 in South Ogden at Harrison Boulevard and at the mouth of Weber Canyon. I'm Cormac Bone in the KSL Traffic Center.
7: 30% chance for isolated storms today, mainly south of Salt Lake.
8: I'm Matt Johnson.
4: It's 84 degrees at the KSL Common Spirit Health Studios. KSL's top national stories.
9: From ABC News, I'm Michelle Franzen. A day after Luigi Mangione appeared at his final pretrial state hearing before the murder trial of United Healthcare CEO begins, defense attorneys and prosecutors are expected to discuss a possible plea deal in his federal case.
10: Friday's conference comes 2 months after sources said Mangione's lawyers and federal prosecutors had discussions about a plea deal, but no agreement was reached back in June. If Mangione does end up pleading guilty to federal charges, state prosecutors have said they're prepared to lobby the federal judge presiding over the case for a stiff sentence. However, defense lawyers could argue that the state case should be thrown out over concerns about double jeopardy. Mangione has pleaded not guilty in both federal and state cases. He's scheduled to go to trial in his state case on September 8th. Peter Haralambos, ABC News, New York.
9: Ongoing hostilities with Iran and the U.S. keeping the pressure on Americans when it comes to prices for goods. Inflation cooled slightly by 0.1 percentage point from June to July. ABC's Elizabeth Schulze says it was not enough to reverse high prices in many sectors, including groceries, transportations, and services.
8: This is pretty much in line with expectations. That 3.4% inflation rate is about where analysts thought it would be when you look at kind of across the board prices in the economy. It is not, it's a good thing that we don't see that number going up, that inflation isn't accelerating, but it is still above where the Federal Reserve and overall households want inflation to be.
9: In Colombia, rescue efforts continuing 3 days after a massive earthquake rattled the Choco region, killing at least 240 people. The city of Cali, one of the hardest hit, where dozens of buildings collapsed. Officials say more than 200 people are trapped, thousands of others still listed as missing. Major hoops news. Multiple sources tell ESPN the Los Angeles Lakers are being sold to American businessmen Josh Kushner and Bob Iger for over $12.5 billion, a record-breaking price. 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
11: Utah offers many different schooling options. Shelby Doyle with the National School Choice Awareness Foundation says it's actually one of the leading states in the country.
13: That starts with open enrollment in traditional public schools. That means being able to choose a school inside or even outside of your school district, not just go to the one to which you're assigned. And that's something Utah's taken a strong lead on and is really a national leader in preventing parents from being charged additional tuition if they choose a public school other than the one to which they're assigned, which can happen in other states, but not in Utah, which is great news. There's a thriving public charter sector in Utah. These are free schools as well in the public system, so they have to be open to all students. And they are popular throughout the state and have been in place for a long time, so folks may be familiar with those. There is a thriving private school sector in Utah as well. There's the Utah FITSAL Scholarship Program, which helps families afford to choose private schooling or homeschooling in the state. And then there's online learning as well. Online learning is not exclusively what people think of it as, maybe what you did during the pandemic with Zoom school. Online learning can also be provided by permanent educational institutions, a lot of which are public and free to attend for students that have designed their courses to work well online. And so there's a few of those in Utah as well that folks can choose from.
11: She says it's important to recognize the difference in students.
13: Different students do well in different environments, even if all those environments are great, they're not the right fit for each kid. So that's like the philosophy to me behind why school choice is important. I think on a practical level too, we live in a time of customization and personalization in everything that we do. And as families and as parents raising kids, we want not just something that's good enough, but something that meets our kids where they are, helps them become who they're supposed to be. And that can look like a lot of different school environments depending on the child.
11: That's the KSL In-Depth at 15 and 45. KSL News Time, 12:19. 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
6: We do have a new crash. This is in Lehigh on 2100 North as you try to get onto I-15. It looks like they're in the shoulder, but they are adding to the regular eastbound delays on 2100 North as you approach the freeway. Once you're on I-15, you are in the clear both directions between Ogden and Provo. Maybe a little slow southbound in the construction zone in Roy. We do still have this crash westbound I-80 near the airport, only in that right shoulder as you go under Bangor Highway, so no delays there. 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Cormac Bone in the KSL Traffic Center.
7: KSL 7-day forecast. You got 90 degrees today, with a chance for storms mainly south of Salt Lake. 81 tomorrow, widespread thunderstorms. Some could really pack some heavy rain. 82 isolated storms on Friday. You move into Saturday, 85, partly cloudy skies. Dry on Sunday again, 88. We warm it up to the low 90s Monday, Tuesday next week, but more monsoon moisture streaming into the Wasatch as we head into the middle of next week. From the KSL Weather Center, I'm Matt Johnson.
11: Right now it's 84 degrees and cloudy in Salt Lake City. 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
4: KSL News Time 1224. Today is World Elephant Day. It's celebrated to raise awareness about habitat loss, illegal poaching, and mistreatment of the animals. Unfortunately, you won't be able to celebrate with elephants at the Hogle Zoo. Christy and Zuri were moved to the Kansas City Zoo and Aquarium to spend more time with other elephants, giving them the best chance of having a calf and experiencing multi-generational herd. Watching Utah's money, gas prices haven't moved much here in Utah. AAA reports the average cost per gallon is still at $4.33. The national average is $4.03. A popular dating app is changing its model to attract more users. Bumble launched in 2014 with the gimmick of only letting women message first. Now it's allowing either party to message first. Reuters reports it comes as single people deal with dating app fatigue. Bumble is projecting a 16.4% decline in paying users. JP Morgan is investing major money in the 2028 LA Olympic Games. We don't know how much, but CNBC reports that it's at least 9 figures. It's the game's first ever global banking partner. Your money at this moment, things are up. The Dow has gained 18 points. The S&P has gained 23 points. The NASDAQ is up 152 points. That's over 0.5%. And oil is a little bit down. It's sitting at $83 a barrel. Another total eclipse is passing over parts of the world, more than 2 years after the last major one. In Iceland, it's the first time in hundreds of years that the island nation will be in the path of totality.
6: People will see that rare moment when the moon aligns perfectly with the sun, casting a shadow over the earth. Starting in northern Russia, the solar eclipse will pass over a mostly uninhabited area of Greenland, crossing directly over the western edge of Iceland before making its way to Spain and Portugal just before sunset.
4: ABC's Maggie Rulli reporting there.
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19: Stolen Voices of Dole Valley, a gripping new 9-part investigative podcast about a serial killer you've probably never heard of, Warren Forrest, a sadistic predator who prowled the Pacific Northwest in the early 70s. He hid behind the deeds of Ted Bundy. And he's only been convicted of 2 murders, but is suspected of many more. Since the release of Stolen Voices of Dole Valley, a witness identified in the podcast could lead investigators to the remains of Jamie Grissom.
20: He ran into the woods. He said he stumbled. As he fell down, he looks up and sees the body of a young woman.
19: 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This cold case is now red hot. 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
4: 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Here's Cormac Bone.
21: Well, there's got to be a crash or something southbound I-15 coming from Riverdale into Roy near 5600 South. I'm watching those right lanes coming to a slow and go traffic as it comes through. Right now, camera's not turned the right way, so we can't quite see it. Otherwise, though, I-15 looks really good through the rest of Weber, Davis, and Salt Lake counties. In Utah County, no slowdowns on I-15 itself, but near I-15, there is a crash on 2100 North. In the right lane as you approach I-15, adding to those regular slowdowns. 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Cormac Bone in the KSL Traffic Center.
22: Calling for about a 30% chance for thunderstorms, mainly south of Salt Lake. High of 90 degrees today. 81 tomorrow. Thunderstorms likely. Some could really pack a punch. Friday, 82, isolated storms still in the forecast. From the KSL Weather Center, I'm Matt Johnson.
4: Right now it's 84 degrees and cloudy in Salt Lake City.
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4: Good afternoon, KSL News Time, 1230. KSL's top story this hour. An Ogden mom is asking for help finding her 15-year-old daughter missing after she was last seen leaving her grandparents' house. KSL News Radio's Eric Cabrera spoke with her and has the story. Eric?
25: Britt Whitley Martinez says her daughter Zariah recently reconnected with family on her late father's side. She says the teen went to a family gathering at their home in Roy, and a doorbell camera later caught her leaving alone. But Whitley says no one told her Zariah was gone until 2 days later and says this has never happened before.
26: Never, ever. And if anything's ever going on in her life like that, or she just needs to get away, she literally knows, hey, I need to go to grandma's. This is not normal. Not normal at all.
25: Whitley says she started going through messages and talking with Zariah's friends and believes her daughter had been talking online with a 26-year-old man and worries she may now be with him. Zariah is 5'6" with black hair, brown eyes, and tan skin. Her mom says she also has a noticeable scar under her left eye and suffers from seizures. Anyone who's seen Zariah or knows where she is should contact Ogden Police. Live, Eric Cabrera, KSL News Radio.
4: A motorcyclist is dead.

0: and a fuel cell car that went 303 miles an hour. Green says he's confident the JCB Hydromax racing car would have gone even faster, but he had to back off the accelerator in order to slow down before he ran out of track. He says because the car is fueled by gaseous hydrogen, the exhaust is just water, and as long as you have water and sunshine, you have fuel. That means the technology in this car could lead to practical hydrogen-powered cars and trucks. Don Brinkerhoff, KSL News Radio.
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2: Starting this Sunday, UTA will offer curb-to-curb ride service in Eagle Mountain, Saratoga Springs, Lehigh, and neighboring cities. Gavin Gustafson with UTA says the service is done in minivans that carry about 2 to 4 passengers and are ADA accessible for wheelchairs.
3: It's similar to ride shares like an Uber or a Lyft. It's much less expensive. It's same price as a regular bus ride where it's $2.50.
2: The service can drop you off at a Front Runner station, school, or hospital. Gustafson says the region of Utah County is experiencing rapid growth and the roads can get overwhelmed with traffic, so the flexible service will be a useful option for people. You can find out more about the service through the UTA On Demand app. McKenna Rodriguez, KSL News Radio.
1: KSL's top national stories. In an interview this week, President Trump signaled a possibility of declaring a national emergency right before the midterm elections. The interviewer seemed to suggest that President Trump could declare an emergency in order to solidify the provisions in the Save America Act. ABC's Stephen Portnoy says talk of this hypothetical and any efforts would likely face legal challenges.
4: There is no emergency declaration that this whole idea was floated by that interviewer. So it really is impossible for us to provide substantive analysis on something that's just somebody's vague notion. But the fact that the president didn't say, no, we're not going to do that, has led to a lot of speculation and frankly some concern. One thing we should say is if you hear this clip, the guy who's asking the question sounds to me wildly off the mark on the law.
1: Critics say the SAVE Act, sponsored by Utah Senator Mike Lee, could make it tougher for some U.S. citizens to vote. Other national stories KSL is following. A moderate Democrat has edged out a more progressive candidate to run for governor of Wisconsin. Milwaukee County Executive David Crowley beat State Representative Francesca Hong. During his acceptance speech, Crowley says the media narrative surrounding the Democratic Party is insignificant because he says he's running to help the people of Wisconsin.
5: You've heard a lot of people try to define this election as a battle between the left and the center, between progressives and the establishment, between insiders and outsiders. That narrative misses the entire point of what we're doing. Because when I traveled across Wisconsin, I didn't meet people who introduced themselves that way.
1: Crowley will go up against Trump-backed Tom Tiffany in November. New Jersey Senator Cory Booker is in Utah today, and he'll be hosting a series of fundraising events, some going to Utah Democratic campaigns and others to the Booker Victory Fund. Utah Democratic Party Chairman Brian King says he's excited for Booker's visit and the future. First look traffic, here's Cormac Bone.
6: I-15 still pretty slow southbound getting into Roy in that construction zone at 5600 South. The delays almost reaching down to 650 North in Clearfield now. I'm Cormac Bone in the KSL Traffic Center.
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2: An Ogden mom is asking for help finding her 15-year-old daughter, Zariah Martinez, who she fears may have been groomed by a 26-year-old man online. KSL News Time, 12:38. A nonprofit group in Salt Lake is making an effort to recognize all the people buried in the Salt Lake City Cemetery who are buried in unmarked graves. KSL's Andrew Adams spoke to the woman who's trying to make sure these people aren't forgotten.
3: So this is just, to me, a very sacred, personal place.
4: At the Salt Lake City Cemetery.
3: You think of the sadness of the loss that occurred.
4: It's easy to feel the weight of all the history.
3: Every single headstone has a story.
4: But what weighed even more heavily in this section?
3: I was eager to find out where she was buried here.
4: Were the people that had largely been forgotten, including Becky Anderson's pioneer ancestor.
3: This is the grave of my fourth great-grandmother, Lydia Kenyon Carter.
4: Carter's headstone exists now because Anderson and her family paid for it. Before that, there wasn't one.
3: She was buried in what is known as a pauper's grave.
4: And she was far from the only one here who didn't have a marker.
3: This gentleman right here is Jordan Christian Jorgensen, and he's from Denmark.
4: There were dozens, all buried in unmarked pauper's graves.
3: It makes a difference to be able to look into their eyes and truly have a feeling of who they were.
4: Anderson wanted to do something to remember them all.
3: This is our first memorial marker stone that we installed.
4: Through a community effort, Anderson's nonprofit group has now installed two memorial markers, each holding two bronze plaques with the names of pioneers and early settlers buried here. A third marker will be installed in October.
3: Should have around 535 people that we have found listed here in D71.
4: Anderson says these pioneers should never be forgotten.
3: They gave so much that we could enjoy the blessings that we have today.
4: And she hopes these markers will help share their stories well into the future.
3: It has offered me a greater appreciation for their courage and their faith.
2: The president of the Church of Jesus Christ of Latter-day Saints, Dallin H. Oaks, is headed to Brazil to dedicate the Belo Horizonte Arzanchi Temple on Sunday, August 16th. The dedicatory session will be broadcast to congregations inside the temple district. This is the second temple President Oaks has dedicated this year. In January, he dedicated the Burley, Idaho Temple. KSL News Time, 12:40, traffic and weather together, brought to you by UCCU. You deserve to love where you bank. Here's Cormac Bone.
5: Well, it's starting to ease up. Southbound I-15 in Roy near 5600 South and Riverdale Road, but still a little slow in that area coming through the construction zone. Otherwise, though, I-15 looking pretty good. Maybe some light northbound delays near the West Davis Corridor in Farmington right now. And then we do still have this crash eastbound 2100 North in Lehigh just before you get to I-15. Looks like they are having to divert drivers, but you are able to fairly get onto I-15 with their little detour. I'm Cormac Bone in the KSL Traffic Center.
6: The cooler temperatures are starting to settle in starting today. Look for a high of 90 degrees today with a slight chance for storms, mainly south of Salt Lake City. 66 overnight, refreshingly cool. Tomorrow, 81, widespread thunderstorms looking likely. Into your Friday, isolated storms with a high of 82. From the KSL Weather Center, I'm Matt Johnson.
2: Right now it's 84 degrees and cloudy in Salt Lake City. Coming up on Utah's new news, the Great Salt Lake is now approaching one of its lowest levels in recorded history. 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
5: 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The three things you need to know this hour. First,
6: UVU has announced that they will not be holding classes on September 10th for a day of service in recognition of the one-year anniversary of the death of political influencer Charlie Kirk. I'm KSL News Radio's Cameron Elliott.
5: Second, a new hydrogen-powered land speed record has been set at the Bonneville Salt Flats, and the car beat the old records by more than 100 miles an hour. Third, traffic and weather together.
7: Delays almost gone southbound I-15 at 5600 South in Roy, and now a little slow westbound I-80 as you leave the summit. I'm Cormac Bone in the KSL Traffic Center.
8: Slight chance for storms south of Salt Lake today, but a better chance tomorrow. I'm Matt Johnson.
5: Right now, it's 84 degrees at the KSL Common Spirit Health Studios. KSL's top national stories.
9: ABC News, I'm Sherry Preston. Luigi Mangione is facing both state and federal murder charges in the death of United Healthcare CEO Brian Thompson. Now there's word that the feds are discussing a plea agreement. ABC's Matt Rivers was in the courtroom yesterday for Mangione's appearance.
10: ABC News is now reporting that both sides, the defense and the prosecution, is going to discuss a potential plea deal in the federal case on Friday. We know that both sides have discussed a potential plea deal going back a few months ago. It was actually in June. We're not sure how close they got in the federal case to getting to an actual plea agreement, but we know this has been discussed before.
9: The Los Angeles Lakers are being sold to former Disney CEO Bob Iger and businessman Josh Kushner for a record $12 billion. The two saying in a statement as lifelong NBA fans, we are deeply honored for the opportunity. World Health Organization just now saying that the current Ebola outbreak is on track to be the deadliest one in history. This is ABC News.
5: The Great Salt Lake is now approaching one of its lowest levels in recorded history. Water managers say they don't expect the lake to hit an all-time record low this year, but they are preparing for the case that that happens next year if we get another bad winter. Utah Department of Natural Resources Commissioner Joel Ferry says he believes the lake would have hit a new record low this year if Utahns hadn't worked so hard over the last few years to conserve water.
11: It would be significantly lower without our efforts. So we are making a difference. We are making it better. And these continued efforts, at some point we come out of the drought, those continued efforts will make a difference to where we can recover and see the Great Salt Lake back to a healthy level. It's going to take time. This is hard. It's taken us 40 years to go from the record highs to the record lows. It's going to take us years to recover out of this situation.
5: Ferry says if the lake hits an all-time record low down the road, he says they plan to aggressively look for water they can buy from other water rights holders. And he says we'd also likely see water districts make cuts to how much water we can use to water our lawns. BYU ecology professor and head of the nonprofit Grow the Flow, Ben Abbott, says he believes everything the state is doing is great and it's a good step in the right direction, but we still haven't cut nearly enough of our water use to save the Great Salt Lake.
12: The number that's going to really shift the lake's behavior is new water to the lake. And that number is, again, probably in the 50 to 80,000 acre feet range. And that's just not enough to affect lake level in a measurable way. We need to be conserving and delivering 1 million acre feet of water a year to restore the lake to a healthy level by the Olympics. And so we're still far under 10% of the way there. But I actually think this is a story of success, or at least potential success, because we have seen such a shift in the commitment to the lake, and the farming community first and foremost really is coming to the table saying, how do we help fix this problem? We've also seen great leadership from cities, the state legislature, and recently the federal government as well.
5: Abbott says we need to cut our overall water usage by another 40% to restore the lake by the 2034 Olympics. He says we've never seen anyone pull off water cuts on that scale before, but he believes Utah is capable.
12: That Great Salt Lake is actually the crisis that we need in this moment of division, because this is bigger than left and right. This is bigger than urban and rural. This is about survival, and it's about who we are as a people. And so I think that this is going to force us to come together in a way that we haven't seen for a really long time.
5: You can learn more about the fight to save the Great Salt Lake on KSLNewsRadio.com and on the website of the Great Salt Lake Collaborative, GreatSaltLakeNews.org. KSL News Time 12:49. 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Here's Cormac Bone.
7: Southbound I-15 may be a touch slow near 5600 South in Roy, but those delays are starting to work their way out. It is slow northbound in the construction zone in Farmington as you pass Park Lane right now. And northbound Legacy Highway a little slow as you approach Mountain View Corridor. So we're getting some delays in Davis County. And through Parley's Canyon, we have some pretty hefty traffic building up westbound as you pass the summit and approach Lamb's Canyon. There may be a crash out there, so we'll go take a look. I'm Cormac Bone in the KSL Traffic Center.
8: KSL 7-day forecast. Much cooler weather, much needed weather, is headed our way. 90 degrees today, that's all you get for a high. Chance for storms, mainly south of Salt Lake. 81 tomorrow, widespread thunderstorms looking likely. 82 for a high on Friday, isolated storms. Partly cloudy, 85 on Saturday. Sunday, 88. And then we're back up to the low 90s, Monday and Tuesday of next week, with another chance for storms by next Wednesday. From the KSL Weather Center, I'm Matt Johnson.
5: Right now, it's 84 degrees and cloudy in Salt Lake City. 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
5: 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It turns out a pop culture store owner in Wisconsin was sitting on a gold mine. A gold mine made of Nintendo games. AP reports he had an ultra-rare collection of Super Mario Brothers Duck Hunt games in pristine condition. There were some other games there, too, all of them in what collectors would call perfect condition. Watching Utah's money, Disney has a need for speed. The company signed a multi-year deal to stream all electric Formula E races. They'll be across 144 territories on Disney+. Reuters reports the demand for live sports programming has become a key part of the streaming wars. Waymo, the driverless self-ride service, has exploded in size. The New York Times says there's around 4,000 cars on the roads today. Last year, there was just 700. They had also been the center of controversy with technical errors and some dangerous situations. Frida, the company creating products for new moms and babies, is growing up. CNBC reports it's expanding into a line of personal care items for kids ages 6 to 11. Some of the products include body wash, deodorant, and electric flossers. The company creator says there are a lot of products for babies and teens, but not much for those in between ages. Your money at this moment, the Dow has gained 18 points. The S&P now is up 23 points. The Nasdaq has also gained 152 points. Oil still at $83 a barrel. A high school football player in Arkansas is lucky he wasn't hurt, or worse, after he went through practice for an hour with a highly venomous snake inside his helmet. The student says he felt an unusual movement inside his helmet after doing some drills, so he took his helmet to an assistant coach, and that's when the 2-foot cottonmouth was discovered inside the padding. Cottonmouths are the second most venomous snakes in Arkansas. The player grabbed a different helmet and finished out practice, but the school is now doing equipment checks before practice. I'd say that's a good idea.
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5: 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Auto loan rates as low as 4.74% APR. Cormick, what's going on in the roads?
7: Well, these westbound delays on I-80 through Parley's Canyon may be due to, we're getting some reports of a vehicle fire turned brush fire as you pass the summit and start to go toward Lamb's Canyon. We're looking at some pretty heavy lanes there too. Southbound I-15 maybe still a little slow in Roy approaching 5600 south, but those delays really working their way out. Otherwise, it's regular delays to look out for. Eastbound 2100 north in Lehigh, a little extra heavy due to a crash as you approach I-15. I'm Cormac Bone in the KSL Traffic Center.
5: All right, we are starting to begin our cool down. A high today of just about 90, and then tomorrow, our high is only going to be 81 degrees. It will start to heat up a little bit as we move throughout the weekend and into next week, but still, we're only looking at about 91 degrees on Tuesday, so it'll feel nice and refreshing. We also get some possible rain showers today, tomorrow, and Friday. I say bring on the moisture. Right now, it's 84 degrees in Salt Lake, and let's take a look at some of the other areas around the state. Down in St. George, we're at 89 degrees, so they're getting a little bit of a cool down as well. And then if we go up north to Logan, right now, it's 72. This feels just about perfect. Right now it's 84 degrees and cloudy in Salt Lake City.
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26: Good afternoon to 1 o'clock at KSL News Radio. Getting ahead of myself. I'm Adam Small with a look at our top stories this hour. The defense team for the man accused of killing Charlie Kirk is arguing Tyler Robinson is not eligible for the death penalty and should not stand trial for aggravated murder. KSL legal analyst Greg Scorta says the state's argument hangs on whether the shooter endangered the lives of anyone else besides themselves or Charlie Kirk.
27: The state really said, look, of all the aggravating circumstances that are applicable, we think this one applies, that he created this risk of death to others.
26: The defense, though, disagreed, saying no one else was in the shooter's line of sight and that they only fired one shot. Both sides are scheduled to return to the courtroom in September. The judge is expected to decide whether Robinson will stand trial sometime after that. Our top national story this hour from ABC News. Sources are now telling ABC News there may be a plea deal in the works in the federal case of Luigi Mangione. He's accused of shooting and killing UnitedHealthcare CEO Brian Thompson back in December 2024. No other details about the proposed plea deal have been released as of yet. Mangione is currently scheduled to go to trial in his state case next month. And in other national news, an Arizona couple is facing child abuse charges, accused of walking with their children in 108-degree heat for hours while intoxicated.
0: Glendale, Arizona police say the couple had been at Arizona Cardinals training camp. They were intoxicated and decided to walk home with their two young children, 2 and 4 years old. The husband and wife were found walking with their children in 108-degree temperatures and allegedly said they had been walking for about 3 hours. Glendale police say the children appeared dehydrated. Police say the dad was combative and belligerent. Both parents were arrested and charged with child abuse. Alex Stone, EBC News.
26: Taking a look at your money at this moment, the major market's all in the green right now. The Dow is currently up 57 points to about 53,850. The S&P is up 27. The NASDAQ is up 179 points. Coming up, finally got a little bit of cooler weather in the forecast and chance of more rain as well. Take a look at that next. KSL News Time 102.
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7: Northbound I-15 running clean and clear between Ogden and Provo. Even southbound I-15 as well. But westbound I-80 in Parley's Canyon, we are seeing some very slow lanes. And it looks like the right lane is blocked as you pass the summit and come toward Lamb's Canyon. And that's why it's slow through Parley's. Otherwise, you got regular delays to look out for. Eastbound 2100 North, some extra congestion due to a crash that is blocking two right lanes. I'm Cormac Bone in the KSL Traffic Center.
26: Getting up to a high of just 90 degrees today with a 30% chance of seeing some showers. 70% chance of seeing thunderstorms tomorrow with a high of just 81 degrees, 82 on Friday. Start to dry out with a high of 85 on Saturday. Right now, 86 degrees with mostly cloudy skies in downtown Salt Lake City. I'm Adam Small from the KSL Common Spirit Health Studios. 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
11: Welcome to KSL Brightside. I'm Ethan Millard. I got Alex Curie here with me. Thanks so much for tuning in, everybody, on this Wednesday. Alex, I want to thank you for wearing pink today.
12: How am I wearing pink?
11: You're wearing pink? That shirt's got pink in it. On Wednesdays, we wear pink. I've been trying to get
12: these
11: this.
12: These are chili peppers that are orange.
11: That's something that, but against the blue, too, it's kind of blended with the blue. I think it looks pink.
12: I'm not putting up. I didn't follow
11: Corey's
12: this.
11: Got pink.
12: I'm out.
11: Corey's got pink.
12: I'm not going to follow whatever it is, your trend. You know why? I don't follow the internet, Ethan, and whatever stupidity is that you follow with the internet. You know
11: on
12: why?
11: On Wednesdays, we wear pink. This was something we started at my other job.
12: No, I know. That's why I don't care about it.
11: I have two jobs. And I've been trying to get it going here, too.
12: Well, great. Stop trying to make it a thing because it's not a thing. Also, like I said, I don't just trust what other people, you should do this. You know why? Because it's people like you that still try to perpetrate that gravity is real. And I'm convinced that gravity, as we know today, before we get into the three things, Ethan, I think the most important thing that people need to understand from a public service announcement standpoint is
11: gravity remains intact.
12: There have been internet rumors flying around that gravity would pause today.
11: Yeah.
12: And you might think to yourself, that's the dumbest thing I've ever heard. It got to be enough of an issue online. It got thrown around enough online. NASA had to make an actual statement that gravity was not going to end today. So
11: no, we're just living in a time where people are primed to believe anything.
12: Well,
11: and we just see that manifested again.
12: That's what I'm saying is like the gravity's not going to end. So it's a good day. I woke up thinking at some point today, gravity's going to end. All the cars are going to be lifted off of the freeway for a few minutes or for a few seconds. It was going to be 7 seconds.
11: Yeah.
12: So of course, but time and space continues and here we are. The mass of the earth has still kept us all down in one place, and let's get things going here, Ethan, because guess what I have in front of me?
11: The three things?
12: It is the three things.
8: Your top trending stories happening right now. KSL Brightside's The Three Things.
11: All right, first up, school districts, a number of school districts in the state of Utah start school this week.
12: Yeah.
11: Here's who started school this
12: Granite.
11: Week. Washington School District, Provo, Tooele, South Sanpete, Paiute, and Tintic. They started today. Today. On August 13th, we've got Alpine, Granite, Nebo, Beaver, Daggett, Emory, Garfield, Grand, Iron,
12: Nebo
11: Kane,
12: is today,
11: Miller,
12: too?
11: And San Juan. Also this week, Davis and Carbon and Ogden School District. All starting this week. So here's what we got to watch out for, and that is school buses, number one.
12: Yeah.
11: Number two, school zones. So don't get caught being that guy you're used to blowing through the school zone because it hasn't mattered all summer. It's about to matter again. And then also pedestrians. So,
12: And you know what? You parents out there, simultaneously, hey, bless your heart. And also congrats because there's going to be a lot of parents who are going to go, hey, nice. Some things opened up schedule-wise for me during the day that I... Because now the clarion call of I'm bored, what are we doing today will slowly subside because the answer is going to be... Homework. You've got that homework. Get it out.
11: Can I make a confession related to school crossing guard? I still feel bad about this. So for a while, we had a school crossing guard in our area. And I drove through there. It was a daily occurrence.
12: Is this a felony you're about to confess to?
11: No.
12: Okay.
11: But this crossing guard kept forgetting to turn on both signals. So he'd do one, but not the other. You know, you got to go and you got to turn. They have to turn them on, and there are always two.
12: Oh, okay, I get what you're saying.
11: One facing one way, one facing the other, on opposite ends of the school zone.
12: Okay,
11: and he kept forgetting to turn one of them. Was always left off, and that's bad, right? That's bad.
12: You got to have the blinking yellow.
11: You got to have the blinking yellow lights. It's an important signal. It's part of the deal. And so I called the school, and I said, "Hey, I just want to let you know that you know this crossing guard keeps
12: only one light
11: of them
12: put on."
11: And they said, "Well, you know, strictly speaking, this is a city thing, and but I'll but I'll I'll I'll put a call over there and let him know. I said, okay, thanks. Within a day, that dude was gone. I got him fired.
12: No, you did?
11: He was gone. Replaced with someone else.
12: I just look,
11: and I thought to myself,
12: I thought I knew the guy I used to that I work with right here next to me.
11: And I
12: you're the kind
11: myself,
12: of guy who calls up and gets crossing guards fired in Cottonwood Heights.
11: I felt so bad. I thought, well, geez, I didn't. I mean, I just
12: hey,
11: thought
12: what was the male version of Karen? What was the male version of Karen? Honestly,
11: what is it,
12: Corey? What is it? What's the male version
11: is it Gary?
12: Of no? What's the male version of Karen?
13: Is she, it like Chad or something?
12: No, Chad.
11: Ken, it's Ken.
12: Oh, Ken. It's Ken. Okay. So I got a regular.
11: I just thought
12: I got a regular Ken over here.
11: I just thought that they would say to him, "Hey, just you know, you got to make sure you do both." But he was just replaced, and I part of me feels
12: gosh,
11: bad though.
12: Are you the HOA president where you live too? Like this is there are a lot of things I need to know about you character wise. So you had a crossing guard let go. Do you think it was that, or is he just like you know? I've been doing this too long. Okay. Mike, I know you want me to turn on both signals and somebody called and they complained about it. I'm actually kind of done. Do you want to tell yourself in your heart of hearts like that
11: maybe
12: he walked
11: that was
12: away
11: it.
12: From
11: you
12: it?
11: Know, you know, maybe he threw a tantrum. Maybe they said, you got to do both lights. And he was like, you can't
12: oh, he just
11: tell
12: started
11: me what to do.
12: He broke the computer in the office.
11: Yeah, I'm sick of this.
12: Okay.
11: I'm right. Sick of this bureaucracy.
12: All right.
11: And maybe he stomped out. But I
12: love how that is the thing that reminded you of that. Back to school, by the way, I had a crossing guard fired.
11: Well,
12: jeez,
11: you've got to have those signals on. Or else,
12: how long ago was this?
11: Oh, this was at least 8 years ago.
12: Yeah. Okay. All right.
11: So well, I've always
12: felt if you remember,
11: a little bad.
12: If you know who you are, you can identify yourself, 57500. All right, Millard.
11: It's my fault.
12: Second thing. I think
11: second
12: we're the
11: thing.
12: I think
11: we've got
12: second
11: a solar
12: thing.
11: Eclipse is moving through Europe and North Africa. Pardon me. A total eclipse is visible along a narrow path consisting of Russia, Greenland, Iceland, northern Spain. So you can imagine how it would arc down like that. Partial eclipse for the rest of Europe, parts of northwestern Africa, some parts of northeastern North America and eastern Canada. Now, here's what's interesting.
12: Oh, we're watching the live feed. Look at this top left screen, bottom right of it. We're watching the live feed. This is over Lyon.
11: Is it chaos and riots?
12: No, because it's not all the way gone yet. Or is this getting covered up right now, or is it on the way out? Because right now we have about an apple bite out of the...
11: I don't see what you're saying. Oh, no,
12: bottom,
11: I see.
12: Yeah,
11: I
12: yeah,
11: see,
12: that's,
11: I see,
12: that's
11: see,
12: the
11: yeah.
12: actual... That's not just like a depiction of it. That's the actual shot of it right there.
11: So,
12: up on the screen.
11: Apparently NASA says that they're going to get a little bit of a special occurrence in Europe where they're going to get a total or partial phase happening low on the horizon right at sunset.
12: Oh, that's cool.
11: So apparently that's... A little more unique.
12: So this is in addition to the no gravity that we're going to experience.
11: And this is, I was reading too, this is the first total eclipse over Europe in like 30 years.
12: That's cool.
11: Something like that. So
12: that's cool. I think don't we have another one coming through here in the next like 20 years again? And people are already booking their spots like, to, you know, remember
11: the
12: whole,
11: out their lawn chair.
12: Remember how crazy we went during the whole thing when it came through last time?
11: Yeah, for sure.
12: All right.
11: Yeah, for sure.
12: Third thing, Ethan.
11: And then the third thing, and this is really, really good news. And that is tomorrow and Friday, highs are only expected to be in the 80s. Low 80s beyond that. Tomorrow's high is expected to be 81. Friday's is 82. How about that? Today we're hitting 90. And it seems like only yesterday we were hitting 107. So that's some good news for the forecast. Now, the cooler temperatures aren't going to last super long. We're going to be back up into the 90s. For next week, looks like. But I thought that was an encouraging sign. A little bit of relief.
12: But again, it's been tough. The hardest thing that I've realized on our system is how little it cools off at night.
11: Yeah,
12: that's been the hardest thing because my system recovers at night, it seems like, and gets cooler, and it's able to kind of drop those temps, and I'm able to get back down to like the full normal temperature at the house.
11: Are you
12: that
11: windows
12: I get
11: open
12: to.
11: At night?
12: No, but but that was the thing is like you couldn't even do that as a relief either because it was 80 degrees. So you'd be 95 during the day, 80 at night. And so the house was always 75, 77 degrees. We're finally getting to where it's going to be slowing down. I looked at my, this is terrible. I looked at my system and it had run 24 hours for 2 days straight. It had run 48 hours. It never turned off for 48 hours.
11: So we're
12: That's
11: committed.
12: Just like, it makes me so mad.
11: At our house, we're committed windows open sleepers at night.
12: And do you turn off the AC too?
11: AC goes off. And it's windows open.
12: Probably save a bunch of money.
11: And I'll tell you, to be the most comfortable, you do need to get well into the 60s. You got to get into the 60s.
12: Yeah,
11: at
12: I know.
11: Maximum effect. If it's in the 70s, you're going to feel a little warm all night, and that's a bummer. When it gets into the 60s,
12: if it's upper 70s, which has been, then you have like a film of sweat on your body all night long.
11: Yeah, we still do it though. We are committed. Windows open sleeper.
12: Yeah, you and cave. Every night of the summer. And cave people. That was their commitment too.
11: This is what you should try.
12: You don't have to suffer like that.
11: Will you accept a challenge from me for the next 2 days?
12: Here it comes.
11: Actually, for the next week, it's going to be down into at least.
12: I'm okay with this. Whatever you're about to say, if it gets down to that at night, I will do it.
11: Try it for the next several days. AC off, windows open. Like when you go to, like, you know, after dark.
12: Because I got a big fan that I think will be good too, because it'll suck some of that nice cool air.
11: That definitely
12: outside.
11: Helps. Yeah, a little bit of airflow really helps move that air in.
12: Yeah.
11: And you should give it a shot because. It is so dang nice to get up in the morning. Windows are open. You got that fresh air. It's nice and cool. You just kind of feel part of it.
12: Then there's those
11: noises
12: that I got to get used to in the morning, too, that are going on outside. And I'm not used to those.
11: Yeah.
12: I'm going to shut the window at some point and go, I freaking hate Ethan.
11: You have a noisy neighborhood?
12: No, it's just that, like, the sprinklers will turn on or be like, it's...
11: The sprinklers are there.
12: Yeah, all
11: if,
12: that.
11: If any of your neighbors still have a subscription
12: chickens?
11: To the newspaper,
12: oh, yeah.
11: you'll hear the paper boy.
12: Yeah.
11: All that kind of stuff.
12: Nobody has
11: sure.
12: a paper, by the early, way. I don't know one person who gets anything delivered ever again.
11: Early walkers, sometimes.
12: Talking about you as they go by your house.
11: Yeah, just blabbing.
12: All right.
11: Here's the thing that my neighbors don't know. Hmm. So where we are on our corner.
12: You can hear it all.
11: There's kind of, it creates kind of like one of those concaves where the sound. Every sound from the corner bounces right back.
12: It's the equivalent
11: right
12: of you guys putting your ears out like this and going, oh, what were you saying?
11: We can hear every conversation that goes on within visual distance of our house. It just, everything bounces off the other houses perfectly.
12: I bet Emily kind of loves that. She's like.
11: It's a little weird.
12: It's nice to be able to hear all the neighborhood drama. Okay. We'll come back. We've got more around the corner when we return. This is an interesting one to me because I didn't know that this was even happening, but the Grand Liberty Arch that was set to be outside the Utah Capitol, when we initially talked about it, I didn't know that they were considering also a new location for it because that one got poo-pooed pretty quickly. We'll tell you where it's going to be. That's all coming up next right here, KSL Brightside.
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16: 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I'm Mike Wilson with Any Hour Services, and we still have plenty of hot days ahead. 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
11: All right. I had two people text in and correct me on Nebo School District. They're insisting Nebo School District starts next week, not this week.
12: We're next week.
11: So my apologies.
12: We're next week school district also.
11: So any of you Nebo School students that had a heart attack listening to this program?
12: No, it wasn't them. The kids were like, dang it. That's awesome. We got away with it. And the parents were like, what? Millard?
11: So thank you for clearing that up. Also, we got such a nice text. Listen to this.
12: Is it about gravity?
11: It's so good to have Alex and Ethan back. I've missed them. And I like the new time slot. It was difficult finding time to listen in the evening hours. Yeah. Welcome home, you two.
12: Well, thank you. Also, you can hear us in the evening hours as well, because we repeat tonight.
11: It's rebroadcast. But we're glad to be catching you more in the midday, kind of daylight hours, which we really, really love.
12: We are having, people ask, they're like, are you guys, how's your new thing going? And I'm like, I'm having a blast. So if you're still, are you still amenable to do this another month?
11: Well, yeah, I mean, yeah, so far we're getting away with it.
12: Caitlin, can we do this another month? Do you have it in you? All
11: right. Can we keep it going?
12: Fine.
11: Let's just finish out the summer and see what happens.
12: Yeah.
13: I'll be here.
12: Well, last time we did the temporary thing during COVID, it lasted like 6 or 8 months.
11: Mm-hmm. So and this should last at least that long.
12: At least. So there you go.
11: That sounds good. Listen, next up, the Utah.
12: This one,
11: Arch.
12: This thing. Yeah, this thing.
11: So
12: the Grand Liberty Arch.
11: Yeah, so this Grand Liberty Arch was scheduled to go into that triangle of grass and trees just west of the state capitol building. The neighbors didn't really like it. They felt like, gosh, this huge thing. I don't know. It doesn't really work.
12: It was the thing in the. I mean, it, so I actually went through the Capitol neighborhood the other day because I had dropped my kids off. They went to the Zach Bryan concert, and I dropped some people off because I'm an old person. I don't want to go to that stuff. And so I was like, drop my teenager off at the concert up at the U.
11: Mm-hmm.
12: And then I I cut through.
11: To go through the top of the avenues?
12: Yeah, I cut through Capitol Hill to get over to the I-15 again, and yeah. I was like, oh. And that's my old neighborhood, too. I used to live right behind the Capitol, so I was like, I always like to drive by there. And I looked at the Grand Arch place where it was going to be, and I remember thinking, oh, these trees are all coming out. And I also remember, but they had also planted a bunch of new ones on one side, and I went, I think that was probably done even before this whole thing.
11: Yeah.
12: But I remember thinking to myself, that'll be awkward right there, because it was supposed to be 60 feet tall, right?
11: Something like that. It's enormous.
12: It's massive, and it's basically going to be the entire span of that little triangle right there.
11: So the
12: and there's that cool church that's right next to it, like the old school LDS church at the top of there, with all the cool
11: the rock church.
12: Yeah, and it's got all the stained glass and everything on. I'm like, yeah. I mean, I get it. It's right there, but the neighbors can't be super pumped about that, and I guess they weren't.
11: They weren't. For the most part, the neighborhood didn't really like it. They felt like this was kind of the wrong place for an arch like that. Well, now the artist, Sabine Howard, has decided he's going to move it to Texas. He's pulling it out of the Capitol Hill neighborhood. He's moving it to Texas. Apparently, they're not ready to announce a location yet. They don't even know. They're not even saying which city it's going to go to, but he's saying it will be moving to Texas. So we'll see where it eventually lands. And I honestly think this is the right decision. There were a couple of things about this that I didn't really love. And one of them actually was not the size of it, because monuments are going to be monumental, right? I mean, they're going to be big. And over time, you know, you get used to it. It seems really big at first, then you get used to it, and then it's kind of part of it. So sometimes changes like that, you just have to live with for a while. But I never liked the idea of a Grand Liberty Arch that was just themed as Liberty.
12: It was like what? How many figures of history was it?
11: It was like 60. It was this conceptual thing. And I don't know. There are too many things that can go sideways with something like that. We already have a monument dedicated to Liberty. It's the Statue of Liberty. And from there, I kind of feel like we're better served.
12: Yeah, but it's not here in the state of Utah, Ethan. Not here in the state of Utah.
11: You know what? I feel like we'd be better served by narrowing it down. I'm not saying that's a bad place for a monument. But what if we narrow the topic down from Liberty, what does that even mean? What kind of Liberty are you talking about?
12: Then what would Then what would you do?
11: We don't have a monument yet for veterans of the War on Terror.
12: Interesting.
11: And you know what? I'm not even sure. Hold on a second here. Where is Utah's monument to World War II veterans?
12: Isn't it Memorial? It's in Memory Grove right here. Isn't it?
11: There
12: isn't
11: that what
12: Memory Grove so is like all
11: are,
12: the
11: there are like historic the plaques at but Memory Grove is more than that. Memory Grove is kind
12: it's
11: of
12: like
11: a catch
12: all the wars.
11: A
12: lot. Yeah.
11: So there is a Veterans Cemetery Memorial Park in Bluffdale. There's Memory Grove Park, which is from multiple unit and conflict monuments, including World War II.
12: Yeah.
11: But I look at that and I wonder, what if we got more specific? Because what are the great monuments you think about, like in Washington D.C., right?
12: Yeah, you think of
11: the Vietnam War.
12: Vietnam Wall.
11: There's the World War II. Jefferson.
12: Yeah.
11: Lincoln. Washington.
12: Even like you think about the Tomb of the Unknown Soldier, right?
11: Mm-hmm. Specific
12: something
11: purpose.
12: and it's pretty minimalist in the sense that not that it's not beautiful, but it's serene and it's not all over itself. You know what I mean? Like with the crazy with decorative. But listen, who do we have to pay to get a miniaturized version of just the Statue of Liberty then? Could we
11: just put the Statue of Liberty
12: a mini one? They were going to do 60 feet. I think a 60-foot
11: Statue
12: of Liberty would be pretty darn cool somewhere.
11: You know what we could do?
12: You don't think people
11: casino next to it?
12: Who owns
11: could do like a
12: hold on? Who owns the rights to?
11: We could do like a roller coaster around it.
12: Who owns the rights to the Statue of Liberty? France? Is it France?
11: No,
12: the city of New York.
11: As far as I know, Ethan
12: put his hand up and goes, no. That was a gift.
11: If they want to exert their copyright on it, they're welcome to cross the Pacific or cross the Atlantic and
12: try
11: to,
12: and have a what for
11: let's
12: with
11: see,
12: you.
11: Who owns the rights to the Statue of Liberty.
12: So Liberty's with a B,
11: United States federal government it's owned by the U.S. government, managed by the National Park Service. Okay,
12: but the image is public domain. We could do our own version, right?
11: Is the image of the Statue of Liberty public domain?
12: It's got to be.
11: It's in the public domain.
12: That's why you can put it in Vegas. All right.
11: Well, photographs and images of it. I don't know that we could necessarily I don't know that you could necessarily recreate
12: it.
11: I guess I'd have to look into that.
12: Who's going
11: to
12: sue you?
11: But the risk that you run, though, with these big projects like this is something like an arc of liberty. It's so easy for it to become like kind of ideological that ends up being pigeonholed at a specific time.
12: Yeah. Because someone goes, you forgot this person, you need to put that person on there.
11: Or you've got some kind of weird bent that represents a grievance from today.
12: Oh, sure.
11: And it's like...
12: Someone's going to get mad that one person was left out or that person was put in it. Yeah, I got
11: you. Or they're subtly trying to make a point that's important now, but in 10 years, people would be like, well, that's awkward. It's better off being more focused. You know what I mean?
12: Remember
11: more
12: how in
11: focused.
12: 250 years, they're going to open the time capsule and they're going to see a bunch of stuff that doesn't represent Utah at all, by the way?
11: Mm-hmm.
12: They're all tickets to go see tickets to Saltaire. Remember that? And we're like, what? And they're all, yeah, and it was signed by all of Utah's Congress. And we're like, boo, nobody knows who those guys are in 250 years. All right, we're taking a break. We're going to come back. We've got more around the corner after news, traffic, and weather. We've got a nerd alert we want to hit you with here. Yes, we've got ourselves officially the two worlds that you would never have expected to collide in science fiction. It looks like it's going to happen. Stay with us. It's KSL Brightside.
3: It's 1:31 at KSL News Radio. I'm Adam Small with a look at our top stories this half hour. Provided the speed is confirmed, a new hydrogen-powered land speed world record has been set at the Bonneville Salt Flats.
4: About half the team seemed to have salt fever really badly.
6: Driver Andy Green is the only person to break the sound barrier in a car, and now he has broken a new record.
4: Two passes within 1 hour, both over 400.

0: Plans in the marketplace have gone up 20% since Congress failed to extend subsidies that were put in place during COVID. Now, Bloomberg is reporting that U.S. employers are also bracing for the largest price hike in 15 years. The rising price of prescription drugs, hospital stays, and doctor visits are all contributing factors. As more small businesses drop coverage for their workers, some employees who can't afford what is offered have simply given up on having health insurance at all. Sherry Preston, ABC News.
1: 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The Dow is currently up 24 points, up to 53,817. The S&P is up 22. The NASDAQ is up 155. Coming up, take a breather while you can. We got some cooler weather this week. KSL weather is next. KSL News Time, 133.
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10: Northbound I-15 at stop-and-go traffic starting near 4500 South, reaching up to the I-80-201 interchange where there is a crash blocking 3 left lanes. Only 1 right lane and the exit lane getting through on the right side, and that's why you're slow coming through Salt Lake or South Salt Lake and Murray. And then northbound I-15 delays continue in Layton, starts as you pass the Layton Parkway exit and reaches all the way up to Antelope Drive, where there is a vehicle fire in the right shoulder, partially blocking that exit lane. It looks like you can still get off the freeway, you just have to move over a little later than usual. And we do still have this vehicle fire affecting westbound drivers in Parley's Canyon. Slow down, start near the summit and reach as you approach Lamb's Canyon. Looks like they're only blocking the right lane or right shoulder now. For a limited time, tickets for most Utah Symphony, Utah Opera

0: Prices are $29 or less. 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Prices go up after August 15th. Cormac Bone in the KSL Traffic Center.
1: Finally got some cooler weather in the forecast with a high of just 90 degrees today, 30% chance of rain. Tomorrow on Friday, the coolest of the week with highs in just the low 80s. 70% chance of seeing rain and thunderstorms tomorrow. That's also the highest of the week. Should be drying out as we work our way into the weekend. Saturday, a high of 85. Right now, it's 86 degrees and mostly cloudy in downtown Salt Lake City. I'm Adam Small from the KSL Common Spirit Health Studios. 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
3: All right, welcome back. This is KSL Brightside. I'm Ethan Miller here with Alex Keery. And did you hear Cormac's traffic report? Two car fires. Two. One of them northbound I-15 through Layton. And then the other one, westbound I-80 near coming up on Lamb's Canyon there, near Lamb's Canyon. Two car fires.
4: I feel like that's an everyday occurrence of a fire up near going up Parley's. Not really, but I'm...
3: Well, it's coming down. I think it's coming down Parley's.
4: Now, Ethan, do you remember, this is a blast from the past for you and I, the only time that you and I ever missed the beginning of a show... Do you remember this?
3: Yep, I do.
4: We were going up to Park City for the Kimball Arts Festival.
3: I do.
4: It was Kimball Arts Festival, wasn't it?
3: Yeah. We left so early.
4: We left so early, and we're going up because, you know, we don't miss. We show up at our jobs on time, and we had to go up to the Kimball Arts Festival at Park City, and it was a remote, and we were up there,
3: and the canyon was down.
4: The canyon wasn't slow. It was people getting out of their cars shaking hands.
3: Yeah.
4: Like,
3: yeah, it was, we live here now.
4: And smoke rising from one of the distant, like, curves.
3: Yeah.
4: And we were like, well, okay, that's fine. Cause it's like 4:48. Our show starts at 7. We should be fine. And then 4:48 turned into 5:30, and then 5:30 turned into 5:48. And then 5:48 turned into 6:15. And then we're like this. Carry the one. I think we're going to get there right before the show starts. We should be okay.
3: Nope.
4: No. 7:48, 7:50 rolls around, and you and I are like, hey, welcome to the Nightside Project. Like, we got.
3: I'll tell you what I remember from
4: it,
3: that.
4: And it was, and you know what it was? It was not a car. It was like an RV fire.
3: Yeah.
4: It was something massive that was on fire up Parley's Canyon.
3: I'll tell you what I remember about that. I remember because, you know, at that time during the afternoon news with Scott Seeger and Maria Shalane.
4: Yeah.
3: We would get on and we would forward tease the show. And so we're forward teasing from a KSL vehicle, a marked KSL vehicle. We're in a KSL van, and it's marked KSL. And I remember people noticing us and waving to us.
4: And they're all, we hear you guys. And we're like, no, give us a ride.
3: they'd heard us talking about how we might not make it, how we were stuck in that traffic. And it was very, very
4: funny.
3: Here's
4: the thing, too, is it was probably during one of those moments where all of our coworkers who were on Nightside previously, like, were all let go at some point. And so you and I were like, this is the end of the road for us.
3: Yeah. Well, we
4: you missed your show.
3: We had fun.
4: No, I swear the freeway was shut down.
3: Likely story.
4: I know.
3: You also have terrible traffic too through South Salt Lake.
4: All right.
3: So on I-15. So our apologies to everyone stuck in traffic. But we're going to kind of keep on moving. Hopefully we'll keep you a little bit entertained. And that is with this new information coming from the Marvel universe.
4: There's no way this is a thing, right?
3: Marvel announces that the Star Wars and Marvel universes are coming together in a comic book series. This is launching January of next year. It's going to be a limited series, a 5-issue limited series called Star Wars / Marvel : Hope Assembles. So Hope is the Star Wars
4: part, and then the Assembles part is
3: the Avengers.
4: Okay, so, but what characters, like, on what timeline? Because here's my only beef with this before we even start, because I know people are going to get excited about this, but I'm not trying to be the old guy who's not excited about just stuff in general.
3: Too late.
4: However, I'm already behind. You know what I mean? Like, there are so many series that I'm not caught up with, and storylines. and side stories, and I'm not even familiar with those characters very well because the side stories I haven't caught up on. And now you're going to invent a whole new rabbit hole that I just don't have the energy for.
3: I'm kind of in the same place you are. I've kept up with Star Wars. I've really liked the Star Wars stuff. I've abandoned Marvel. I've abandoned it.
4: As was evidenced by, it wasn't just that. It was also Spider-Man the other day with when we were talking about Spider-Man and Andy and Val are on from the movie show, and you were like, "Now, I saw Spider-Man 1 starring Tobey Maguire. Can I catch up?" And then they were like, "Ick."
3: I guess you can.
4: They were so grossed out by you not knowing a thing about it.
3: I remember their response, but I want to tell you what's in this series, though.
4: Okay? I want to hear it. Yeah.
3: Because you asked about.
4: I don't know who are they going to get together?
3: So, the Avengers and Spider-Man and more unannounced are going to team up with Luke Skywalker, Princess Leia, Han Solo, and Chewbacca. So, the main Star Wars people.
4: Makes no sense.
3: And then Doctor Doom is going to ally himself with Darth Vader and the Galactic Empire. So there you go.
4: This is just, I don't have the energy for it.
3: So it's only going to be a comic
4: book for now. And I certainly don't have the subscription money for it either.
3: But
4: it all rolls out on TV again.
3: You know, though, that if this comic book is well received, that they're going to start entertaining other things. They're going to start entertaining other movies, series, things like that. You know that's the case.
4: This is the weird cousin of just repeating sequels or just repeating movies, right? Because to just combine two universes that don't make sense that they're combining, that's hard for me. It doesn't make a lot of sense. And frankly, the aesthetic with the Star Wars doesn't feel like the aesthetic of Marvel. I don't know. Again, I sound like such a fuddy-duddy, and I'm sorry.
3: You do.
4: You guys should have fun.
3: Okay.
4: You guys will have a lot of fun with it, Ethan.
3: I'll read these. I mean,
4: you will not.
3: I'm curious enough to read them.
4: You're not going to read these.
3: Why wouldn't I read them?
4: Because you're going to wait for it to come out as a movie or a TV show or a series.
3: Well, but they're comic books. It's not like it'd be like, I mean, if these were novels, I wouldn't.
4: No, read I'm not saying it's because you fear words. I'm saying it's like going out and being like, got those comic books. I just don't see you going out and picking those up. It's fine.
3: I could be tempted. I honestly have really enjoyed the Star Wars stuff. I've gotten more into Star Wars.
4: Okay, hit us with the
3: than
4: text.
3: I ever have been.
4: Hit us with a text 57500. Is this a good idea? And what characters would you like to see actually cross over that would make sense? Because I could be convinced. I don't just like the idea of going, hey, Star Wars and Marvel are getting together. And then you just say Luke Skywalker and Spider-Man. That sounds so dang weird. And it just feels like it should not live in the same place.
3: I always watched the Star Wars movies when they came out. I liked them. I was never really huge into Star Wars until, you know what made me a Star Wars fan?
4: Let me guess here. The one where they all die. What's the one where they all die?
3: Oh,
4: Rogue One.
3: It's the Downton Abbey of Star Wars movies. Everyone dies.
4: We used to say that the Downton Abbey of Star Wars movies.
3: No, it was Mandalorian.
4: Yeah.
3: The Mandalorian.
4: I know you love those.
3: That made me a fan.
4: I haven't finished it. I've seen like the first season, and I think that was it.
3: I'm really sad that it finished with just with a movie, and then they're done with it.
4: See, Baby Yoda, the whole Grogu character, like I'm not that into because I didn't really care much for that whole situation. You know?
3: Yeah, you know, Baby Yoga became a cause. Baby Yoda.
4: You were going, I like the Tic Tacs. I like Baby Yoga. Baby Yoga. Actually, you know what? I'm starting a new business. Corey just gave me a good idea. I'm going to just, anybody under the age of 5, if moms want to bring their kids to start getting stretched out early in life, it's going to be called Baby Yoga. It's only $100 a month per child. It's fine. It's in Draper, obviously. That's where our first location is going to be.
3: Yeah, that's right. All right, take us to break.
4: All right, we'll come back when we do. Hit us with a text. Please tell me how I'm going to like this. Please, please tell me how I'm going to like it. When we come back, though, your dog really can read your face. A new study from the University of Vienna shows that brain scans show that, for the first time, dogs can distinguish between all of your different emotions. We'll talk about it next. You already knew some of this, for sure. Stay here. It's KSL Brightside.
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3: All right, welcome back. You're listening to KSL Brightside. I got a text during the break. It said this. It said, huge first responder presence on 3900 South, approximately 11th East to 13th East. Traffic is being diverted. They said there's no real backup, just an FYI. We appreciate that. I actually have some information on that. So if you're in that area there, it's on the south edge of Brickyard. That was a fatal crash. So it was a single occupant, vehicle. But it was, someone was killed. And so that's why they have presence.
4: It'll be shut down for a minute too.
3: So appreciate that text. That's what happened. So there, and that's, basically 39th South. Oh, 39 South and 13th East is basically where that is. Sorry, I said Brickyard.
4: Yeah, Brickyard's a little bit
3: further north. Brickyard's a little further up. This is 39 South, 13th East. And so, yeah. So, gosh. Sorry to hear that. Sorry to see that. That's just, that's so hard. Those traffic crashes, so sudden when they're fatal like that. Oof, terrible. So, but thanks for that text. We sure do appreciate it. Now, what I don't have information on, an earlier text. Is there still a bear loose in the neighborhood east of BYU?
4: Whoa!
3: I think they mean something about Bear Bachmeyer.
4: Oh, if it's one of those jokes, I'm not here for it.
3: You're not here for it?
4: Is there still a bear loose? No, but it was east of BYU, right?
3: Is that where he lives?
4: Oh, He's up in the tree streets. Now, listen, only hit us with the real bear texts that are real. I don't want the fake play on words ones. Don't toy with my emotions. I love when there's wildlife on the loose. In any neighborhood where everyone is confused, including the animal, more than anybody, the animal. They're like, a cougar is walking around BYU campus and is like...
3: Anyway, he did a backflip and ran off into the trees.
4: See what I'm saying? I hate that kind of garbage. But when like there's a bear in a neighborhood and the bear's looking around going, where the heck am I? Like, I love that kind of stuff. Because then we're all looking around and then they're like, the bear's been tranquilized and relocated to Orem, to Vineyard.
3: Back to
4: Utah County Wine Country, Vineyard, Utah.
3: Vineyard, the historic wine country. Yeah. All right.
4: What'd we say the name of their signature wine would be in Vineyard?
3: Oh, the yeah.
4: Oh, Slag.
3: Slag.
4: This is terrible. Hey, but anyway, beautiful area down there in Vineyard. Beautiful.
3: Okay, back to the news.
4: What do you have?
3: Among the most important news, recent brain imaging studies confirm the dogs can read human emotions. They can distinguish between happy, angry, sad, and fearful facial expressions. They can process positive and negative moods in distinct areas of their brains. In other words, you can trigger brainwave patterns for fear and anger and sadness in your dog by your own facial expressions.
4: Yeah.
3: So happy faces trigger activity in reward centers in dogs. So if you show a dog a happy face,
4: he feels a reward. You'll see. The thing is we already knew this, right? If you walked into a room and you looked grumpy and you were mad and you had a grumpy kind of attitude about you, your dog isn't fooled by it. The tail typically goes between the old legs there and they're like, if you're happy and you show that emotion, the dog responds.
3: Yeah. Well, that's true. Now they have the brain scans though to back up the obvious observations. I remember when we first got our dog Judy, and we've always loved Judy. She's, you know,
4: there are dogs,
3: dear part of our family.
4: There are dogs who have no idea what's going on though. Like you look right at them and there's nothing going on.
3: When we first brought Judy home, every time I would walk in the room, she would walk out. I was never in the same room as Judy. Now, we knew she had a history. She'd been picked up as a stray in Roosevelt, taken to the Humane Society. So we don't know what her... She might have lived with a guy, with a man, who, a dad, you know,
4: former radio, former radio host.
3: But time I walked in the room, Judy would get up and leave.
4: So I have a thing, too. So generally speaking, and I've been a guy who has a couple of these different features... Men with facial hair, and if you're wearing a hat, like you are a lot of dogs are like skeptical. Maybe because they can't see your facial expressions as well. But they're like, oh, he doesn't really like. And by the way, I'm not seeking out to hang out with other people's dogs. And sometimes I'll come up and my kids will be petting a dog, and the dog loves to be pet by my kids. And then it sees me and it's like, this guy, huh? And they get nervous. And it's because of the facial hair and it's because of the hat. All right. And I just want to tell dogs everywhere, I mean, no harm, right?
3: You're a good guy.
4: Well, at the very least, I'm not gonna like. I mean, I'll pet you. You know what I mean?
3: Yeah.
4: But as soon as you say you're not gonna let me, as soon as you act like you don't want me to pet you, then I don't have time for you either. Okay.
3: Well, I just think that's interesting that now they have this information that shows the actual brain waves of dogs, and how much they're impacted by our own moods and how we express ourselves to them.
4: It makes sense. Are cats like this then too?
3: Who knows?
4: Or do they? They're in their own universe.
3: You ever put a cat in an MRI machine? How do you think that's going to go?
4: It sounds like a metaphor. It'd be he's acting like a cat in an MRI machine.
3: In what way are you going to do anything with a cat while it's conscious and able to respond to anything? It's my question.
4: Cats don't. Yeah, cats are in their own universe, which is part of the reason why people like them. But my thing is that I think that there is a thing about crows. Crows are some of the most like. Okay, do crows recognize human faces? Okay, so here's what we got, because I'm pretty sure that this is a thing. Yes, crows recognize individual human faces. They can also remember them for years. They can even distinguish faces between individual family members, including siblings.
3: I can do that.
4: Well, I'm not trying
3: I can do all these
4: I'm
3: things.
4: Not trying to pit you against the intellect of the crow. Settle down. You're not under threat.
3: I just don't know what point you're trying to make about how smart crows are.
4: Crows can distinguish one human face from another, even when a person is wearing different clothes. They remember people and associate negative experiences with those people, such as being captured or threatened. Captured? Jeez, who's capturing crows out there?
3: I don't know.
4: Now, I will say this. Crows can get kind of annoying, but I've known this for a long time about crows. By the way, a group of crows is called a...
3: murder.
4: A murder of crows. Yeah. That's not a group you want to get facial recognition negativity from.
3: No. You want to stay on the good side.
4: So, and also, I grew up in a time where we were freaked out by Alfred Hitchcock's The Birds.
3: Yeah.
4: You remember, like, mm-hmm. it was a big thing when we were kids. It was like, dude, The Birds, which is such a crazy idea, but that's why it was so good. I make sure, and it's almost like the same feeling I get where I get pressured into tipping people at the fast casual restaurants. I want the crows to like me. You know what I mean? I'm like, oh, so I'm out there and I'm like, hey, crow. Hey, buddy.
3: You know what we have?
4: You want a big slice of pizza that my kids didn't eat last night from the Little Caesar?
3: Here you go. We're friends. Go.
4: Hey, look at my face right now.
3: Remember me.
4: Remember me and tell your friends.
3: You know, we have a lot of in our yard because we put these feeders out. We have a lot of hummingbirds.
4: Yeah.
3: A lot of hummingbirds.
4: We have tons of crows in my neighborhood.
3: You know what they call a group, a full flock of hummingbirds?
4: Oh, it probably starts with an H. Is it like a hover?
3: No.
4: Is it a handle?
3: No.
4: A handle of hummingbirds.
3: That'd you're going to die. It's so cute. You're going to die.
4: Oh, a burst.
3: No.
4: What is it?
3: A burst of hummingbirds.
4: A burst of hummingbirds. What
3: it's
4: is
3: a
4: it?
3: Charm. A
4: oh,
3: charm
4: of cute. Hummingbirds. That is cute.
3: Isn't that amazing?
4: Yeah, yeah.
3: We have a charm of hummingbirds in our yard.
4: Yeah. No one ever uses
3: that. They actually
4: that.
3: Fight like crazy.
4: I was going to say.
3: Oh, my gosh. We have these bird feeders, and there's one fat
4: it's a
3: hummingbird,
4: fat one.
3: And yeah. He's always trying to keep everyone else away from it.
4: Yeah. They teach each other crows. Or they teach other crows, by the way, if a particular person is dangerous to the group.
3: Mm.
4: Crows are smart, man.
3: All right.
4: All right, we'll come back. We've got more around the corner after news, traffic, and weather. We have an update from the White House. Stay right here. It is news, traffic, and weather.
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13: 2 o'clock at KSL News Radio. I'm McKenna Rodriguez. KSL's top national story this hour. President Trump announced this afternoon that White House Press Secretary Karoline Leavitt will leave her role by the end of this month. Trump says on Truth Social that she is leaving to spend more time with her family and young children, but will continue to work with the Republican Party for the midterms. And our top local story this hour, Utah Valley University has announced that they will be closing the campus for a day to remember political activist Charlie Kirk. KSL News Radio's Cameron Elliott has the details.
14: September 10th marks the one-year anniversary. A speaking event on the UVU campus. The school is encouraging students to take the day as a day of service and to volunteer at United Way's annual Day of Caring, which provides volunteer services to various charitable acts across northern Utah. The school said in an email that employees will be paid as normal for the day. Cameron Elliott, KSL News Radio.
13: 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The Dow is down 21 points. The NASDAQ is up 143 and the S&P is up 20 points. Coming up, finally, some cooler weather to take in. KSL Weather is next. 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
0: So the good news is the crash is gone, but the bad news is delays are not. It is still slow and go from about 5300 South, reaching up to just 3300 South now as drivers start to take off with the all lanes open on northbound I-15. Also still a little slow northbound I-15 in Farmington as you pass Park Lane in that construction zone, but behind this vehicle fire that was in Layton, all delays there have cleared out. Same story through Parley's Canyon. The vehicle fire that was there is also completely clear, so no delays in Parley's either. Looking for a new ride? 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Cormac Bone in the KSL Traffic Center.
13: We're only expected to top out at 90 degrees today with a 30% chance of rain. The rain more than doubles tomorrow with a high of just 81 degrees, and 82 is the high on Friday. Right now it's 85 degrees with some showers in the vicinity. I'm McKenna Rodriguez from the KSL Commons Beer Health Studios. 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
3: All right, welcome back. You're listening to KSL Brightside. I'm Ethan Miller here with Alex Keery. Thanks so much for tuning in. And Alex, I'm ready for a little bit of escape. A little bit of an escape. Should we do it? We take an escape. Should we go on vacation?
4: Oh, yeah. We got the old vacation. I was like, should we just bag the rest of the show? That's what I was. I thought the direction was you were going with this was is
3: that we quit.
4: Let's just play a repeat of the first hour.
3: What if we just played some music?
4: Just get out of here. Yeah, we were just talking about the Marvel Universe and Star Wars. Just put on some John Williams and walk out. Get people nostalgic about all that. All right. Let's kick things off, though. Yes, you're right. We do. We have a vacation club, so let's just do it.
2: Sure, you could get a free night stay, but you have to stay for the whole presentation. Ethan and Alex want you to join the KSL Brightside Vacation Club.
3: Okay, big news out of the budget airline space. Allegiant Air, which is that airline's out of Las Vegas, I think. Isn't Allegiant out of Las Vegas?
4: I know Allegiant Stadium is down there, but...
3: One of the low-cost carriers. So they are now providing complimentary non-alcoholic drinks, including soda, juice, and water, to all passengers on every flight. No matter the distance, all passengers on every flight...
4: You said alcohol?
3: Nope, non-alcoholic drinks.
4: But also no soda?
3: Soda, juice, and water.
4: Okay, soda, juice, water. Where's my Bloody Mary mix?
3: So I don't know, but they actually have a few categories. Okay, so everyone can have soda, juice, and water, which was not the case before. Okay, everyone gets that for free.
4: Okay,
3: now if you have a credit card from Allegiant, their Allegiant credit card, then they've got expanded options. That includes coffee, protein shakes, or sports drinks as expanded offers. So if you have the credit card, you can get those three categories of drinks.
4: See, I would have thought coffee would have been the free.
3: That's
4: freebie.
3: That's usually what it is. And in fact,
4: maybe it's like one of the specialty macchiato caramel yada yada.
3: Maybe.
4: You know what I mean?
3: Because you're right, in a lot of airlines, when they do like the quick service, the stripped down service, they'll only do coffee or tea or water.
4: They'll go water and coffee or tea.
3: And they won't do soda.
4: Walk around on the international flight and they'll be like, we already gave you stuff. So if you want like water or coffee or tea, then you can have that.
3: And then if you have a credit card with Allegiant, you can also get one free alcoholic beverage per flight with a mixer per flight. And I bet that's where your Bloody Mary mix.
4: If you said the word mixer, that means they're on board somewhere.
3: I bet you have to pay for it.
4: Oh.
3: Because you can pay for an alcoholic drink.
4: You know, it'd be great. One of these flights. Because I'm the weirdo who will buy the actual, like, full bottle of the mix at the store, you know?
3: Mm-hmm.
4: Because I like the tomato juice. I like the spicy tomato juice, right? One of these flights, they're going to be like, you need something to drink? I'll go, oh, no, I have my own. And I'm going to pull out that big old jug of the spicy of the spicy tomato juice.
3: Right.
4: And they're going to be like, oh, boy, this guy. Give me a cup of that ice, though. Give me a cup of that ice. All right, that's interesting. That's while other companies are dialing back service. What's interesting is they led with the headline of all the stuff that was free and then just told you all the stuff you can get with a credit card, including the Allegiant credit card, which, by the way, the most annoying thing that has probably ever happened on planet Earth is when Southwest gives you that pitch for their stupid credit card that they make their air personnel give. You know what I'm talking about?
3: Yeah.
4: You're on the flight and they go through the whole dadgum thing about what great advantages are to the points. And all it is they're giving a commission cut to their flight attendants for handing the brochure to you, and then you sign up for it, and then they get a piece of that action.
3: Yeah,
4: it's the same thing that happens with the American Express and the Delta agents when they're walking around and they upsell you on something just to be able to get you in the Delta lounge that one time while you walk through the airport. Not that this has ever happened to us, but. I remember, always like, they are getting really dadgum pushy. When you're in the air and you're captive and they pitch you a credit card, I think that should be against FAA regulation.
3: So I had this happen only once to me, and we were checking in for a Delta flight here in Salt Lake. And the agent there at the ticket counter started talking about
4: Delta. So what kind of membership
3: Delta
4: level
3: credit
4: you have?
3: Card.
4: Yeah, yeah.
3: And she pulled up and she's like, oh, she saw how many Sky Miles I had, you know, and she's like, oh, you know, you can get more Sky Miles if you do this. And I'm like, what on earth? And it's the only time it's ever happened. And we could, like,
4: she was pushy, right? Pushy.
3: And it took so long. She went through all the different options. And like, if you did this one, you'd have this many Sky Miles.
4: She was going to hand you the brochure and be like, my name is Kaylee. And so
3: it was wild.
4: Make sure and put me down on the thing. I know, it gets to be too aggressive for me. Anyway.
3: That's the only time it ever happened, but I remember being like, this is a mistake. Aggressive. This is a mistake to let them do this. But,
4: okay.
3: All right. But speaking of other travel news, if you are headed to Europe here in the coming weeks or months.
4: That'd be nice.
3: It'd be amazing. You need to watch out for something. You need to give yourself extra time at the European airports because Europe has rolled out a new passport system. And they've been rolling it out this year. And the European Union said that they've expected growing pains in the beginning of this, but that over time the system should reduce wait times and should just overall be a better system. But they're having a lot of trouble rolling it out. In fact, in some areas, at some ports of entry, border authorities have at different times had to turn the system off entirely and return to manual passport checks during peak processing times. I got a glimpse of this in the spring, and it's basically a fully automated passport system where you walk up and you stand there and you put your passport down, you know, face down, or the photo card down. And then it just scans you, and then it lets you through. Now, here was the interesting thing, though. This was at Amsterdam, is that they had a separate line directly to a staffed counter. And it said this. It basically said, there was a sign that basically said, if your next flight is within this many minutes, go to this counter.
4: Okay.
3: Don't go through the automated line. If your flight is longer out than this, then go into the automated
4: system. Have you ever gotten that person who's like, excuse me, I need to get through for international flights?
3: I never have.
4: Get me through this customs line and whatever. And like, they're the only, I had that happen one time on a flight, and like, we all kind of just dealt with the fact that the person was pushier than we wanted to deal with. And it was just like, whatever, let them through. And when we got to the other side, and they were sitting there with their beverage and their food, and they were already at the gate that I was going to too.
3: Yeah.
4: And I was so mad about
3: that's
4: it.
3: That's so annoying.
4: I go, wow, looks like you made it. And they're like, oh, can you believe how long that line was? I go, yeah, we sat in it.
3: Yeah, we were there.
4: We were the ones who sat in it. You didn't.
3: You elbowed us out of the way.
4: See, and then there's that part of me that goes, I wish it would have played out a little bit differently. But I also don't want to be the person who wants to. What do you want to do, get into a scuffle at the airport?
3: That's right.
4: You'll never get on your flight.
3: It's not worth it. I'll tell you what I don't like about these new automated systems. I don't get stamps on my passport anymore.
4: I know. No, I've already.
3: It drives me up.
4: You and I have poo-pooed this, and I miss the old school. Ka-chonk. Even just give me something fake. I don't care, but just I want to be able to look through the passport and go, look where I've been. You know what I mean? I'm not showing it to anybody but myself. I just want to see the places. I like them.
3: And the automated camera system. I get it's efficient, but
4: what is the point of having all those pages on the back of your passport?
3: No, there's no point.
4: There's
3: no point anymore.
4: Somebody went through and they were the director of art on the new passport, and it has all these pages with visas written at the top of it, and it's, you know, flowing landscapes of the it's like the Mount Rushmore, and then you got this beautiful mountain over here, and look at Mount McKinley, and it shows you, oh, it's pretty. We don't stamp anything on there.
3: It's worthless. There's no point. Now,
4: if you go on a train in Europe, they'll stamp some stuff. It's nice.
3: So there's something else too, and that is coming back to the United States. Because I remember when the process of coming back to the United States was you hand the passport, they open it, they stamp it, they hand it back to you, and as they hand it back to you, they say, welcome home. You remember this?
4: Yeah, that's not a thing anymore.
3: It's not a thing anymore. Now,
4: they shake you down.
3: Look into the camera. Okay, good. And that's it.
4: Yeah.
3: Now coming back to the United States is, look into the camera, please. Okay, you're good.
4: Ethan wants to be welcomed home.
3: It was a moment.
4: By
3: it was
4: that
3: a
4: stranger.
3: Thing.
4: I know.
3: I know everyone remembers this.
4: I know.
3: Everyone
4: well, you see the picture.
3: You remember.
4: There's a picture of the president, and you're like, we're back. You know what I mean?
3: Here.
4: Like, yeah.
3: We did it. We're home.
4: Yeah, and now changed a little bit. Yeah.
3: You know, now they don't do that.
4: You probably want to go back to a smoking section on the plane, too, don't you? I knew it.
3: Are you saying, I want to go back to being a young man? Some days.
4: One of these days.
3: Some days I do.
4: Just for the back pain relief alone. All right. We're going to take a break. Before we do, a new study shows that the stress of parents has led to more screen time for their kids. I can attest to this. And we've all done the thing where we've made that compromise. We'll come back. We've got more to go right after this. Before we do, wanted to make mention. I told you about how my system has been on just churning, making sure, trying to keep my house cool. And it's just not the way to do it. 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
3: Welcome back. This is KSL Brightside. I'm Ethan Millett here with Alex Keery, and we're going to launch a perfect parent club here, Alex. Are you ready for this? Or have I taken you by surprise?
4: No.
3: We planned on this being a perfect parent.
4: I know. I still work here, and I could still press the button, so let's do it.
2: You see them in your feed. The parents who do everything right. You could be one, too, by being ultra-judgmental. Ethan and Alex welcome you to the Perfect Parent Club.
3: Okay, I call this edition of the Perfect Parent Club to order. The honorable and perfect parent, Alex Keery, is presiding at our meeting. Let me roll out the agenda for today. Are you ready?
4: Yeah.
3: Okay.
4: According is Caitlin to keeping the minutes still?
3: Caitlin's keeping the minutes. Right. By hand, I hope. I've been telling her to use a pencil.
4: No, well, nowadays, all they do is go, I have this little device, and then it makes a podcast out of your meeting minutes.
3: Mm-hmm. Mm-hmm. It's AI-enabled.
4: I know.
3: A study by Florida International University's Center for Children and Families is turning some heads. They're revealing that overwhelmed caregivers frequently rely on devices to manage difficult behavior or secure quiet time. Now, this is no news at all to parents, but they're saying that stresses in families and stresses that parents feel leads to increased screen time with children. This research evaluated 822 caregivers of children's age 4 to 8, and they tracked 3 distinct types of parenting stress. Number 1, life stress, personal or financial struggles. What happens is that leads parents to set fewer rules. Even if the child behaves well, right, they end up with fewer rules and more screen time because the parents are stressed out over other things, okay? Unrelated to the child. Now, the second type is behavior stress. And that is when a child's behavior or temperament is stressful for the parent, parents can hand over the screens in order to avoid conflicts. In other words, using the screens to manage the child. So parents will use the screens to manage their own stress, right? To kind of take the kids off the table a little bit. And they'll also use screens to manage the child's challenging behavior or temperament.
4: Ah, right.
3: Now, the third type of stress, and I thought this was interesting, the third type of stress they looked at was relationship stress. And that is stress stemming from the parent-child relationship. But that itself does not statistically increase screen time in the home. So when a child's behavior is challenging, or when the parent is stressed out over personal or financial struggles, that increases the amount of screen time that children experience in a family, because that can be a way that parents can get a little quiet time or just kind of defuse the situation. And as a parent, I would just like to say that this actually makes a lot of sense.
4: Yeah, I'm the same way.
3: Unfortunately,
4: I'm the same way, because I have a tremendous amount of guilt for, oh man, my kids were on the screen too much. The thing is that, like, when I'm at home, I don't know what was the version of us getting, what were our parents feeling guilty about for letting us, remember when we were kids, it was TV, it was the boob tube. It was you have nothing going on behind your eyes, man. After that, it just melts your brain.
3: I remember actually. So,
4: but we did that. But we watched a lot of TV when I was a kid growing up. We woke up in the morning and that's what we did. We watched Bob Barker and then it turned into, a whole litany of, you know, A-Team Airwolf and I watched a ton of TV during the summertime. I had other activities that I was doing too, but you know what? I watched TV at the same time, and guess what? My parents would have had me, they would have handed me a tablet also.
3: For sure.
4: During their time.
3: For sure. I remember TV being used in a stressful time to kind of manage the house a little bit, because we were often discouraged from watching TV.
4: Yeah, but we were told also to change the water. We were told also we got to do our chores and blah, blah, blah. And my kids have chores too, but guess what? They still turn the screen on after they're done.
3: I remember, though, when President Reagan was shot.
4: Oh, yeah.
3: And my mom loved President Reagan.
4: So this is, you're and old. So, I forgot how old you are.
3: I'm really old. And so I remember sitting down in front of the TV, which was rare. She's like, we're watching TV.
4: Yeah.
3: Because
4: yeah.
3: I remember how upset she was. And then
4: and you're like, Mom, you're watching TV with us?
3: I remember her putting down a bowl of, I think it was Cheetos, which again was unprecedented.
4: Also not something that we eat in the Miller household. Yeah.
3: And like, it was like, no, we're watching this. And here's this. We're watching TV. You know, we're watching this. And it was like that. You need to watch this because I'm watching this. I can't be doing other things.
4: Was it like a moment of relief where you're like, we can all sit down and not feel guilty about this right now?
3: I don't remember that. I just remember it happening, and I remember how upset my mom was.
4: I remember, speaking of early TV memories, and this is also tragic events, yeah. I was in kindergarten when Challenger happened.
3: Oh, yeah.
4: And we had no idea what was going on. All I remember is we're watching the screen, and then suddenly we have 6 teachers in our classroom who are all hugging and crying.
3: Yeah.
4: When things were starting to figure it out. And, you know, a 5-year-old is sitting there going, that was a vivid memory for me. But I also remember, like, my parents tried to do it. They tried so hard to say, mm-hmm. Hey, man, we're not watching TV. We're not getting together watching TV.
3: Yeah.
4: We watched enough TV this week. Sundays were a particular pinch point for us because it was like, hey, man, we're not watching much TV on Sunday. But also, we were a football family. And so there were some points where my dad's like, I mean, fire up and just see what the 2 o'clock game is. You know, like, and there was a sense of relief too, because if our parents made us turn the TV off, and then it was like play a record, like we would play records with music on it and be like, this stinks.
3: Yeah.
4: You know what I mean? Or there were certain things that you were allowed to watch on Sundays or on, like, you know, when we were all together as a family. Because it wasn't like, oh, we're going to all, because no one could decide on anything, or you didn't want to watch inappropriate movies or whatever. I don't know what it was.
3: Yeah.
4: But nature shows were like allowed. Was this the thing for you where it was like, no, you can watch it. You can watch National Geographic. And I was like,
3: those
4: yes,
3: were great.
4: I know.
3: Those were great.
4: Because it was like, oh, we're watching this thing and we're all learning something. And Dad's letting us watch TV right now. So just everybody shut up. everybody shut up and let's make sure we're all keeping this thing together, because we got to make sure we're all watching TV still.
3: Yeah.
4: Again, the screens and the what you don't need to do is beat yourself up over. I don't know. I mean, you should not let your kids' screen time take over. We toggle between. We have this fight all the time in our house of no. They got to turn this off. Turn it off.
3: One of the things that's important about the Perfect Parent Club here at KSL Brightside is that we all recognize that we are not perfect parents.
4: Oh, yeah, yeah.
3: And we have to give ourselves a little bit of leeway,
4: mm-hmm.
3: right? To say, hey, you know what? Sometimes I use screen time to manage stress in my life. And that's just kind of... When you are responsible for the care and feeding of children, for maintaining a household, for financially supporting them, and everything that goes on top of all the other considerations around your career and other things that are related to life, you have to have some tools at your disposal to make things a little bit easier in key moments. And the idea that you would meet every moment with maximum intensity and efficiency is just not realistic.
4: Yeah, yeah.
3: And it's certainly not sustainable. And so I think we have to give ourselves a little bit of a break, right? Don't you?
4: I do. And I'm hoping that other people do. I'm hoping that other people are okay with it. And also, don't be the parent who goes, oh, you guys let your child use screens.
3: This is another reason why I think we're better off without social media, because we put enough pressure on ourselves as parents that social media only ramps it up.
4: Oh, yeah.
3: Because people present themselves as such amazing parents on social media, and as if that's the most normal thing. And the lives that they're leading are really not normal, and they're typically not true.
4: Oh.
3: It's easy to imagine that they are. They will insist that this is really what they do, but the reality is, come on, everybody, and we don't need that in our lives. We don't need other people rubbing their wealth in our faces.
4: Yeah.
3: Oh, look at how much easier it is that I've got, you know, a rich husband, or I've got a housekeeper, or whatever. And look, we don't need that. We don't need that. We've got our own lives to live. We don't need these people rubbing it in our faces and trying to get some reaction. Because you know what happens, though, is they want to be these they say they're these perfect parents, but they get 5 minutes from us. We lose that 5 minutes forever. They make money off that 5 minutes. And all that does is perpetuate it.
4: Yeah, that's
3: true. And then we're further behind in our lives, and they have more money to hire a nanny. And it is not worth, these people are not worth our time.
4: By the way, the nanny's probably turning on the screens for the kids while they're gone, too. All right, settle down.
3: Obviously.
4: Hey, we're going to take a break. We'll come back. Oh, Caroline Leavitt leaving the White House as press secretary. This is an opportunity for the White House to do something absolutely hilarious, and that is hiring Ethan Millard and Alex Keery as the new press secretaries. Wouldn't that be fun, Ethan, if our new job was to... We just streamed Brightside, but it was also doing our daily press secretary duties from the White House. It'd be hilarious. Come on, at least we'd have fun. We'll come back. We've got more to go around the corner after news, traffic, and weather. When we return, how about this idea here? I thought this was interesting. Gen Z workers, and in particular, one getting called out by a CEO for leaving 10 minutes early. But we'll talk about whether or not that was the wrong thing, and if the CEO or the Gen Z worker is in the wrong. Stay with us. More to go. KSL Brightside.
13: 2:31 at KSL News Radio. I'm McKenna Rodriguez. KSL's top local story this hour. Tyler Robinson's defense team has filed a new motion, arguing he should not be tried for the aggravated murder of Charlie Kirk. KSL News Radio's Adam Small reports this all centers on aggravating factors.
7: The main factor prosecutors are hanging their hats on to try Robinson for aggravated murder is their argument the shooter endangered the lives of others in the crowd that were listening to Charlie Kirk speak when he was shot last fall. But now Robinson's defense is arguing no one else was in the shooter's line of sight and they only fired one shot. Plus, they say they believe the state is relying on hearsay evidence and speculation to prove their case.
13: The judge is expected to decide whether Robinson will stand trial for aggravated murder sometime next month. That is the only charge prosecutors can use to pursue the death penalty in Utah. Our top national story this hour from ABC News. A grand jury indictment has been unsealed, charging Nick Reiner with the murder of his parents. ABC's Alex Stone has more.
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11: 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Here's Cormac Bone.
12: We have some residual delays left over northbound I-15 after this multi-vehicle crash. They've cleared that off the road, but it is still slow from 3300 South up to 13th South. Also slow northbound I-215 from about the 201 interchange up to I-80 on the West Belt. And then northbound Legacy Highway seeing some extra slow traffic from Parrish Lane up toward the West Davis Corridor merge. I believe that's construction where there's only one lane left. I'm Cormac Bone in the KSL Traffic Center.
11: We're only expected to top out at 90 degrees today with a 30% chance of rain. And the rain chance more than doubles tomorrow with a high of just 81 degrees, and 82 is the high on Friday. Right now it's 82 degrees with some showers in the vicinity. I'm McKenna Rodriguez from the KSL Common Spirit Health Studios. 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
14: All right, welcome back. You're listening to KSL Brightside. I'm Ethan Millard here with Alex Keery, and oh my goodness, just a couple of segments left, and then we're out.
15: I'm taking suggestions, by the way, on the AI question of the day. If you want me to ask AI a specific question for us to mull over, you can hit us up via text 57500, and if we like your suggestion, then we'll use it, and then you'll get all sorts of over-the-air kudos.
14: Yeah.
15: Ooh, remember that granola bar called Kudos back in the 80s? That was one of those things that rich kids had.
14: Yeah.
15: I was always like, you guys had Kudos?
14: Enrobed in chocolate.
15: Oh, and they had like M&Ms in them and stuff, and you're like,

0: I always loved that word, enrobed.
1: it makes it sound like they put on this, like, that. Listen, that's the candy industry getting you, Millard.
0: Isn't it a great word?
1: They're though? Like, they enrobed it.
0: If something,
1: what do you mean enrobed? They're like, well, just like a nice silky robe.
0: Enrobed.
1: It enrobes a person. How
0: you
1: about
0: know what, you know what it makes me think of? Chocolate. It makes me think of those old videos, those old commercials where they pass the candy bar through chocolate. The thing.
1: And yes.
0: And you see it, and like,
1: and it was just like, it was a perfect perfectly. Ribbon. Yeah, perfect mm-hmm. ribbon of chocolate. And I always thought it was funny, too, because toothpaste companies, for a long time, when you'd watch a toothpaste commercial, you assumed the right amount of toothpaste to put on a toothbrush was that big quaff, like mm-hmm. Morrissey-style hair swirl mm-hmm. On the toothbrush. And by the way, if you did that, you would go through the toothpaste at the rate that the toothpaste company wants you to go through it.
0: Yeah, yeah, yeah. The reality is you need
1: your dentist is like, hey, man, you need a pea-sized thing of toothpaste on there. And you're like, what? Not this? You not this that, magical swirl?
0: You mean string bean size, right?
1: you don't mean pea size.
0: You mean green
1: okay,
0: bean size.
1: It needs to be the size of the entire toothbrush head. It needs to, and here's the thing. What was the striped one with the pump? Those are also the rich kids.
0: Starts with an A.
1: Yeah, Aquafresh.
0: Aquafresh.
1: The rich kids with the Aquafresh and their kudos, and then sodas in the fridge. You know, come on, man.
0: Everyone does mint, but you know what I'm looking for, and I've been looking for this.
1: If you say bubblegum, I'm going to be upset about it.
0: Not bubblegum.
1: What is it?
0: Cinnamon.
1: Okay, well, we can part ways here then. It's been great. It's been a great run for 20 years of the radio. Cinnamon toothpaste.
0: Yeah,
1: they make it. They make
0: it. I know they make it. I can never find it. It's never the store.
1: Because humans, it's made for dogs and horses. There's no way that it's made for human consumption anymore. All cinnamon right. toothpaste? Come on, man.
0: Let's. We're going to do a little bit of generation gap talk.
1: All right,
0: here.
1: So, is it that or is it going to be more of a...
0: Well, I think it could be a generation gap.
1: I love the idea of that. I thought maybe it was going to...

0: a different approach to professional settings and work-life balance.
1: Let's say.
0: Some employers say that they're sick of Gen Z blowing off work. Gen Jesus says, hey, man, I got a life outside of this, too. But a now partially deleted and edited Reddit post is shedding new light on this. And topically speaking, I thought it was interesting because this individual who is Gen Z, they said that they were upset because they and a few of them, a few other coworkers, had been chastised by the company's CEO for leaving the office 10 minutes early. And they say this. They say that managers routinely vanish for hour-long breaks and you know, just vanish.
1: Yeah, then they
0: try and leave for 10 minutes early, and then they get chewed out. And it is... This is something that I feel like, as a member of Gen X, we have always known that labor and management live different lives at work, right? We have always known this. Do you feel like your boss, Alex, if Cheryl takes a 2-hour lunch?
1: Yeah.
0: Let's say. Not that she does. She's very diligent. But let's say she takes a 2-hour lunch. Does that give you permission to leave work early? Because after all, she took a 2-hour lunch, so I should be able to leave early if I want to. Because that's effectively what these employees are saying. And I'm just saying that labor and management live different lives of work, and I kind of think that's okay, as long as the expectations are clear. Am I making any sense here?
1: Here's the thing is just catching anyone off guard is a problem, right? And when I say off guard, and obviously the leaving 10 minutes early, whether or not actual work is getting done during that time frame, you know what I mean? Like, that doesn't really, it doesn't mean actual work is getting done in those 10 minutes. Mm-hmm. But there's this idea of punching in and punching out at the exact moment for the idea of being like, and I have you during this time. You're mine during this time. I had a manager one time years ago, years and years and years ago, who was like, you're mine while you're under this roof. And I remember being like, yuck. That, first of all, if you ever said that, I remember saying to the person, I was like, well, you should say that you should cross-reference that with what maybe HR says.
0: Yeah.
1: You, quote unquote, you're mine while I work here. It's like, come on, man. You know what I mean? And here's the thing, too. We make fun of all the time the fact that we'll come into the office on like on a Friday. Ethan, Fridays, almost every Friday is a gosh dang ghost town in the parking garage downstairs.
0: Yeah.
1: And the reason I say the parking garage is because most of the parking spots that you see are the very close ones that are next to the building on your way in that belong to upper management.
0: The most important people get the closest parking spots across, and those are the ones that are empty.
1: Yeah, and across a bunch of the different companies that
0: give you permission?
1: So saying, hey, you guys get to leave all the time, I will say it's interesting because, well, it depends. Like, are you a salaried worker? Are you an hourly worker? Or is your work done? Do you remember the condescending emails that you and I used to get when it was always like, it was always like the weekend before a holiday here in this mm-hmm. building. And it would say, if you got your work done and if your manager approves of it, you can leave
0: at 3.
1: You can leave at 3. You know, the weekend before Memorial Day.
0: Yeah.
1: And you and I laughed because we showed up at 3, right? We showed up at 3, and we were there till almost midnight every night, regardless of whether or not. Let me tell you how many Friday nights till 11 o'clock that you and I had to work for all those years. And guess what? It was because there's no version of you and I leaving right now, 10 minutes early.
0: That's right. When you're on air, there's no leaving early. That's just part of it.
1: And so it gets built in that way.
0: Listen to this text. It says, leave early 10 minutes, get called HR, but you better be available after hours to respond to 1 a.m.
1: Oh,
0: emails.
1: For sure. And by the way, people are responding all hours of the day, and they're also working outside. You think those 10 minutes are not showing up somewhere else outside of this thing? Anyway, I'm just...
0: You know what maybe we have here?
1: A CEO, I think, was just trying to put their elbows out and to shame the rest of the workforce into staying under their thumb. That's what it feels like a little bit.
0: I though, have...

0: never liked that argument by comparison. I've never liked that, because when you are trying to compare someone else, it's one thing to compare yourself to a peer and say, hey, you know what? I've done more work than this guy. And you know, we have the same job.
1: That's hard.
0: I do it better.
1: That's a slippery slope too.
0: I mean, that's a slippery slope too, but it's defensible. When you look at someone else who's maybe got 30 years on you, who has a completely different job than you, different responsibilities than you, different pay than you, and you try and say, hey, if they can do this, then I can do this. That's what I think is not helpful.
1: You got it wrong.
0: In the workplace.
1: Yeah.
0: Because every job comes with different expectations, and there are some things that there's a point in your career where the rules can definitely change, and that's okay. I think it's a natural, organic thing I think it's okay. And I don't know. It's pretty clear to me that Gen Z labor and millennial management are feuding. It's pretty clear that's happening. I don't know what side to take.
1: So the baby boomers are all the way out of the work equation.
0: Well, this is the benefit, though. This is the benefit, though, of being Gen X. Gen X doesn't feud with anyone.
1: Oh.
0: Gen X just does their job. Yeah, we just get in, do their job. We make the world go around.
1: You guys are the best. You guys are the dang best.
0: We are, man. Gen X is, we're the unsung heroes of life in America.
1: Okay.
0: By the way, I got several text messages about cinnamon toothpaste.
1: Oh my god!
0: I am team cinnamon toothpaste. Someone says you can get Colgate cinnamon toothpaste at Target at Christmas time.
1: It's not even just that. Ardell says
0: I would love cinnamon. And then someone else texted in, I'm trying to lose weight. You guys are the worst talking about food all the time.
1: Well, don't eat the cinnamon toothpaste. All right. Not everything is food.
0: All right, take us to break.
1: We will come back. Our AI question of the day right around the corner. I had something that's been caught in my craw. And that is, somebody told me the other day, they go, I'm convinced you can't actually get a decent used car anymore for less than $5,000. There's no such thing. Remember we talked about how every new car is super expensive. I have a question for AI about what are the best cars under $5,000 are that are used for your teenager, for your commuter, whatever it might be. Stay here. More to go. KSL Brightside.
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0: All right, welcome back. You're listening to KSL Brightside. I'm Ethan Millard here with Alex Geary, and this is our final segment. So we're going to do a little bit of an AI question of the day, and then we are passing the baton to Utah's Afternoon News. So I know they'll do a great job keeping everyone in the know, and I just took a look at... Let's take a look at traffic here, because I'm about to be on the highway.
1: Is it no good?
0: I'm heading back down to Murray, back down to Teton.
1: I do love that you're like, I do love it when you go, I checked the traffic, and I was like, oh, it's really like, it's forward, that's forward thinking of you to like, you know, think of the listeners out there, and it's 100%.
0: So it's for me.
1: I've got to get to my other job. Well,
0: I have an appointment at 3:30.
1: All right.
0: So I have to get my tail back down there. And so, but it looks okay. Southbound I-15 through the center of the valley is okay still.
1: Mm.
0: Now, northbound I-15, though, is starting to get a little busy.
1: Okay.
0: Right, like around South Salt Lake, 21st South,
1: sure.
0: You know, I-80 there. But, mm-hmm. But otherwise, it looks like I'm going to get away with it. So if everyone stays cool, I promise to stay cool too, and we'll all get to where we need to go, safely and efficiently. But everything else, though, it's looking all right. But this is, though, the time that things start to stack up for traffic. So I don't want to speak too soon.
1: You don't want to jinx anything?
0: I don't want to speak too soon.
1: We had two car fires already and a fatal crash during the program.
0: So. Yeah, there has been a lot of traffic action. But things are, they seem okay right now. Basically,
1: question mark?
0: Okay. Everyone's okay.
1: Hey, so, Millard.
0: Yep. Are you ready to?
1: I do. I've got some informational stuff. I'm trying to help people out here. You know what I mean? Because I think it's important for you to understand the car market's not as bad as you think it might be. Let's jump in here with our AI question of the day.
9: When Google just isn't enough and thinking for yourself is just too hard, here's your AI question of the day.
1: So I had somebody text me and they go, "There's, you know what's really sad is there's no such thing as a used car anymore that you can buy that you can rely on for $5,000 or less." I thought, well, isn't it crazy to even say, like, oh, $5,000 or less? Back in the day, $5,000 was, that's going to get you something awesome. Nowadays, though, it's about trying to find some reliability. It's about also trying to find something that's a little bit more, you know, like for my, you know, we have teenage drivers in my house, right? And so finding something that's on the cheap is a tough thing to do.
0: It is, and I'll tell you what, I've become a little resentful that suddenly I'm expected to provide cars for my emerging adult children. This is...
1: Emerging adult is a great new way to just say Because what is that age range? What's emerging adult? Because Ruby's not. She's a teenager.
0: You know, it's not so much an age range as it is a level of neediness. Maybe is that the word I'm looking for? Like, they're adults, but they still really kind of need you, right? That's what I'm talking about, emergent adults.
1: What does he say on Office Space? Mike Judge, he plays the manager at the fake TGI Fridays.
0: Yeah.
1: He's like, flair is not just about flair, it's about attitude. Yeah. To Jennifer Aniston.
0: We encourage you to express yourself.
1: Yeah, we want you to express yourself here. Okay.
0: Yeah.
1: I will.
0: But you know what I mean? That's what I'm talking about. Yeah. Like it's a child who's, they're an adult, they're your child, they're an adult, but they're still, your lives are still intertwined. That's what I'm saying as emerging adult.
1: All right. So here's what it says. It says, first of all, if you're looking for something that's a $5,000 car, I would encourage you, right off the bat, it says, I would encourage you to leave $1,000 of your $5,000 budget untouched for tires, brakes, fluids, sensors, etc. So get ready to fix it as soon as you buy it. Okay. Whatever it is. So in the $4,000 range, then, I have this. Your first place ribbon goes to the Toyota Corolla between 2005 and 2011. Okay.
0: Well, Toyota's a great car.
1: Safest, best overall pick. Honda Civic is number two.
0: Okay.
1: You and your Hondas, right? Reliable, efficient.
0: I love a Honda.
1: Plentiful parts. I love the idea. One of the things is basically like, you can fix that thing as soon as you buy it. So easy. It's going to be great to fix right when you buy it. The Toyota Camry, of course, is like the undisputed champion. That was the one I did for, we had that one for 350,000 miles at our house.
0: Yeah.
1: The Accord, which you drive. Now, here's some ones that might shock you here, all right? The Mazda 3, and then the Buick LeSabre is between 2000 and 2005 is listed as the sleeper bargain with an engine that will go. Well, I know what that means. But, they're saying that it is a bulletproof engine that's super easy to fix. So everything is about super easy to fix.
0: Yeah.
1: Right?
0: Well, that's what you want. I mean, really, you want reliable.
1: Excellent reputation for longevity in the Buick V6 3800 engine. And you can definitely find a bunch for under 5K. So there you go. Do not get older European luxury cars. Okay.
0: Oops.
1: I looked straight at you. anything with a rebuilt or salvage title, you always have to filter that yourself. On KSL. Please don't do it. Anything that needs, quote, just a few little things. You can actually look. When you look at the pictures and they have the car in the picture and the check engine light is on in the picture, you know.
0: You can do better.
1: That's a little thing, you know. And they may have turned it off even, but it's a little tell. All right. Millard.
0: Yeah.
1: We're going to be back again, of course, tomorrow for another edition of KSL Brightside. You can always stream the program. From noon to one, we are up in the streaming studio here at KSL Broadcast House, and you can catch that live, and then you can stream it right here as well. Standing by for Utah's afternoon news, Britt Johnson going to take you through the rest of the afternoon. 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
2: It's 3 o'clock at KSL News Radio. I'm Britt Johnson in for Jeff Kaplan this week. It's 79 degrees with a little bit of rain going on. KSL's top story. The defense team for the man accused of killing Charlie Kirk says Tyler Robinson is not eligible for the death penalty because the murder was not aggravated. KSL News Radio's Adam Small breaks it down.
3: Tyler Robinson's defense team has filed a new memorandum with the judge arguing the state has not proved the aggravating factors needed to try someone for aggravated murder. KSL legal analyst Greg Scorda says the state's argument hangs on whether the shooter endangered the lives of anyone else besides themselves or Charlie Kirk. The defense says they don't believe the shooter did in this case.
4: The defense is saying, well, but he only shot at one, and there were another, the others weren't necessarily in the line of fire. The state didn't prove that other people could have been hit or hurt.
3: The defense is also arguing the state relied on hearsay evidence and speculation when trying to prove the aggravating factors during Robinson's preliminary hearing last month. The state is expected to file a rebuttal before both sides return to the courtroom on September 1st. The judge will decide whether Robinson will stand trial sometime after that hearing. Adam Small, KSL News Radio.
2: As we approach the one-year anniversary of Charlie Kirk's murder, Utah Valley University has announced it will cancel classes and close the campus that day. KSL News Radio's Cameron Elliott explains.
5: On September 10th, UVU is planning on having a day of service in remembrance of political influencer Charlie Kirk, who was killed during a speaking event on their campus last year. An email from UVU obtained by KSL encourages students to participate in United Way's annual Day of Caring as a way to give back to the community that day. The email also says all employees will be paid as normal for the day.
2: The Day of Caring encourages people to volunteer for places like the Ogden Nature Center and Catholic Community Services. An Ogden mom is asking for help finding her 15-year-old daughter, who was last seen leaving her grandparents' house last month. KSL News Radio's Eric Cabrera spoke with her and has the story. Eric?
6: Britt, Whitley Martinez told me her daughter Zariah recently reconnected with family on her late father's side, then went to a family gathering at their home in Roy, and a doorbell camera caught her leaving alone. But Whitley says no one told her Zariah was gone until 2 days later, and says this has never happened before.
7: Never, ever. And if anything's ever going on in her life like that, or she just needs to get away, she literally knows, hey, I need to go to grandma's. This is not normal. Not normal at all.
6: Whitley says she started going through messages and talking with Zariah's friends and believes her daughter had been talking online with a 26-year-old man and worries she may now be with him. Zariah is 5'6" with black hair, brown eyes, and tan skin. Her mom says she also has a noticeable scar under her left eye and suffers from seizures. Anyone who sees Zariah or knows where she is should contact Ogden Police. Live, Eric Cabrera, KSL News Radio.
2: Our top national story. White House Press Secretary Caroline Leavitt will be leaving the administration at the end of August. President Trump announced on Truth Social today that Leavitt is leaving to spend more time with her family and called her one of his most trusted aides. We're learning more about President Trump's escape from Turkey while evading an alleged assassination plot. ABC News Chief Washington Correspondent Jonathan Carl reports.
8: The New York Times reports that U.S. officials feared the Iranians had information on Trump's whereabouts in Turkey and that they could target his plane with a surface-to-air missile. As President Trump was moved to another plane in a catering truck, the traveling press and most of his staff remained on the now decoy Air Force One, including Treasury Secretary Scott Bessent and Secretary of State Marco Rubio.
2: At the time, President Trump told reporters he was taking an old Air Force One jet for old time's sake. Rubio reportedly knew about the plot, but the rest of the staff did not. In Chicago, Mayor Brandon Johnson signed an executive order to review the development of new data centers and strengthen the city's protections against pollution. Mayor Johnson says innovation shouldn't come at the expense of people's health and safety.
9: Chicagoans have been absolutely clear. They do not want data centers expanding across our city without strong protection for their communities, their utility bills, their air, water, and their quality of life.
2: New York became the first state to impose a statewide moratorium on large data centers last month, pausing constructions for up to 1 year to address energy, water, and environmental impacts. Tooele County is debating a similar moratorium on data centers and will take public comment on it tonight. Hundreds of residents flooded a meeting last week against a recent proposal to develop a data center in the unincorporated part of the county. They're worried about the water use and were not satisfied in the review process. That meeting begins at 6 o'clock in the county administration building. Hundreds of passengers were left stranded in Europe today thanks to falling ash in Italy. Mount Etna is Europe's most active and largest volcano. Shifting winds sent ash over eastern Sicily, suspending hundreds of flights during peak holiday travel season. KSL News Time 3:05. We have first look traffic. Here's Ricky Meese.
10: A lot of rain along parts of the valley, making for a soaked and soggy I-15 drive, and we are starting to see crashes slow down on any wet roads. But right now, southbound I-15, a crash prior to 146 South, blocking left lanes and causing delays through Draper. Ricky Meese in the KSL Traffic Center.
2: Coming up, we have a Jeff Kaplan's Minute of News. That's next on KSL News Radio.
11: I want to extend an invitation to stop hiding in the back of photos. I know what that feels like. Mm-hmm. How long can you hold your breath for the photo before you finally have to let it out?
10: Yeah.
11: You don't have to do that anymore once you go through Soda Diet and Nutrition, because they will change how you look. 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
10: And I let go of 37 pounds in 3 months. 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
11: I didn't know that was possible. And then it was because of Soda Diet and Nutrition.
10: Right now, you can get 4 weeks for free by calling 866-800-SODA and just mentioning KSL.
11: But the time's running out to take advantage of this, so call 866-800-SODA, mention KSL, and get 4 weeks free, because soda is, say it with me, Amanda,
10: state of the art.
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13: 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When you think of Keith Richards, what comes to mind? The famous guitar licks he played with the Rolling Stones? He was Johnny Depp's dad in the pirate movies, or maybe you think about the fact that he's still standing after smoking, shooting, and snorting a mountain of drugs, and then there was that time he snorted his father's ashes.
14: As I took the lid off the box, fine bits of my dad flew onto the table, like powder, you know, and I could not resist. I just took out a straw and said, see you, Dad.
13: That is love. At 75, Keith Richards looks like a zombie from The Walking Dead. He sounds like a pirate, but he still plays those riffs to perfection. Keith Richards is a living legend of classic rock, and he's apparently the future of civil aviation. Yes, Dutch airline KLM is about to begin testing of a new type of jetliner you've never seen before. It'd carry more than 300 passengers and use 20% less fuel, and it looks completely different. Sure, you have the pilot up front, but behind him, the plane splits into two separate fuselages that flare away to the left and right. At the rear of the plane, the passenger compartments flatten, and they are the wings. Now, if you can't exactly visualize this, the plane is called the Flying V. It's named after the V-shaped guitar played by Keith Richards. So this craggy-faced but ageless guitarist is more than just a link to the past. Turns out, Keith Richards might be the future.
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2: 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Here's Ricky Meese.
10: The rain has arrived and it's already taking a toll on the afternoon drive, where we have slowdowns already setting in on I-15 in Salt Lake County going southbound. It's the usual delay stretching from 53rd South and Murray to 90th South and Sandy. And then more slowdowns on wet roads southbound I-15 in Draper at 114th South to 146th South. Where just before that, we have a crash blocking left lanes of travel. Northbound I-15 getting busy and slowing down in that right lane at the Bangor Highway exit. And then again, more busy and slower traffic northbound I-15 between 33rd South and the 6th South exit. Looking pretty quiet over to the east, I-215 and I-80. And then southbound I-15, traffic really getting crowded and slowing way down. And that's going from Roy to Sunset. Eric?
16: Well, we do have some wet roads down the southern end of Utah County, and that may have been a reason why you've got a car that's spun off over to the left. This is northbound 15 in Santaquin, just past the exit there. And it doesn't look like it's causing any delays in that area, although we do see some slowing because of those wet road conditions. I-15 from Santaquin to Point of the Mountain, that's a 30-minute drive. Over on the West Belt, we do have some initial slowing eastbound I-80 on the south ramp to go southbound on 215. Performance Automotive and Bountiful, endless possibilities with three locations: Performance Ford Lincoln, Performance Honda, and Performance Toyota, where excellence is standard. 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Eric Butler in the KSL Traffic Center.
17: Much cooler temperatures today. Look for a high of 90 degrees. We'll also see some isolated storms, mainly south of Salt Lake City. Tomorrow, 81. Thunderstorms looking likely. Friday, isolated storms with a high of only 82. From the KSL Weather Center, I'm Matt Johnson.
2: Right now, it's 82 degrees and raining in Salt Lake City. Coming up, we have our national news as well as music in a minute. 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
2: 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The three things you need to know this hour. First,
20: an Ogden mom is asking for help finding her 15-year-old daughter, Zariah Martinez, who she fears may have been groomed by a 26-year-old man online. I'm KSL News Radio's Eric Cabrera.
2: Second, Tyler Robinson's defense team is now arguing prosecutors have failed to prove the factors needed to try him for the aggravated murder of Charlie Kirk. The judge still hasn't decided whether he'll stand trial. Third, traffic and weather together.
10: We do have traffic coming to a standstill in Roy, likely due to an accident on southbound I-15 near 5600 South. We'll keep an eye on that, but delays are stacking up through Riverdale, and a crash on southbound I-15 approaching 146 South, blocking the left lane, also causing delays. Ricky Meese in the KSL Traffic Center.
22: 30% chance for isolated storms today, mainly south of Salt Lake. I'm Matt Johnson.
2: Right now, it's 82 degrees at the KSL Common Spirit Health Studios. 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
23: From ABC News, I'm Michelle Franzen. A day after Luigi Mangione appeared at his final pretrial state hearing before the murder trial of United Healthcare CEO begins, defense attorneys and prosecutors are expected to discuss a possible plea deal in his federal case.
24: Friday's conference comes 2 months after sources said Mangione's lawyers and federal prosecutors had discussions about a plea deal, but no agreement was reached back in June. If Mangione does end up pleading guilty to federal charges, state prosecutors have said they're prepared to lobby the federal judge presiding over the case for a stiff sentence. However, defense lawyers could argue that the state case should be thrown out over concerns about double jeopardy. Mangione has pleaded not guilty in both federal and state cases. He's scheduled to go to trial in his state case on September 8th. Peter Haralambos, ABC News, New York.
23: Ongoing hostilities with Iran and the U.S. keeping the pressure on Americans when it comes to prices for goods. Inflation cooled slightly by 0.1 percentage point from June to July. ABC's Elizabeth Schulze says it was not enough to reverse high prices in many sectors, including groceries, transportations, and services.
25: This is pretty much in line with expectations. That 3.4% inflation rate is about where analysts thought it would be when you look at kind of across the board prices in the economy. It is not, it's a good thing that we don't see that number going up, that inflation isn't accelerating, but it is still above where the Federal Reserve and overall households want inflation to be.
23: In Colombia, rescue efforts continuing 3 days after a massive earthquake rattled the Choco region, killing at least 240 people. The city of Cali, one of the hardest hit, where dozens of buildings collapsed. Officials say more than 200 people are trapped, thousands of others still listed as missing. Major hoops news. Multiple sources tell ESPN the Los Angeles Lakers are being sold to American businessmen Josh Kushner and Bob Iger for over $12.5 billion, a record-breaking price. 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
26: Hey, it's John Smith from 103.5 The Arrow, and I've got your music news in a minute. Mumford & Sons gave fans at Madison Square Garden a very special surprise Tuesday night. Jason Sudeikis walked out on stage and joined Marcus Mumford for an impromptu performance of the Ted Lasso theme song. Crowd cheered, and Sudeikis, who created and stars in the show, sang along and the two hugged. Timing could not be better because season 4 of Ted Lasso just returned on Apple Plus. Rod Stewart taking some time off after undergoing heart procedure. The 81-year-old rock legend canceled the remaining leg of his North American dates after doctors advised him to take it easy for a few weeks. Stewart was recently here in SLC and had to take a hit from his oxygen tank while singing. Dude is hardcore, man. And finally, even the stars get starstruck. EJ, the singing voice of Rumi in the Netflix massive hit K-pop Demon Hunters, said Leo DiCaprio locked eyes with her while she was performing and made her so nervous that she actually missed some notes. But unfortunately, EJ is 34 years old, which is about 12 years too old for Leo. That is your music news in a minute here on KSL News Radio. I'm John Smith reporting.
2: 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Here's Ricky Meese.
10: And I think we're going to bump this up to emergency traffic. I think it's an accident, but something's definitely blocking traffic southbound I-15, approaching 2300 North Sunset. And that means traffic is just stacked up and backed up at a crawl all the way to the I-84 junction. Very little traffic coming through into Sunset. And we'll try to keep an eye on that and let you know when that changes. We also have wet roads in Salt Lake County from the rain. And delays on I-15 going southbound. They go from Murray through Midvale, starting at 45th South. And then again, heavy and really slow speed southbound I-15, approaching 114th South to 146th South, where we have a crash just before that, blocking left lanes. Northbound I-15 building and getting a little slow, Bluffdale up to Bangor, and then in spots south Salt Lake to downtown. Nice and quiet, no problems to the east, I-215 and I-80. Eric?
16: Now we do have some northbound delays out of Santaquin because of a crash that's over on the left. They have blocked off one of those lanes, so that's the reason you got slowing going out of Santaquin up to the Spring Lake area. And the roads are still wet down there, so be careful as you start getting back up to speed if you're exiting that area heading north. If you're over on 201 Highway, looks like we got construction-related delays again for westbounders. Typically, two lanes down to one at 8,000 West, and that's the reason why we've got slowdowns that are back to 7,200 West. In fact, they're starting to stretch back towards Mountain View Corridor. Again, that's westbound 201. From Beethoven's Ninth to icons like Idina Menzel, summer sounds better under the stars. Plan your visit today at DeerValleyMusicFestival.org. Eric Butler in the KSL Traffic Center.
1: KSL 7-day forecast. You got 90 degrees today with a chance for storms mainly south of Salt Lake. 81 tomorrow, widespread thunderstorms. Some could really pack some heavy rain. 82 isolated storms on Friday. You move into Saturday, 85 partly cloudy skies. Dry on Sunday again, 88. We warm it up to the low 90s Monday, Tuesday next week, but more monsoon moisture streaming into the Wasatch as we head in the middle of next week. From the KSL Weather Center, I'm Matt Johnson.
2: Right now it's 82 degrees and raining in Salt Lake City. The 7-day forecast brought to you by Performance Automotive Bountiful. And we have breaking news. Two people are dead after a military helicopter crash in Texas. The Bell County Sheriff's Office says an Army Apache chopper crashed into a field, sparking a wildfire and leading several homes to be evacuated. The cause of the crash is unknown at this time.
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2: We're watching Utah's money. Gas prices here in Utah held steady overnight. Still will run you about $4.33 a gallon at the pump. 3 dimes higher than the national average. That's dimes, not times. Just don't panic. Wendy's stock jumped about 12% today after a report from the Financial Times said the burger chain might be receiving a takeover bid soon. Apparently, Nelson Peltz Tryon Fund Management wants to take Wendy's private, and they're preparing for an offer. President Trump is being sued by a nonprofit group which says his plans to sell advance notification of his posts on Truth Social is a corrupt and unconstitutional scheme. The Freedom of the Press Association, along with The Intercept Media, filed the suit today, saying he often announces government decisions there and the president should not profit from selling government information. On Wall Street, let's take a look at how the numbers ended. The Dow was down 21 points, closing at 53,770. The S&P was up 20 points. The NASDAQ up 143 points. Oil down a little bit. Now it's at $82 a barrel.
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2: 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We have emergency traffic. Ricky, what's going on out there?
3: This is in Weber County. It is an accident, and it's southbound on I-15 near 5600 South in Roy. Traffic is down to one left lane of travel, and there are a lot of emergency crews and other vehicles involved in this crash. So with that right lane blocked, we now have slow and go and stop and go delays back to 31st Street in Ogden. Eric?
4: We have northbound slowdowns over in Santaquin. If you're in Utah County, I-15 had a crash just north of town, and we do have delays as you head up towards the Spring Lake and Payson area. But overall, it's not a bad drive throughout the county. Another splotch of northbound slowing approaching Santaquin. Nuclear energy might be coming to our state. Learn more about nuclear energy and what it can mean for you. Visit energy.utah.gov/nuclear for more information. Eric Butler in the KSL Traffic Center.
5: Calling for about a 30% chance for thunderstorms, mainly south of Salt Lake. High of 90 degrees today. 81 tomorrow. Thunderstorms likely. Some could really pack a punch. Friday, 82. Isolated storms still in the forecast. From the KSL Weather Center, I'm Matt Johnson.
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2: It's 3:30 at KSL News Radio. I'm Britt Johnson in for Jeff Kaplan the rest of this week. Right now it's 82 degrees and there's some raindrops out there. KSL's top story. Great news for residents of Fillmore evacuated by the Widemouth 2 fire. They're being allowed to go back home. KSL News Radio's Becky Bruce has the update live. Becky?
8: Britt, under the Ready, Set, Go protocol, the area around Fillmore has been downgraded from Go to Set, meaning residents should still get set to evacuate if needed, but can return to their homes. Operations Section Chief with the Widemouth 2 fire, Robert Lopez, says the conditions have greatly improved.
9: The weather's cooperating. We may receive more rain today on it. So overall, the Widemouth 2 fire is coming together and we're starting to establish some good containment lines.
8: Of course, the storms that are bringing that moisture to the fire lines are also a flooding concern under burn scars. So all of the different agencies monitoring the fire are also keeping tabs on any rain headed in case they need to evacuate for a different reason. Live, Becky Bruce, KSL News Radio.
2: Residents of Hennifer in Summit County are still under evacuation orders due to the Rocky Canyon fire. Fire officials say it's spread 15,000 acres and is now 25% contained. There's also a chance for rain in the area today, so crews are hoping the moisture and cooler temperatures will help their efforts. Our top national story. Developing news, an Army helicopter crashed in Texas today, killing two people on board. ABC News senior Pentagon reporter Luis Martinez has what we know.
10: What we know is that Fort Hood is confirming that this was one of their own helicopters. This was an Apache attack helicopter with two people aboard that crashed at some point. We don't know, we don't have specifics of whether it was on a training mission to or from the base, but what we do have is confirmation from the Bell County Sheriff's Department that there were two individuals aboard and that both individuals are deceased.
2: The helicopter crashed in a field, sparking a large grass fire and leading to evacuations. Jury selection is underway in the court battle over claims that Meta designed its apps to be addictive to children. ABC's Alex Stone tells us that it comes a days after just days after a New Mexico judge ruled against Meta on similar claims.
11: Meta and other social media platforms like TikTok and Snapchat are facing thousands of lawsuits from families and school districts over child safety online. In recent days, a judge in New Mexico ruled against Meta, ordering it to pay hundreds of millions of dollars. And earlier this year, a jury in Los Angeles found Meta and Google negligent for designing apps that harmed a user. Now, this latest trial beginning in Oakland is in federal court against Meta after dozens of state attorneys general filed a lawsuit claiming Meta has used things like infinite scrolling and push notifications to get kids addicted to their platforms and have harmed child mental health. Alex Stone, ABC News.
2: Thousands gathered in Iceland today to watch the sky turn dark. ABC's Maggie Rulli watched the total solar eclipse at Iceland's Blue Lagoon.
12: It is unbelievable. We are now in totality here at the Blue Lagoon in Iceland. It is
13: It's kind of indescribable. It's otherworldly to be surrounded by these lava rocks in Iceland in the pitch black of night in the middle of the day to see it go like that in seconds.
2: This was the first total solar eclipse in the country in over 5 decades. Soon, there will be a new way to get around town in northern Utah County. KSL News Radio's McKenna Rodriguez has the details.
14: Starting this Sunday, UTA will offer curb-to-curb ride service in Eagle Mountain, Saratoga Springs, Lehigh, and neighboring cities. Gavin Gustafson with UTA says the service is done in minivans that carry about 2 to 4 passengers and are ADA accessible for wheelchairs.
15: It's similar to ride shares like an Uber or a Lyft. It's much less expensive. It's same price as a regular bus ride where it's $2.50.
14: The service can drop you off at a front runner station, school, or hospital. Gustafson says the region of Utah County is experiencing rapid growth, and the roads can get overwhelmed with traffic.

0: 6 miles an hour in his hydrogen-powered car at the Bonneville Salt Flats.
1: Last week, we ran at the Bonneville Speed Week, and immediately we realized we were onto a winner. We got up to over 350 miles an hour last week, and then set up for an international, so a world record attempt under the FIA regulations this week.
0: Green thinks the car would have gone even faster, but he had to let off the accelerator in order to get stopped before running out of track. The president of the Church of Jesus Christ of Latter-day Saints turns 94 today. Singing there. The church posted photos commemorating the day and says President Dallin H. Oaks celebrated his first birthday since becoming president with his family. KSL News Time 3:35. First look traffic. Here's Ricky Meese.
2: We do have two crashes in Weber County. Both are in Roy. One at the intersection of 5600 South, 3500 West, and a crash on southbound I-15 at about 5600 South Roy, blocking a right lane, and that is causing emergency traffic with delays into Ogden. Ricky Meese in the KSL Traffic Center.
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7: 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You might be aware that my ancestral homeland is New Jersey, which means I've heard some creative use of language that'd curl your ear hair. I mean, I've heard strings of profanity that left me asking, "You kiss your mama with that mouth?" And they answer, "Yes, I do." Mama, forgive me, but I'm going to report on a new study that shows screaming four-letter words eases the pain of sudden injury. Psychologist Richard Stevens had 92 people dip their hands in an ice bath, measured how long they could last. Each person did it four times using a different swear word, twice with made-up words, and twice screeching the real deal. Turns out pain tolerance improved when they screamed bonafide profanity, specifically the words and but I will now dispute the conclusion that four-letter words have an analgesic effect on pain. See, the fake swear words the study used were fouch and twizpipe, made-up nonsense words. Now test Utah swear words, and you'd reach a different conclusion. Fudge, flip, and freak are words with shared meaning. Cheese and rice, or shoot. Oh my heck. These words undoubtedly reduce the pain of missing the nail and hitting your finger.
8: Don't!
7: Now, HE Double Toothpicks is a little bit weak. But while the rest of the world's more earthy and crude in the face of pain,

0: We're more creative, and Utah cuss words highlight what you're not willing to say. Right, I'll stop explaining. What I'm saying is that I've learned to swear with Utah flair. And I do kiss my mama with this mouth.
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0: Okay, I'll shut the front door.
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3: 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You deserve to love where you bank, and we've got emergency traffic out there. Ricky, what's going on?
4: We have a huge delay on southbound I-15 in Weber County, and the backups will start prior to 31st Street in Ogden. It is all due to a crash in Roy, where we have the right lane blocked off at 5600 South. A lot of crews on the scene at this crash. So slow and go and stop and go delays mostly. You may want to consider an alternate route like 1900 West or over to Highway 89 or I-84 and avoid the stretch of I-15. It's pretty rough up there right now. It's going to add several extra minutes to your drive. Now, southbound I-15 in Salt Lake County also bogged down this afternoon with delays starting in Murray and continuing to 146 South, where just before that, we had an accident that was blocking left lanes. And so you've got a mix of speeds, everything from heavy and slow to slow and go. Northbound I-15, crowded and slow. Bluffdale and Draper up to Bangor Highway and again South Salt Lake off and on to the North Interchange. Eric?
5: Single file to the right if you're coming out of Santaquin. Northbound I-15, there's a crash that's blocking off the left lane, so only the right lane getting through. And with the wet road conditions down there, you can see how this might have had something to do with that. If you get past that, you're not going to have any problems the rest of the way through Utah County, and the southbound side looks good from Point of the Mountain down through Lehigh all the way to Provo. Westbound over on the 201 highway. Looks like we got road construction again at 8,000 West, and that is backing things up to 7,200 West. In fact, you're going to notice reduced speeds stretching back towards Mountain View Corridor. Not quite all the way, but it's getting there. Southbound Bangor slow from California Avenue down to 3,500 South. 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Eric Butler in the KSL Traffic Center.
6: The cooler temperatures are starting to settle in starting today. Look for a high of 90 degrees today with a slight chance for storms, mainly south of Salt Lake City. 66 overnight, refreshingly cool. Tomorrow, 81, widespread thunderstorms looking likely. Into your Friday, isolated storms with a high of 82. From the KSL Weather Center, I'm Matt Johnson.
3: Right now, it's 82 degrees with some rain happening. Coming up, what if students didn't have to worry about their letter grade? 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We're Utah's news, traffic, and weather station.
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3: 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The three things you need to know this hour. First,
10: UVU has announced that they will not be holding classes on September 10th for a day of service in recognition of the one-year anniversary of the death of political influencer Charlie Kirk. I'm KSL News Radio's Cameron Elliott.
3: Second, evacuations are being lifted for the areas west of the Widemouth 2 fire, including the area around Fillmore, though residents will still need to stay on high alert. Third, traffic and weather together.
4: We do have emergency traffic in Weber County. It's due to a crash on southbound I-15 in Roy. Only a left lane of traffic is getting by, and that's causing heavy delays into Ogden. We also have overflow delays eastbound I-84 trying to get to Highway 89. Ricky Meese in the KSL Traffic Center.
11: Slight chance for storms south of Salt Lake today, but a better chance tomorrow. I'm Matt Johnson.
3: It's 82 degrees at the KSL Common Spirit Health Studios. KSL's top national stories.
12: ABC News, I'm Michelle Franz, and a deadly Apache helicopter crash in Salado, Texas is now under investigation. The Army says the military chopper crashed in a field near Fort Hood today. ABC's Louis Martinez has more.
13: What we know is that Fort Hood is confirming that this was one of their own helicopters. This was an Apache attack helicopter with two people aboard that crashed at some point. We don't have specifics of whether it was on a training mission to or from the base, but what we do have is confirmation from the Bell County Sheriff's Department that there were two individuals aboard and that both individuals are deceased.
12: The Bell County Sheriff's Office also confirmed to ABC News the crash is still burning, but no buildings or structures were damaged. President Trump announcing today that Caroline Leavitt will leave as her role of White House press secretary at the end of August. She is the youngest person to serve as press secretary. No word on who will replace her. And Powerball fever building. Tonight's jackpot worth $1 billion. This is ABC News.
3: Time for the KSL In-Depth. What if students didn't have to worry about their letter grade and just got rid of the grading system entirely? Well, that's what the University of Michigan is going to try, but just for first semester freshmen. Joining me now live with more is ABC's Alex Stone. Alex, is this kind of a mental health initiative?
14: Well, that's exactly what it is, Britt. Yeah, you can imagine when we went to school, if you didn't have to worry about grades, what it would have felt like. And maybe some people would get into more trouble, others would have felt more relaxed and then been able to focus on other things. But the University of Michigan is saying worrying about making good grades while transitioning to college life, being away from mom and dad and dealing with their own budget and relationships and whatnot, that the grades disrupt the mental health of incoming freshmen so badly that they are getting rid of letter grades for the first semester to curb the mental health crisis. And it's going to cover about half of the incoming students this year. It'll be those in the College of Literature, Science, and Arts. And instead of a letter grade, it's not even going to be pass-fail. It's going to be pass or no credit. So if they don't do well, it just kind of goes away, like the class never happened. They don't get credit for it, but none of it is going to count toward their GPA, that there's going to be no GPA impact on this. But the university is saying it's going to allow students to explore subjects that they may not come easily to them, or a field that they don't know if they'll be into or not, without the fear of flunking out. But critics, and there are a lot of them, Britt, are saying this is coddling students. One education policy expert saying this isn't going to help mental health because it creates entitlement and kids won't be trying, but the school says that they think it will help the mental health.
3: I mean, I wonder how this is going to work on their transcripts. Have they talked about that at all?
14: Well, I mean, they're still going to, once they go into the second semester, then it will be as per normal at that point with letter grades. So then they'll kind of carry on. But if they do well enough in the first semester, they'll get credit, kind of like, you know, many of us did for the pass-fail classes that were out there, that then they can move forward with the credit that they at least took the class. But, yeah, once they go to the second semester, there are a lot of questions about what's it going to be when all of a sudden then they've got to deal with letter grades. And then is there a mental health impact at that point?
3: I mean, and it'll be hard to tell if they've learned anything.
14: Well, that is true. You know, as long as they, I guess, you see credit that they took the class and did well enough to get the credit for it, that they may have learned something there. And yeah, there are professors who are really supporting this, saying that they feel like the first semester for a lot of kids, that it really is trying to find their way and emotionally being away from their friends in their hometown and being away from parents. But others are saying, no, that you got to get in and do it. If you don't have the focus of getting good grades and really what's the point of doing it and what's the motivation going to be, and then it really is going to be a big change when maybe they haven't been putting a lot of effort in for the first semester, and then boom, they got to do it in the second semester. So a lot of controversy over this, but the school says they're going to try it. Other schools are watching what Michigan does here to see, does this help things and make students feel better going into the rest of their time in college, or is it a complete failure? We don't know yet, and they say they're going to try it out.
3: Oh, well, it'll be interesting to see those results. Thanks, Alex. We've been hearing from ABC's Alex Stone for the KSL In Depth. All right, traffic and weather together brought to you by UCCU. You deserve to love where you bank. We have emergency traffic. Here's Ricky Meese.
4: No relief for drivers on southbound I-15 in Weber County with this accident in Roy at 5600 South. Only a left lane of traffic is getting by. You still have a lot of emergency crews on the scene, and we have a parking lot, and delays are reaching to 21st Street in Ogden. So again, Weber County, you want to consider an alternate route and avoid this stretch of I-15 southbound from Ogden into Roy. And we're seeing overflow delays eastbound to I-84 approaching the Highway 89 junction. Now for I-15 drivers in Salt Lake County, delays southbound between 5300 South through Draper with an accident just before 146 South, blocking a left lane. Northbound I-15 bogged down Bluffdale up to Bangor, and again from 33rd South off and on to the North Interchange. Eric?
5: Well, we've got a lot of northbound slowing I-15 in Santaquin now since our last update. It was about 6 or 7 minutes of trying to pull this truck out of the fence to the left. It crashed into the fence. So they're trying to pull it out, and in the meanwhile, stopping both lanes of traffic. Couldn't do it, so they're back to square one. We've got one lane getting through now. It's off on the right, but delays stretch all the way through all of Santaquin. Northbound State Street heading up into Payson, that's also very slow as a result. You got northbound slowing approaching Spanish Fork, south end of town, but southbound looks good throughout Utah County from Point of the Mountain all the way down to University Avenue in Provo. 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Eric Butler in the KSL Traffic Center.
6: KSL 7-day forecast, much cooler weather, much needed weather is headed our way. 90 degrees today, that's all you get for a high. Chance for storms, mainly south of Salt Lake. 81 tomorrow, widespread thunderstorms looking likely. 82 for a high on Friday, isolated storms. Partly cloudy, 85 on Saturday. Sunday, 88. And then we're back up to the low 90s, Monday and Tuesday of next week, with another chance for storms by next Wednesday. From the KSL Weather Center, I'm Matt Johnson.
3: Right now, it's 81 degrees in Salt Lake City. 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
3: Watching Utah's money today on Wall Street, the Dow was off by 21 points, closing at 53,770. The S&P was up 20 points. The Nasdaq gained 143 points. It's time for Cougar Tracks. Here's BYU insider Mitch Harper.
18: One of the themes among BYU coaches this year in fall camp has been the speed of this year's BYU team. Head coach Kalani Sitake has pointed to this being a quicker squad. The same goes for first-year defensive coordinator Kelly Papinga.
19: The strength that we have, the size that we have, the speed that we have, I think as a team, I'm not talking just defensively, as a team, this is as fast as a BYU team as I've seen. And that's losing some of our faster guys from a year ago. So it's a fast team. I think we're physical. I think we have the makings to be a very good team. We just got a lot of time to continue to build and see where we can take this thing.
18: 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With Cougar Tracks, I'm Mitch Harper on your legacy home of the BYU Cougars, KSL News Radio.
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4: Right now, all traffic is completely stopped on southbound I-15 in Roy near 5600 South, where they have a crane in the road and trying to assist in this crash. It may have been a rollover accident that went off the roadway on southbound I-15. But right now, all traffic temporarily stopped, and that means we have heavy and slow delays. Stop and go speeds at times back to 12th Street in Ogden. Eric?
5: Got delays Salt Lake County southbound 15 from the south interchange between Murray and Midvale going all the way down to the Bangor exit. Some of the slowest spots going by 90th south and going from in Draper from 123rd to Bangor. 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Eric Butler in the KSL Traffic Center.
3: All right, it's already kind of sprinkly out there, and then tomorrow we have more rain in the forecast, maybe some pop-up thunder showers, but our high is only getting to 81, so it'll feel really nice. It'll be a nice relief Thursday and Friday. Right now, it's 81 degrees here in Salt Lake City.
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3: It's 4 o'clock at KSL News Radio. I'm Britt Johnson in for Jeff Kaplan for the rest of the week. Right now it's 81 degrees and sprinkling. KSL's top story. The search for a missing 15-year-old girl from Ogden is expanding. KSL News Radio's Eric Cabrera spoke with her mom and has the latest. Eric?
7: Britt, her mom, Whitley Martinez, says a man told her he spotted her daughter, Zariah, walking near an extended stay hotel in West Valley. She says he stopped to ask if the teen was okay because she looked too young to be walking around alone. That sighting has been reported to police, and now she's asking anyone who have seen Zariah or knows anything about where she could be to speak up.
8: If they just know anything, literally anything, please say something. Like, she's 15 years old.
7: She fears Zariah could be with a 26-year-old man she had been talking with online after finding DMs. She's also worried because stress or a rush of adrenaline can cause Zariah to have seizures. Zariah is 5'6" with black hair, brown eyes, and a scar under her left eye. Anyone with info should contact Ogden Police. Live, Eric Cabrera, KSL News Radio.
3: The man accused of stabbing someone in the West Valley Mall last month has now been indicted by a federal jury for a hate crime charge. Peter Larson told police he stabbed the victim because he was Muslim and that he intended to stab more people of that faith. The DOJ says that if convicted, he could spend life in prison. This indictment is on top of state charges filed in July, which included two counts of aggravated attempted murder. Utah Valley University says campus will be closed for a day next month to remember political activist Charlie Kirk. KSL News Radio's Cameron Elliott has the details.
9: September 10th marks the one-year anniversary of Charlie Kirk's death after he was shot and killed during a speaking event on the UVU campus. The school is encouraging students to take the day as a day of service and to volunteer at United Way's annual Day of Caring, which provides volunteer services to various charitable acts across northern Utah. The school said in an email that employees will be paid as normal for the day. Cameron Elliott, KSL News Radio.
3: The defense team for the man accused of killing Charlie Kirk is arguing that Tyler Robinson is not eligible for the death penalty and should not stand trial for aggravated murder. KSL legal analyst Greg Scordas says the state's argument hangs on whether the shooter endangered the lives of anyone else besides themselves or Charlie Kirk.
10: The state really said, look, of all the aggravating circumstances that are applicable, we think this one applies, that he created this risk of death to others.
3: The defense disagreed, saying no one else was in the shooter's line of sight and they only fired one shot. Both sides are scheduled to return to court in September. The judge is expected to decide whether Robinson will stand trial sometime after that. Our top national story. We're learning more details about the murder of Hollywood actor Rob Reiner and his wife Michelle. The grand jury indictment against Nick Reiner, charging him with the murder of his parents, has been unsealed.
11: The charges in this indictment are essentially the same as what he was originally charged with, the murder of his parents. They added one special circumstance of lying in wait. He was already charged with multiple murders and using a knife as special circumstances. Essentially what this does is allows the prosecution to bypass a preliminary hearing and go right on to the trial. Not much else changes in this, but he has now been indicted.
3: ABC's Alex Stone reporting. One student was wounded and a suspect is in custody after a shooting at a Georgia high school this morning. Houston County officials say the campus is secure and the student was taken to the hospital. Their current condition is unknown. President Trump announced today that White House Press Secretary Caroline Leavitt will be leaving the administration at the end of the month. News Nation's Libby Dean has more.
0: The White House Press Secretary leaving that role to focus on her family after the birth of her daughter back in May. And we know that she is going to serve as an outside advisor in this role to the president once she leaves. She posted on X where she wrote that, "The truth is, since returning to the White House after the birth of my daughter, I have felt in my heart that I cannot be the best mom my two young children deserve while devoting the constant time, energy, and attention required of the White House press secretary."
3: The president didn't outline plans for who might replace Leavitt. One person was killed in a rollover crash in Mill Creek this morning. Unified Police Sergeant Amy Ray says this happened near 39th South and 13th East.
6: Initial information was that some witnesses had seen a mid-sized SUV veer off the road. Once that SUV veered off the road, it crashed into some mailboxes, into a cement post, and was airborne for a short distance and then crashed into a parked car behind me at a local business.
3: Race says the adult male driver of the SUV was given CPR but did not survive. She says there are no other injuries and they're investigating what led up to the crash. KSL News Time 4:05. We have first look traffic. Here's Ricky Meese.
4: They're starting to let traffic go through again, but again, it's only the left lane that's open, southbound I-15 at 5600 South in Roy, where crews are still working in that right lane with a crash that the vehicle may have gone over the barrier. But right now, you're going to see stop-and-go delays through Ogden. Ricky Meese in the KSL Traffic Center.
3: Coming up, we've got Jeff Kaplan's Minute of News.
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12: 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When you think of Keith Richards, what comes to mind? The famous guitar licks he played with the Rolling Stones? He was Johnny Depp's dad in the pirate movies, or maybe you think about the fact that he's still standing after smoking, shooting, and snorting a mountain of drugs, and then there was that time he snorted his father's ashes.
29: But as I took the lid off the box, fine bits of my dad flew onto the table, like powder, you know. And I kind of, honestly, I could not resist. I just took out a straw and said, "See you, Dad."
12: That is love. At 75, Keith Richards looks like a zombie from The Walking Dead. He sounds like a pirate, but he still plays those riffs to perfection. Keith Richards is a living legend of classic rock, and he's apparently the future of civil aviation. Yes, Dutch airline KLM is about to begin testing of a new type of jetliner you've never seen before. It'd carry more than 300 passengers and use 20% less fuel, and it looks completely different. Sure, you have the pilot up front, but behind him, the plane splits into two separate fuselages that flare away to the left and right. At the rear of the plane, the passenger compartments flatten, and they are the wings. Now, if you can't exactly visualize this, the plane is called the Flying V. It's named after the V-shaped guitar played by Keith Richards. So this craggy-faced but ageless guitarist is more than just a link to the past. Turns out, Keith Richards might be the future.
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3: 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Here's Ricky Meese.
4: Tonight is the night you want to avoid southbound I-15 in Weber County, going from 12th Street in the Marriott Slaterville into Ogden, all the way down to 5600 South Roy, where the right lane remains blocked from an earlier crash. We're talking about a parking lot here. Traffic at a crawl and inching along. And if you don't want to have to sit through all of this, you need to think about taking an alternate route. Maybe it's 1900 West or over to Midland, or maybe even I-84. But right now, just a long, slow drive on southbound I-15 from Ogden to Roy. We have overflow delays eastbound I-80. And that is as you're going over towards the Highway 89 junction. Highway 89 also seeing north and southbound slowdowns approaching I-84. And for those in Salt Lake County, delays southbound I-15 from Murray through Draper, and northbound is slow. And that's as you go from South Salt Lake into Woods Cross. Eric?
5: Right now, all traffic is stopped northbound I-15 in Santaquin because of a crash. There looks like they're about to get this all cleared up and maybe get both lanes going. Even when traffic has gone through, it's just been one lane. So it's pretty stacked up through all of Santaquin if you're on northbound I-15. Plus, State Street is slow heading out of town going up into Payson. That's really the only major problem on the freeway right now in Utah County. We do have eastbound slowing 2100 north heading from 3600 west over to I-15. And over on the west belt, northbound slowdowns 201 highway past California Avenue up to I-80. At UTA, we move your early mornings, your long days, your big plans. We move purpose. We move you. 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Eric Butler in the KSL Traffic Center.
16: Pop-up rain and thunderstorms across the state today with temperatures a little below normal. We've been in the upper 80s, which is normally we're in the low 90s. Tonight, 66 for the low, significantly cooler. There will be a few rain showers around, and then better chances for rain, lightning, and thunder on Thursday with a high of 81. We'll keep scattered storms on Friday with a high of 82, and then drier for the weekend. Partly cloudy skies Saturday, mostly sunny skies Sunday, back up to 90 by Monday. From the KSL Weather Center, I'm Kevin Eubank.
3: It's 79 degrees in Salt Lake City. Coming up, we have a meteor shower on the way, and we're going to talk a little bit more in depth on that. Streaming live on the KSL News Radio app, this is Utah's news, traffic, and weather station.
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3: 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The three things you need to know this hour. First,
19: Tyler Robinson's defense team is now arguing prosecutors have failed to prove the factors needed to try him for the aggravated murder of Charlie Kirk. The judge still has not decided whether he'll stand trial. I'm KSL News Radio's Adam Small.
3: Second, an Ogden mom is asking for help finding her 15-year-old daughter, Zariah Martinez, who she fears may have been groomed by a 26-year-old man online. Third, traffic and weather together.
4: A little bit of good news. We do have another lane opening up southbound I-15 where we have the crash at 5600 South and Roy. However, even with two lanes open, we still have heavy stop-and-go delays back to Marius, Slaterville. You still want to consider taking an alternate route. Ricky Meese in the KSL Traffic Center.
16: Pop-up showers today, more widespread thunderstorms tomorrow. I'm Kevin Eubank.
3: It's 79 degrees at the KSL Common Spirit Health Studios. Now, KSL's top national stories.
21: From ABC News, I'm Michelle Franzen. A day after Luigi Mangione appeared at his final pretrial state hearing before the murder trial of United Healthcare CEO begins, defense attorneys and prosecutors are expected to discuss a possible plea deal in his federal case.
22: Friday's conference comes 2 months after sources said Mangione's lawyers and federal prosecutors had discussions about a plea deal. No agreement was reached back in June. If Mangione does end up pleading guilty to federal charges, state prosecutors have said they're prepared to lobby the federal judge presiding over the case for a stiff sentence. However, defense lawyers could argue that the state case should be thrown out over concerns about double jeopardy. Mangione has pleaded not guilty in both federal and state cases. He's scheduled to go to trial in his state case on September 8th. Peter Haralambos, ABC News, New York.
21: Ongoing hostilities with Iran and the U.S. keeping the pressure on Americans when it comes to prices for goods. Inflation cooled slightly by 0.1% from June to July. ABC's Elizabeth Schulze says it was not enough to reverse high prices in many sectors, including groceries, transportations, and services.
23: This is pretty much in line with expectations. That 3.4% inflation rate is about where analysts thought it would be when you look at kind of across the board prices in the economy. It is not, it's a good thing that we don't see that number going up, that inflation isn't accelerating, but it is still above where the Federal Reserve and overall households want inflation to be.
21: In Colombia, rescue efforts continuing 3 days after a massive earthquake rattled the Choco region, killing at least 240 people. The city of Cali, one of the hardest hit, where dozens of buildings collapsed. Officials say more than 200 people are trapped, thousands of others still listed as missing. Major hoops news. Multiple sources tell ESPN the Los Angeles Lakers are being sold to American businessmen Josh Kushner and Bob Iger for over $12.5 billion, a record-breaking price. 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
3: The Perseid meteor shower peaks tonight under a moonless sky, and theoretically it's viewable here in Utah, but we do have a lot of cloud cover. NASA ambassador to Utah, Patrick Wiggins, joins me now live. Do we have any chance of seeing this with all these clouds around?
10: I'm not terribly hopeful, let's put it that way. But the nice thing about the Perseids is they last quite a while. There have been some seen like a week or so ago. So it wouldn't be surprising if we see it, well, this coming Saturday. We've got an observatory open in Stansbury Park. Maybe we'll see some then.
3: And what's the significance of this meteor shower, especially where there's not supposed to be any moon, right?
10: Yeah, that's the really nice thing about this year. No moon interfering. So if you could get away from light pollution caused by humans, you know, like out in the desert or something, then you got a good chance of seeing them. But stupid clouds is just very, very frustrating.
3: What time do you think people would have the best chance if they can find somewhere that's cloudless?
10: The best time to look for virtually any meteor shower is after midnight. It's at that time that your part of the Earth is now facing the oncoming swarm of meteoroids, and so we get a better chance. So midnight until just before sunrise is typically the best time.
3: Okay, great. Well, Patrick, thank you for joining me live. We've been hearing from NASA Ambassador to Utah, Patrick Wiggins. 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You deserve to love where you bank. Here's Ricky Meese.
4: Crews remain on the scene in Roy with this crash, and they're still blocking a right lane southbound I-15 at 5600 South. And even though you have more traffic going through, the delays are just severe at this point and stretch back to almost 12th Street going from Ogden into Marriott-Slaterville. Again, you want to consider an alternate route and avoid southbound I-15. You're looking at a minimum of 35 to 40 minutes, and I'm being conservative on that. I think it's probably longer to get from Marriott-Slaterville through Roy if these delays remain at where they're at. Now, we're seeing overflow delays eastbound on I-84, and a lot of that is as you're making your way from 6650 south over to the Highway 89 junction, and north and southbound Highway 89 also seeing delays. Now, the northbound slowing approaching I-84, that's pretty normal, but the southbound delays, and they're solid at times at those intersections, start before the Walmart and continue down to I-84, where they do start to thin out after that. Eric?
5: Northbound delays I-15 going through downtown Salt Lake and over on the West Belt from 201 past California Avenue. Southbound slowdowns pretty thick and slow at the South Interchange going from 90th to 114th South in Draper, and then reduced speeds down to the Bankator and Bluffdale exits in Utah County. We are back to one lane of travel getting through northbound 15 in Santaquin, but now it's on the left instead of the right. They have moved the crash from the left over to the right, so expect still a major slowdowns going through all of Santaquin. Eric Butler in the KSL Traffic Center.
3: 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Kevin, give us the update.
11: Hey, big storms hitting on the Wasatch back. We've got some strong cells that are just off to the east of Huntsville, and then another big cluster that's over the Uintas and stretch back over Soldier Summit in between Heber City and the Uinta Basin. But some of the heaviest cells right now, central Utah, a severe storm right over Parowan and then out west of Cedar City by Enoch, where they've picked up a quarter of an inch in about 20 minutes. And then over by Lake Powell, we're also dealing with big storms. Now, the good news is that we're getting the rain. Now, the bad news is if you're at a burn scar or a problem or a place that's compromised, it's definitely scary. And the next 2 days, we've got the threat for rain around and temperatures low 80s for highs, lows in the 60s, stormy through Friday night. But by the weekend, it's all gone. Partly cloudy mid-80s Saturday, mostly sunny upper 80s Sunday, and we're back to the low 90s to start next week.
3: Hey, I'll still take low 90s.
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3: It's compared to those triple digits.
11: So true.
3: Thanks, Kevin. Right now, it is 79 degrees and a little rainy in Salt Lake City.
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24: We're watching Utah's money. Inflation is still higher than it was the same time last year, but it's not quite as bad as we were expecting. According to the latest numbers from the Bureau of Labor Statistics, it dipped by 0.1% between June and July, from 3.5 to 3.4. Google's latest Pixel phones were unveiled today, and they're boasting in even more AI features, all designed to help users do things with less work and fewer taps and swipes. The starting cost for the Pixel 11 is $900, but if you want the Pixel Pro Fold, it will cost you $1,900. Hundreds of flight cancellations across Europe because of volcanic activity near Sicily. Europe's largest and most active volcano, Mount Etna, erupted and shut down the Catania airport over the weekend. Delays still have several thousand travelers in limbo. On Wall Street, the Dow was down 21 points, closing at 53,770. The S&P up 20 points and the NASDAQ was up 143 points.
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24: 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Here's Ricky Meese.
4: Crews still working to clear this crash in Roy, southbound I-15 at 5600 South, and we still have heavy stop-and-go delays. Back to 12th Street in the Ogden Marriott Slaterville area. Again, you need to avoid this stretch of I-15 and use an alternate route. Eric?
5: Not a lot of southbound slowdowns. I-15 in Salt Lake County as well, starting just past 5300 South down to 106 South. That's going to be really heavy and slow. And you do have northbound slowing going through downtown as well. Down in Utah County, northbound slowing going through Santaquin because of a crash that has traffic down to one lane. 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Eric Butler in the KSL Traffic Center.
16: It's been a cloudy day with temperatures in the mid to upper 80s, well below the normal, which is in the low 90s. We've had a few light showers kind of dancing across the Wasatch Front with some heavier totals into central and southern Utah. Now, overnight and into the day tomorrow, we're going to get a surge of moisture, so widespread showers, thunderstorms, highs in the 80s with lows in the 60s. We'll keep the chance around for scattered rain on Friday, then it all dries out for the weekend. Partly cloudy Saturday, mostly sunny, and 87 on Sunday. From the KSL Weather Center, I'm Kevin Eubank.
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24: It's 4:30 at KSL News Radio. I'm Britt Johnson in for Jeff Kaplan. The rest of this week, it's 79 degrees. KSL's top story. A new speed record was broken at the Bonneville Salt Flats this week in a car powered by hydrogen gas. The story from KSL News Radio's Don Brinkerhoff.
8: About half the team seemed to have salt fever really badly.
12: Driver Andy Green is the only person to break the sound barrier in a car, and now he has broken a new record.
8: Two passes within 1 hour, both over 400, and subject to confirmation, a new world record of 406 miles an hour.
12: The previous world records for hydrogen-powered cars were 186 miles an hour for a combustion engine and a fuel cell car that went 303 miles an hour. Green says he's confident the JCB Hydromax racing car would have gone even faster, but he had to back off the accelerator in order to slow down before he ran out of track. He says because the car is fueled by gaseous hydrogen, the exhaust is just water, and as long as you have water and sunshine, you have fuel. That means the technology in this car could lead to practical hydrogen-powered cars and trucks. Don Brinkerhoff, KSL News Radio.
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18: The launch of their new curb-to-curb service begins this Sunday, and it will serve Eagle Mountain, Saratoga Springs, Lehigh, and neighboring cities. The service that is done in ADA-accessible minivans can drop you off directly at a Front Runner station, school, or hospital. Gavin Gustafson with UTA says that it's cheaper than other ride shares, only $2.50, which is the same as a regular bus ride. But the services only expand to that region and cannot take you up to Salt Lake or other further cities.
24: Gustafson says that region of Utah County is experiencing rapid growth and the roads can get overwhelmed with traffic, so the flexible service will be a useful option for people. More debate over the proposed amphitheater in the mouth of Provo Canyon last night. Developers defended traffic concerns, saying the additional traffic in the area would add fewer than 10 minutes to the drive time.
20: So the impacts that we would be talking about putting on these roads in the event of a maximum capacity event in the PM peak of 1,100 vehicles, that equates, that 38% equates to 1,100 vehicles on 8th North. That equates to an 8-minute delay on 8th North, in addition to the PM peak, the normal PM peak traffic that would be there.
24: They also mentioned bike parking on site, working with ride shares, and encouraging carpooling. No decision was made at the Provo City Council meeting. Our top national story. Inflation slowed in July, falling 0.1%. Sorry, don't get too excited, I guess. However, prices are still higher than they were when the Iran war began in February.
27: And so what the Fed strives for is 2%. Last month, we got 3.5%. In July, now it's saying 3.4%. That's still way above. That's almost 50, 60% higher than target, which is showing that the prices are accelerating faster than the Fed would like.
24: That's Dr. Michael Kofod, assistant professor of economics at the University of Tennessee at Knoxville. He tells Inside Sources there's always going to be some inflation because we want the economy to grow. He says deflation would send home prices falling. A deadly Army helicopter crash sparked a wildfire and forced evacuations in Texas today. Bell County Sheriff's Office spokesperson Cliff Coleman says two soldiers were killed when the chopper went down in a grassy field.
0: Bell County Sheriff's Office responded and noted not only a helicopter crash, but then also a wildfire that was out of control.
24: The Apache attack helicopter was based out of Fort Hood. There's no word on what could have caused this crash. In Millard County, crews have made big progress against the Widemouth 2 fire, with monsoon conditions helping firefighters gain ground. KSL News Radio's Becky Bruce has the latest live. Becky?
9: Brit, fire officials tell us the last 24 hours or so have really made a difference, not just in terms of the progress on the ground and in the air, but also from Mother Nature. It's cooler and wetter, so even with some more winds and possibly thunder in the forecast today, the weather is giving crews a huge helping hand. So much so, evacuations have been lifted for the areas west of the Widemouth 2 fire.

0: It's a lot of fun.
1: Horsley says his job is to make sure students are safe and learning and that teachers have the resources they need. And he says he saw a thriving learning environment today. KSL News Time 4:35. First look traffic. Here's Ricky Meese.
2: Just a mess on southbound I-15 in Weber County, where we've had a crash in Roy at 5600 South, and delays continue into Marriott Slaterville, and overflow delays eastbound I-84 through South Weber to Highway 89. Ricky Meese in the KSL Traffic Center.
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7: 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You might be aware that my ancestral homeland is New Jersey, which means I've heard some creative use of language that'd curl your ear hair. I mean, I've heard strings of profanity that left me asking, "You kiss your mama with that mouth?" And they answer, "Yes, I do." Mama, forgive me, but I'm going to report on a new study that shows screaming four-letter words eases the pain of sudden injury. Psychologist Richard Stevens had 92 people dip their hands in an ice bath, measured how long they could last. Each person did it four times using a different swear word, twice with made-up words, and twice screeching the real deal. Turns out pain tolerance improved when they screamed bona fide profanity, specifically the word and But I will now dispute the conclusion that four-letter words have an analgesic effect on pain. See, the fake swear words the study used were fouch and twizpipe, made-up nonsense words. Now test Utah swear words, and you'd reach a different conclusion. Fudge, flip, and freak are words with shared meaning. Cheese and rice, or shoot. Oh my heck, these words undoubtedly reduce the pain of missing the nail and hitting your finger. Now, H-E double toothpicks is a little bit weak. But while the rest of the world's more earthy and crude in the face of pain, we're more creative, and Utah cuss words highlight what you're not willing to say. All right, I'll stop explaining. What I'm saying is that I've learned to swear with Utah flair, and I do kiss my mama with this mouth. Okay, I'll shut the front door.
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0: Where you bank, and it sounds like we have emergency traffic still. Here's Ricky.
1: We are nowhere near getting ready to get out of emergency traffic for a while. In Weber County, I'm just afraid that for those who are stuck in these backups, bring your patience. It's all due to a crash on southbound I-15, 5600 South Roy. The right lane is still blocked, and this is what's causing slow and go and stop and go delays back to Marriott Slaterville. Now, some people are trying to avoid these backups, so you're going to see a lot of overflow delays southbound on Highway 89, starting before the Walmart all the way down to the I-84 junction. Eastbound I-84 also seeing delays, and that will start after about 50 east and continue over to Highway 89. If you happen to be on the northbound side of I-15 through that area, it's crowded and slow from Sunset into Riverdale, just past the I-84 junction. Eric?
2: Got a disabled vehicle southbound 15 at the south interchange, blocking three right lanes, and that is causing some suddenly heavy slowdowns from 4500 south all the way down to the south interchange. Now you get past that, you're not in the clear. We do have southbound slowing, and they're pretty major from 90th south all the way down to 114 south, and then reduced speeds and spots after that of using a Bangor Highway to go eastbound from Redwood Road over to I-15 in the Riverton area. That's very slow as well. And we still have some lingering northbound slowing in Santaquin, but it does look like all lanes are now open up after an earlier crash was causing a mess of things getting up into Payson. 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Eric Butler in the KSL Traffic Center.
3: Plenty of clouds today with some morning showers in Cache Valley and some moderate rain across central and southern Utah. Now tonight, chance for a few scattered showers with a low of 66. We'll keep the threat for rain, lightning, and thunder on Thursday with a high of 81. We'll keep those chances of thunderstorms and rain around on Friday as well, but then drier air moves in for the weekend. Partly cloudy, 84 on Saturday, 87 and mostly sunny by Sunday. From the KSL Weather Center, I'm Kevin Eubank.
0: It's 79 degrees in Salt Lake City. Coming up, we have reached a new land speed record, and it's right here in Utah. We're going to talk about that in just a bit. 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We're Utah's news, traffic, and weather station.
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0: KSL News Time 445. The three things you need to know this hour. First,
9: evacuations are being lifted for the areas west of the Widemouth 2 fire, including the area around Fillmore, though residents will need to stay on high alert. I'm KSL News Radio's Becky Bruce.
0: Second, UVU will not be holding classes on September 10th for a day of service in recognition of the one-year anniversary of the death of political influencer Charlie Kirk. Third, traffic and weather together.
1: Some very good news. All lanes now open. The crash has been cleared. Southbound I-15 in Roy at 5600 South. With all lanes open, we will start to see traffic start to move a little bit now, but it's still going to take quite a while for these delays to clear out that still reach into Marriott Slaterville. Ricky Meese in the KSL Traffic Center.
10: Dark clouds, temperatures in the 80s with scattered storms around. I'm Kevin Eubank.
0: Right now, it's 79 degrees at the KSL Common Spirit Health Studios. We're learning more about what led up to the murder of Rob and Michelle Reiner through a newly released indictment. Joining me now live with more is ABC legal analyst Royal Oaks. Royal, what have we learned so far?
11: Yeah, a lot of people are wondering, gee, what's the deal with the new indictment? Months and months ago, he was charged. He pled not guilty. But here's the deal. The district attorney today has announced that, you know, we convened a grand jury last month and they indicted him. Therefore, there will be no public preliminary hearing. Instead, it'll just go straight to trial. But the big news about the new indictment is they're charging him with something called lying in wait, that he planned and calculated the murder of his parents. And the significance of that is, if proven, that could justify capital punishment, which the DA in Los Angeles says he's thinking about seeking.
0: And how will this impact how the case is presented?
11: Yeah, that's a great question, because I think the nuclear core of this case is going to be the mental state of Nick Reiner. Now, let's assume the DA isn't just blowing smoke when he says we have a tsunami of evidence that this man killed his two parents. If that's true, the whole point of the trial is going to shift to Nick Reiner's mental state. And of course, we know he was diagnosed with schizophrenia. He was given medication. There was a problem with the medication. So you can speculate that the defense is going to focus on the fact that if he did do the killing, he shouldn't be punished as a murder in the first degree kind of guy with special circumstances justifying death. Instead, who knows whether he had any connection with reality when he allegedly killed his parents. And so the DA's approach today could be intended to head that off and say, don't talk to us about him being off his meds. We're going to prove to you that he knew what he was doing. It was calculated. It was planned.
0: And was this mainly what was in the indictment, or were there any other details?
11: That's the essence of it. And of course, the big tactical advantage for the district attorney by canceling the public preliminary hearing is now they don't have to go public in a public mini trial showing the strengths of their case and giving the defense an opportunity to make its points, cross-examine, and so on. The grand jury, of course, is secret. Eventually, Nick Reiner's lawyers will get a transcript of the grand jury, but when the grand jurors were deliberating, all they heard was the voice of the prosecutor and some witnesses saying, this is why we think you should indict him for lying in wait, among other aspects of the murder. And soon, the defense will, of course, get their opportunity. They theoretically could rush the defense to a trial within a couple of months, but very likely they'll want to kick it into 2027 to be fully prepared for what could be a death penalty case.
0: Interesting. Well, we'll keep updated and hopefully chat with you more about this. We've been listening to ABC legal analyst Royal Oaks for the KSL In-Depth. KSL News Time 449. 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You deserve to love where you bank. Here's Ricky Meese.
1: Again, good news, bad news. The good news is the crash has been cleared. All lanes are open in Roy, southbound I-15 at 5600 South. The bad news is we still have a lot of residual delays past Ogden into Marriott Slaterville. So even where speeds are starting to improve, it's still going to take a little while for these heavy delays to clear out. And if you're headed eastbound on I-84, you do have traffic backed up from 5th East over to Highway 89. Overflow delays southbound on Highway 89. And that starts prior to Harrison Boulevard down to I-84. Eric?
2: Still got three right lanes blocked southbound I-15 at the south interchange between Murray and Midvale. It's a semi that they're having trouble getting off the road. And so really only the far left lane and the HOV lane are open for travelers trying to get through there. Of course, that's causing some big delays. Further south, you still have delays approaching 90th south, and then it's going to be a stop and go until 106 south, and then reduced speeds after that down into the Bangor exit area. Speaking of Bangor, for eastbounders from Redwood Road over to I-15, super slow. In Utah County, just a touch of southbound slowing Pioneer Crossing down to Pleasant Grove Boulevard. 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Member FDIC. I see Eric Butler in the KSL Traffic Center.
3: KSL 7-day forecast is looking cooler with some scattered rain finally getting to northern parts of the state. Tonight, 66 for the low. We'll call it cloudy with scattered rain, lightning, and thunder on Thursday, high of 81. Potential for a quarter to a third of an inch in Salt Lake. We'll keep a chance for a few scattered rain showers, although not as intense as Thursday on Friday. And then drier for the weekend. Partly cloudy, 84 Saturday, mostly sunny, 87 Sunday. And then we're back to sunshine and low 90s to start next week. From the KSL Weather Center, I'm Kevin Eubank.
0: Right now it's 79 degrees, and it looks like we've got some showers happening kind of in and around Salt Lake City, a little on and off. 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
0: We're watching Utah's money. Gas prices here in Utah held steady overnight. Still will run you about $4.33 a gallon at the pump. That's 3 dimes higher than the national average. Wendy's stock jumped about 12% today after a report from the Financial Times said the burger chain might be receiving a takeover bid soon. Apparently, Nelson Peltz Tryon Fund Management wants to take Wendy's private, and they're preparing an offer. President Trump is being sued by a nonprofit group which says his plans to sell advance notifications of his posts on Truth Social is a corrupt and unconstitutional scheme. The Freedom of the Press Association, along with the Intercept Media, filed the suit today, saying he often announces government decisions there and the president should not profit from selling government information. On Wall Street, the Dow was down 21 points, the S&P was up 20, and the NASDAQ was up 143.
19: Hey, the cookies are... Already found.
20: How do they know exactly where everything is?
19: My guess, they have a map.
21: 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Grandpa! Can we please spend the night?
19: I was hoping you'd ask.
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12: Hi, this is Doug Wright, and as we move into August, I can't help but look back into July. 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
25: Traffic is starting to move and speeds are improving on southbound I-15 in Roy, where we had the crash at 5600 South and in Riverdale. But from the I-84 junction all the way back to 21st Street, we are still in heavy delays, overflow delays, southbound Highway 89 prior to the Walmart to I-84. Eric?
2: I-15 southbound Utah County, a little bit of slowing just past 2100 North and Lehigh, and then the longer stretch of slowdowns from Pioneer Crossing in American Fork down past the Pleasant Grove Boulevard exit. On the northbound side, you do have slowing going by Pleasant Grove as well, and then southbound Mountain View Corridor, very slow, of just before 2100 North, all the way down to SR-73. Eric Butler in the KSL Traffic Center.
0: Okay, this is the cooling trend that we've been expecting. Right now, we are only at 79 degrees. Tomorrow, our high won't be much higher than where we're at right now, only high of 81. We get to experience that for the next couple of days, so that'll be nice.
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0: This is the 5 o'clock report. 20 minutes of uninterrupted news, commercial free. I'm Britt Johnson in for Jeff Kaplan for the rest of the week. KSL's top story. The defense team for the man accused of killing Charlie Kirk says Tyler Robinson is not eligible for the death penalty because the murder was not aggravated. KSL News Radio's Adam Small breaks it down.
6: Tyler Robinson's defense team has filed a new memorandum with the judge arguing the state has not proved the aggravating factors needed to try someone for aggravated murder. KSL legal analyst Greg Scorta says the state's argument hangs on whether the shooter endangered the lives of anyone else besides themselves or Charlie Kirk. The defense says they don't believe the shooter did in this case.
7: The defense is saying, well, but he only shot at one, and there were another, the others weren't necessarily in the line of fire. The state didn't prove that other people could have been hit or hurt.
6: The defense is also arguing the state relied on hearsay evidence and speculation when trying to prove the aggravating factors during Robinson's preliminary hearing last month. The state is expected to file a rebuttal before both sides return to the courtroom on September 1st. The judge will decide whether Robinson will stand trial sometime after that hearing. Adam Small, KSL News Radio.
0: And as we approach the one-year anniversary of Charlie Kirk's murder, Utah Valley University has announced it will cancel classes and close the campus that day. KSL News Radio's Cameron Elliott explains.
8: On September 10th, UVU is planning on having a day of service in remembrance of political influencer Charlie Kirk, who was killed during a speaking event on their campus last year. An email from UVU obtained by KSL encourages students to participate in United Way's annual Day of Caring as a way to give back to the community that day. The email also says all employees will be paid as normal for the day.
0: The Day of Caring encourages people to volunteer for places like the Ogden Nature Center and Catholic Community Services. An Ogden mom is asking for help finding her 15-year-old daughter, who was last seen leaving her grandparents' house last month. KSL News Radio's Eric Cabrera spoke with her and has the story. Eric?
9: Britt Whitley Martinez told me her daughter, Zariah, recently reconnected with family on her late father's side, then went to a family gathering at their home in Roy, and a doorbell camera caught her leaving alone. But Whitley says no one told her Zariah was gone until 2 days later, says this has never happened before.
26: Never, ever. And if anything's ever going on in her life like that, or she just needs to get away, she literally knows, hey, I need to go to grandma's. This is not normal. Not normal at all.
9: Whitley says she started going through messages and talking with Zariah's friends and believes her daughter had been talking online with a 26-year-old man and worries she may now be with him. Zariah is 5'6" with black hair, brown eyes, and tan skin. Her mom says she also has a noticeable scar under her left eye and suffers from seizures. Anyone who's seen Zariah or knows where she is should contact Ogden Police. Live, Eric Cabrera, KSL News Radio.
0: Our top national story. White House Press Secretary Karoline Leavitt will be leaving the administration at the end of August. President Trump announced on Truth Social today that Leavitt is leaving to spend more time with her family and called her one of his most trusted aides. No word yet on who will replace her. We're learning more about President Trump's escape from Turkey while evading an alleged assassination plot. ABC News Chief Washington Correspondent Jonathan Carl reports.
27: The New York Times reports that U.S. officials feared the Iranians had information on Trump's whereabouts in Turkey, and that they could target his plane with a surface-to-air missile. As President Trump was moved to another plane in a catering truck, the traveling press and most of his staff remained on the now decoy Air Force One, including Treasury Secretary Scott Bessent and Secretary of State Marco Rubio.
0: At the time, President Trump told reporters that he was taking an old Air Force One jet for old time's sake. Rubio reportedly knew about the plot, but the rest of the staff did not. The World Health Organization says the Ebola outbreak in Congo could soon be the deadliest one in history. There have been over 4,400 cases and over 2,000 deaths reported. WHO Chief Dr. Tedros Ghebreyesus says this one is moving faster than any Ebola outbreak they've seen.
28: The outbreak had a big head start. It's still way ahead of us, and we're playing catch up. About 90% of all cases and 80% of deaths are in the province of Ituri.
0: Health officials say the virus responsible for it has no approved vaccines or treatments. There's now a second human case of West Nile virus in Salt Lake County. County health officials say the risk is higher than normal this year. Just this week, 35% of mosquito samples tested by the abatement district were positive for West Nile. A harmful algal bloom advisory has been issued for the Jordan River. The River Commission says it found toxic blooms in the Utah Lake outlet and near 15th North Crossing in Lehigh. Health officials ask you to keep yourself and your pets away from the water to avoid getting seriously sick. KSL News Time 5:05. We have first look traffic on the 5 o'clock report. Here's Ricky Meese.
25: We are starting to see delays break up southbound I-15 in Weber County. Now we still have traffic at a slow pace in spots, and that's from the very top of Ogden all the way through Roy. But speeds are starting to improve and traffic volumes are starting to thin in spots. Ricky Meese in the KSL Traffic Center.
0: In Chicago, Mayor Brandon Johnson signed an executive order to review the development of new data centers and strengthen the city's protections against pollution. Mayor Johnson says innovation shouldn't come at the expense of people's health and safety.
1: Chicagoans have been absolutely clear. They do not want data centers expanding across our city without strong protection for their communities, their utility bills, their air, water, and their quality of life.
0: New York became the first state to impose a statewide moratorium on large data centers last month, pausing construction for up to 1 year to address energy, water, and environmental impacts. Tooele County is debating a similar moratorium on data centers and will take public comment on it tonight. Hundreds of residents flooded a meeting last week against a recent proposal to develop a data center in an unincorporated part of the county. They're worried about the water usage and were not satisfied with the review process. That meeting begins tonight at 6 in the county administration building. Thousands of students across Granite and Iron school districts were officially back today. Granite School District Superintendent Ben Horsley traveled to multiple schools this morning to check in, and he tells inside sources it went well.
3: The kids all look sharp, fresh, with their brand new outfits on, fancy hairdos. They seem excited. There is palpable excitement in the air. A lot of warm welcomes from teachers. A lot of good things happening. It's a lot of fun.
0: Horsley says his job is to make sure students are safe and learning and that teachers have the resources they need. And he says he saw a thriving learning environment today. Sometimes getting back into a school year routine can be a struggle. Here's ABC's Jim Ryan with some tips for parents.
10: Sleeping in is suddenly replaced by wake-up alarms and tardy bells. Parents can help to ease the transition by setting an appointment with their kids.
11: If they can have just a 30-minute parent conference, just knowing what the schedule's going to look like.
10: Behavioral health consultant Harley Hawkins says caregivers set the tone.
11: The more relaxed we are, the more information we can take in.
10: Both at home and in the classroom. Jim Ryan, ABC News.
0: I'm a little bit worried about that transition myself at my household.
13: 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When you think of Keith Richards, what comes to mind? The famous guitar licks he played with the Rolling Stones? He was Johnny Depp's dad in the pirate movies, or maybe you think about the fact that he's still standing after smoking, shooting, and snorting a mountain of drugs, and then there was that time he snorted his father's ashes.
14: As I took the lid off the box, fine bits of my dad flew onto the table, like powder, you know. And I could not resist. I just took out a straw and said, "See you, Dad."
13: That is love. At 75, Keith Richards looks like a zombie from The Walking Dead. He sounds like a pirate, but he still plays those riffs to perfection. Keith Richards is a living legend of classic rock, and he's apparently the future of civil aviation. Yes, Dutch airline KLM is about to begin testing of a new type of jetliner you've never seen before. It'd carry more than 300 passengers and use 20% less fuel, and it looks completely different. Sure, you have the pilot up front, but behind him, the plane splits into two separate fuselages that flare away to the left and right. At the rear of the plane, the passenger compartments flatten, and they are the wings. Now, if you can't exactly visualize this, the plane is called the Flying V. It's named after the V-shaped guitar played by Keith Richards. So this craggy-faced but ageless guitarist is more than just a link to the past. Turns out, Keith Richards might be the future.
16: Jeff Kaplan.
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0: 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And we have emergency traffic. Here's Ricky Meese.
25: And this time it's in Murray on southbound I-15, where we have a stalled vehicle in traffic blocking the center and right lanes at the I-215 junction, what we call the South Interchange. It is causing stop and go delays past 45th South and more slowdowns, heavy and slow, almost back to 33rd South. Now, once you do get past that and you've got to scoot over into those left lanes, you're still going to be facing delays starting just after 7200 South into Bluffdale. Then an update on the southbound travel of I-15 in Weber County. We still have lingering delays, but speeds are improving, traffic volume easing a bit in spots, and traffic starting to move, so you still have delays southbound I-15, Marriott-Slaterville through Roy, but again, it is starting to improve. Eastbound I-84 delays continue from about 5th East over to Highway 89, and southbound Highway 89 still stacked up and slow from just before the Walmart down to I-84 in the Uinta South Weber area. Eric?
2: You got spots of stop-and-go traffic northbound I-15 from South Salt Lake up past downtown, eventually to 2600 South and Woods Cross before it gets better. A northbound slowdowns on the West Belt 201 Highway up past California to I-80. And you also have some Legacy Parkway slowing as you go from Woods Cross into Bountiful on the northbound side. A westbound 201, that's slow from 5600 West out to 7200 West in Magna. And then you've got reduced speed southbound 15 in Utah County, Lehigh's Main Street down to Linden. Eric Butler in the KSL Traffic Center.
16: As we head through the 5 o'clock hour, looking at cloudy skies with temperatures in the 80s and some scattered thunderstorms, especially around the mountains here in the Salt Lake Valley. We'll keep it cloudy with that chance of storms all the way through 6, 7, and 8 o'clock. Temperatures overnight will drop into the mid-60s under cloudy skies with a good chance of rain, lightning, and thunder on Thursday. With your hourly forecast on the 5 o'clock report, I'm Kevin Eubank.
0: Right now it's 81 degrees and cloudy in Salt Lake City. Thousands gathered in Iceland today to watch the sky go dark. ABC's Maggie Rulli watched the total solar eclipse at Iceland's Blue Lagoon.
17: It is unbelievable. We are now in totality here at the Blue Lagoon in Iceland. It's kind of indescribable. It's otherworldly to be surrounded by these lava rocks in Iceland in the pitch black of night in the middle of the day, to see it go like that in seconds.
0: This was the first total solar eclipse in the country in over 5 decades. And tonight in Utah, the Perseid meteor shower peaks under a moonless sky, which means if we can shake some of this cloud cover, you'll have a great view. But if those clouds stick around, NASA ambassador to Utah, Patrick Wiggins, tells me there's still hope.
18: The nice thing about the Perseids is they last quite a while. There have been some seen like a week or so ago. So it wouldn't be surprising if we see it, well, this coming Saturday. We've got an observatory open in Stansbury Park. Maybe we'll see some then.
0: Patrick says that without a moon interfering, and if you can get away from some of the light pollution and clouds, you'll have a beautiful view just after midnight. Secretary of State Marco Rubio joined a podcast today and says there is no government cover-up happening when it comes to UFOs, also known as UAPs. News Nation's Nicole Burley reports.
19: If there was conclusive evidence of aliens, Secretary Rubio says he believes it would be fairly difficult for President Trump to keep it a secret. President Trump did direct the Pentagon to begin publicly releasing files on UAPs earlier this year.
0: Rubio says President Trump would hold a primetime address if real evidence on UAPs was found. Hundreds of passengers have been left stranded in Europe thanks to falling ash in Italy. Mount Etna is Europe's most active and largest volcano and erupted over the weekend. Shifting winds sent ash over eastern Sicily, suspending hundreds of flights during peak holiday travel season. Trending on social media. The BBC is apologizing after some of its English viewers said they couldn't understand a Scottish meteorologist.
20: The high pressure hanging on for the next few days and even just about on Saturday before we see this frontal system coming our way on Sunday, eventually bringing some rain across the country.
0: Multiple sources say Judith Ralston made her debut on the channel last week and received criticism for her audio quality and her accent. The BBC said they had a technical issue that impacted the audio levels, but the issue has since been resolved. I don't know. I think I could kind of understand her. KSL News Time 5:14. The three things you need to know this hour. First,
9: an Ogden mom is asking for help finding her 15-year-old daughter, Zariah Martinez, who she fears may have been groomed by a 26-year-old man online. I'm KSL News Radio's Eric Cabrera.
0: Second, Tyler Robinson's defense team is now arguing prosecutors have failed to prove the factors needed to try him for the aggravated murder of Charlie Kirk. The judge still hasn't decided whether he'll stand trial. Third, traffic and weather together.
25: And it's emergency traffic on southbound I-15 in Murray, where now the rain is coming down, adding insult to injury. We do have a stalled vehicle in traffic at the south interchange, blocking the center and left lanes, causing stop-and-go delays into South Salt Lake. Ricky Meeson, the KSL Traffic Center.
16: Dark clouds, temperatures in the 80s with scattered storms around. I'm Kevin Eubank.
0: It's 81 degrees at the KSL Common Spirit Health Studios. 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
4: I'm Dave Packer. A deadly crash of a U.S. Army Apache helicopter near Fort Hood, Texas this afternoon. Two crew members killed.
5: We don't have specifics of whether it was on a training mission to or from the base, but what we do have is confirmation from the Bell County Sheriff's Department that there were two individuals aboard and that both individuals are deceased.
4: ABC's Louis Martinez, a 17-year-old boy facing murder charges after his mother and 14-year-old brother were found dead in the family's Acton, Massachusetts home. District Attorney Marion Ryan says Arjun Aravind was arrested this morning after he allegedly fled the scene Tuesday.
6: The investigation has so far shown that Arjun had recently been demonstrating some concerning behavior, including using the internet and ChatGPT to make searches for theoretical ideas or fantasy stories regarding the killing of his family.
4: Minneapolis police say two members of one family were stabbed to death while their other children were at an home daycare. Minnesota Police Chief Brent Johnson.
7: Our response was due to a parent of one of the daycare children who had arrived to drop off their children.
4: Police say a man stabbed and killed a woman and a young child that was believed to be his child before turning a gun on himself. None of the other children at the daycare were harmed. A grand jury indictment unsealed today charging Nick Reiner with the murder of his parents, legendary actor and director Rob Reiner, and his wife Michelle. Reiner pleaded not guilty. A shooting at a Georgia high school today, leaving one student injured. Houston County Sheriff Matt Moulton.
15: The suspect is a 14-year-old ninth grade student at Warner Robins High School. And the victim was also a ninth grade student at Warner Robins High School.
4: The suspect in custody. The victim's injuries don't appear to be life-threatening. President Trump announcing that White House Press Secretary Karoline Leavitt stepping down from the role at the end of the month. 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
21: Hey, it's John Smith from 103.5 The Arrow, and I've got your music news in a minute. Mumford & Sons gave fans at Madison Square Garden a very special surprise Tuesday night. Jason Sudeikis walked out on stage and joined Marcus Mumford for an impromptu performance of the Ted Lasso theme song. Crowd cheered, and Sudeikis, who created and stars in the show, sang along and the two hugged. Timing could not be better because season 4 of Ted Lasso just returned on Apple Plus. Rod Stewart taking some time off after undergoing heart procedure. The 81-year-old rock legend canceled the remaining leg of his North American dates after doctors advised him to take it easy for a few weeks. Stewart was recently here in SLC and had to take a hit from his oxygen tank while singing. Dude is hardcore, man. And finally, even the stars get starstruck. EJ, the singing voice of Rumi in the Netflix massive hit K-pop Demon Hunters, said Leo DiCaprio locked eyes with her while she was performing and made her so nervous that she actually missed some notes. But unfortunately, EJ is 34 years old, which is about 12 years too old for Leo. That is your music news in a minute here on KSL News Radio. I'm John Smith reporting.
0: 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Here's Ricky.
25: We do have a stalled vehicle in traffic, and it may take a while to get it moved out of the way because it appears to be a semi. And this is southbound I-15 at the I-215 junction, the south interchange. You have three right lanes blocked to traffic. Everybody trying to scoot over and merge into those left lanes. And that is what's causing stop and go and slow and go delays almost back to 33rd South. In addition, the rain is coming through again and adding to the slowing that we have going on. Once you're past that, more delays are waiting for you southbound I-15 just after 7200 south into Bluffdale. If you are southbound I-15 in Weber County, we still have heavy and slow delays making their way southbound I-15 between 21st Street in Ogden down to Roy. Eric?
2: In Utah County, expect southbound slowing on I-15, Lehigh's Main Street down to Pleasant Grove Boulevard, usual stretch there. And then on the northbound side, coming out of Provo into the S-curve, heading up into Orem, a little bit of brake tapping there. More a lasting delay start at 800 North in Orem, and then go up into the American Fork area. Southbound Mountain View Corridor, super slow, 2100 North, down to SR 73. And northbound slowing, heading up to downtown, starts right around 3300 South, really thick and slow, 2100 South in spots, all the way up to the Rose Park area, and then you got reduced speeds after that going up to the North Interchange. 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Eric Butler in the KSL Traffic Center.
16: The KSL 7-day forecast starts out with clouds, rain, lightning, and thunder. Temperatures a lot cooler. We'll be in the 60s overnight with a few potential light showers, but the best chance for rain will come on Thursday and linger into Friday. Generally, a quarter to a half inch of rain in the Salt Lake Valley. Partly cloudy and 84 on Saturday, a lot drier, then we'll warm it back up and bring more sunshine in. Low 90s by Monday, Tuesday, and Wednesday. From the KSL Weather Center, I'm Kevin Eubank.
0: 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Right now, it's 81 degrees and cloudy in Salt Lake City.
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0: We're watching Utah's money. Lettuce prices set a record in July, tumbling more than 16%. That's the largest one-month decline on record, according to the Bureau of Labor Statistics. The dip comes in the wake of the multi-state cyclospora outbreak, which was tied to iceberg lettuce. A rare solar eclipse will be visible in parts of Europe, and the demand for a hotel room is soaring. In one Iceland city, CNBC reports it cost more than $1,000 for one night during the week of the eclipse, more than double the cost at the same time last year. But that demand is just for 1 week. Overall, a heat wave has actually caused most of Europe to see less tourism this summer. See's Candy is celebrating a campaign this August called Dogust, selling products like chocolate-filled paw box, bandanas, and dog treats. They're hoping to raise more than $100,000 for the 1510 Foundation, which provides medical and behavioral support for shelter dogs. On Wall Street, the Dow was down 21 points, closing at 53,770, but the S&P was up 20 points. The NASDAQ was up 143 points. Is that a snake in your helmet, or are we just happy to see you? ABC's Sherry Preston with the story of the Arkansas high school football player who asked that.
18: It happened during practice at Maumelle High School right outside Little Rock. The player felt something weird in his headgear during warm-ups last week and brought his helmet to one of the assistant coaches. Inside, behind some padding, there was a slithering 2-foot-long cottonmouth, one of the most venomous snakes in North America. Animal control had to submerge the helmet in water to get it to come out. The player grabbed another helmet and continued practice. Sherry Preston, ABC News.
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0: 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Here's Ricky Meese.
25: No relief in the delays, no improvement in the stalled vehicle. It's still there, southbound I-15 in Murray. In the center and right lanes that are blocked to traffic at the south interchange, and that means we have stop and go delays back to 33rd South, and more heavy and slow delays between downtown and 2100 South. Even once you're past these delays in Murray at the south interchange, you're still going to see the typical slowdowns going from the bottom end of Midvale all the way through Draper. Eric?
2: Northbound slowdowns start heading up towards downtown, right around 4500 south, just past that. It's reduced speeds till you get up to the I-80 201 exits, and then it's very slow going up through downtown in spots. You've also got slowdowns on the West Belt, if you're thinking of that as an alternate for northbound. 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Eric Butler in the KSL Traffic Center.
16: It's been a cloudy day with temperatures in the mid to upper 80s, well below the normal, which is in the low 90s. We've had a few light showers kind of dancing across the Wasatch Front with some heavier totals into central and southern Utah. Now, overnight and into the day tomorrow, we're going to get a surge of moisture, so widespread showers, thunderstorms, highs in the 80s with lows in the 60s. We'll keep the chance around for scattered rain on Friday, then it all dries out for the weekend. Partly cloudy Saturday, mostly sunny, and 87 on Sunday. From the KSL Weather Center, I'm Kevin Eubank.
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0: It's 5:30 at KSL News Radio. I'm Britt Johnson in for Jeff Kaplan the rest of this week. Right now it's 81 degrees and cloudy. KSL's top story. Great news for residents of Fillmore evacuated by the Wide Mouth 2 fire. They're being allowed to go back home. KSL News Radio's Becky Bruce has the update live. Becky?
6: Britt, under the Ready, Set, Go protocol, the area around Fillmore's been downgraded from go to set, meaning residents can go home, but they should still be set to get evacuated if needed. Operations Section Chief with the Wide Mouth 2 fire, Robert Lopez, says the conditions have greatly improved.
7: The weather's cooperating. We may receive more rain today on it. So overall, the Wide Mouth 2 fire is coming together and we're starting to establish some good containment lines.
6: Of course, the storms that are bringing that moisture to the fire also bring back flooding concerns, especially under those burn scars. So it's not something they take lightly in the area. Local officials will definitely be keeping an eye on that over the next few hours. But we've already had some rain today. And so far, knock on some wood, no flood warnings yet. Live, Becky Bruce, KSL News Radio.
0: Residents of Hennifer and Summit County are still under evacuation orders due to the Rocky Canyon fire. Fire officials say it spread 15,000 acres and is now 25% contained. There's also a chance for rain in the area today, so crews are hoping the moisture and cooler temperatures will help their efforts. While storms in the forecast can be good news for firefighters battling current wildfires, there's a chance these thunderstorms could start some new ones.
9: Weather is always a hazard for firefighters. With some of the monsoon moisture that we're seeing coming up this week, that can bring a lot of dry lightning. And so we're just being extra cautious when we're up on the hill, taking those precautions to keep our firefighters safe. And then, you know, with rain, that can complicate a few things as well.
0: Carl Hunt with Utah Forestry Fire and State Lands there. The Wide Mouth 2 fire was caused by lightning. Our top national story. An Army helicopter crashed in Texas today, killing two people on board. ABC News senior Pentagon reporter Luis Martinez has what we know.
15: What we know is that Fort Hood is confirming that this was one of their own helicopters. This was an Apache attack helicopter with two people aboard that crashed at some point. We don't know, we don't have specifics of whether it was on a training mission to or from the base, but what we do have is confirmation from the Bell County Sheriff's Department that there were two individuals aboard and that both individuals are deceased.
0: The helicopter crashed in a field, sparking a large grass fire and leading to evacuations. Jury selection is underway in the court battle over claims that Meta designed its apps to be addicted to children. ABC's Alex Stone tells us that this comes days after a New Mexico judge ruled against Meta on similar claims.
19: Meta and other social media platforms like TikTok and Snapchat are facing thousands of lawsuits from families and school districts over child safety online. In recent days, a judge in New Mexico ruled against Meta, ordering it to pay hundreds of millions of dollars. And earlier this year, a jury in Los Angeles found Meta and Google negligent for designing apps that harmed a user. Now, this latest trial beginning in Oakland is in federal court against Meta after dozens of state attorneys general filed a lawsuit claiming Meta has used things like infinite scrolling and push notifications to get kids addicted to their platforms and have harmed child mental health. Alex Stone, ABC News.
0: Soon there will be a new way to get around town in northern Utah County. KSL News Radio's McKenna Rodriguez has details.
1: Starting this Sunday, UTA will offer curb-to-curb ride service in Eagle Mountain, Saratoga Springs, Lehigh, and neighboring cities. Gavin Gustafson with UTA says the service is done in minivans that carry about 2 to 4 passengers and are ADA accessible for wheelchairs.
3: It's similar to ride shares like an Uber or a Lyft. It's much less expensive. It's same price as a regular bus ride where it's $2.50.
1: The service can drop you off at a front runner station, school, or hospital. Gustafson says the region of Utah County is experiencing rapid growth and the roads can get overwhelmed with traffic. So the flexible service will be a useful option for people. You can find out more about the service through the UTA On Demand app. McKenna Rodriguez, KSL News Radio.
8: The first and only person to ever break the sound barrier in a car just broke a new speed record. Driver Andy Green and his team say he reached 406 miles an hour in his hydrogen-powered car at the Bonneville Salt Flats.
20: Last week, we ran at the Bonneville Speed Week, and immediately we realized we were onto a winner. We got up to over 350 miles an hour last week, and then set up for an international, so a world record attempt under the FIA regulations this week.
8: And Green thinks the car would have gone even faster, but he had to let off the accelerator in order to get stopped before running out of track. The president of the Church of Jesus Christ of Latter-day Saints turns 94 today.

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4: 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You might be aware that my ancestral homeland is New Jersey, which means I've heard some creative use of language that'd curl your ear hair. I mean, I've heard strings of profanity that left me asking, "You kiss your mama with that mouth?" And they answer, "Yes, I do."
5: I'll always love my mama. She's my favorite girl.
4: Mama, forgive me, but I'm going to report on a new study that shows screaming four-letter words eases the pain of sudden injury. Psychologist Richard Stevens had 92 people dip their hands in an ice bath, measured how long they could last. Each person did it four times using a different swear word, twice with made-up words, and twice screeching the real deal. Turns out pain tolerance improved when they screamed bona fide profanity, specifically the word and but I will now dispute the conclusion that four-letter words have an analgesic effect on pain. See, the fake swear words the study used were fouch and twizpipe, made-up nonsense words. Now test Utah swear words, and you'd reach a different conclusion. Fudge, flip, and freak are words with shared meaning. Cheese and rice, or shoot, oh my heck. These words undoubtedly reduce the pain of missing the nail and hitting your finger. Now, H-E double toothpicks is a little bit weak. But while the rest of the world's more earthy and crude in the face of pain, we're more creative, and Utah cuss words highlight what you're not willing to say. All right, I'll stop explaining. What I'm saying is that I've learned to swear with Utah flair, and I do kiss my mama with this mouth. Okay, I'll shut the front door.
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0: 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Ricky, what's going on out there right now?
7: Well, traffic is still stacked up and backed up on southbound I-15 in Salt Lake County. The first patch of slowing, those are the typical delays that we see almost every afternoon approaching 2100 South. But then right after that, it is a very slow drive starting just before 33rd South, turning to stop and go speeds all the way to the South Interchange, where we have three right lanes blocked to traffic due to a stalled vehicle. That vehicle happens to be a tractor trailer, so it's going to take a while to be able to get it moved out of the way because it requires another semi-tow truck to be able to move a vehicle that big. And so that's where you're going to see the stop-and-go delays. But even after that, we still have leftover slowdowns southbound I-15 between

0: 90th South into Draper and Bluffdale. Now, in Weber County, an update there. We do have lingering delays, but these look more like our typical afternoon drive. Slowdown southbound I-15 from 31st Street in Ogden into Roy. And a little bit of slowing northbound I-15, Roy and Riverdale. Eric?
1: We got a new crash. If you're westbound 201 Highway exiting at 5600 West, the left lane of the exit ramp is blocked by this crash, and we are seeing some slowdowns heading in that direction. In fact, the slowdowns continue out to 7200 West in Magna. You've also got westbound slowing on the 201 from I-15 over to 215, and northbound on 215 very slow heading up to the airport area. Northbound I-15 in Salt Lake County, the delays actually start going almost all the way back to 53rd South, but the slowest spots will be between 3300 South and 1300 South, and then going by downtown up to the North Temple area. Down in Utah County, I-15 southbound, and getting to be real sluggish southbound from Lehigh's Main Street down to Pleasant Grove, and northbound going by Timpanogos Highway. 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Eric Butler in the KSL Traffic Center.
2: Plenty of clouds today with some morning showers in Cache Valley and some moderate rain across central and southern Utah. Now tonight, chance for a few scattered showers with a low of 66. We'll keep the threat for rain, lightning, and thunder on Thursday with a high of 81. We'll keep those chances of thunderstorms and rain around on Friday as well, but then drier air moves in for the weekend. Partly cloudy, 84 on Saturday, 87 and mostly sunny by Sunday. From the KSL Weather Center, I'm Kevin Eubank.
3: It's 81 degrees in Salt Lake City. Coming up, I'm appreciative of this moisture and this cool down. However, areas that are affected by wildfire, they're on flood watch now. We're going to talk a little bit more in depth in that on that coming up. 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
3: 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The three things you need to know this hour. First,
6: UVU has announced that they will not be holding classes on September 10th for a day of service in recognition of the one-year anniversary of the death of political influencer Charlie Kirk. I'm KSL News Radio's Cameron Elliott.
3: Second, evacuations are being lifted for areas west of the Widemouth 2 fire, including the area around Fillmore, though residents will still need to stay on high alert. Third, traffic and weather together.
0: The tow truck has arrived at the scene, and hopefully it'll be pulling away this semi that's been blocking traffic in Murray, southbound I-15 at the I-215 junction. Three right lanes remain blocked at this time, and we still have heavy delays back to the I-80-201 junction. Ricky Meese in the KSL Traffic Center.
2: Temperatures below normal and scattered rain showers around. I'm Kevin Eubank.
3: It's 81 degrees at the KSL Common Spirit Health Studios. Now, KSL's top national stories.
7: ABC News, I'm Dave Packer. A deadly crash of a U.S. Army Apache helicopter near Fort Hood, Texas this afternoon. Two crew members killed.
8: We don't have specifics of whether it was on a training mission to or from the base, but what we do have is confirmation from the Bell County Sheriff's Department that there were two individuals aboard and that both individuals are deceased.
7: ABC's Louis Martinez. A 17-year-old boy is facing murder charges after his mother and 14-year-old brother were found dead in the family's Acton, Massachusetts home. Minneapolis police say two members of one family were stabbed to death by a man believed to be the father at a home daycare before the man shot and killed himself. A grand jury indictment was unsealed today, charging Nick Reiner with the murder of his parents, legendary actor and director Rob Reiner, and his wife Michelle. Reiner pleaded not guilty. President Trump announced White House Press Secretary Karoline Leavitt is stepping down from the role at the end of the month. This is ABC News.
3: People in Fillmore are preparing for the worst as monsoon moisture moves in over the Wildmouth 2 fire. KSL TV's Daniel Woodruff reports from Fillmore.
9: Yeah, you know, on the one hand, this weather has really helped firefighters battling the Wildmouth 2 fire to get it more contained in the last couple of days. But on the other hand, it's posing a big risk of flooding for communities like Fillmore.
10: We're very concerned about it. We've been working tirelessly since probably Tuesday of last week, as soon as the immediate danger of the fire was away from town. Obviously, we've watched Beaver and seen what happened there. So this has been very frantic.
9: That's Fillmore Mayor Kurt Hare speaking there. He says to prepare against any possible flooding, the city of Fillmore has been working to clean out creek beds leading up to the canyon, also to create some diversion ponds, put up jersey barriers, and sandbag. In fact, the city of Provo has donated thousands of sandbags to Fillmore, as has Delta. But people here are nervous about what might happen if a large amount of rain falls on the Wildmouth 2 fire area and the debris flow that could result from that. Meanwhile, the Wildmouth 2 fire is now 36% contained. Crews say they were able to increase that containment quite a bit in the last day or so, thanks to more favorable weather conditions for them. In Fillmore, Daniel Woodruff, Live at 5.
3: KSL News Time 5:49. Traffic and weather together brought to you by UCCU. Auto loan rates as low as 4.74% APR. Here's Ricky Meese.
0: As we wait patiently to have this semi towed away, we are continuing to see the backups that build. If you're southbound on I-15, the slowdowns will start as you're approaching the I-80-201 junction, quickly turning to stop-and-go speeds, and that sea of brake lights continue all the way down to the south interchange, where the stalled semi is still blocking the center and right lanes of travel. Once you're past that, you get a brief break, but more heavy and sometimes slower traffic on southbound I-15 from 106 South into Bluffdale. If you are going to be traveling southbound I-15 in Weber County, leftover heavy and slow traffic going from 31st Street in Ogden to Roy, a big improvement from what we had earlier. Some more slowing southbound I-15 between the Kaysville Ponds towards Park Lane in Farmington and southbound Highway 89. That remains jammed up from the Walmart down to the I-84 junction. Eric?
1: A westbound crash leaving the 201 highway at 5600 West has been moved off to a northbound 5600 West. So that's over on the right shoulder there. People are graciously moving over as far as they can. Doesn't really cause any delays now, not there. You do have northbound slowing, though, over on 215. That's going from 201 up to I-80. And we still got a little bit of a westbound slowing going from Mountain View Corridor out to 7200 West on the 201 highway. For northbound I-15, drivers very slow going by South Salt Lake, 3300 South, heading up to downtown. And then you got reduced speeds heading up as far as 2600 South in Woods Cross. Southbound 15 slowdowns. Utah County 2100 North down to Pleasant Grove Boulevard. Northbound slowing 800 North in Orem heading up to the 500 East exit in American Fork. Eric Butler in the KSL Traffic Center.
2: Well, the rain is starting to push north, and we're going to see scattered rain, lightning, and thunder on Thursday and Friday with highs in the low 80s and lows in the 60s. We'll dry things out for the weekend, partly cloudy and 84 on Saturday, mostly sunny and 87 on Sunday, then back to the low 90s, mostly sunny Monday, and then partly cloudy skies by Tuesday, Wednesday. From the KSO Weather Center, I'm Kevin Eubank.
3: Right now it's 81 degrees and we've got a little bit of scattered showers in the Salt Lake area. 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
3: We're watching Utah's money. Inflation is still higher than it was the same time last year, but it's not quite as bad as we were expecting. I guess we got to count our blessings somehow. According to the latest numbers from the Bureau of Labor Statistics, it dipped by 0.1% between June and July, from 3.5 to 3.4. Google's latest Pixel phones were unveiled today, and they're boasting even more AI features, all designed to help users do things with less work and fewer taps and swipes. 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Hundreds of flights canceled across Europe because of volcanic activity near Sicily. Europe's largest and most active volcano, Mount Etna, erupted and shut down the Catania Airport over the weekend, and delays still have several thousand travelers in limbo. On Wall Street, we had a little bit of a mixed market today. The Dow was off by 21 points. It closed at 53,770, but the S&P was up 20 points and the NASDAQ gained 143 points. And oil dipped a little bit. Right now, it's at $82 a barrel. It's time for Cougar Tracks. Here's BYU insider Mitch Harper.
1: One of the themes among BYU coaches this year in fall camp has been the speed of this year's BYU team. Head coach Kalani Sitake has pointed to this being a quicker squad. The same goes for first-year defensive coordinator Kelly Papinga.
14: The strength that we have, the size that we have, the speed that we have, I think as a team, I'm not talking just defensively, as a team, this is as fast as a BYU team as I've seen. And that's losing some of our faster guys from a year ago. So it's a fast team. I think we're physical. I think we have the makings to be a very good team. We just got a lot of time to continue to build and see where we can take this thing.
1: 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With Cougar Tracks, I'm Mitch Harper on your legacy home of the BYU Cougars, KSL News Radio.
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18: Well, I'm still looking at the semi that's been sitting in the middle of traffic on southbound I-15 in Murray at the south interchange, the I-215 junction. You do have center and right lanes blocked on southbound I-15, and that is what's causing the stop-and-go delays. This is a parking lot back to almost 2100 south. A tow truck is there. It's still going to take a while to get it cleared out. Even when you're past that, it's still slow. Sandy, Draper, and Bluffdale. Eric?
1: Northbound I-15, slow down. So we got a patch of it going up to 3300 south. And then from South Salt Lake, the I-80-201 exits to 1300 south. Then heavy and slow going by the tall buildings themselves, downtown Salt Lake. And then reduced speeds after that up to the north interchange. Still slow on the 215 west belt, 201 highway up to California Avenue. I'm Eric Butler in the KSL Traffic Center.
3: All right, our cool down is here. We've got some rain happening around, and we've only got about 81 degrees right now. Tomorrow, similar. We'll have pop-up thunder showers a little bit. Friday, the same. And then it gets a little warmer as we move into next week.
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3: It's 6 o'clock at KSL News Radio. I'm Britt Johnson in for Jeff Kaplan this week. It's cloudy and 81 degrees. KSL's top story. The family of a missing 15-year-old from Ogden is asking for help in their search, saying she's been missing since last month. KSL News Radio's Eric Cabrera spoke with her mom and brings us the latest.
4: Her mom, Whitley Martinez, says a man told her he spotted her daughter, Zariah, walking near an extended stay hotel in West Valley. She says he stopped to ask if the teen was okay because she looked too young to be walking around alone. That sighting has been reported to police, and now she's asking anyone who may have seen Zariah or knows anything about where she could be to speak up.
21: If they just know anything, literally anything, please say something. Like, she's 15 years old.
4: She fears Zariah could be with a 26-year-old man she had been talking with online after finding those DMs. She's also worried because stress or a rush of adrenaline